platforms and social media, criticizing people for promoting Jeju. It even took on a xenophobic tone, linking the recent cases with Chinese nationals, which are baseless, by the way. So, attention to what should have been directed toward the police's lax oversight turned into controversy over the island, travel content creators, and even foreign nationals. Again, these claims are unsubstantiated or uninformed at best, and in some cases, malicious. Jeju does have the highest crime rate for every 100,000 people out of the 17 municipal governments, if we include misdemeanors and petty crime. We also have to factor in the fact that Jeju has a higher rate of outsiders traveling in and out who are not counted as part of the population, but whose crime rates are factored into the island's statistics. Legacy Media has fueled this fire, posting videos that support this perception without properly fact-checking or refuting misconceptions, and using derogatory terms connecting the island with overseas criminal activities. Some outlets also amplified statements from politicians who turned this into an immigration issue. The role of the media is to raise questions and doubt authority. It seems that the media is glazing over problems that exist within law enforcement and casting blame upon an entire island. Today's Saturday, September 12th. This is Weekly Review, and I'm your host, Dennis Laffey.

0: Welcome back, everybody. We just listened to Jeju-do-i Purunbam by Song Si-kyung. 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
1: Howdy, howdy, howdy.
0: Welcome back.
1: Hello.
0: It's good to see you again.
1: Nice seeing you too.
0: How was your week?
1: Busy.
0: Yeah, me too.
1: I want to say something else. Right. Oh, I had a wonderful, fabulous, fantastic, busy week.
0: Yes. Okay.
1: Better, right?
0: I will accept that.
1: Okay,
0: yes.
1: Thank you.
0: Mine was, yeah, pretty busy, mostly just busy. Not mm-hmm. so fabulous, just busy.
1: Oh, mine was fabulous.
0: Well, that's good. But yeah, like, you know, we were kind of mentioning last week, the weather has cooled down a little bit now. Mm-hmm. Now it suddenly feels like fall.
1: Yes, it does. Huh?
0: Yeah.
1: It's just 1 week.
0: Right.
1: Everything changed.
0: It did,
1: shifted.
0: Yeah. Mm-hmm.
1: So no more AC in my house for
0: right.
1: my doggies.
0: Yes. I came home from work the other day and my son had turned on the AC. And I was like, why?
1: Why?
0: Yeah, we just uh-huh. opened the windows. And
1: exactly.
0: Yeah.
1: Mm-hmm. I told my daughter that too. It's called the window that you can open and the thing that's blowing is called the wind.
0: Yes.
1: It will come into your room.
0: Mm-hmm. Yeah, I think there's just kind of a force of habit.
1: Mm-hmm.
0: That, yeah, my son has. He just come home from school, turn on the AC because it's been so hot
1: yes.
0: over the summer. So, yeah, I think that's probably why.
1: Kids.
0: Yes. Well, let's get down to business. If you don't know, listeners, Janice is the official evaluator for BEFM. She listens to our programs throughout the week, and then she brings in all the feedback, criticism, and sometimes, you know, useful comments that we've received from our listeners, which we discuss right here. Today, we're going to start off by listening to a clip from Morning Wave in Busan with DJ Catherine.
2: Let's dive into some sports. What do you have for us?
3: All right. So, you know, after everything that happened at the World Cup
2: yes.
3: this summer and Hong Myung-bo stepping down, getting released, whatever you want to call it. The KFA officially announced former Spain uh-huh. head coach Robert Moreno as their new interim manager of the South Korean men's national team, filling the vacancy left by, obviously, Hong Myung-bo following that early exit from the 2026 FIFA World Cup. Now, the 48-year-old Spaniard becomes the first manager from Spain to ever take charge of the Taguig Warriors. Now, Moreno, best known as Luis Enrique's longtime assistant at Barcelona and later became manager of AS Monaco and Spain.
2: Mm-hmm.
3: Now, I do have to say and highlight that word interim.
2: Yes.
3: All right. So it's not final.
2: Right.
3: All right. He's not the new manager.
2: Mm.
3: And a lot of people were wondering what was going to happen because they didn't want to rush into a new manager.
2: Sure.
3: But it's also if you're going to give a foreign manager, I think it's 6 games is what
2: yeah.
3: they're giving him. I don't know. I feel like he's going to have to do something horribly wrong not to get that job.
2: I agree.
3: In my opinion.
2: Yeah.
3: All right. If that means anything for people out there.
2: It's a safe trial run.
3: Because yes.
2: like, if it's disastrous, they can easily just say, hey, he was the interim coach from the get-go.
3: Yeah. And that's, I think they're putting themselves out there saying like, listen, it's not the main guy yet.
2: Right.
3: You know, and then also people can't be angry.
2: Right.
3: If it goes wrong.
2: It's safe.
3: And they're like, yeah, this is why we were testing it. So
2: yeah.
3: his initial contract runs through November 27th, covering 6 matches, which kick off on the 24th versus Ecuador and then Uruguay on the 28th.
2: Mm.
3: Now, this will also include the AFC Asian Cup in January.
2: Mm.
3: So they could extend into January,
2: okay.
3: which, to be quite honest, I could honestly see them doing.
2: Mm-hmm.
3: Once he gets to know the players. So he's going to have a couple international breaks and then we'll see how it goes.
2: Yes.
3: And they're saying that it's not a results-based test, if you will. You want to see progression on the pitch
2: mm-hmm.
3: and hopefully a change in work effort and ethic and stuff like that. So if the committee sees it's going in the right direction.
2: Sure.
3: I think that'll be a plus. Also, some of the teams they're playing are not just, you know, they're not going to walk over these teams. So they're going to be pretty big tests.
2: Okay, so we shall see. It's kind of like, let's wait and watch approach.
3: Exactly.
2: Yes. All right, let's move on to the biggest event on the calendar for sports in Asia. We're talking about the Asian Games.
3: Yes, the 20th Asian Games set to kick off on September 19th in Aichi Prefecture, the main host city of Nagoya in Japan. Now, South Korea has officially mobilized its national team for the continent's biggest multi-sport spectacle.
2: Yes.
3: I kind of like how the Asian Games are usually a little bit later, you know, because it, you know, the weather cools down in the region. And then it also.
0: That was a clip from Morning Wave in Busan with DJ Catherine. 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
1: Cheerful Andrew.
0: Yes.
1: Wave Sports with Andrew in a lively way, introducing himself with cheerful banter before diving into the day's listener topic, which included a funny story from foreigners shocked by the smell of squid.
0: Yes.
1: Were you?
0: No. I mean, I like squid.
1: I love squid.
0: Yeah.
1: But that smell is something else.
0: It's, yeah, I guess I've gotten used to it over the years.
1: Mm-hmm.
0: Yeah.
1: But fried squid, grilled squid, right. You can smell it walking down the alley or the streets in Korea. Just don't mind the smell so much. Just try it. That's my recommendation because it tastes delicious.
0: It does, yes.
1: And after several serious segments earlier in the program, the sports news stood out with its upbeat tone, perfectly matching the subject matter. Andrew delivered updates on Robert Moreno stepping in as an interim coach for the national soccer team and a confirmed roster for the 2026 Asian Games squad, and even shared an interview clip.
0: Yeah, exciting stuff, isn't
1: Very
0: it?
1: Very exciting. He also covered a playful protest in MLB where players wore their caps tilted after a referee criticized one player's cricket hat, and wrapped up with the Lotte Giants' disappointing recent home game results.
0: Yeah, it's been a little disappointing this year.
1: Well, but fans still love them.
0: We do, yes.
1: Yes, we will always love them. Hopefully next year we'll have a better year.
0: That's what we say every year, isn't it?
1: Yeah. Yes. So his relaxed pronunciation and ease pace gave the sports news a bright, enjoyable rhythm, contrasting with the heavier, earlier segments even more refreshing.
0: Yes, that's good to hear. And, you know, I like that Andrew always has that upbeat, bright personality whenever he's on air.
1: Not only on air.
0: Well, that's true. In general.
1: In general. It's like, hi.
0: Yes.
1: And it actually makes other people very happy.
0: It does.
1: To talk to him.
0: Mm-hmm. It's infectious happiness.
1: Yes. And another comment on special interview. The topic was who should be held responsible for the climate damage, with Professor Michael Jarrett from Columbia Law School joining as the expert.
0: Ah, interesting topic.
1: Yes. And he explained the irony of Nepal suffering deadly floods despite contributing very little to global greenhouse gas emissions.
0: Correct, yeah.
1: And pointing out the issue from the perspective of environmental justice. I completely agree.
0: Yeah.
1: Because Nepal is one of the cleanest and purest and nature country, right?
0: Yes, exactly.
1: So it's kind of sad to...
0: Very sad, yes.
1: And listeners heard that while there is a strong moral duty for wealthier high-emission countries to provide climate compensation, international law makes it difficult to enforce such measures without the consent of those states.
0: Yes, that is a problem.
1: Mm-hmm. And Professor Jarrett used a clear explanation and simple comparison so that even complex legal limits were easy to understand. And the host's sharp questions and smooth moderation combined with the professor's thoughtful explanations created a high-quality interview. It gave the audience both intellectual satisfaction and a deeper grasp of challenges in holding nations accountable for climate change and damages.
0: Right. That's something I hadn't really considered that much before.
1: Neither
0: that,
1: have I.
0: You know, we always talk about, you know, what steps we need to try and, you know, mitigate the climate damage that we've done. But yeah, we don't really talk about the fact that, yeah, a lot of the heavily polluting countries, should pay compensation to the countries that are being affected by this that didn't really contribute.
1: Yeah. So who is responsible?
0: That's a very good question.
1: It is. I think we should have a segment two for this as well. Yeah, part two of this
0: topic. It might be
1: topic.
0: Good to have this professor on again to keep discussing the matter.
1: We'll pass it on. Another topic, Trend Whisperer featured Chris Tuff as a guest reporter, and the chemistry between him and the host flows smoothly and naturally.
0: Yes.
1: And his long experience living in Busan gave the segment a warm and authentic feel, showing both familiarity and depth. I really love having different reporters in different shows because they've been, a lot of these people have been here for a while and they have different perspective, but they also have different tips.
0: Exactly.
1: And the discussion explores summer vacation trends and the idea of quiet travel and the growing concept of anti-over-tourism.
0: Okay.
1: Chris added vivid personal touches by sharing his trip to Mongolia and his impression of the famous Seongsimdang bakery in Daejeon.
0: Oh, nice.
1: These stories blended smoothly with the border travel theme, making the segment both informative and lively, while highlighting how personal experiences can enrich trend analysis.
0: Yes, like you mentioned, yeah, it is always nice to get a little different perspective on a usual, you know, segment that we have by having a different reporter or a different guest fill in.
1: Yes.
0: Yeah.
1: And we do have a lot of expats and foreigners living in Busan, so I think it's a great idea to maybe have different segments for different reporters.
0: Yes.
1: Now and then.
0: Yes, good idea.
1: Another comment, the program opened the recent updates on U.S.-Korea relationships, touching on trade, investment, and Mideast issues. Then came a lighter but meaningful story that the U.S. House introduced a solution to mark Taekwondo Grandmaster Appreciation Day.
0: Okay.
1: Yes, Master.
0: Yes.
1: Which felt like a positive gesture towards strengthening ties with Korea.
0: Definitely.
1: To balance the series start, the host introduced today's listener topic, favorite snacks at movie theaters or sports stadiums.
0: Ah, that is a great topic, isn't it?
1: Chicken.
0: Chicken for you, yeah.
1: Not the movie theater.
0: No, not the movie theater, yeah. I'm a traditional popcorn guy when it comes to the movie theater. But yeah, you know.
1: I don't eat anything. I don't like when people eat it because that noise.
0: Right, yeah. I actually often don't, but if I do have a snack, it's popcorn.
1: Oh, okay. And sharing about enjoying Slurpees in the U.S. added a fun cultural detail, sparking curiosity and making the conversation more engaging.
0: Ah, that's nice.
1: And it was a smooth mix of international news and everyday stories that kept the program both informative and relatable.
0: That's really fun at the end there, you know. Yeah, my son, actually, he likes to make up his own kind of Slurpees whenever we go to like a buffet restaurant.
1: Ooh.
0: The crushed ice, and then he'll mix it with whatever juices they have.
1: Oh, wow. Very clever, but I don't think I would try it.
0: No, well, I don't know. He likes it.
1: Okay.
0: All right, well, it is time now to take a song break, so let's listen to September by Earth, Wind, and Fire. We'll be back with more after the song.

0: 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You're listening to Weekly Review on BEFM, Busan Yongebangsong. My name is Dennis Laffey. I'm the host of the show. Our official evaluator, Janice, is in the studio with me. This is BEFM This Week, Part 2. We are going to move on to our second show for the morning now, and that is For My Busan with DJ Laura.
1: Which anyway,
2: yeah,
1: not what we're talking about, but it's time to explore Busan.
2: Yes, Laura.
1: Tell us about the segment.
2: Right, so in this segment, I'm going around Busan to various sites. Mm-hmm. Some of them will be very known, well known to a lot of people. Some mm-hmm. of them not so well known. And it's my job to just introduce it to you and get interviews from people who are there, tourists, locals, the like, and just find out what people think about these places.
1: Find out all the things about the things.
2: Yes.
1: Absolutely.
2: Yeah, and this week I actually went somewhere for the first time. I had never been, and you actually recommended it to me last week.
1: Ooh.
2: Yes, I went to the Bosudong Chekbang Golmok.
1: Bosudong Chekbang Golmok.
2: Yes.
1: Ah. 너무 좋아요.
2: Yes, it was fabulous.
1: Yeah.
2: I had the best time.
1: It's so good.
2: It was so nice. So it actually, just like a lot of places in Busan, it has a lot of history as well. Mm-hmm. You know, especially in the in that area with Jagalchi and Gukje Sijang, Gangdong Sijang. So it became kind of a well-known alleyway during the Korean War when Busan became the temporary capital of the country.
1: Yes.
2: And what a lot of people don't know is that a lot of schools actually moved to Busan as well and got set up in like tents and just basically setting up anywhere that they could, basically.
1: Well, that's it, because they had no real classrooms.
2: Right.
1: So they would find anywhere that they could sit down and study.
2: There you go. So I found that just amazing.
1: Yeah.
2: And obviously now during, you know, as a refugee, people didn't really have access to supplies, like school supplies.
1: Mm.
2: And so the credit of this alleyway is actually given to Son Jong-nin, so, and his wife, who were refugees.
0: That was a clip from For My Busan with DJ Laura. For My Busan airs Monday through Friday at 4:05, finishing at 6 p.m. Saturdays and Sundays, you can listen from 4 until 6.
3: Lovely deal.
0: Yes.
3: I love both of their accents.
0: Yes, Laura and Ange together is a really great combination.
3: Mm-hmm. And you get to have listening practice with different accents.
0: Exactly.
3: And Explore Busan, the program offer a warm indirect tour of Bosudong Chekbang Golmok Alley, which I still haven't been to.
0: Really?
3: Yes, it's on my bucket list.
0: You should go there. It's really interesting. Yeah.
3: Yes, but maybe this year. And one of the Busan's oldest yet ever fresh cultural spots. And meeting the longtime bookstore owner who have preserved the alley for decades reveal its unique charm.
0: Yes.
3: And their heartfelt stories show that the special atmosphere of the place cannot be created overnight, and the conversation captured both nostalgia and enduring appeal.
0: Yes.
3: Of course, you can't do it overnight.
0: No.
3: It takes years and years.
0: Yeah. And it's, yeah, if you've never been to Bosudong Bookstore Alley, it's not just one alley. It's actually several.
3: Oh, really?
0: Yes. There's kind of, you know, some side streets that have bookstores too, but there's one main alley.
3: Oh.
0: And there's just all these used bookstores. And they've got newer books. They've got really, really old books. It's mostly Korean books, but there's foreign books too you can find. And it's like treasure hunting when you go down there.
3: I will definitely go now that the weather has cooled down a little bit. I think it would be a perfect place to just walk around.
0: Right.
3: And check out a few books.
0: Yeah, and it's a quick walk from there to or from Nampodong or from Jagalchi Market. So, yeah.
3: Well, good tourist spot. And
0: definitely.
3: Even for locals, too.
0: Yes.
3: Another comment was for Laura's quick dive, which spotlighted the inevitability of stress in modern life and emphasized the importance of managing it with flexibility.
0: Very important.
3: That kind of rhymed, didn't it?
0: Yeah, it kind of does.
3: Yeah. And what made the segment especially engaging was the introduction of a lighthearted yet research-backed idea, watching dog videos.
0: Okay.
3: I do too.
0: Do you? Yeah.
3: I always watch animal rescue videos.
0: Right.
3: And videos related to dogs.
0: Okay.
3: And I get happy it relieves my stress. Mm-hmm. It might not work for some people.
0: I can see that. I don't usually seek out dog videos or animal videos in general, but when I do watch them, yeah, it just makes you happy to see them.
3: That grin on your face, it puts smiles. And the experiment showed that this simple activity can effectively ease tension and reduce stress, offering listeners a practical and cheerful tool to add to their stress management toolkit.
0: That sounds really important. A lot of people are overstressed these days.
3: Yes, join the club. Yes. It was a short but memorable reminder that sometimes the easy solutions can make a real difference.
0: A good message to pass along.
3: Yes. Another comment was for Global News Quiz. The segment brought extra fun to the news by turning unusual stories into quiz questions.
0: That's fun.
3: One highlight was the special treatment researchers are testing to heal sick coral reefs, showing science at work in unexpected ways.
0: Oh, that's really good news.
3: Yes. Yeah. And by framing these stories as quiz items, the program added humor and curiosity to the news, making the listeners both laugh and learn at the same time.
0: That makes for really good engagement on the radio, doesn't it?
3: Yes, it does. Anything exciting?
0: Yes.
3: People pay more attention to nowadays because everyone's stressed out.
0: Right.
3: And they want to hear something fun
0: but
3: and
0: also,
3: exciting.
0: Yeah, something fun and a little bit quirky or a little different is also always entertaining.
3: Yes. And another comment, here stands the youth. The episode shared the story of Min Ji Young, a young professional living with energy and purpose in Busan.
0: Nice.
3: I like that. Energy, but also has a purpose.
0: Yes.
3: After graduating from university in Seoul and moving to Busan without family ties or connections, she has come to see the city as a kind and gentle home.
0: Oh, that is great to hear.
3: Mm-hmm. Her reflections show how Busan's charm gave her satisfaction and pride, even though many young people choose to leave in search of better jobs and higher salaries.
0: Right.
3: And the interview highlighted both her personal journey and the broader question of what can be done to make Busan more attractive for young, you know, professionals who are looking for jobs.
0: Yes.
3: But they're kind of stuck on that salary and the living conditions. But once people come down here, they change their minds. So give it a shot.
0: Yeah, definitely.
3: Why not? And it was a thoughtful and hopeful conversation that captured the spirit of youth choosing to build their lives in Busan.
0: Which is really, that's positive. That's something, you know, I know that the city government has been focused on trying to keep, you know, maintain young people in the city.
3: Yes.
0: Yeah.
3: I had an interview last week with the younger generation.
0: Okay.
3: And they asked me why I, you know, chose to move to Busan and why I'm still here.
0: Yes.
3: And I said the same thing. It's all about the people.
0: Right.
3: And you get that love and second home feeling here in Busan. So move down.
0: 100% agree.
3: And another comment, the show opened with a poetic image describing tree rings as both a diary and a calendar of the tree's life.
0: Oh, nice.
3: Poetic. And from there, listeners were asked where they themselves record the passing of a year.
0: Ah, right.
3: Followed by research showing that loneliness, depression, and stress can speed up aging beyond one's actual years.
0: Mm, right.
3: Completely agree.
0: Yes.
3: And not the tree rings, but you can see it on your face, right?
0: Usually, yeah.
3: Yeah, the wrinkles.
0: Mm-hmm.
3: So this led to the idea that negative emotions and experiences leave their own rings inside our bodies and on your faces too.
0: Yes.
3: And a metaphor that resonated strongly.
0: Yes.
3: And to balance that, the program smoothly introduced the listener topic of sharing one's personal happiness button, a way to prevent those inner rings from forming.
0: Ah, that's good.
3: Ah, different inner rings when you have teenagers.
0: Well, yeah, that's true.
3: Uh-huh.
0: I think it's impossible to avoid getting some like rings there.
3: Deep rings.
0: Yes.
3: And it was a thoughtful opening that blended poetry, science, and everyday reflection in a way that felt both relatable and uplifting.
0: That's really good to hear. Yeah, it's nice when you have a segment like this where, you know, it makes you stop and think.
3: Mm-hmm. And go, completely agree. You empathize, but also you sympathize with it too.
0: You do, but at the same time, then it also gets you thinking about, you know, not just, okay, what's causing you stress, what's creating these rings, but what brings you happiness? How can you counteract it?
3: I like that term, happiness button.
0: Yes.
3: I'll put it on my forehead.
0: Sounds good.
3: Final comment for this show was for Laura's quick dive. The focus was on stress, as we can tell, which is hard to avoid in modern life. And the segment reminded listeners how important it is to manage stress with flexibility rather than letting it build up.
0: I completely agree.
3: You got to learn how to let it go, not let it build up. So one experiment showed that simply watching dolphin videos, as Laura mentioned before, help people feel calmer and reduce stress levels. So sharing this result gave listeners a fresh and simple idea for stress relief. And turning a serious topic into something light and practical was very useful for our listeners. And it was a short but meaningful dive into everyday wellness.
0: That's really great to hear.
3: Mm-hmm.
0: All right, let's move on now to our third and final program for the morning. And that is Sweet Date with DJ Yoonji.
4: Yeah, I mean, today I want to talk about something many of us probably have been somewhere on our phones or in old online storage, photos of an ex. Relationship ends. Do we delete those memories or just keep them or simply forget they're still here?
5: That's interesting. But I mean, like, someone still has an old photos of an ex, but does that mean that they haven't completely moved on?
4: Honestly speaking, not necessarily. And just keeping the photos doesn't automatically mean you still have feelings towards them.
5: Yeah, true.
4: And sometimes people just simply forget they're there. So just like me. Honestly. Yeah, first of all, I don't really throw away those old things.
5: Oh.
4: So it's pretty much here and there, like, you know, stuck in my storage room.
5: Oh, okay. Never opened that.
4: Yeah, so I don't even know those kind of things exist.
5: Oh, okay.
4: But
5: to
4: somehow,
5: kind of jazz it up, I brought something interesting.
4: All right.
5: I honestly think that it's awful when you keep something or wear something or look at that stuff that your exes gave you, right?
4: Okay.
5: So in a way, no one else is gonna know except you, right? So it really comes down to their own conscience. But for you, it really boils down to two categories when it comes to items, right? One would be that practical value.
4: Yeah.
5: Second would be the sentimental value. But what would you be willing to throw away among these? Okay. I'm going to give you some options.
4: Yeah.
5: Electronic devices, espresso machine, heavy winter coats, leather jacket, a high quality guitar, sports gear, novel, a fine jewelry.
4: Ooh.
5: What would you be willing to give up?
4: Wow.
5: Throw away that your ex gave you.
4: Wow. Fine jewelry, I would just rather sell them.

0: Oh, you sell them.
1: I'm not going to throw it away.
0: It wasn't in the option of cable, whatever. Okay, he's going to sell his jewelry.
1: Yeah.
0: Okay, what else? How about winter coats?
1: Winter coats? Mm-hmm. Yeah, I would throw them away too.
0: Yeah, throw them away.
1: Yeah.
0: But, I mean, some people keep their electronic devices, don't they? When they get it.
1: Oh, I think so. Uh-huh. But anything? I mean, if all those things are, given by my ex, I would just resell it.

0: So you can keep it.
1: But I would rather not keep it. Then I would just sell it.
0: Maybe that's why, like, if you see the secondhand market app, there are some items that are really, like, in good condition.
1: Brand new still, right?
0: But it's so cheap.
1: I know.
0: Okay, I see what's going on there. All right. So now we are going to get into the simplest question here. Mm-hmm. Why would someone keep photos of an ex after breaking up?
1: As we all know, honestly speaking, there are so many reasons towards this. Maybe they just forgot about them.
0: Yeah.
1: And maybe there are just thousands of old photos all mixed together. And deleting them feels like work.
0: True.
1: And you probably have those kind of experiences.
0: Mm-hmm. What kind of experience?
1: Like in that photo, there are your friends too. But because of...
2: That was a clip from Sweet Date with DJ Yoonji. 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
3: Love Psychology 101. Explore the question, do old photos of an ex, boyfriend or girlfriend or spouse, mean something? Interesting.
2: I think for me, maybe it depends. But probably depends on how... the ex and I split up.
3: Exactly. So Jimmy, the reporter, candid reaction was, just thinking about them makes me feel bad. I should throw them away. Well, I guess that breakup wasn't so nice.
2: Right.
3: Resonated with many listeners. Like you said, it comes from personal experiences. So the listeners strongly agree with the idea that keeping such photos can feel disrespectful to a new relationship.
2: Yeah, I definitely get that.
3: Completely agree with that one. And the phrase, a courtesy to a new person, stood out as especially powerful, reminding everyone that letting go of the past traces is not only about personal healing, but also about honoring the present.
2: Very good way to look at it.
3: Yes, and it was a heartfelt segment that blended honesty, empathy, and practical wisdom.
2: Yes, but I definitely agree. You know, Jimmy mentioned, you know, he just kind of throws everything in his storeroom and doesn't even remember he has these things. Me too.
3: Oh,
2: I'll be going through stuff, clearing stuff out. It's like, oh, I still have this.
3: Same here.
2: Yeah.
3: So I forget, it's not because I'm disrespectful.
2: Right.
3: Another comment, Life in Numbers with Cheryl brought out some fascinating everyday statistics. First, people reported telling an average of 1.48 lies per day.
2: Oh, really?
3: Only that?
2: Well, I mean, it's average. So the people who tell a lot of lies averages out with the people who don't lie.
3: So I thought it was a little bit higher than that, but often without even realizing it. So those small unintended fibs that slip into everyday conversation, it counts up.
2: Little white lies and things, yes.
3: Always white lies. Yes. And second, research showed that people scroll about 380 meters a day on their devices.
2: Oh, wow.
3: So knowing it's based on actual data made it even more striking. And the sheer distance sparked surprise. 380 meters in one day.
2: Wow.
3: Yes. So do we really scroll that much? Yes, I think we do. And the segment turns simple numbers into eye-opening reflections on modern habits.
2: That seems really high. I'd be curious to see how much I actually do scroll. Mm-hmm. It's probably higher than I think it is.
3: Yes, it's probably much higher.
2: My son, though, definitely 380 meters a day. I believe it.
3: It's more like 3,800 meters. Yes. So it's great that Cheryl's bringing up these numbers so people can actually think about it and... and talk about it.
2: Yeah, it's always good to contemplate, like, you know, oh, how many lies a day do I tell? Or how much time am I spending scrolling on my phone? Mm-hmm. Yes.
3: And another comment was for Screen Bites, which was all about learning English expression through movies and sitcoms. And the clear explanation of the scene made it easy to follow along. And the day's feature line came from the illusionist. We will go visit him. Translated as, 우리 그 사람을 만나러 가자. So it was a yet simple yet practical phrase, perfect for everyday conversation and easy to remember thanks to the context provided.
2: Yeah, that is really great. That's a really useful phrase. You could use that all the time.
3: We'll go visit him later.
2: Yeah, we'll go visit him or her.
3: Yes.
2: Perfect. All right. Well, thank

0: Thank you for bringing in all these comments and feedback from our shows. We will see you again next week.
1: Bye-bye.
0: All right, goodbye. All right, next we're going to take a song break, and let's listen to Out of Time by The Weeknd. We will be back with Inside BEFM after the song.

0: 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The program's on BEFM every Saturday at 11 a.m. and on YouTube as well. It's been received quite well for a show for the entire family. In the latest episode, the show told the local folktale of Princess Hwang-ok in the Storytime segment. Let's listen.
1: But it is time to get right into it and bring in our first guest. It is Storytime with our special guest, as always, Joon Kim.
2: Hey, Andrew, have you ever thought about the what ifs in our favorite stories?
1: What ifs? You mean like, what if I ate 10 ice cream cones at once?
2: Well, maybe, but I mean, what if the big bad wolf actually just had a cold and accidentally coughed the house down?
1: No way! And what if Cinderella actually hated glass slippers because they were too uncomfortable to dance in?
2: Ouch! Exactly! What if the stories we know have a whole different side we've never thought of?
1: Huh? I never thought about it that way. It's like a whole new adventure is hiding right behind the pages.
2: Imagine a different world, BEFM Kids Club.
1: Ask yourself, what if?
2: It's Storytime!
1: All right, everyone. This Storytime episode features AI-generated voice acting to bring the story to life. We hope you enjoy our new way of telling the story.
3: Today's story is the story of Princess Hwang-ok in Dongbaeksam Island. Long ago, in a faraway kingdom called Naranda, there lived a beautiful princess named Hwang-ok. One day she crossed the sea to marry King Eun-hye of the kingdom of Mugung. The people welcomed her warmly.
4: Welcome to your new home,
3: they said. Princess Hwang-ok smiled.
5: Thank you. I will do my best.
3: She was really happy at the beginning, but as time passed, she quietly looked across the ocean every night.
5: Oh, I miss my home. I miss my family. I want to go home.
3: She felt lonely in the distant land. A wise old turtle had traveled with the princess from a faraway kingdom. Every day he watched her stand by the sea. One evening he slowly walked toward her.
6: Princess, why do you always look so sad?
3: The princess sighed.
5: My heart is still in my homeland. I wonder if I will ever see it again.
3: The turtle thought for a long moment.
6: I may have a way to help you.
3: The turtle carefully took out a glowing yellow jewel.
6: Look! This is the golden jade,
3: he said.
6: It holds a special magic.
3: The princess looked surprised.
5: What? A magic jewel? Wow!
3: The turtle nodded.
6: When the full moon rises, hold this jewel under the moonlight.
5: Hold this jewel under the moonlight, and then?
6: Just wait. You will know that.
3: The princess gently held the shining jewel in her hands. Several nights later, a bright full moon.
0: That was a clip from the BEFM Kids Club Storytime segment. Listeners were very interested in the local tale about this princess from Dongbaek Island. Many people don't know this story about the well-known landmark and found it fascinating. What changed this week was that the show utilized AI voices during the story, turning it into something closer to radio theater, with Andrew and guest Joon Kim discussing their thoughts and lessons from the story after the story time. Listeners said they found this AI story version more engrossing than the previous read-aloud format and enjoyed the human discussion that followed. They also commented that the reading and discussion questions were appropriate to help children stay focused. That's all for this week's Inside BEFM. Let's take a song break now and listen to Hawa by Dodori.

That was Hawa by Doduri. It's time to wrap up today's weekly review. Thank you all for joining me. If you have anything you would like to share at Weekly Review or with me, please visit the homepage of BEFM at www.befm.or.kr. I am the host of Weekly Review, Dennis Laffey. Our last song for today is Square by Baek Ye-rin. Thank you all for joining us. We will see you next Saturday, and I hope everyone has a great week. Goodbye.

A grandmother in China sued her own son for childcare back pay, sparking a debate about childcare in one's twilight years. In South Korea, there's ongoing debate about the government's proposal to end the school day at 3 p.m. for first and second graders. This, too, going to the lack of childcare available for working parents. You know, they say it takes a village to raise a child, but this village has been getting smaller and more individualized in the recent decades. So truly, what, or rather who, does it take to raise a child in this day and age? Welcome to News Rewind. It's Saturday, September 12th, and I'm your host, Haley.

Good morning, everyone. That was our first song this morning, ASMR by 오르내림. So let me ask you a question. When you were a kid, what was that village, the colloquial village that raised you? Was it your parents or, you know, your grandparents, great aunt, cousins, etc.? And if you're a parent right now, who is in your village to help you babysit? So two related stories caught my eye this week. As I said, an adult son in China has been ordered to pay his mother 40 million won for raising his own daughter for 15 years after he left them to get remarried. So this sparked a debate about the responsibilities of grandparents. Are they obligated to take care of their grandchildren? Or is this something that, you know, parents don't have to do? And of course, there's the economic value of it all. And then in South Korea, South Korea is currently undergoing discussions on the appropriate time to end the school day for first and second graders. Specifically, 3 o'clock. Too much? Not enough? So this is happening as more working parents are struggling to pick up their young kids from school without resorting to grandparents, taking a half day, or sending them to an endless repertoire of after-school classes. Interestingly, though, if you look at just these two countries, South Korea and China, both East Asian cultures with more collectivism in last years, but they've been getting more and more individualized. And coincidentally, maybe not so much, they have been seeing a rapid decline in their respective birth rates. This could be a generalization, but that's something I've noticed. So is it time for us to then rethink the expression, "It takes a village to raise a child"? Or should we really make efforts to rebuild that village? So that's some food for thought this morning. We have a lot more coming up for you this hour. Haeyun with News Recap. Expert Insights is also coming up. But for now, let's take a listen to your top five. Here are your top five stories for the third week of September. Disaster relief team returns from Nepal. The Korea Disaster Relief Team, or KDRT, returned home after its 10-day search and rescue operations in Nepal, where as of recording time, none of the 9 missing Koreans have been found. The families of the missing held a press conference opposing this return. 대한민국 해외 긴급 구조대가 네팔에서 열흘간의 수색 활동을 마무리하고 정부는 이진 파견을 준비 중이지만 실종자 가족들은 기자회견을 가지고 일방적인 수색 종료와 조기 철수를 중단하라고 촉구했습니다. Rival parties clash over cabinet reshuffle and constitutional revision. The National Assembly began 4 days of government questioning sessions this week, with the ruling and opposition parties clashing over the president's recent cabinet reshuffle and other contentious issues. 이번 주 시작된 국회의 대정부 질문에서 여야는 이재명 정부의 인사 논란과 사법 개혁 등을 놓고 공방을 벌였습니다. President returns from his France trip. President Lee Jae-myung has headed home after wrapping up his 4-day visit to France, where he held a summit with President Emmanuel Macron on strengthening cooperation in AI, defense, and nuclear energy sectors. 이재명 대통령은 프랑스 국빈 방문에서 엠마뉴엘 마크롱 대통령과 방위산업, 원자력 등 첨단 분야 협력을 논의하고 영상산업 투자 계획을 제시했습니다. 청와대 says nothing decided in Hormuz deployment. The presidential office said that the government is making a careful deliberation on the U.S. request to deploy troops to the Strait of Hormuz, adding that it has not made its final decision. 청와대는 미국의 호르무즈 해협 파병 요구와 관련해 정부 차원의 최종 결정은 내려지지 않았고 신중하게 판단하고 있다고 밝혔습니다. And in related international news, oil tankers are under fire in Hormuz. The U.S. and Iran have been ramping up attacks over oil tankers on the Strait of Hormuz. Meanwhile, Iran-backed Houthis in Yemen have launched attacks on Saudi Arabia, increasing concerns that the conflict may expand regionally. 미국과 이란이 이번 주 호르무즈 해협에서 유조선 공격을 단행하는 가운데 예멘 후티 반군이 사우디아라비아를 공격하며 사실상 전면전에 들어갔습니다. And these were your top five issues.

0: everyone. It's time for a news recap where we go over Busan City's news and learn some English expressions. And we have our recapper, Haeyeon. Hi.
1: Hello, hello.
0: How are you?
1: I'm good.
0: Pretty good, pretty good. So let's dive right into our little weekly small talk. So in the opening for the entire thing, I talked about like childcare and how it takes a village to raise a child. Nowadays, that village is getting smaller and smaller.
1: Yeah.
0: But I know you are a proud auntie. Do you say aunt or aunt?
1: I prefer aunt.
0: Why is that?
1: That it's not to be confused with a Kimmy.
0: With aunt. Yeah, I like to say aunt. And then some people think it's a little pretentious. Aunt가 약간 영국식 발음이잖아요.
1: 아, 그렇긴 하네요. I like auntie.
0: Auntie Haley. Auntie Haeyeon. Yeah. Anyway, so you are an aunt to a niece. So she has a niece. I have a nephew. They're roughly the same,
1: similar-ish age. Yeah, my niece is in the fifth grade.
0: And then PD님 is an uncle too, right? Yes, yes. So are you a good babysitter? Do kids like you?
1: Yes and no.
0: Okay, all right.
1: Yes and
0: Elaborate.
1: No. So I'm a, actually, although my MBTI, I am a very F-oriented person, when it comes to children, I'm very logical and rational.
0: Are you strict?
1: I'm pretty stern.
0: Ooh.
1: So you know how in media, in Korean media, there's the 이모상 and 고모상?
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0: 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You know, it's my sister's kid. But then my friends tell me, 확신해 고모상이다.
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0: life is full of tears.
1: I'm not gonna give you what you want, which is not reasonable. So
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0: 아 진짜요? I am because I think the difference is your niece's mom is not your sister.
1: That's the thing.
0: My nephew's mom is my sister. So I feel really comfortable being the disciplinarian, and I'm like, you know, no means no. You gotta learn how to hear no.
1: 맞아요. It's necessary. But I like to get them engaged by asking them what they're interested in. And I have them teach me. Oh, what is that game? Teach me.
0: Like, so that's how you win over kids.
1: Yeah.
0: Okay. 그렇게 약간 마음을 사로잡으시는군요.
1: Oh, like, what kind of squishy is that? Tell me. How do you play with this? This is so cool.
0: All right. So it's like curiosity. I like to tire them out. 저는 몸으로 놀아주거든요. 저는 약간 내가 아직까지는 너보다 건강하다.
1: I've seen photos of you when you take care of your nephew. You go on a boat.
0: Yeah.
1: You go on a mountain. You go to a lake.
0: Everywhere. 산과 들과 바다. I like to tire them out. And my nephew's like, 이모 좀만 쉬자. I'm like, 아직 멀었다.
1: It's a method I use with dogs.
0: Similar. Honestly, though, until a certain point, dogs and kids are pretty, in my opinion.
1: Very similar.
0: Dogs and kids are pretty similar.
1: So cute.
0: Yeah. So I like to get them out of breath, like get them running. 약간 수준이 그렇게 다르진 않아요, 제가 어린이들과.
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0: I do. I like to, like, when it's English, my sister likes to just, like, bring a bunch of books for me to read to him and teach him. So, yeah,
1: 돈을 받아야겠는데, 이
0: 정도면.
1: I think so. 고급 childcare.
0: Anyways. So that's our village.
1: 자, if are there any 고모s out there and 이모s, but especially 고모s, 화이팅! 잘하고 있어요.
0: 이모도 화이팅! All right, so let's get right to our news recap.
1: All right. So our first story is about some structures inside Kumjongsan National Park that apparently should not have been there in the first place. 네, 금정산 국립공원 안에 좀 원래 있어서는 안 될 시설물들에 대한 이야기거든요. Let's take a listen.
2: 금정구 district will begin forcibly removing facilities that have been illegally installed in Kumjongsan National Park for an extended period starting September 14th. The facilities subject to removal include unauthorized temporary structures, commercial facilities, and others within the national park. Administrative enforcement will be carried out against facilities that have remained in place despite previous orders for voluntary removal and restoration of the site. Kumjongsan District plans to strengthen on-site inspections, management, and enforcement efforts in line with the purpose of the area's designation as a national park.
1: 네, 금정구가 금정산 국립공원 안에 오랫동안 무단으로 설치돼 있던 시설물들을 오는 14일부터 강제로 철거한다는 소식입니다. 대상은 국립공원 안에 허가 없이 설치된 가설 건축물, 뭐 영업시설 등등이 있고요. 그동안 자진 철거와 원상 복구를 여러 번 요구했지만 이행되지 않아서 이렇게 집행에 나서기로 했습니다. 금정구는 앞으로도 현장 점검과 단속을 강화할 방침이라고 하네요.
0: Interesting. So I know that Kumjongsan, Mount Kumjongsan was recently designated as a national park. So I'm assuming this is a part of that.
1: I believe so.
0: Okay.
1: Yeah. How, do you go to Kumjongsan often?
0: I don't think I've ever been. 아마 부모님이 요즘은 제가 훨씬 더 하이킹을 좋아하는데 옛날에는 그거를 되게 하이킹 엄청 싫어했던 그런 때가 있었거든요. I went through a phase of mountains are to be admired from afar,
1: or
0: not to be climbed,
1: or 4K videos,
0: or maybe, or exactly, or via you know media. Yeah. Like I was like, we live in civilization. Like I would like to remain within civilization.
1: But I mean, there is nothing like just
0: I love
1: getting
0: hiking,
1: to
0: though.
1: The top.
0: I love hiking these days, and it's too bad because my parents' knees have given up on them, so they can't come with me anymore. But yeah, I don't think I've ever been to Kumjongsan. I'm trying to make like a BFM hiking group. 근데 이 제가 이 말을 할 때마다 나의 눈을 피하더라고.
1: I'll join.
0: Okay.
1: Oh, the running crew, I didn't, but the hiking crew, I'm willing to. Pinim, are you in for the hiking group?
0: Oh, okay. Let's go.
1: Let's try it.
0: Let's go.
1: So, I mean, this story raises a simple question about when it's designated as a national park, like how much development should be allowed. Yeah, so it's interesting. And if you haven't been to Kumjongsan recently, yeah, I highly recommend it. It's so great. It's smack in the middle of the city. A gorgeous national park.
0: I mean, I think that's a lot of the mountains in Busan. They're right next to a subway. They're fairly accessible. You just go get on a subway, hike up, hike down, have some pajeon, have some makgeolli maybe safely, responsibly, and go home.
1: Post-hike meal or a snack.
0: What's your favorite? What's your go-to post-hike meal? Are you kind of the, no offense, are you the cliche 막걸리 and 파전?
3: 저는 오리고기 좋아. 저는 오리고기 도토리묵 좋아해요.
1: Yeah. Yeah, it is a cliche. It is, the 막걸리 I'll take, but something like soupy.
0: Kalguksu
1: or I don't know.
0: All right.
1: But something that that nourishes me. Pajeon doesn't feel like enough after
0: a
1: hike.
0: It's like an appetizer. Yeah. Anyways, all right, let's get to our term.
1: 네, 첫 번째 표현입니다. 익숙한 표현이실 거예요. 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The facilities subject to removal include unauthorized temporary structures. 철거 대상에는 허가 없이 설치된 임시 구조물도 포함됩니다.
0: So I noticed a bit of a legalese there, something that we hear a lot in the law, in the facilities subject to.
1: Yes.
0: So 우리가 subject to something, 그러니까 뭔가 주제, 대상, 과목을 얘기하는데 여기서는 동사로 쓰이는 거죠. So
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0: What does that mean, subject to?
1: When something is subject to another thing, 무엇의 대상이 된다는 뜻이에요. 그래서 위에 문장 같은 경우는 이제 그 철거 대상에 대상이 되는 거고요. 또 다른 의미도 있습니다. For example, this event is subject to weather conditions.
0: So it's subject to weather conditions, depends on weather conditions. 이것에 따라서 달라질 수 있다.
1: 맞습니다.
0: But the actual term we want to talk about is temporary.
1: Temporary, 임시의, 일시적이라는 뜻이죠. So when something is temporary, it's only expected to continue for a limited period of time, right? So it could be a temporary job.
0: 임시적인 일.
1: Yeah, or temporary housing.
0: 임시적인 거주지, 거처가 되죠.
1: Or sometimes a solution is only a temporary solution.
0: 자, 임시 방편이다. So
1: 맞습니다.
0: Yeah, I mean, we can say, you know, feelings are temporary.
1: Yeah.
0: 감정은 일시적인 거다.
1: I was reminded of that sentence recently. When I got very angry about something, I thought, this is temporary.
0: It's temporary.
1: It will pass.
0: Right. So it's the opposite of permanent. Right.
1: Permanent. For example, so is this a temporary change or a permanent one? 이 변화가 좀 일시적인가요? 아니면 영구적인 건가요? 이런 표현들 쓸 수 있고요. 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
1: 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Also another one is provisional.
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0: You can also say tentative.
1: Yes.
0: Tentative agreement. So it's not a permanent. 그러니까 임시 방편으로 막아놨다. So for example, you can say they reached a provisional agreement or a tentative agreement to prevent a strike.
1: Yeah. Also, in the area that I got my driver's license in America, we called it a provisional license.
0: Oh.
1: 정식 운전면허 나오기 전의 과정을
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0: 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Okay, all right.
1: 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I like this one.
0: Let's spell that.
1: F-L-E-E-T-I-N-G.
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0: 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So when I told you, you know, feelings are temporary, we can say, you know, it was a fleeting feeling.
1: Yeah.
0: A fleeting thought.
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1: yeah.
0: you're like, "You're
1: so." So then you just, you know, you have a plate of very spicy tteokbokki, and then the next day you just get over it.
0: Exactly. Or as I said, I had a fleeting crush. 약간 뭔가 금사빵가요. 잠깐 이 사람을 좋아했는데
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0: 아, 아니더라.
1: I like those. When it gets long, it gets a little heartbreaking, heart
0: it?
1: heavy.
0: All right,
1: moving on to the next expression. Carry out. Administrative enforcement will be carried out against facilities that have remained in place.
4: 철거 요구에도 그대로 남아있는 시설에 대해서는 행정대집행이 실시됩니다.
1: Carry out, this phrase, we use it quite a bit.
0: Mm-hmm.
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0: We hear it a lot in the news because, I mean, news is all about, like, governments are all about carrying things out. So, 실시하거나 실행하다. Can we get some examples?
1: Yes. So, the police, for example, carry out an investigation. 경찰이 조사를 실시하기도 하고요.
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1: 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There's carry out. 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
0: Yeah, this is where it gets a little confusing.
1: So you gotta clarify this.
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1: Oh, are we talking about like balances? For example, 뭔가 이렇게 넘어가는 거죠.
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1: So if you have like leftover money on your card, then it can carry over to the next month.
0: Or unused vacation days can be carried over to next year, hopefully.
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0: 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So the stress from work carried over into his weekend.
1: Oh, that's terrible.
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1: which is
0: right.
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1: That's me.
0: Yeah. So
1: I'm a pack rat.
0: You
1: 보부상이거든요. I'm definitely a pack rat.
0: I've been called a bag lady.
1: The bag lady, pack rat. Like, I'm the just in case lady and the just in case
0: girlie. So is that why, if I asked you, why are you carrying around so much stuff? Is it the just in case?
1: What if I need it? Like, I'm the what if just in case. 혹시
0: so
1: 모르니까.
0: When you're going on a two-day trip, do you pack... Do you overpack?
1: Oh, yeah. I pack 3.5 days worth of stuff.
0: I like to underpack.
1: Yeah, I like to consider myself a minimalist, but no.
0: Just in case.
1: Never. Yeah. Just in case.
0: All right, let's listen to the news clip one more time.
2: Geumjeong-gu District will begin forcibly removing facilities that have been illegally installed in Geumjeong-san National Park for an extended period starting September 14th. The facilities subject to removal include unauthorized temporary structures, commercial facilities, and others within the national park. Administrative enforcement will be carried out against facilities that have remained in place despite previous orders for voluntary removal and restoration of the site. Geumjeong-gu District plans to strengthen on-site inspections, management, and enforcement efforts in line with the purpose of the area's designation as a national park.
0: Welcome back, everyone. Now, if we order, let's say that we're at a bar.
1: Sure.
0: And if we order an expensive bottle of liquor, I mean, we assume that what's inside the bottle is actually what the label says, right?
1: Well, for a cheap bottle of liquor, too.
0: Yeah. Well, apparently that wasn't the case in the second news that we're going to listen to. So, shall we listen to it?
2: Police have caught 61 people accused of selling counterfeit liquor. The group allegedly sold fake liquor at 5 entertainment bars in the Seomyeon area for about 2 years starting in 2022 while also stealing money from intoxicated customers. They're accused of selling 3.5 billion won worth of fake liquor to around 1,000 people. Investigators also found that the group monitored employees and subjected some of them to assault and confinement. Police are tracking two suspects who fled overseas.
1: 네, 가짜 양주를 판매한 일당이 경찰에 적발되었다는 소식인데요. 이들은 지난 2022년부터 서명 일대의 유흥주점 5곳에서 가짜 양주를 판매하고 술에 취한 손님들의 돈을 가로챈 혐의를 받고 있다고 합니다. 피해자는 천여 명 정도 되고요. 피해 금액은 모두 35억 원에 달하는 것으로 조사됐습니다.
0: That
1: makes me not feel good about going out.
0: Yeah. Or if I do, go to a bar and mm-hmm. order something expensive, I think I do want to pay more attention.
1: Right. Yeah. I want to see you take it out of the yeah. shelf, a box, and then like break the seal and crack it open. Interesting.
0: But I'm glad that they have been caught. Mm. And there's some fun expressions from this news clip. The first one is counterfeit.
1: Ooh, okay. Let's spell that first.
0: C-O-U-N-T-E-R, counter, mm-hmm. 그리고 그 뒤에 F-E-I-T. 발음 다시 한번 확인해 줄래요?
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0: 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Yeah, something that's made to look like the real product, but the intention was to
1: deliberately,
0: yeah.
1: so on purpose, 일부러 속이기 위해서 만든 그런 제품들을 counterfeit이라고 하는데요.
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1: So I watch a lot of crime procedurals,
0: yeah.
1: crime dramas, 많이 나오잖아요. Like counterfeit bills, counterfeit
0: yes.
1: money,
0: yeah.
1: 위조 지폐죠.
0: Also
1: in the news, you might hear about like counterfeit designer bags.
0: Yeah.
1: So 위조가 정말 많이 되는 위조 명품 가방, counterfeit luxury bags or counterfeit
0: 맞습니다.
1: designer bags.
0: So basically, it's the same meaning as fake, right?
1: It's just legally, you know, this is a different. I mean, they're very similar.
0: Yeah.
1: But fake 같은 경우는 조금 더 다양하게
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1: 광범위하게 쓸 수
0: yeah.
1: 있잖아요.
0: So
1: what
0: example,
1: is fake?
0: Joha 얘기할 때
1: fake flowers,
0: fake, flowers, fake news,
1: mm-hmm,
0: hear
1: fake
0: about
1: news,
0: it.
1: Or you know, you can say, oh, she, I you know, she's a little fake.
0: Yeah,
1: 좀 가식적이다. Oh, I felt a little fake.
0: Yeah.
1: Like, or I have a fake smile on.
0: Right, like if I'm smiling like this,
1: this
0: is kind of a fake
1: yeah,
0: smile.
1: Yeah. But this isn't a counterfeit smile. The 위조의 미소는 아니잖아요.
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1: 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So, yeah, legally, again, counterfeit products, counterfeit
0: yeah.
1: bills, counterfeit money. But then counterfeit painting은 조금 이상해요.
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1: 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Did you, when you were young, did you ever forge your parents' signature? 자, 부모님 서명 이렇게 내가 한번 해본 사람.
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1: And so 저희 아빠 서명
0: 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My mother's signature was extremely easy.
1: Yeah. Well, and then after a while, my dad was like, 알아서 사인을 해라,
0: 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Well, forged signature, fake smile.
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1: 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Counterfeit money, forged signature, a forged art, forged document, and fake smile.
0: There we go. All right, moving on to the next expression. Intoxicated.
1: Oh.
0: They were also accused of stealing money from intoxicated customers.
1: Mm-hmm.
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1: 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Intoxicate me now with your love now.
0: Is it a Britney Spears song?
1: Of course it's a Britney Spears
0: song. There we
1: go.
0: And the title
1: toxic.
0: Is...
1: Toxic.
0: Yes. Yeah.
1: So something's toxic.
0: 맞습니다.
1: It's poisonous. 독성해 이란 뜻인데요.
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0: So same meaning as drunk, but it sounds a little more formal. So we hear it in the news, maybe in like legal documents. Let's use it in a sentence. He was arrested for driving while intoxicated.
1: Right.
0: 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Driving while intoxicated. What's another word for it?
1: So we call that a DUI, driving under the influence. 왜냐하면 또 이 influence가 단순히 술뿐만이 아니라 알코올뿐만이 아니라 다른 의약품의 영향을
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1: 그렇기 때문에 you call that DUI or simply drunk driving.
0: Drunk driving. Now, if you're not drunk, the opposite is sober.
1: Completely sober.
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0: Let's
1: I mean, it is the
0: it.
1: Weekend after all.
0: Yeah.
1: So most common is drunk. 자, 근데 이제 또 영어 선생님 모먼트. 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But if it's in front of a noun,
0: yeah,
1: like a drunken drunken, seriously guys, drunken tiger, yeah. like a drunken person, mm. a drunken man did X, Y, and Z, a drunken woman did X, Y, and Z.
0: But is it still correct if I say, oh, that drunk guy took my bag?
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0: I-N-E-B-R-I-A-T-E-D. It sounds a little bit of old-timey
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1: 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You can say you're buzzed. B-U-Z-Z-E-D.
0: Yeah. 자, 그럼 이제 마시다 보면 아주 많이 취할 수도 있죠. I'm wasted.
1: Or you can say I'm hammered. Mm. And with that, of course, we tell you, please drink responsibly.
0: Yes.
1: Alcohol is bad for you.
0: 맞습니다. All right, let's listen to the news clip once again.
2: Police have caught 61 people accused of selling counterfeit liquor. The group allegedly sold fake liquor at five entertainment bars in the Seomyeon area for about 2 years starting in 2022 while also stealing money from intoxicated customers. They're accused of selling 3.5 billion won worth of fake liquor to around 1,000 people. Investigators also found that the group monitored employees and subjected some of them to assault and confinement. Police are tracking two suspects who fled overseas.
0: All right, let's wrap up these expressions. Temporary, 임시의, 일시적이라는 뜻이죠.
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1: Finally, intoxicated, 술에 취한이라는 뜻이었죠. Well, Haeyeon, this was a lot of fun.
0: Yeah,
1: very
0: so
1: informative.
0: Fun.
1: Yes, yeah, so we are going to have to carry this over to the next week. So we'll see you next week.
0: All right, bye guys.
1: Let's take a song break. This is Get You by Daniel Caesar.

Welcome back, everyone. You're listening to News Rewind on BFM 90.5. Let's quickly dive into our review. So first, I owe you. 자, 심플하게 I owe you. 차용 증서라는 뜻이었습니다. 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And are you ready? Because it's time for your quiz. Question 1. Fill in the blank. I'm trying to blank this project by starting early. Is it get ahead of or fall behind? It's of course get ahead of. Starting early, get ahead of. Fall behind는 뒤처지다입니다. Time for question number 2. If you need to pay someone back, you write them a BTW, IOU, or ILY. Okay, the answer IOU, but BTW, by the way, 참고로 ILY is, of course, I love you. So none of those. Final question, which of these does not belong with the others? I heard through the grapevine, a little birdie told me, bite off more than you can chew. It was number 3, bite off more than you can chew. 자, 내가 감당할 수 있는 것보다 더 많은 것을 가지고 왔다라는 의미가 되겠습니다. Hopefully, none of you did that. But you know, you can always listen again on 팟빵 or bfm.or.kr. By the way, if you go to our website, there is a listener survey. Please take a little bit of time to give us your valuable insight and mark News Rewind as your favorite program. A little bit of self-promo. Thanks a lot to my producer, Park Chan-woo. This program was written and hosted by myself, Haley Saw. Here's our final song, Why I Love the Moon by Phony People. Have a fantastic weekend, and I'll see you back here next week.

In the story, The Princess and the Pea, the queen judges the princess by her appearance. When she sees the princess's old clothes and simple clothes, she assumes that she cannot be a real princess. We sometimes do the same thing. We look at someone's appearance and make assumptions about their personality or character. But appearance is only what we see on the outside. We should look beyond the surface and see who people really are. Hello, everyone. Welcome to the BFM Kids Club. I am your host, Andrew Murphy. All right, everyone, let's get started with our first song. This is Gundari Shabara by Clone.

0: So you're not what I expected. I didn't know you were like that. We sometimes say things like this, but when do we say them? When we meet someone, we sometimes make assumptions. So we think they are a certain way about what kind of person they are, even without having a conversation with them. But once we start talking, it's not unusual for those thoughts to change. Someone may be kinder than we expected, or we may find that we actually really get along well. That happens a lot, really. So our first impression is not always right. Sometimes we need to spend more time with someone to find out who they really are and to really understand them. So who knows? Someone who seems completely different from you might actually become a really good friend. During today's show, we'll pick some of you who send in a message or messages of support and give you a present. So please send us anything, your thoughts, your cheers through BFM Kakao Talk or Sharp Gugong Ogong. Text messages will cost you 100 won. We'll be waiting for your messages. But in the meantime, let's get to the quiz.
1: Jumble Bubble Quiz.
0: Yes, it is quiz time here at the Kids Club. And each week we do two quizzes. So if you don't seem to get the answer to the first one, you'll have a chance later on in the show. I'm going to give you some clues. So listen carefully. Let's get started with clue number one. I can shed my skin. Ooh, this sounds a little scary. Two, I can slither on the ground. Three, sadly, some people are afraid of me. Four, I have a long body, no arms, and no legs. Okay. I have a long tongue, and sometimes I can be poisonous. Ooh, I think that last part really helped me. But if you think you know the answer, send us a message real quick. You have 5 seconds. Let's go. If you answered snake, you would be correct. Yeah, I know a lot of people are scared of snakes. I'm not really that scared of them, but I've never seen a really poisonous one. So let me know. Are you scared of snakes? But while you're thinking about that, it is time for us to move on to our next segment. It is story time with our guest who's here every week, June Kim.
2: Hey, Andrew, have you ever thought about the what ifs in our favorite stories?
0: What ifs? You mean like, what if I ate 10 ice cream cones at once?
2: Well, maybe, but I mean, what if the big bad wolf actually just had a cold and accidentally coughed the house down?
0: No way! And what if Cinderella actually hated glass slippers because they were too uncomfortable to dance in?
2: Ouch! Exactly! What if the stories we know have a whole different side we've never thought of?
0: Huh? I never thought about it that way. It's like a whole new adventure is hiding right behind the pages.
2: Imagine a different world, BEFM Kids Club.
0: Ask yourself, what if?
2: It's story time.
0: It is story time, but I do have to let you know before we start the story, this story time episode features AI-generated voice acting to bring our story to life. Now, we hope you enjoy the story, and we'll see you soon.
3: Today's story is The Princess and the Pea. Once upon a time, there was a young prince who wanted to marry a real princess. He traveled to many countries and met many princesses, but he was never sure if they were real princesses. One evening, a terrible storm came. Suddenly, someone knocked on the castle door.
4: No one is expected tonight. Who is it?
3: Asked the queen. The king opened the door. There was a young girl standing outside. Her clothes were wet, and her hair was messy from the rain.
2: Hello, I'm a princess.
5: A princess?
2: Yes, I'm sorry. I got lost in the storm.
3: The queen looked at her carefully.
4: A real princess, you say?
3: Said the queen suspiciously.
4: Well, we'll have to find out.
3: The queen went to the bedroom. She put one tiny pea on the bed. Then she placed 20 soft mattresses on top of it.
4: You must be tired after such a long and difficult night,
3: said the queen.
4: Please get some rest in this room.
2: Oh, thank you so much, Your Majesty,
3: said the princess politely.
4: Is she really a princess?
3: The queen whispered to herself.
4: Have a good night,
3: said the queen. The princess pulled up the blanket and closed her eyes. She was so tired that she fell fast asleep right away. The next morning, the queen came into the room.
4: Good morning. Did you sleep well?
3: Asked the queen.
2: Oh, good morning, Your Majesty. Thank you for asking,
3: said the princess politely.
2: I'm afraid I couldn't sleep very well. I was so tired, but something kept bothering me all night.
4: Really? What happened?
3: Asked the queen curiously.
2: There was something hard under the mattress.
3: The queen smiled and looked at the princess.
4: You said something hard?
3: She asked.
2: Yes, Your Majesty. I could feel something.

0: something hard under my back all night.
1: But there were 20 soft mattresses,
2: said the queen.
0: I know, Your Majesty, but I could still feel it.
2: The queen smiled.
1: Then she must be a real princess.
2: The queen told the prince what had happened.
1: She must be a real princess. She could feel the tiny pea under all those mattresses.
2: The prince was amazed, and he was very happy because he had finally found his princess.
3: Welcome to our castle, said the prince.
0: Thank you.
2: The princess looked surprised.
0: How could you know I was a real princess after just one night?
3: That tiny pea gave us the answer.
2: The queen explained,
1: Only a real princess could be so sensitive that you could feel a tiny pea under 20 mattresses.
2: Soon, the prince and the princess became very close. They enjoyed talking, walking in the garden, and spending time together. And of course, they eventually got married and lived happily ever after. The little pea was kept in the castle as a special reminder of the day they met.
4: I was just waving goodbye to our prince and princess there in the story. But everyone, welcome back here. We're joined by June in the studio. How are things, June?
5: Great.
4: Good, good.
5: How are things for you?
4: Fantastic. Couldn't be better. Mm. Now, what did you think of this story?
5: So I like happy endings. So I like that the princess was proven as a princess without her even knowing that she was being tested on. And she got married with the prince and had a happily ever after. So I liked it.
4: Yeah.
5: How about you?
4: This story is kind of a fairy tale folk story that's been along for a long time. Mm-hmm. I remember hearing this story when I was a kid. Mm-hmm. I think I had the book when I was a kid or something like that. But I can't help but think like, oh, I'm kind of happy we don't live like this anymore.
5: Right.
4: Well,
5: yeah.
4: maybe there are some families that have 20 mattresses to test somebody, but I'm not really sure. But it is a fun story as well with a happy ending. But today, we're kind of changing things up a little bit. Mm-hmm. We're going to start with the quiz right from the start. So, listeners, what was the queen trying to find out about the princess? Was it A, if she was very strong?
5: B, if she was a real princess?
4: Or C, if she liked peas?
5: The answer is B, if she was a real princess.
4: Yeah, so now, June, I have to ask. Mm-hmm. Do you think this is a good way to decide whether someone is a princess?
5: Well, just because someone can feel a pee through 20 mattresses may not mean that they're a princess. Maybe they're just really sensitive.
4: Sure.
5: But in this case, yes, because princesses most likely never had anything bothersome under her mattresses all her life. So.
4: Yeah, I think I'm kind of a little bit off topic or with topic, I'm not sure. But I'm curious because I know if there was something under my mattress, I probably wouldn't notice. So maybe I'd never be a prince. Do you think you would notice?
5: I actually don't think I'd notice either.
4: Yeah. So now, and sometimes we try to decide what a person is like after seeing, you know, just one thing about them. Now, like it, when someone is quiet, we assume they're shy.
5: Mm-hmm. Like when someone makes a mistake and we think they're not good at something, but it was just for that moment.
4: Yeah, I make a lot of mistakes. So, and
5: me too.
4: Also, everyone out there, if you make mistakes, it's okay.
5: Fine.
4: Yeah, for sure. Now, we don't really know the whole story, do we, about people? Mm-hmm. Only the first time we see them. But in this case, the princess also showed her true character by staying polite, you know, during everything that was going on. And even when she was giving a very strange bed.
5: Yeah, like how did she get on it? But anyway,

0: She could have been grumpy, but instead, she just told the queen how she felt and what had happened honestly.
1: Yeah, and I think maybe another lesson is that it's okay to speak honestly about how you feel, you know, to let people know these kind of things. Mm-hmm. Even when you're, you know, talking to someone or talking about something important.
0: Yeah. Being polite doesn't mean that you have to hide the truth.
1: Yeah, that's exactly right. Mm-hmm. And sometimes it's called like a hard truth, we could kind of say. So you can be kind and honest at the same time. Now, we had a quiz just a moment ago, but we got another one for you here, listeners. Which of these do you think is the best lesson from today's story? Now, is it A, always sleep on 20 mattresses? B, tiny peas are very powerful? I don't know. Or C, don't judge people too quickly and be honest about your feelings? Let me know. Now, I hope everyone was able to get this answer. The answer is C, be careful to judge and be honest.
0: Though that tiny pea was more powerful than we expected.
1: Yeah, I don't know where that pea came from or what store they got that from. But yeah, very, very powerful indeed. Mm-hmm. One tiny pea was able to bring the truth about the princess. Mm-hmm. So, and that makes me wonder, can small things sometimes tell us, you know, something big about a person?
0: I think so, because I believe that our everyday actions and thoughts show who we are as a whole.
1: Yeah, I agree. And sometimes, you know, we don't always show people who we are by saying, this is who I am. Mm-hmm. Look at me. Now, the princess didn't shout. She was a prince, or didn't shout like, I'm a princess, right? Mm-hmm. She simply stayed polite. She was honest and later revealed who she was because it just came out that was herself. Mm-hmm. Yeah, for sure. So here's something for everyone listening to think about. What can your small actions say about you?
0: Maybe it's how you treat a new student at school or what you do when nobody is there to say, good job.
1: Yeah, exactly. I think, you know, sometimes we think everyone will judge us on what they can see, but sometimes you have to be true to yourself.
0: Right.
1: Like if nobody is there and you break something, do I have to tell anyone? They won't know. But someone will probably find out, right?
0: Yeah.
1: Okay, so with this here, you know, sometimes the smallest moments can reveal, you know, the biggest things about us. I do want to say thank you to June again, or I don't know which side we're on here, for coming in and sharing this wonderful story with me and with everybody out there. But we can't wait until next week.
0: Me neither. I have so much fun with you all the time.
1: Okay, thank you so much.
0: Bye.
1: See you later. Time for another song. This is Feeling Good by Disney Junior.

0: Jumble Bubble Quiz.
1: Okay, everyone, just as promised at the beginning of the show, it is time for quiz number 2. As before, you can send us a message through KakaoTalk or Sharp Gugong Ogong. That will cost you 100 won. Let's get to hint number 1. I have 4 legs, but I cannot walk. Oh, this sounds awful. Number 2. I can be made of wood, plastic, or metal. Okay, I thought this was an animal. 3. You can find me at home, in a classroom, or in an office. And number 4, my best friend is a desk. Okay, maybe I need a better friend than a desk. Number 5, you can sit on me. Not on me, on the thing we're talking about. Okay, all right, let me know what your answer is. 5 seconds. Okay, everyone, if you said a chair, you are correct. Yes, the bottom part of the chair is the legs. That's why it said 4 legs, okay? Now, I hope you're able to get those answers. If not, don't worry. You can always tune in next time, all right? But guess what? Enough of me trying to sing. We're going to move on to Sing Along Time with Yeonmin.
2: Hey, kids. Ready to sing? Let's warm up our voices. Repeat after me. La, la, la, la, la, la. You're tuning into BFM Kids Club, and it's time to sing along with me, Hyunmin.
1: Hello, everyone, and if you didn't tune in last week, you might be wondering, who is our new friend? It is Yeonmin here for Sing Along Time. Thank you for coming back.
2: It's my pleasure.
1: We didn't
2: Uncle Yeonmin at your service. Yeah.
1: We didn't scare him away last week.
2: I am back.
1: And it was great. Do you know what? I do need to give a shout out to all of our listeners out there. There were lots of messages and lots of love for you. So I did want to let everyone know that even though I don't read a lot of messages during the show, we don't have a lot of time to, but I do need you to know that I do read them and I appreciate them. And I'm sure Yeonmin appreciates that.
2: That's so nice. That's so nice. I did read some of the messages too, and it was very heart moving.
1: Yeah.
2: Yeah. It's one of the big reasons why I came back.
1: Yeah.
2: I was like,
1: It wasn't me. It wasn't PDNIM. It was you, everyone.
2: It was you. It was all of you listeners out there.
1: Exactly,
2: the kids.
1: Exactly.
2: Yes.
1: So how are you feeling today? Everything's good?
2: Yes. I mean, better than usual. Very, very nice. It's always, you know, it always makes me so excited to sing today.
1: Yeah.
2: You know, I get to sing for free.
1: I love it. I love it. Now, let's get right to our song.
2: Yeah.
1: What do you have for us today?
2: So today, we're going to sing a song about a farmer.
1: Ooh, I know a farm song.
2: And all the noisy animals on his farm.
1: All right. Yep. I know what the song is, and I love animals, but I have to ask, what is the song called?
2: It's called The One and Only Old MacDonald Had a Farm.
1: Old MacDonald Had a Farm. And what animals live on this farm?
2: Yeah, so that's what we're going to find out. So there may be a pig, a duck, a horse, a sheep, a cow, or even a turkey.
1: This sounds like my house, to be honest. It's very noisy. That's what I'm going to call my house, is a noisy
2: farm. In Busan,
1: farm.
2: You have your own farm in Busan.
1: Exactly.
2: Amazing. So yeah, I'm just going to go right into it and sing the song for you guys first.
1: Yeah, let's get into it.
2: And then let's find out what the song is all about.
1: Yeah, sounds great.
2: Yeah.

Yo, with an oink oink here and an oink oink there, here an oink, there an oink, everywhere oink oink. Old MacDonald had a farm, E-I-E-I-O. Try to guess what sound this animal makes, right? Old MacDonald had a farm, E-I-E-I-O. And on that farm he had a duck, E-I-E-I-O. With a quack quack here and a quack quack there, yeet oink here and an oink oink there. Old MacDonald had a farm, E-I-E-I-O. Okay, what's going to be our next animal? Take a guess. Here we go. Old MacDonald had a farm, E-I-E-I-O. And on that farm he had a horse, E-I-E-I-O. With a nay-nay here and a nay-nay there, and a quack-quack here and a quack-quack there, and an oink-oink here and an oink-oink there. Old MacDonald had a farm, E-I-E-I-O. Whew! One more animal coming right up.

And a quack quack there, and an oink oink here, and an oink oink there. Old MacDonald had a farm. E-I-E-I-O. All right. All of us join in. Old MacDonald had a farm. E-I-E-I-O. And on that farm he had a cow.

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Old MacDonald had a farm, E-I-E-I-O. Ooh, the song just keeps getting longer and longer. Here's our last one.

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0: Cock-a-doodle-doo.
1: Wow. Wow. Yes, I got to give you a couple clicks for that because that is what I would like to call Voice Olympics.
0: Voice Olympics, yes.
1: Yeah, because you were just going and going.
0: 1.5 breath.
1: Yeah.
0: The entire song.
1: I love it.
0: Yes.
1: So obviously, listeners, mm-hmm. you could hear that that was a very busy farm.
0: Yes, it was.
1: Very busy farm.
0: Yes, it is. Is your farm as busy as this too?
1: On certain days, it might even be busier.
0: Busier.
1: It might be busier and louder for sure.
0: I can imagine. hang in there.
1: Exactly. Exactly. Now, the song became louder and noisier mm-hmm. each time with exactly. every new animal.
0: Yes, every new animal. So that is one of the fun parts of this song. You have to remember all the sounds from the animals before.
1: Yeah, exactly. Mm-hmm. And it's kind of, it's a musical memory game.
0: It is, it is. So it helps children practice listening, you know, memory, rhythm, as well as English pronunciation.
1: Yeah, so what does E-I-E-I-O mean?
0: E-I-E-I-O. So it doesn't have a special meaning in the story.
1: Yeah.
0: It's basically like a fun singing phrase that makes the song easy to remember. So it could be like, you know, arirang in Korean. You know,
1: yeah.
0: Similar thing.
1: Yeah, it kind of keeps the melody going
0: exactly.
1: as well, right?
0: Exactly, just yeah. to fill in.
1: Exactly. Mm-hmm. So like a musical hello.
0: That is correct. Yeah, you're exactly right. It also gives us a chance to sing together between the animal sounds.
1: Exactly. And give you, well, in this case, you, a little bit of a break mm-hmm. from it. Now it is time for our fun English expressions corner. Now, mm-hmm. last week, listeners, we didn't have a chance to get to this because we were having too much fun.
0: Yes, we
1: did. Too much fun. So today we are going to get to this.
0: Yes, we will. And today we're learning animal sounds in English.
1: Nice.
0: And comparing them with animal sounds in Korean. So we can tell that animals speak different languages too.
1: Yeah, exactly. Actually, a little bit of a story for our listeners, short one. When mm-hmm. I first came to Korea and I asked some of my students, oh, what does this animal make a sound? And some of the sounds they made were very different mm-hmm, mm-hmm. than I knew. And I was like, no. Mm-hmm. And then I realized that it's different in
0: Korea. It's
1: Korean.
0: Very different, and that's why it's interesting.
1: Yeah, so animals in different countries can make different sounds.
0: Exactly. So let's, you know, for starters, let's go with the pig, right?
1: Yes.
0: 돼지. In English, a pig says oink, oink.
1: Yes.
0: Right? Oink, oink.
1: Yeah,
0: oink, oink.
1: It's funny if you make the actual... But then if you use the word to yeah. describe it, we say oink, oink.
0: Yeah. And because you can't write on a paper.
1: I'm sure someone will try it. Now, in Korean, a pig would say kukul.
0: Kulkul.
1: Kukul.
0: You're right.
1: Yes.
0: That's right. So it's oink oink in English.
1: And
0: a Korean pig would say kulkul.
1: Kukul. Yeah. That was one that really surprised me.
0: Yeah.
1: All right.
0: It's so cute though.
1: It is cute. Especially if someone has like a little doll, a little inyong with them and they're showing what's happening.
0: Yeah.
1: So it's funny. All right.
0: So oink oink, kulkul, that was the pig.
1: Okay.
0: And then we go next to the duck.
1: The duck.
0: Right? Remember in English, a duck says quack, quack.
1: Now, the Korean isn't that far off, but it's more like a quack, quack. Like a
0: it
1: quack,
0: has more, quack. It has more strike in it. It has more strength in it.
1: It has like the eh sound.
0: Yeah. It's like,
1: yeah.
0: Quack, quack.
1: Yeah.
0: That would be the Korean one. Quack, quack. Quack, quack.
1: Quack, quack. Yours sounds a lot more like if I was watching an animation.
0: Yeah.
1: Yeah.
0: Well, I mean, it is a Korean duck. I mean, I am from Korea, so I am confident when it comes to doing the sound for ducks in Korean.
1: Exactly.
0: Which is quack, quack. In yeah. English, that would be quack, quack.
1: Quack, quack.
0: Quack, quack.
1: And then we would just quack, quack, quack.
0: And
1: quack,
0: then,
1: quack,
0: you know, quack, ducks quack. Would, you know, like they shake their, you know, tails and stuff.
1: Yeah.
0: And we will say, waddle, waddle? Is that
1: yeah, they waddle, waddle.
0: Waddle, waddle.
1: Yeah. Waddle, waddle, waddle. Similar to a penguin.
0: Shiluk, shiluk.
1: Yeah, shiluk. There, exactly. There you go. Exactly. So oh it's goodness. Really, really funny.
0: I'm 36 years old and I'm having way too much fun making animal sounds.
1: I'm 44.
0: Oh
1: and
0: my
1: I'm
0: goodness.
1: More
0: good
1: fun.
0: For you.
1: There you go.
0: Let's enjoy this moment. We don't get enough of this. Yeah.
1: Now, our next animal. This is one that I used to make jokes with my students because actually the sound in English is like saying yes in Korean.
0: Ah.
1: So it's kind of funny.
0: That makes sense. So in English, a horse would say, nay, nay.
1: Yeah.
0: Right?
2: Nay, nay. Nay.
1: But it was more like, of a longer, like, nay, nay.
0: Nay, so, nay. That would be the exact sound. But, I mean, do not get that far. I mean, so, but nay, nay would be the English sound.
1: If my students responded to me in Korean and said, nay, or nay, nay, I'd say, oh, hello, horse. And they would be like,
0: I don't blame
1: teacher,
0: you.
1: Teacher, you're not

0: makes sense.
1: Which everyone laughs at me anyway. Not laughing with me. They are laughing at me. So that's my enemy is the horse.
0: Yes. In English, it would be nay, nay. And, you know, they make the they walk. They make those clip clops.
1: Yes. Very different than English. Mm-hmm. Next, we're going to talk about a sheep. Mm-hmm. What sound in the story? What sound did this sheep make? Or in the song, sorry.
0: Yeah. So in English, in the song, the sheep says baa baa.
1: Yeah. Baa baa. Yeah.
0: Or it would just be baa baa.
1: Exactly. You
0: know? In Korean, a sheep would say meh
1: meh
0: or meh.
1: But see, that sounds more like a horse.
0: I'm pretty good at this.
1: It sounds more like a horse to me.
0: Yeah, I mean, like, maybe I'm doing a terrible job at this, but no, I'm actually having a lot of fun right now.
1: Yeah, and you could do it a little bit gentle, but I always think of a sheep getting angry or something.
0: Yeah, the previous version was the angry version.
1: Yeah.
0: Yeah, I'm going to run into you.
1: Leave me alone.
0: All right. I mean, we do have two more animals to cover, so I'm just going to go straight with the two animals. Cows and turkeys, right?
1: Cows and turkeys.
0: Yeah, cows are easy. In English, they say moo, moo.
1: Yes.
0: In Korean, we say similar to sheep.
1: Yeah, I don't understand this. Yeah, meh.
0: Meh. But it would be lower tone, I think. Meh.
1: But for me, like a cow is more like,
0: yeah, yeah. So it's more of a lower tone.
1: Yeah.
0: Meh. That would be my take on a cow in Korean.
1: Oh, my.
0: Turkey is it was a tricky one because it's not a sound that the animal makes. It's like a sound of an action of the turkey like picking up food, like gobble, gobble.
1: Yeah,
0: gobble, gobble, gobble. That's what it says on the song, right?
1: Yes.
0: So for us in Korean, it would be like chop, chop.
1: Chop, chop.
0: In Korean.
1: But if you've ever heard like or been to like a turkey farm or seen turkeys when they're like...
0: Like yeah,
1: that was terrible, everyone. I'm very sorry.
0: No, it did sound like
1: it,
0: though.
1: It is a little bit different, but if you're like gobble, gobble, that is not really it's like gobble, gobble.
0: It's
1: gobble,
0: not gobble, a sound that a turkey would make.
1: No.
0: But it's more like picking up food, like, you know?
1: Exactly.
0: Yeah, gobble, gobble. Gobble, gobble, jump, jump.
1: Yeah.
0: I'm having so much fun right now.
1: Exactly.
0: Yeah.
1: So do we have time to go through the song one more time?
0: Yes, we
1: do. Do you have it in you?
0: So I'll try.
1: Yeah.
0: 1.5 breath. Kids, sing along with me this time because you now know everything.
1: All right.
0: You should know everything. So let's sing together for one last time.
1: All right, let's do it.
0: Hey, ready, kids? Let's go. Old MacDonald had a farm, E-I-E-I-O. And on that farm he had a pig, E-I-E-I-O. With an oink oink here and an oink oink there, here an oink, there an oink, everywhere oink oink. Old MacDonald had a farm, E-I-E-I-O. Right, next up, duck. Quack quack.

with a quack quack here and a quack quack there and an oink oink here and an oink oink there. Old MacDonald had a farm, E-I-E-I-O. And here comes the one and only horse. Sing along. Old MacDonald had a farm, E-I-E-I-O. And on that farm he had a horse, E-I-E-I-O. With a neigh neigh here and a neigh neigh here and a quack quack here and a quack quack there and an oink oink here and an oink oink there. Old MacDonald had a farm, E-I-E-I-O. And there comes a sheep. Old MacDonald had a farm, E-I-E-I-O. And on that farm he had a sheep, E-I-E-I-O. The baa baa there, and the baa baa there, and the nay nay here, and the nay nay there,

Whoa, we're getting pretty good at this. Let's make it happen. Here comes a cow. Old MacDonald had a farm, E-I-E-I-O. And on that farm, he had a cow.

0: there, and an oink oink here, and an oink oink there. Old MacDonald had a farm. E-I-E-I-O.
1: Wow, experts. Whew. Kids, you guys are doing great job. Turkey.

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0: amazing.
1: Wow.
0: That was so much fun.
1: Wow.
0: We did it, guys.
1: Hey, we got through it. I chimed in a little bit.
0: It was amazing. It was okay. We were a great team. Wow.
1: We might even be called a duo.
0: A duo, yes.
1: There we go.
0: Yes.
1: But we, as always, as last week and this week as well, we're having so much fun. We didn't even see the time, and we've run out of time, young men. So thank you so much for coming in.
0: My pleasure.
1: And I can't wait to see what you bring for us next week.
0: And I'll bring another amazing song to sing with you.
1: Let's have a lot of fun next time, everyone.
0: Let's.
1: Wow, we're ready for another wild song. This is Out of This World by Chuck E. Cheese.

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I wish I might to have this wish I wish tonight. I wish to play with all my friends. I wish this summer would never end. I wish this wish, thank you and please, to spend my summer with

Welcome back, everyone. I hope you had as much fun as I did with Hyunmin singing that song. And I'm just hoping that my house stays a little quieter than that farm today. We are moving on to Andrew to the Rescue, where I become a superhero for just a few moments. Now, during this segment, most of our messages are from kids who are maybe having, let's say, not problems, but some issues and need some advice. This could be from home, from school, or even with their friends. So let's get to our first message.

Hey, Andrew. My mom always tells me to save money, especially when it comes to using electricity. I know that saving money is important, but it is very hot in the summer, and my mom never lets me turn on the air conditioner. That is too hot. Sometimes my room is so hot that I can't sleep or study comfortably. After school, I want to relax in my cool room, but I have to use a fan instead. Sometimes I feel hot, tired, and uncomfortable, and I don't want to do anything. I know my mom wants to save money, but I wish she could understand how I feel and how hot I am. I don't want to fight with my mom, but I also don't want to be hot all summer long. Should I just use the fan, or should I talk to my mom about using the air conditioner? Well, you know, this one, I'm sure you're not the only person that is going through this or was going through this. You know, a lot of people are in the same situation. Maybe their parents need to save money, or they might be looking out for the environment as well. You know, there are a lot of people who turn that air conditioner all the way down, but if we leave it at a constant temperature, it might be better for the environment and you might be able to save money. So maybe if you could talk to your mom and say, listen, while I'm studying or while I'm trying to do my work, do you think we could turn on the air conditioning for a short time? Because I could work better with that. Also, if you're using the fan, I know from my experience, it can help, but sometimes it's just too hot. Now, in my opinion, an easy way to get around all of this is you could go to the library and use their air conditioning. Obviously, you can't sleep there, but I'm sure you'd be very comfortable doing your work, okay? But as well as saving money, we need to save energy as well, okay? So I hope that helps you. Now, I do want to say thank you very much for everybody participating today. And again, thank you for all those kind comments about Hyunmin last week. Now, we are currently conducting the 2026 BEFM Listenership Survey, or the 2026 BFM Busan English Broadcasting Listener Rate and Listener Survey. Whew, that's a mouthful. Let's just say it's a survey about BFM for you, the listeners. 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We'd love to

to hear your thoughts because we're here for you. And we want to give you a better experience here at our station. To finish everything off today, we have Nemo Nemo by Yenna. The Kids Club is produced by Supidi, written by Kate, and hosted by me, Andrew, the farmer, Murphy. And we will see you next week. Goodbye, everyone. Thank you.

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6: And me, Jesse.
5: 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On safely enjoying water activities, listen carefully and guess the right answer.
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5: From the following water safety measures, guess which one is correct. Number one, always warm up before swimming or going in the water. Number two, enter the water slowly and wear a life jacket. Number three, never go beyond the designated swimming area. Number four, call 119 or a lifeguard on duty if you witness drowning.
7: 뭐지? 1번도 맞고 2번도 맞는 것 같은데.
5: Time is running out.
6: The answer is all of the above.
5: 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All of these options are important in order to safely enjoy water activities.
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8: 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School reporters are bringing you the latest news from their campus. 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

lovely listeners. Happy Saturday and welcome to Sweet Date. September somehow feels like a good time to start fresh. January gets all the attention when it comes to fresh starts, but September has a little reset button of its own. Summer is winding down, routines are coming back, and suddenly we start thinking, maybe I should get organized again. And the good news is, you don't have to wait until next January. If there's something you've been putting off, September might be the perfect time for round two. A small restart today could make the rest of the year feel a little different. So with that thought in mind, let's begin today's sweet date.

0: That was I Need You by Hogak and Chia. And you guys are tuned into BFM 90.5 in Busan and 103.3 FM in the Gidang, Cheonggon, and Noksan areas. And I'm Yunji. Hello, guys. So we were talking earlier about the September reset button. I think one reason September feels different is that there's still enough of the year left to actually do something, right? And you don't need that dramatic new goal either. Maybe it's getting back to the gym, like me, reading a little more, or maybe cleaning up your room, or finally doing that one thing that's been sitting on your list since spring. And a reset doesn't always mean starting over. Sometimes it just means picking up where you left off and giving yourself another try. So, what would you guys like to restart this September? Maybe today is a good day to begin. And now it's time for Screen Bites. Throughout the week, we explored useful English expressions through fun scenes from movies and TV dramas. And sometimes, just that one short line can reveal a character's mood, their personalities, or what's really happening in the moment. So let's go revisit a few of this week's scenes and expressions. Now it's time for Screen Bites, where we get to learn that everyday English expressions through scenes from movies and TV dramas. And this week, we're starting a new movie called The Illusionist. And this was set in Vienna in the early 1900s. The film follows Eisenheim, a mysterious magician whose performances seem so incredible that people began to wonder whether they're really just tricks. And as his influence grows, he soon attracts the attention of the authorities as well. And in today's opening scene, Eisenheim is performing in front of a fascinated crowd, but suddenly the police step in to arrest him. So let's listen to today's scene.
1: It's her. I know it's her. She wants to tell us something.
2: We must do something.
1: In the name of His Imperial Majesty and the city of Vienna, I hereby arrest Eisenheim, the illusionist, on charges of disturbing public order, charlatanism, and threats against the Empire.
2: Leave him alone!
0: So with that scene, here goes today's expression.
2: Leave him alone! Leave him alone! 그를 내버려둬!
0: So this is a very common and useful expression. So leave someone alone means to stop bothering, disturbing, criticizing, or interfering with that person. So here, the crowd sees the police arresting Eisenheim and shouts, "Leave him alone!" And they're basically saying, "Stop bothering him," or "Don't do anything to him." And the exact Korean translation can change depending on the situation. So leave him alone could mean 그를 내버려둬. 그 사람 좀 가만히 냅둬. Or even, 그 사람 괴롭히지 말라고. And of course, we can change the person to leave me alone, leave her alone. So it can sound quite strong when you say it angrily, but we use it casually when someone is bothering another person too much. So now we're going to practice with a few example dialogues, and here's our first one.
3: Hey, why are you so quiet today? Are you upset? Come on, tell me.
1: Hey. Leave him alone. He'll talk when he's ready.
0: Here's our second example.
3: Should I call Mina again? She still hasn't answered me.
1: No, leave her alone for a while. She probably needs some space.
0: Here's our last example.
4: Hey, your brother looks upset. I'm gonna ask him what happened.
3: Hey, leave him alone. He just had a bad day today.
0: Once again, today's expression is leave him alone. 그를 내버려둬. Remember, leave someone alone means to stop bothering or interfering with someone and give them some space.
3: And it's a very brief, simple expression, but you'll hear it all the time in movies, dramas, and everyday conversations. So hope you get a good use out of today's expression.
0: Now
3: it's time for Screen Bites, where we get to learn that useful English expressions through scenes from movies and TV dramas. And this week, we're watching The Illusionist. Yesterday, we saw Eisenheim being arrested in the middle of his performance. And today, the story takes us back to his childhood as Chief Inspector Wool explains what they've discovered about the mysterious illusionist's past. And apparently, one unexpected meeting may have changed the course of his entire life. So let's listen to today's scene.
4: In fact, we know all about his life. We've spoken to almost everyone who ever knew him. As a boy, I'm told he had a chance encounter with a traveling magician.
2: Boy!
4: One version of the story was that the man himself then vanished along with the tree. Who knows what actually happened?
3: So with that scene, here goes today's expression.
2: He had a chance encounter with a traveling magician.
4: 그는 떠돌이 마술사와 우연히 마주쳤어요.
3: So the key phrase here is a chance encounter. An encounter is meeting with someone, and chance tells us that meeting wasn't planned. So a chance encounter is simply an unexpected or accidental meeting. You didn't make plans, you weren't expecting to see that person, you just happened to meet. So in today's scene, young Eisenheim didn't plan to meet the magician. It happened completely by chance, but that one meeting may have changed his life. And we often use the pattern, have a chance encounter with someone. For example, I had a chance encounter with an old friend.
4: 우연히 이 친구를 만났어요.
3: Or they met through a chance encounter at a cafe.
4: 두 사람은 카페에서 우연히 만나게 됐더라고요.
3: So here, it's chance encounter sounds a little more story-like than simply saying, I ran into someone. So you'll often hear it when an unexpected meeting leads to something interesting or important. Now we're going to practice with a few example dialogues, and here's our first one.
4: Hey, how did you meet Andrew again after all those years?
2: Oh, we had a chance encounter at a bookstore.
3: Here's our second example.
4: Hey, how did you meet your business partner?
2: It started with a chance encounter at a conference.
3: Here's our last example.
4: Hey, I thought you hadn't seen Eric since college.
5: Oh, I hadn't, but I had a chance encounter with him on the subway yesterday.
3: So once again, today's expression is, he had a chance encounter with a traveling magician.
4: 그는 떠돌이 마술사와 우연히 마주쳤습니다.
3: So remember guys, a chance encounter is an unexpected meeting that happens without any planning. So with that, we're going to wrap up today's Screen Bites and hope you get a good use out of today's expression, guys. Now it's time for Screen Bites, where we get to learn that useful everyday English expressions through scenes from movies and TV dramas. And this week we're watching The Illusionist. And yesterday we learned how a chance encounter with a traveling magician first sparked young Eisenheim's interest in magic. And today we see another important part of his childhood, his secret friendship with Sophie. And their families try to keep them apart, but the two always found a way to meet. So let's listen to today's scene.
4: She was brought back to the castle and they were forbidden to see each other. But soon they were just doing that. Over the next few years, they could always find a way to be together.
5: In China, there is a magician that could make anything disappear. A house, a wagon, anything.
2: We'll go visit him. They can't stop us if we want to be together.
5: They'll never find us.
3: So with that scene, here goes today's expression.
2: We'll go visit him. We'll go visit him.
4: 우리 그 사람 만나러 가자.
3: So the useful part here is go visit someone. It simply means to go somewhere in order to see or spend time with someone. For example,
2: I'm going to visit my grandparents
3: means
4: 할머니 할아버지 뵈러 갈 거예요.
3: But in everyday American English, you'll also often hear I'm going to go visit my grandparents or simply I'll go visit them. Here, go visit works naturally without to between the two verbs. So we say go visit him, not go to visit him in this casual pattern. And now, in today's scene, Sophie hears about a magician in China and immediately says, we'll go visit him. She means they'll go find this magician together, hoping he might even help them disappear and escape from everything trying to keep them apart. So now, we're going to practice with a few example dialogues, and here's our first example.
4: Hey, I heard Yunji moved to Busan.
3: Yeah, we should go visit her sometime.
4: A white lie.
3: Here's our second example.
4: What are you doing this weekend?
3: I'm going to go visit my parents. Here's our last example.
4: Hey, I heard Mina is still in the hospital.
3: Aw, really? Let's go visit her after work. So once again, today's expression is we'll go visit him, meaning 우리 그 사람을 만나러 가자. So remember, guys, go visit someone means to go and see that person. It's a very simple, natural expression you'll hear all the time in everyday conversation. And with that, we're going to wrap up Screen Bites. And tomorrow, we're going to learn another fun expression from The Illusionist. For now, let's go listen to the song. And here is Shapeshifter by Baby Don't Cry.

0: set for Screen Bites, where we get to learn that useful everyday English expressions through scenes from movies and TV dramas. And this week, we're watching The Illusionist. Woohoo. Yesterday, we looked at a young character named Eisenheim and Sophie, who kept finding ways to see each other even when they were told to stay apart. And today, we return to Eisenheim as an adult, performing in front of an audience. And this time, his subject isn't just magic. It's something all of us experience every day, which is time. So, let's listen to today's scene.
1: Might I borrow a handkerchief from someone?
2: You, madame?
1: Thank you. Be patient.
2: Now, if you please.
1: I would like to continue with an examination of time. From the moment we enter this life, we are in the flow of it. We measure it, we mark it, but we cannot defy it. We cannot even speed it up or slow it down. Or can we? Have we not each experienced a sensation that a beautiful moment seemed to pass too quickly?
0: So, with the intense scene, here goes today's expression. A beautiful moment seemed to pass too quickly. A beautiful moment seemed to pass too quickly.
3: 아름다운 순간이 너무 빨리 지나간 것 같았어요.
0: So, there are two useful parts here. First, seem to means that something appears or feels a certain way. For example, he seems to be tired.
3: 그는 너무 피곤한 것 같아요.
0: Or, time seems to move faster when we're having fun.
3: 우리 즐거운 시간을 보내면 시간이 더 빨리 가는 것 같아.
0: And here, the second useful part is pass too quickly. When we talk about time, a day or a moment passing, we mean that it goes by. So if something passes too quickly, it feels like it ends sooner than we want. And that's exactly what Eisenheim in the movie is describing here. When something is lame or boring, 5 minutes can feel very long. But when we're enjoying ourselves, an hour can sometimes feel like 10 minutes. And I personally wish it's like that for our sweeties. So, a beautiful moment seemed to pass too quickly means that the moment was so enjoyable or special that I feel like it ended much too soon. And now we're going to practice with a few example dialogues. And here's our first one.
4: Hey, how was your trip?
5: Amazing. The whole week seemed to pass too quickly.
0: Here's our second example.
6: Hey, you're out pretty late last night there, Missy.
5: Yeah, we had such a good time that the evening seemed to pass too quickly.
0: Here's our last example.
7: Is it really Monday already?
0: I know. The weekend seemed to pass too quickly. So once again, today's expression is a beautiful moment seemed to pass too quickly.
3: 아름다운 순간이 너무 빨리 지나간 것 같았어요.
0: So remember, seem to mean something looks or feels a certain way. And pass too quickly means time feels like it goes by very, very fast. And it's especially useful when talking about happy moments that we wish could last a little longer. So make sure to get a good use out of it. And that's going to do it for today's Screen Bites, everyone. It's time for Screen Bites, where we get to learn that useful everyday English expressions through scenes from movies and TV dramas. And all week, we've been watching The Illusionist. And today is our final day for this movie. And interestingly, today's scene actually comes from quite early in the story. So Eisenheim's performances are starting to attract attention from people. And his manager, Joseph, is already excited about their growing success. But if you continue watching the movie, there's still a lot more to come. The story becomes much more mysterious and dramatic from here. So let's listen to today's scene.
1: You look very pleased with yourself. How are the receipts?
2: Not bad. A three-quarter house.
1: Well done. But we're going to do better than that. Listen to this.
2: There is no argument that his uncanny display separates him from the ranks of garden variety stage wizards. Some of his effects transcend mere illusion and approach the realm of art. He is very young and so to be so masterful.
1: Do you see?
2: We'll pack the house with this review. We're going to make much more money than you ever dreamed of. So with that scene, here goes today's expression. You look very pleased with yourself. You look very pleased with yourself. Meaning, 아주 만족스러워 보이네요. So the key phrase here is pleased with yourself. And if you guys are pleased with yourself, that means you feel happy or proud because of something you've done or something that has gone very well. So when someone says, you look very pleased with yourself, they're noticing that you look especially satisfied or proud. Maybe you have that big smile. Or maybe something went exactly the way you wanted. Maybe with your crush. Or maybe you're waiting for someone to ask what happened. It can be very friendly and playful. Now, in today's scene, Joseph has a good reason to be happy. The theater is doing so well. And even better, he has just found a very positive review of Eisenheim's performance in magic. So Eisenheim immediately notices his satisfied expression and says, you look very pleased with yourself. Now, with that phrase, let's practice through a few example dialogues. Here's our first one.
6: Hey, you look very pleased with yourself.
1: Hey, I got the highest score in my class. Yay!
2: Here's our second example.
6: You look very pleased with yourself. What did you do?
2: Hey, I finally made that pasta without burning my fry pan. Here's our last example.
6: Why are you smiling? You look very pleased with yourself at this moment.
1: Hey, I fixed my computer all by myself. Ta-da!
2: So once again, today's expression is you look very pleased with yourself.
3: 아주 뿌듯해 보이는데요.
2: So remember guys, pleased with yourself means feeling happy or proud about something you've done or something that has gone very well. And with that, we're going to wrap up this week's Screen Bites, everyone. And that's going to do it for our week with The Illusionist. So we've only seen pieces from the early part of the film this week. So make sure to check out the movie if you haven't seen it for yourself. And next week, we'll be back with a new movie and another set of useful English expressions. So make sure to tune in to next week's Screen Bites. This week on Screen Bites, we stepped into the mysterious world of The Illusionist. And through its story of magic, ambition, and secrets, we picked up useful English expressions from some memorable scenes along the way. And that's going to wrap up our movie for this week. Now let's leave the world of illusions behind and switch gears with some of this week's K-pop dispatch highlights. And we've got more music and stories coming your way, so stay with us.

And now it's time for K-pop Dispatch, and we're going to hear some of the latest sounds in K-pop. First up, we have 우리의 계절 by Infinite. And Infinite is an iconic second-generation South Korean boy group that debuted in 2010, widely known for their singing, live skills, and their sharp choreography. And what makes this song, 우리의 계절, especially meaningful is that members, 성규 and 우현, took part in writing the lyrics themselves. And the song is about how seasons may change and time may pass, but some feelings stay in the same place. And fans actually got to hear it before everyone else. The group Infinite first performed the song at their fan meeting just 1 or 2 days before its official release. And after more than 16 years together, a song about sharing every season feels

especially fitting. And next up, we have Skibidi by 소녀시대 효리수, Girls' Generation HRS. So Hyorisu is a brand new unit of Girls' Generation featuring Hyoyeon, Yuri, and Suyoung. And the story behind this unit is pretty funny. So it actually started as a project on Hyoyeon's YouTube channel, with the three members even competing over things like who's going to be the center, who's going to be the main vocal. Then the joke became real, and now they have an actual debut single. So Skibidi starts with house music, moves into hip-hop, and even has that Arabian-style strings. And the title also plays with the internet-famous word Skibidi, while the song's message is about making your own path. So now it's time to go enjoy these tracks for ourselves. Here are 우리의 계절 by Infinite, followed by Skibidi by 소녀시대 효리수, Girls' Generation HRS.

0: Get it.
1: Now it's time for K-pop Dispatch, and this is time to catch up on some of the newest music coming out of K-pop. First up, we have Slow It Down by Felix of Stray Kids. So Felix is a dancer, rapper, and visual member of the South Korean boy group named Stray Kids, and he's famous across the K-pop industry for his incredibly deep voice, like a baritone, and powerful stage presence. And this song, Slow It Down, was released on September 1st, and Felix actually took part in both writing and composing the song. And it mixes an acoustic guitar loop with an hip-hop beat, but the message is surprisingly gentle. When life moves too fast, sometimes we need to stop and remember the people, dreams, and moments that really matter. And in the music video, actress named No Yoon-seo plays a young woman trying to balance her dream with real life. So something interesting to find out. And next up, we have Mexico by Chungha. So Chungha is one of K-pop's standout solo performers after her debut as a key member of the project girl group IOI. And her new song might make you want to book a flight immediately to Mexico. And her new single is called Mexico or Mexico. And yes, the title is pronounced the Spanish way, closer to Mexico. I don't know if I'm pronouncing that right. And the song is about wanting to escape the same old routine and disappear somewhere nobody knows you, leaving all the pressure behind. And here's a fun fact. Chungha didn't start with just one version. The single includes the main track, a full English version, and even a full Spanish version. So, you got your passports, guys? Let's go travel through these two songs back to back. Slow It Down by Felix of Stray Kids, followed by Mexico by Chungha.

Now it's time for K-pop Dispatch, and it's time to discover the newest sounds making their way through K-pop. First song is Blue Mode by Tunex. So if the name is still new to you, Tunex is a 7-member boy group that just debuted this past March, so they're moving pretty fast. And with 4 of the members who were contestants on a survival show called Boys to Planet. And Blue Mode is already their first comeback, and the members were involved in both the lyrics and choreography. And this song uses the concept of Blue Mode, the quiet late night hours illuminated.

by moonlight or a blue screen glows as a space where masks come off. And here's another cool detail, guys. The entire music video was shot on a film camera to emphasize that natural color tones and textures, giving it that raw, youthful look. And the song also shows a more mature side of the group, mixing R&B and hip-hop with a groovy feel. And since this is only their first comeback, it'll be interesting to see what kind of color Tunex builds from here. Next up, we have Banana, Look at Me by iChillin' J. And if you're wondering who iChillin' J is, here's the fun part. So they're the very first subunit from the 7-member girl group iChillin', featuring Yiji, Junhee, and Yeju. And why the letter J here? So all three members happen to have a J in their names. And Junhee also helped write the lyrics for the song Banana. And the song brings together a bright band sound and a very catchy melody. And a brand new trio is with a very easy name to remember. And with this being iChillin's very first unit, we may get to see even more new combinations from this group in the future. And the single centers on themes of youth, the excitement of chasing your dreams, and capturing that free, spirited moments on that journey. So let's go enjoy these two tracks back to back. Blue Mode by Tunex and Banana, Look at Me by iChillin' J.

it's time for K-pop Dispatch, and we're going to check out some of the latest K-pop releases. First up, we have Click by Jisoo. And Jisoo, of course, is a member of Blackpink, but she's also been building her own sound as a solo artist. And this song, Click, was released just this month, and it's the first taste of her upcoming first full-length solo album. And the song is about that funny kind of attraction where your brain is giving you plenty of reasons to stay away, but somehow with that person, everything just clicks. Woo. And here's another fun detail. The music video is directed by Joseph Kahn, who has worked with big stars like Taylor Swift and Eminem. And fans have also been praising the video's dreamy, cinematic look, especially Jisoo's styling and the unusual cyborg-like characters that she plays in the video. And some viewers even said it feels more like a short fantasy film than a typical music video. And next song is Magic by Monsta X. So the group debuted back in 2015, and more than a decade later, they're still known for powerful performances with that high energy, aggressive beast idol concept, and a sound that never stays in one place for too long. And the song Magic is the title track from their brand new sixth song EP, The Phase. And it brings together rhythmic guitar, a strong beat, and the members' vocals. And one of the members named Juhun also took part in writing the lyrics for this song. And what's cool about this comeback is that even in their 12th year, experimenting and constantly reinventing instead of playing it safe. So let's see what kind of magic they've brought this time. Let's go listen to these newly released songs together. Click by Jisoo, followed by Magic by Monsta X.

0: what you came for. When I come through, I'm tipping the table. Out of here.
1: Turn it off. 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
1: Welcome back to hour number two of Sweet Dates Saturday Highlights. We're kicking things off with bite-sized banter, and it always starts with that simple question. Sometimes you guys have to pick between those two options, but somehow Andrew and I managed to turn it into a much bigger conversation. We have different opinions, but those randomest stories ever, and a few laughs usually follow. So let's go back and enjoy some of our favorite bite-sized banter moments from this week with Andrew.

0: Welcome back to Bite Size Banter, everyone. Okay, I'm going to take this off.
1: I forgot my robotics at home.
0: Okay, I have lights around me, and I'm almost getting electrocuted due to this, so I'm going to let Andrew do the talking. Okay.
1: I was wondering how many clicks it was going to take it off.
0: Oh, sorry.
1: Anyway, yeah. But it was. There's a reason why Yoonji had that on, not just because she likes to be silly, but we're talking about impressions today. And not impressions like, hi, I'm Yoonji. Not that kind of an impression. We're talking about first impressions or lasting impressions, right? So, you know, maybe for some people, if they just turned on this on NoTube, very first time, saw you wrapped around your head, you're like, whoa. I got in here at the right time. Newsflash, not always that exciting.
0: Not the very good first impression.
1: No, I think that's fantastic.
0: Yeah?
1: Yes.
0: Okay. I think we need a lie detector right here. Okay. All right. So let's get into today's mini skit and talk about the topic. Okay. Andrew, my friend said that you seemed really quiet when she first met you.
1: And now?
0: Well, now she says that you never stopped talking.
1: See? I improve over time.
0: I'm not sure that was exactly what she meant.
1: Still counts, Yoonji.
0: Your confidence certainly improves over time, I guess.
1: As long as I'm not annoying.
0: So here goes the question. Would you rather always make a strong first impression or a better impression over time? 첫인상이 강하기대 알수록 까맣게수록 좋아지는 사람이 되기. 어떤 것을 선호하시나요? 양파 같은 사람.
1: Did you just put your phone voice on? What was that?
0: No. 양파 같은 사람.
1: Please, if you'd like to join the long-distance phone app right now, you can contact Yoonji. Anyway, how about you? Like, just right now, I need your first impression of this question.
0: Okay.
1: Give me 3, 2, 1, now.
0: A strong first impression. I want a strong first impression.
1: Yeah, I'm going with you on that one as well. Do you know why? Because you don't get a second chance to make a first impression.
0: Okay, but I guess
1: that old cliche. That old cliche, everyone.

0: cliche.
1: But I feel there is some validity to that because, you know, there are people who I've met and it didn't go very well the first time I met them.
0: Oh, yeah?
1: Maybe we were out at like a restaurant or a bar or something like that. Mm. And at the time, maybe they had too much to drink or maybe they were angry that day. And I mean, I left there and then someone's like, oh, yeah, did you meet, you know, so-and-so last time? I'm like, that guy? He's a complete And they're like, what? Really? No, that guy's great. I'm like, last night he wasn't. And I can still not get that first impression out of my head.
0: Oh, true.
1: So, I mean, I think it's a better impression over time. Mm-hmm. I feel like you maybe weren't prepared in the first place.
0: Mm. Or maybe like the person was very reserved at first, right?
1: Yeah, that's a different way of looking at it. Sure.
0: If you're at a job interview and you meet this person, you might be, you know, like in a nerve-wracking situation. So you might not like be the quite charming person.
1: Yeah.
0: But outside of that, you might be the, you know.
1: Yeah, because I mean, like in those situations at a job or a business meeting or something, you're supposed to be prepared.
0: Yeah.
1: Right? So
0: serious,
1: that's a bit different, right? Mm-hmm. Than just like, you know, I'm out with friends and I see you and I'm like, oh, hey, everyone, this is, you know, my coworker, Yoonji, blah, blah, blah, blah, blah.
0: Yeah.
1: And then someone's like, don't like her. Why? She didn't smile.
0: Isn't it your
1: at me.
0: Story? You're trying to make it like a third person story, no?
1: Okay. Maybe. She didn't smile at me. She didn't offer to buy my coffee.
0: Oh, man. Oh, peek on. Okay. All right. So, what would be something that makes a good first impression? Ooh. This won't be a really interesting topic.
1: What do you think? What do you think is something that right off the top of your head?
0: Pininim, can I say a little story about your letter that you wrote me for my birthday? Yes. Okay. So for my birthday, as a present, he gave me this wonderful letter.
1: Okay.
0: As a present. And in that letter, he said, I got a quite interesting first impression at the job interview.
1: Okay.
0: So I thought, you know, that couldn't be all bad, right?
1: Yeah.
0: Like giving someone a shocking impression. I don't know if that was a good thing or not, but I guess, you know, since I'm here, guys, it's a good thing.
1: No one else turned up to the job interview, so we're stuck with her.
0: Oh.
1: I'm joking.
0: All right.
1: So, but I mean, like, for first impression, I think whenever I meet someone, you know, for example, if you introduced me to somebody, right, I would, you know, typically, it doesn't matter male or female, I would probably shake their hand.
0: Mm-hmm.
1: If it's a Korean, I might not because it's not as, it's not a custom here than it is would be, you know, in North America,
0: Western,
1: Western countries. I might say, oh, you know, and then say my name once again, like, and then just so they knew, even if you said it, right? And then ask them how they're doing or, you know, do you live around here or something like that?
0: Mm-hmm.
1: I would try to have a, like, you know, an opening or a leading question.
0: Oh.
1: Unless it was just like, we're in passing.
0: Yeah, yeah.
1: But if we were going out to dinner together, you know, or we're meeting some people, I would try to make people feel more comfortable.
0: Oh.
1: For example, if we went out like a team dinner and there was like six of us and, you know, you invited a friend. Well, obviously that friend probably doesn't know everyone.
0: True.
1: So
0: true.
1: I would try to make them feel comfortable.
0: Oh. Oh, yeah. Okay. Playing an important role there.
1: But then that person would also think everyone else is like, they don't care about me. This person, maybe he talks too much.
0: But he's trying to make the other person comfortable. So that's really important,
1: sure.
0: I think, right? So making a first impression, like a good first impression, I personally think is to have a little bit of smile on you the whole
1: time.
0: Right?
1: Yeah.
0: Because smile goes a long way.
1: Yeah.
0: Or being very polite would be one.
1: Kind of welcoming, like not arms crossed, because that gives like a closed position if your arms are open or like, even if you had your hands in your pockets, it's better than having your arms crossed.
0: Oh, yeah, true.
1: So it's a little bit different like that. You know, but then like I'm thinking, well, how could you make a better impression over time? You know, if you're a quiet individual or very reserved, that might be something you would want, because you'd want multiple opportunities to show, hey, I'm a good person.
0: Yeah.
1: Like, this is my character.
0: Mm. And one thing that I just thought of is, like, combine Western and Eastern Asian culture together, guys. Yeah. So when you say hello to someone, you can mix the hello, 안녕하세요, like this, okay? This might be really helpful for making a good first impression, I guess. I don't know.
1: Your first impression to those people who tuned in when you had the lights on your head? They're gone.
0: Yeah.
1: They're gone.
0: Signed out. Okay. Thank you.
1: I really think that, but there's also some people who they think that, you know, like a first impression, that it's not the real person. That they're just putting on like a front.
0: Oh.
1: You know, so, you know, they're like, oh, hey, how's it going?
0: Oh, when then, they're actually like,
1: and then someone's like, I've never seen that person like that ever. You know, I don't know.
0: Maybe they need a lie detector right there.
1: She's obsessed with lie detectors.
0: Sorry, I've never done that.
1: Just because we talked about them last week.
0: But before we end this conversation, like, what would be that one thing that can make a bad first impression that people should be aware of? Okay, something, you know, as we
1: bad
0: mentioned.
1: Breath.
0: Okay. Bad breath, people. Okay, that's make sure to have that spray.
1: Yeah, I don't know, that's a game, that's a game changer.
0: Or maybe like, even like, I've seen a lot of people like looking at their phone because they were kind of nervous.
1: Go with that, or a booger in their nose, something like that. But yeah, if someone just like they can't maintain like contact in the conversation, you know, they're addicted to their social media, then yeah, I'm out. Mm. Unless I'm that person too, but I don't think I am.
0: So, all right, we're going to turn to you guys. Would you rather always make a first strong impression or a better impression over time? Okay. And did you guys get a good first impression of us? Send in your answers to her. Okay, so we'll catch you guys tomorrow. Bye-bye.
1: See you, everyone.

0: Taco Tuesday. Bye, hey, Spencer.
1: I have a question.
0: Yeah.
1: Whatever happened to that side profile intro?
0: What?
1: Did that just get axed?
0: Wait.
1: No, remember last week?
0: Yeah?
1: Or was it last week or the week before?
0: Uh-huh.
1: PD was trying some different camera angles.
0: Oh, yeah.
1: And we tried the one, and you're like, mm-mm,
0: no.
1: No.
0: Cut it out, please.
1: It looked like you were getting your picture taken for the PlayStation.
0: Photogenic.
1: I don't know.
0: No, thank you, PD.
1: Oh, I don't know why that,
0: He just, like, turned it off. Okay.
1: I don't know why that just
0: came
1: up.
0: Don't put ideas on his head, okay?
1: Oh, yeah.
0: All right. So we're going to get into today's mini skit today. We're going to be talking about some household chores.
1: Yeah.
0: Nice. All right. So let's get into it. Andrew, why is that chair covered in clothes?
1: Obviously, you didn't do the laundry, but that's not a chair anymore. That's my clean laundry storage system.
0: You mean you never folded it?
1: Why fold clothes when I can just pick them directly from the chair?
0: So, today's question was created specifically for you.
1: Absolutely. Give me the magical folding machine immediately.
0: So, that kind of makes sense. What is he doing there? Okay. You can see him doing his little skit over there with his sunglasses or whatever. So with that, here goes today's question. Would you rather have laundry completely done from wash to fold, or dishes completely cleaned and dried? Which one do you guys prefer? 빨래 세탁부터 개기까지 완벽하게 자동으로 되는 것과 설거지 세척부터 건조까지 완벽하게 자동으로 해주는 것. 여러분은 어떤 것을 선호하시나요?
1: This is a tough one.
0: Yeah, this is a toughie.
1: It's a tough one because, okay, I could be going out on a limb here and maybe a little bit TMI for the listeners, but I believe you live alone.
0: Uh-huh.
1: Okay. All right. So, so we live in very different worlds. I live in a house. I have two kids, a wife, myself, and a dog.
0: Wow.
1: And you're all by your lonesome.
0: Yeah.
1: All right. I mean, I'm not trying to make that like, hey, your life is like this. No. I think I wouldn't mind a switch for a while as well. But I would think that the amount of dishes we use and the amount of clothes that we need to launder is a very, very different.
0: Yeah.
1: Right?
0: True.
1: So for you, which one is a bigger burden for you?
0: Mm.
1: Or you find yourself like, oh, I got to do that again?
0: Mm.
1: Which one is more annoying?
0: Laundry. I think dishes for me.
1: Really?
0: Yeah.
1: I'm surprised. Dishes.
0: How come?
1: When I lived alone, I would always, while I'm cooking, I would do the dishes while I'm doing it. Yeah.
0: Whoa.
1: Yeah, she's so like, when, like I would have like, and I had a buddy. Mm-hmm. He solved all this for himself.
0: Whoa.
1: We went into his house. We brought pizza over.
0: Uh-huh.
1: We're like, you got any plates? He goes, I have one plate, one bowl, one teacup, one mug,
0: that's pretty
1: one
0: wise.
1: Beer glass.
0: Wow.
1: And then like a fork, a knife, a spoon, and a thing of chopsticks.
0: Just one.
1: One of everything.
0: Oh my gosh.
1: He goes, that sink will never be full.
0: So how did you guys have your pizza? Did you guys?
1: Just napkins.
0: Okay.
1: Napkins under the pizza.
0: Wow. That's pretty clever, I think.
1: Or just he was cheap and lazy.
0: But when you think about this, guys, when you're living with your family members, I mean, even though you guys just use one plate each, that's going to add up to four, right?
1: Yeah, and like in my house, there is a dishwasher.
0: Oh, that's cool.
1: We've never used it. I don't even know if it works.
0: Still up to this day? No?
1: Yeah, I mean, we live in the same apartment now for over 4 years.
0: Uh-huh.
1: We never used it. And we lived in our last apartment for like 10.
0: Uh-huh.
1: And it had one.
0: Uh-huh.
1: I only used it like maybe 5 times.
0: So you guys barely know how to use it, right?
1: Well, just don't you? Like, it was more of a storage area.
0: Oh, I see. Put your pots in, right?
1: Yeah, definitely. Definitely.
0: Yeah.
1: So, I mean, like, in that sense, I don't know. It's a bit different, but I would feel, for me, I'm going to go with laundry. I don't mind doing the dishes.
0: Seriously?
1: Yeah. Ooh. For me, if I'm doing the dishes, there's a little place above the sink where I can put the dishes.
0: Yeah.
1: It's like I don't know how to explain it. It's
0: like
1: different.
0: Hold them.
1: Like it's like a different kind of rack than what you would see in most houses. Anyway, but I have a spot like I can put my phone right there, so I could be watching a video or I'm listening to a podcast or whatever.
0: Interesting.
1: And I don't mind it. I don't mind doing the dishes.
0: Well, for dishes, I think there are less steps than compared to, you know, doing the laundry.
1: My issue with laundry is I worked retail. And I worked in stores where I had a folding board.
0: Mm-hmm.
1: And your clothes, how you folded it, could not be bigger than that board. If it was, you had to refold them because they all had to go on like a display.
0: Oh,
1: right?
0: Wow.
1: And it's, to this day, if I'm doing laundry and if I'm the one folding it, I'm a bit OCD.
0: Oh, okay.
1: Yeah. Because... I want the shirts to be a certain way. Or, like, if I'm folding T-shirts.
0: Whoa,
1: like, I had a T-shirt that, before we came in, it's like, I don't know. But I would fold it so, like it's, our listeners, like,
0: oh
1: it's like,
0: gosh.
1: The label would be, like, here. So, I
0: see
1: don't
0: what's
1: know.
0: Going on there.
1: Yeah.
0: Oh, you have to see the logo.
1: Yeah, it's a bit annoying. So, it's just something like.
0: That's intense.
1: But I will, like. Hey, hats off to my wife. You do way more around the house than me. But there's times when she folds stuff and I'll be like, she'll leave. I'll be like, I'll fold it again.
0: Yeah.
1: Just because it's like, it's not how I want it. If it's the kids' clothes, I don't care, but it's mine. I want it a certain way.
0: Wow. Yeah. Didn't know this. Okay. I learned one thing about him today.
1: Yeah.
0: Okay. Wow. I love your laundry story.
1: For that sense, I would rather have that done. Like, have you ever had your laundry done for you by a service?
0: Oh, yeah. For, like, you know, big blankets or, you know, those winter clothes or those kind of stuff.
1: I mean, isn't that amazing?
0: Yeah, it is.
1: It is.
0: They hang it at your door.
1: Yeah, there used to be, when I lived in Gyeongsangdae, this is going back years ago now, like years ago, you would set out your clothes outside your door, and then this lady would pick it up, and then you would have it the next day, right? And everything was like full. It was almost like she used the like, you know, the spray stuff that like makes your like
0: clothes,
1: like dress shirts, like very crisp. Everything was like, I'm putting it on. I'm like, holy geez, this is amazing.
0: Is this from my house?
1: Who needs an iron? This is great.
0: I mean, it was the nicest service that I got, right? Yeah. But the thing about that is, like, we can't use that daily, right?
1: No. It was more, I remember I used it a few times when I came back from, like, a vacation.
0: Mm-hmm.
1: Or, like, use it for blankets and stuff like that because, or I would go to, like, I had a laundry machine in my apartment, but I just feel it wasn't great and there was no dryer.
0: Oh.
1: And then I would, like, if you washed, like, a bedspread or like a blanket in it.
0: Mm-hmm.
1: It's like, is it really getting clean? Like, this thing's not that big.
0: True.
1: So I would go to the coin-op places and they got the great big industrial things, right?
0: Yeah.
1: Oh, and those things are amazing.
0: You gotta toss in like 100 coins in there, right?
1: Boom.
0: And you have to wait forever.
1: Yeah, it's like I didn't even get to play a game. Just watch it going around and around. It was terrible.
0: I once put in a teddy bear inside there and it was like, I don't know, a disaster going in. All right. But I mean, let me ask you something super basic.
1: Sure.
0: How long do you usually spend doing your laundry and also doing the dishes? Like, how many minutes does it take
1: for you to, like... I would say, you know, if I do the laundry, because we also have a dryer, but I don't put everything in the dryer.
0: Oh, you don't?
1: I hang quite a bit of stuff because I like some shirts and stuff that I don't want them to shrink.
0: Oh.
1: And that does happen with the dryer.
0: Yeah.
1: It's quite simple to put it in, take it, put it in, hang stuff up.
0: Mm-hmm.
1: I don't mind it.
0: Mm-hmm.
1: It's the whole process of it all. I just want to delete the process.
0: Mm.
1: Where dishes, I feel if I get home and I know my wife's had a long day and I look at that sink and it's like, it's full. I'm like, wowzers. But I don't feel in any good conscience like it's okay, Johnny. Like, you know, you do it. I'm not good. Like if I just let her do it, she would.
0: Mm-hmm.
1: But in good conscience, I couldn't do that. I'd be like, I'll do this. Just leave them. But then it's like 11 o'clock and I still hadn't done them. She's like, you doing no dishes? And I'm like, oh yeah. Got to do
0: those
1: dishes.
0: But sometimes it takes forever, right? To wipe that grease off of it.
1: Well, the thing is, if I cooked dinner. And got everything prepared. When I put the dishes into the sink, I'll rinse everything off. And then so when you go to actually wash them, it's quite quick. But if the kids have been eating, they just chuck everything in the sink. And then my wife's doing others. She doesn't see what they're doing. And I get there and then it's like rice where there's like a bowl of rice where the top of it, it's like that stuff could be shot out of a gun. That's how hard it is. And you're just like, there's 8 dishes left in the sink. I thought you were doing the dishes. Well, they have to soak until tomorrow. Because there's no getting that off.
0: That's why if you hate your parents, you can just, you know, go in front of the fan and kind of dry up the plate that you've used to make it really hard.
1: I had a good friend, though. His mom, they had a dishwasher. I mean, they're a lot more common in North America than they are over here. And she would essentially wash her dishes before she put them into the dishwasher. And I'm like, what are you doing?
0: I do that, too.
1: But she's like, yeah, but when they come out of the dishwasher, they're dry. And I'm like, so it's a whole drying component is why you're running this 45-minute long cycle? She's like, well, kind of.
0: I kind of get that, like, why she's doing that. Yeah. But, yeah, it's I get why you're like.
1: I don't know.
0: Yeah. But sometimes people have to actually, like, feel the grease for themselves. So when they do the dishes, they do it without the rubber gloves even.
1: Yeah. It's funny that because I don't wear gloves when I do the dishes,
0: right?
1: Oh,
0: you don't? Oh,
1: no. But, and I've said to, and my wife does, like, she, or a little bit sensitive to the soap and stuff. So, but I tell her, I said, I think when you use those, sometimes like you can't feel that there's oil here still, right? Like if you were cooking like something with like tteokbokki or something like that, or I don't know,
0: like buttery stuff.
1: Like a curry.
0: Yeah.
1: You know, that just it, like it will still be there. You can't see it.
0: True.
1: She's like, well, then you just do the dishes. And I'm like,
0: she's pretty smart.
1: Yeah. I guess that's me now, dishes man.
0: I'm going to write that down so that in the future.
1: Knock, knock.
0: Okay.
1: Knock, knock.
0: Who's there?
1: Dishes.
0: Okay.
1: You're not going to say anything?
0: What dishes?
1: No, dishes who?
0: Oh, dishes who?
1: Dishes the police. Open up.
0: Okay. Yeah, time to wrap things
1: she
0: up, guys.
1: That,
0: yeah, I ruined it. I killed it. Sorry. All right. So that's going to do it for today's Bite Size Banter, guys. Once again, would you rather have laundry completely done from wash to fold or dishes completely
1: I'm the laundry person.
0: Clean and dried?
1: Yeah.
0: Oh, laundry.
1: Laundry.
0: Okay.
1: And you're going dishes.
0: Yeah, dishes. Okay.
1: That just means she has too many of them.
0: True. I use too much. All right. So anyway, guys, thank you so much for tuning in, and we'll catch you guys tomorrow.
1: Bye-bye. See you guys.

0: bite-sized banter time. And for this, we have Andrew here in the studio.
1: Hi, everybody.
0: Hello.
1: What's going on?
0: Nothing much. Yeah, we've been getting some rain here in Busan, like, in the past few
1: weeks. Yeah, the end of last week and the weekend. But, you know, as everyone knows, I was here, but I wasn't here for the summer. But I heard that there were a couple points where there was rain, but to be honest, not enough. Like, there so it's, I like rain for, you know, if you have it for a day or two, but if it stretches into like 4 days, that's a bit much for me.
0: True. Same here.
1: You know, you always have to think of the other people, the farmers and stuff like that. But it is also nice when it does happen because the streets seem cleaner. There's no dust.
0: And you get a free car wash.
1: Free car wash is also great. So, yeah, at the end of last week, that that rain was definitely welcomed.
0: Yeah.
1: But we're into a new week. Hopefully we can... And also, the temperature changes a little bit.
0: Yeah.
1: But
0: I can kind of feel that it has slightly changed, right?
1: Oh. For sure.
0: Yes. So now today, we're going to talk about some interesting stuff.
1: Always interesting.
0: Yeah. The car lights, not car lights, the green traffic lights or
1: Greens
0: the elevator.
1: Go.
0: And we're going to do a little selection of ourselves. So let's get into today's mini skit.
1: Have a good one.
0: All right. Andy, why are you smiling while driving?
1: Look, it's a green light.
0: Okay.
1: And another green light.
0: That's two.
1: Three. I'm unstoppable.
0: Andrew, whoa. Calm down. You're just driving to the supermarket here.
1: You don't understand. This is the greatest commute of my life.
0: So today for our question, would you rather always get the elevator immediately or always get every green light as in the skit?
2: 엘리베이터가 항상 바로 오기 대 운전할 때 항상 초록불 걸리기 어느 것을 선호하시나요? So that's our question for today.
1: Yeah.
0: So, as a non-driver myself, what does it feel like when you hit green light every time?
1: Is
0: it like winning a prize at the convenience store?
1: yeah, I would say so.
0: Yeah.
1: Because there was one day, and this is just it's 2 weeks ago now, when I came back from Korea, my oldest son and I, we went out to the beach.
0: Ooh.
1: And we pretty much went the whole way, and it was green lights the whole way. And it was just before Haeundae Beach near the hotels where we finally hit a red light. And I was like, dude, he's like, what? I'm like, this is the first red light. He goes, oh my goodness. Because we were just chatting and listening to music, so he didn't realize. But I was like, do you not realize how fast we got here? He goes, yeah, that was quite quick.
0: Oh.
1: Yeah. So, but it's also, it's when you hit a green light and maybe not, and then another one, you're like, eh. But if you can hit like three or four in a row, and if it's a commute that you make often, that's when you really noticed it.
0: Oh.
1: Yeah, like, so if you're driving through, like if I go to Seoul and I'm driving, I don't notice it as much because I actually don't really know where to go. So I'm more focused on the Navi, and actually a red light is welcoming because I'm like, okay, I have to go here and then I'll go there, you know.
0: Trying to figure out.
1: Exactly the route. But it is, especially in Busan where I know where mostly. I'm going, you know. But I'm also in this area where the studio is. If I'm on my scooter, I kind of know how long lights are. And I could, if it's a red light, I'll take the right turn because you can turn on the red, right?
0: Yeah.
1: And then I know I can hit another green and get back on that road. But it's a very, very good feeling.
0: So he knows the route here in Centum City, right?
1: Yeah, around here and in Haeundae for sure.
0: Okay. So that must feel really nice, right?
1: It does feel nice. But as a non-driver, you've obviously taken taxis.
0: Yeah.
1: And it must feel great when you're not getting there like that.
0: Every time.
1: Yeah, and you're just like, you can go through it. You know, but how about the other side of the elevator one?
0: Elevator.
1: Now, the building you live in, do you have an elevator?
0: Yes. We only have one, though.
1: Okay.
0: We have many residents.
1: Yeah.
0: So that's a
1: what floor are you on?
0: I'm on the 11th floor.
1: Ah, so it's not like
0: easy to crawl down.
1: Yeah, the stairs are a possibility if the elevator was broken. But you don't want to be doing that in the middle of the summer.
0: And I know that we've talked about this like briefly before, but there are times when you end up with that delivery man, right?
1: Yeah.
0: Delivery drivers.
1: Yeah, they say, For our listeners, that was my elevator stopping at every floor kind of thing. Yeah, which is super annoying.
0: Yeah.
1: But
0: I mean, I can't complain about it since I order some things, right?
1: You took the words right out of my mouth because I was going to say that, sure, we complain about it, but those delivery individuals are making our lives so convenient.
0: Yeah, exactly.
1: You know, waiting an extra 5 minutes for the elevator shouldn't be a big deal since it was probably you were one of the people.
0: Yeah, but I mean, like, they're super fast. They don't want to burden other people. So they click on, like, most of the floors, like, on the elevator. They just, like, whoosh, go, and then take a picture, and then come back to the elevator.
1: They're very efficient.
0: Yeah. So sometimes I tell them, you can slow down. I'm not in a hurry. But they're always, like, running around, right? I feel so bad for them. I mean, you know, getting the elevator immediately, sometimes you got to have to wait, like, over 5 minutes.
1: Yeah, it could be. And actually, the building I live in, I live on the 43rd floor, but there are three elevators.
0: Okay, that's okay. Good.
1: Three elevators, but sometimes you still like not always one of them is down, but like they'll be doing some work or something. But that is very noticeable when one of them is out of service. It is like, oh my goodness, like
0: this,
1: because it just disrupts everything, I feel. And then if there's deliveries and stuff like that, but I would say, you know, when we walk out to the elevator and it's there, it's like, woohoo.
0: It's heavenly.
1: I mean, the elevators in my building are super fast.
0: Oh, that's good.
1: So they're not like an older style elevator. Lucky in that regard.
0: Yeah.
1: But it is still, it's pretty cool when you walk out there and it's there.
0: Hey, since you get to experience both of these, worlds, what is more funner, or like what makes your day even more, like getting the elevator quickly or getting every green light?
1: I'm gonna have to go with the green light.
0: Oh.
1: And there's a few reasons. Because maybe because in my building the elevators are quite quick. In where I used to live, it wasn't as fast. So if I still live there, maybe especially in the summertime, it would be like, because there's no air con in the hallways. And maybe the windows, if you open them, it just makes it even worse. Do you know what I mean? So, but I would probably, go with the green light.
0: Green light.
1: Just because, I don't know, if I leave my house and it's an extra 5 minutes to get down to the first floor to taxi my car to leave the building, it's not the end of the world.
0: True.
1: But if I hit every red light...
0: on your way to work.
1: It's so frustrating.
0: Oh my gosh.
1: It's so frustrating.
0: Okay. So we want to get you guys' take on this. I know that a lot of you are actually like on the road, right, daily. So would you guys rather always get the elevator immediately or always get every green light? Which makes your day?
1: Question for you. When you're waiting for an elevator, what is the amount of time that you're...
0: willing?
1: I'm gonna say you're still nice, Yoonji. And then when does it get to the point where you're like, you start looking at your phone for the time or your watch, tapping your foot, this freaking elevator?
0: Get frustrated.
1: How long does that, like,
0: I haven't counted exactly, but I'm sure it's like 30 seconds. Okay, I gotta...
1: Fair enough.
0: I gotta have some patience.
1: Yeah, but, I feel... and it's... But it's also in the mornings in my building, it'll be like it, because I'm up higher in the building, it'll stop on like every other floor going down. And I'm just like, maybe if the question was like this, you might have to wait for the elevator, but once you get in, it goes right down. No stopping.
0: That'd be a good one.
1: I would, I'll throw the other two away.
0: Oh, yeah, yeah.
1: That when I get in the elevator, whether it's going up or going down, there's no stopping. It goes right to my floor.
0: That feels just like it hit the spot.
1: That's the easy button.
0: Yeah.
1: You hit the easy button on that one.
0: Oh, man. Okay. So another debate.
1: Yeah.
0: But coming back to the question, get the elevator immediately, guys, or get every green light on the road? So send in your answers, guys, and send in some of your episodes with us.
1: Yeah.
0: All right.
1: Make us feel good about getting angry about these things.
0: Yeah, I know. All right, so send in your answers, guys, and we'll catch you tomorrow. Bye-bye.
1: Bye-bye.

0: Thursday.
1: Taco Thursday, yeah. Thirsty Thursdays.
0: Oh, Thirsty Thursdays. Yeah. I like that one. Okay. Yeah. So it's time for bite-sized banter. For this, we have Andrew.
1: Hi,
0: hello,
1: everybody.
0: Woo-hoo. Somehow September that color 10th. On you looks really good, right? It looks kind of a little bit different. Yeah, on the screen. I like that color.
1: Oh, it does look a little different on the screen.
0: It looks a little brighter.
1: It looks like a lighter, brighter, where in person it's more of like, it's like the blue is more prominent when you're in person.
0: Oh, right. I love sky blue.
1: How about my eyes?
0: Oh, yeah. It's what color would you say your eyes are?
1: They're blue.
0: No, like specifically. I know it's blue.
1: Same color as the shirt.
0: Oh.
1: But not the color that's
0: turquoise?
1: On the screen.
0: No,
1: it's not like that much. Oh. Petey, can you zoom in on my eye?
0: Oh, just his eyeballs. Oh, sorry. Oh, okay. What color would you say it is, guys? Yeah. Wow, okay. Look at... He has something sticking out of his name tag. Okay.
1: Yeah, there we go.
0: Wow, okay. Great confidence right there. Okay.
1: Yeah, it's for our listeners with the cameras. Yunji's always saying to Petey, "Hey, back that up a bit. Back that up a bit.
0: Zoom out a little bit.
1: Get the puffiness out of here."
0: Yes, but he's like, "Come on in, okay."
1: Yeah, welcome everybody.
0: All right, and today, fortunately,
1: we're talking about faces.
0: Yeah, and names.
1: And names.
0: All right, so let's get into today's skit, shall we?
1: Sounds good.
0: All right.
1: Hey, Yunji, that guy over there looks so familiar.
0: Then you should go say hi.
1: But I have no idea who he is.
0: Then, just put on Andrew's smile and wait for a clue.
1: Good idea. Oh, he's coming over.
0: Oh, perfect.
1: Hey, buddy.
0: Buddy, that's your strategy?
1: His name will come back to me eventually. Buddy is all I have for now.
0: So, hey buddy is a good way to solve that problem, right?
1: What's going on, dude?
0: All right, dude. Oh, that's another good one. Would you rather be great at remembering names, guys, or great at remembering faces? 이름을 잘 기억하기 대 얼굴을 잘 기억하기. So, one of the most annoying feelings is when someone's name or face is just like right on the tip of your tongue, right?
1: Yeah.
0: And you it can't escapes get you. It out. I know. But I happen to see both of these happen at the same time for both people. Like my mom ran into someone at the department store.
1: Yeah.
0: And she was like, "Oh, who's that lady?" She couldn't remember her name or her face, but like she was like, doing that. And then that lady came to my mom and was like, "Oh, I can't remember you.
1: But I know you."
0: Yeah.
1: Yeah.
0: They both do.
1: You know the good thing about Korea is that if you're like, "Oh, I know that person," usually you know if they're older or younger than you.
0: Oh.
1: So, and you're lucky if they're older because you just be like, "Oh, Nuna or Onni."
0: Oh,
1: And then you're in the clear. There's no, it's
0: you
1: easy.
0: You say Onni.
1: Yeah.
0: Oh, okay. But did that ever happen to you? Like you saw someone and you're like, "Oh, I can't remember your name or where did I see it from?"
1: Going back to my vacation in my hometown. I'm walking through the mall or walking around outside uptown and stuff. And I would see people and I would say to the kids, I'd be like, "I know that person."
0: You say to your kids?
1: I don't know how I know them. I went to school with them, but I can't remember their name.
0: Oh my gosh.
1: And I was just like, this is so annoying.
0: Oh my gosh.
1: And then we're in the shopping mall and this person from high school was like, "Oh, hey, Murph, what's up?" Because my last name's Murphy, so everyone calls me Murph. And I was like, "Oh, hey, how's it going? Long time no see. What's been going on?" And we're chatting. Yeah, essentially. And then I said, "Oh, these are my kids."
0: Oh.
1: And then I told the boys, if we ever meet someone, introduce yourself.
0: Oh.
1: But I do that also with my wife in a sense where if someone's walking towards us and I can't remember the name, I'll say, "Introduce yourself." Because then they will, because they'll, like, if she

0: She just says, oh, hi, my name is. Uh-huh. They'll say it back, right?
1: Oh.
0: So my kids were like, you know, oh, I'm Kian.
1: Oh.
0: And he goes, oh, well, my name's John. And I'm like, oh, yeah, that's right. You know, these kind of things.
1: That's a great strategy.
0: Or there were people in the mall

0: guys out there.
1: Yeah.
0: Oh.
1: I don't know, but there was a kind of a story time, if you will. I was down at my cousin's house, and my hometown, St. John, New Brunswick. My cousin lives in Halifax or Dartmouth in Nova Scotia. It's about a 4-hour drive away, which is short in Canada.
0: Yeah, sure.
1: And he was having some work done on his house, new floors put in and stuff.
0: Wow.
1: And there was a guy, the guy who was doing it, he kind of looked a bit familiar, but I didn't say anything to anybody. Mm-hmm. And he also spoke, he had a little bit of a lisp, you know, so he definitely a recognizable voice.
0: Yeah.
1: And then the next day he came back and I said something, he made a comment about St. John. And I said, and he goes, actually, I grew up there. I said, where did you grow up? And he said where it was. And I was like, well, that's the east side. That's where I'm from.
0: Oh.
1: And I said, I'm actually from blah, blah. And then I went out to my car and I came back in. I said, hey, where did you go to high school?
0: Uh-huh.
1: And he said, I went to this school and then for 1 year, and then I went to another school for 2 years.
0: Uh-huh.
1: That other school was the one I went to.
0: Oh.
1: Shout out to Simons High School.
0: Whoa.
1: And then he says, I said, well, when did you graduate?
0: Uh-huh.
1: I'm going to age myself here. He goes, in 99.
0: Uh-huh.
1: And I'm like, I graduated in 99.
0: So you guys were in the same class?
1: Same graduating class.
0: Wow.
1: And I was like, man. I'm like, no way. He's like, this is ridiculous. But I did remember his face. But even when I heard his name, I couldn't remember who he was.
0: Whoa.
1: So I sent a message to one of my friends who I knew would have a yearbook.
0: Yeah.
1: I said, find this guy in the yearbook. She found him and I was like, I recognize him now.
0: Okay, yeah. So maybe you guys went, you know, like you guys ran into each other.
1: We definitely had classes together.
0: Oh, okay.
1: For sure.
0: Wow.
1: But different groups of friends.
0: Oh,
1: totally.
0: If you track him down to the same science class or whatever.
1: Yeah, it'd be crazy.
0: Yeah. Oh, that's,
1: but that's
0: fun.
1: Like that's a kind of an unbelievable thing. Mm-hmm. But would you rather be great at remembering names or remembering faces? I feel, I think it would be more beneficial to remember someone's face. Because if someone comes up to you later and then you're like, oh yeah, I remember your name, but I don't remember who you are, that's not very useful.
0: Oh, in that sense, yeah.
1: Do you know what I mean?
0: Yeah, yeah, yeah.
1: So, like, a lot of people will say, oh, I'm great at remembering names or I'm great at remembering faces. Mm-hmm. And that's like, for example, my wife.
0: Mm-hmm.
1: She'll meet a lot of my friends, and it could have been friends I played soccer or hockey or I work with and stuff.
0: Oh.
1: And I'll say to her, oh, yeah, like, you know, Todd, blah, blah, blah.
0: Mm-hmm.
1: She's like, I have no idea who you're talking about. And then she'll see a picture and she's like, oh, yeah, we met him, blah, blah, blah. And I'm like, so you do know who I'm talking about.
0: I think if you were a cafe owner, I think recognizing their faces would be a good thing. For
1: sure.
0: Them, right.
1: And then the next step would be the names.
0: Because
1: if you're in one of those places where they write on the cups or something like that. But it's also recognize a face and you remember their order.
0: Oh.
1: They will not care if you remember the name.
0: Oh.
1: In my opinion.
0: But for me, like, I am not good at remembering names.
1: Yeah.
0: So I would love to have that talent.
1: Yeah.
0: Remembering names. I'm like, your name was Jennifer? Something like that. Right. Sometimes it just, I don't know, hurts them when I don't remember their names.
1: Oh, but there's been times where I've just said, man, I know you, but I can't remember your name.
0: Oh, you're
1: just
0: being honest.
1: Be honest, right?
0: Oh.
1: But it is, I'm also a face person more than a name, I think. but yeah, it's it can be beneficial if you're one of those people who can do both.
0: Mm,
1: but
0: okay.
1: Yeah.
0: So what would be your final take?
1: I'm going to go with remembering faces.
0: Okay. For me? Yeah. I'm going to go with remembering names, but because I'm not good at it. Okay. All right. So send in your answers, guys. Which would you rather be great at? Remembering names or remembering faces?
1: Who's this lady standing across from me? I don't even know her. I don't even recognize her.
0: It's the dude.
1: No. Okay.
0: All right.
1: See ya, buddy.
0: All right. See you guys. Bye-bye.

0: is so far away.
1: Okay, bring him back in. All right.
0: That's still too close, Petey.
1: Yeah, you're
0: back, too close. Back me up here.
1: Okay.
0: Look, you
1: can tell what we're doing if you come on to our YouTube channel.
0: Yeah,
1: he was like far away.
0: Well, we were talking yesterday as well about camera angles and stuff like that. So,
1: So now he's back.
0: I'm still a bit closer than you, aren't I?
1: He's like lower than me.
0: Yeah, I don't know.
1: Like, okay, bring him.
0: We had too much fun, PD.
1: Oh,
0: it's all right.

0: Okay. I'm going to go down a little. Okay,
1: but it is Friday.
0: Yes.
1: It's a little fun on Friday.
0: It's Friday.
1: It should be Sunday fun day, but we're having Friday fun day here. It's
0: Some
1: okay.
0: people would like to call it semi-weekend.
1: Friday is a weekend.
0: Yeah.
1: You know, when someone says, what are you doing on the weekend?
0: Mm-hmm.
1: Friday night for me is the weekend.
0: Woo!
1: You know, it has to be, right? So it's like, oh, I'm going to a show tonight or I'm going to this.
0: Mm-hmm.
1: Yeah, definitely. But I don't know.
0: Okay.
1: Hopefully everyone has some good plans for the weekend.
0: Yeah.
1: And I don't have any.
0: Okay.
1: That's great.
0: I was going to say hope the same for you.
1: Yeah.
0: Okay. All right. So we're going to get into today's mini skit. And today we're going to talk about truth.
1: Ooh, I don't like it.
0: Okay. Thank you, everyone. That was my presentation. Andrew, tell me honestly, how was my presentation?
1: Do you want the truth?
0: Yes.
1: The beginning was a bit confusing for me.
0: Okay.
1: But it got much better after that.
0: See, that was honest without being mean.
1: Good, because my first version was the first 5 minutes, disaster zone.
0: I'm glad you decided to edit the words yourself.
1: Think first, answer next.
0: So with that funny skit, here goes today's question. Would you rather hear a harsh truth immediately or a softer truth later? 바로 듣는 냉정한 진실 대 나중에 듣는 부드러운 진실. So this is our question for today. Yeah, I guess, you know, you have a friend, start with your strengths and then gently point out what you can improve. And then have a friend that says, honestly, this is something you need to work on right away.
1: I think it depends on the situation.
0: Mm.
1: Like it, you know, for example, mm-hmm. if you showed like we're going on a date. We're mm-hmm. a couple and we're going on a date. And yeah, I know.
0: Just kidding.
1: It is not going to be good. And, you know, or say we're going to an event and, you know, you're getting dressed, I'm getting dressed.
0: Mm-hmm.
1: And then I'm like, I'm ready.
0: Mm-hmm.
1: And you look at me mm-hmm. and you're like, that
0: okay.
1: You're wearing that?
0: Uh-huh. Are we going surfing?
1: Yeah, or something, right? You know.
0: Yeah.
1: So in that case, uh-huh. you'd need to be brutally honest. Mm-hmm. You'd have to be like, "Hey, listen, this is a much fancier event. Can you please put on a tie mm-hmm. or, you know, uh-huh. Button-up shirt and leave the tie-dye T-shirt in the closet?" And you're in like a black cocktail dress or something,
0: oh, man.
1: Right? Yeah. Exactly. Definitely on balance.
0: Okay.
1: So I think in those situations, mm-hmm. or if, you know, you're trying to prepare for something, for example, if you asked me before the presentation, hey, Andy, could you watch my presentation and mm-hmm. give me some feedback?
0: Oh.
1: I'm pretty sure you would want all of the honest feedback because you'd want to be prepared going into it.
0: Mm-hmm.
1: You know, after the fact,
0: mm-hmm.
1: I would maybe want to pick my points and deliver them a little softer, if you will.
0: Oh,
1: yeah. I think
0: okay.
1: that's the difference there.
0: What do you think about people who says all the compliments first for like first 30 seconds?
1: Sure.
0: And then say, but?
1: Yeah, but?
0: Do you like that? Or do you like the harsh words first and then say all the compliments?
1: It would... Again, depending on the situation, but they could mix them up, you know, put a little bit of, you know, do the remix on that one. But exactly. So I don't know. I think I'm somebody I feel can accept criticism, depending on who it's from. Do you know what I mean? Like if it's a random person, I'm like, hey, I didn't even ask you for your opinion. Keep it to yourself, you know? But I also am the type of person that if, you know, I asked you and I value your opinion, then I shouldn't be upset with what I'm going to hear.
0: Oh, so you're all prepared for that.
1: Well, even if I'm not prepared, I can't be angry about if you said something that might upset me. You're just being honest.
0: We're going to do a little experiment, shall we? Oops. Just kidding.
1: She probably got another quiz for me over there.
0: No. But I mean, for me, like, I personally love to hear criticism first and then hear what I did good.
1: Yeah. No, I think that's a good way to do it as well. Like, for example, when, because obviously I've worked at the station a lot longer than you.
0: Yeah.
1: But like when you first started, you

0: I'm sure there's times where you maybe would have liked people mm-hmm. to be a little more honest with you. Mm. Or there's times you're like, okay, I've heard enough of that. Like, leave me alone and be quiet, you know? But if you open yourself up to it, mm-hmm. that, you know, hey, do you think there's anything I could improve? Mm. What do you think was lacking in that show or this or that? Uh-huh. And then if you ask me, one of the biggest things or one of the most common things mm-hmm. for anybody who first gets into radio mm-hmm. is when they're talking, mm-hmm. they're going, so yeah, we're going to talk about, and then we're going to do the, and then, I guarantee when you first started, there was a lot more ahs than there is now.
1: True.
0: And you learn different words mm-hmm. to fill that place.
1: Yeah.
0: Or you can stretch your words out mm-hmm. and, you know, you're not thinking like, what was that? Mm. Because in the long run, it will make you sound more professional and better, right? So that is something I always look for in people. Like, if they're going to rewatch their, like, we're lucky enough to be able to re-listen or rewatch the shows.
1: Yeah.
0: And you could be like, oh, okay, when I was doing that part or something like that. Now, for example, some shows, people or the host need to read the news. Now,
1: like serious ones, right?
0: That's the thing where I feel news in Korea is a little bit different than maybe news in America. And I mean, not that the news is different, but the delivery is different.
1: Oh, in what ways?
0: So it's, I feel when you watch news in Korea, people don't have a lot of emotion and they're just, their mouths are moving. Then that's it. Right? So I feel, you know, you kind of also have to be prepared. So in that sense. But when we're talking about like a softer truth, the second half of the question, could you give an example of this?
1: Softer truth. Okay. So it's like sugarcoating the truth, right?
0: Okay.
1: I guess, you know, like if you say it in a softer way, I guess... I don't know.
0: Oh, so I wouldn't use this voice? I'd be like, so, you know, you could be a little better if you did this.
1: No, like...
0: if you smiled more.
1: I mean, you have great talents. You have a great voice. You know, you sound so good. But today...
0: You should have put the butt first.
1: Oh, okay.
0: You said that's the best way to do it.
1: No, but the softer truth that people usually hear.
0: Ah, okay.
1: Yeah.
0: Right. Yeah.
1: That you could say. You sounded like, you know, you were kind of feeling... sick or something like that?
0: Sure, yeah.
1: That would be a softer truth, would it?
0: Yeah, I guess.
1: Yeah.
0: But then again, I agree. Like, I feel sometimes the, not the harsh truth, because sometimes when we use the word harsh, it has a very negative connotation that we're going to be like, it's something. Sometimes the truth isn't harsh. It's just the truth.
1: Yeah.
0: You know, like.
1: Brutally honest.
0: Exactly. So I don't know.
1: So I guess, you know, there is a difference between constructive criticism.
0: Yeah,
1: and also
0: that's a good
1: way
0: to put it.
1: Just criticism, right? Yeah. Personal attack.
0: Exactly. And I find sometimes with my kids, and if they're watching this, they'll maybe understand that I have to catch myself because, like, I'll sometimes, it's super easy to point out the negative things. Like, oh, you could do this, you could do this, you could do this, instead of also praising them for a lot of things. So I find sometimes, and my wife does this as well, we try to catch each other when it's happening, but that, you know, oh, if you're saying something, don't harp on it too long. Like, there's enough. Like, or if I've made a mistake and my wife is going on at me about it, or she's made a mistake, and then it gets to the point where, okay, you're just yapping at me now. You know, where we get to the point where it's just like, okay, are we done? It's finished? Behind us?
1: Cut to the chase, right?
0: We're okay now.
1: Okay, you know. That's a good way. All right, so now coming back to today's question for you guys, would you rather hear a harsh truth immediately or a softer truth later? 바로 듣는 냉정한 진실 대 나중에 듣는 부드러운 진실. 어떤 것을 선호하시나요? Neither?
0: Give me the harsh.
1: All right, harsh?
0: I'll go with the harsh.
1: All right, same for me too. Harsh truth first.
0: Okay. And then I'll follow that up with, keep your opinion to yourself.
1: Okay. Yeah, because opinions might hurt you. Yeah. Right. Okay. So send in your answers, guys. I will catch you next week. Bye-bye. And that's a wrap for this week's Bite Size Banter. Did you guys enjoy it? It's funny how a small everyday question can lead to so many different answers, stories, and reactions, right? So hope you guys enjoyed it. And with that, we're also reaching the end of today's Saturday edition of Sweet Date. Thanks for keeping me company this weekend, guys. Have a relaxing, peaceful rest of your Saturday. And I'll meet you right back here tomorrow at 12. Shine your light. Bye-bye.

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1: 30년째 같은 자리를 지키며 변함없는 행복을 나누는 분식집. 뜨거운 다림질 열기와 함께 깨끗함이 은은하게 실려오는 세탁소. 문구와 장난감 사이로 설렘과 이야기가 가득한 오래된 문방구. 아이부터 어른까지 모두의 발길이 머무는 우리 동네 최고의 추억의 장소입니다. 이렇게 작은 가게 하나하나가 모여 골목에 따뜻한 온기를 만들고 그 활기찬 온기들이 모여 우리 지역 경제를 든든하고 힘차게 지켜갑니다. 부산의 47만 소상공인이 내일도 힘차게 일어설 수 있도록 우리 모두의 발걸음과 응원을 더해봅니다. 이 캠페인은 지역을 지키는 소상공인을 응원하는 은행 BNK 부산은행과 부산 영어방송이 함께합니다.
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4: The beautiful landscapes, the beach, the delicious food, I love Tojikupap, are some of the many things that make Busan a great city to live in. But it is the multicultural society and the warmth of its people that make Busan a really dynamic city. Hola amigos, my name is Jonathan Vadillo and I am from Mexico. I arrived to Korea 3 years ago with a one-way ticket and now I study my master's degree at Busan National University. I fell in love with Busan way before even moving here. It all began with a weekend trip for me to realize this was the city where I wanted to live in. I moved here and I realized it was the right decision. From the moment I arrived to Busan, I felt very welcome, and as if I was a Busan Saram already. Busan Saram, I got. There is so much going on in this dynamic city that it is so easy to get involved in one of the many activities to promote cultural exchange in Busan. I firmly believe that the greatness of a city lies within its people, which is what makes Busan the greatest city to live in. Global City Busan, we are in it together. This campaign was brought to you by BFM Busan Yongo Bangsu.
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Dear Diary, did you know that apparently you're not allowed to sleep while wearing contacts? And did you know, I do it often. I always have a fear that the worst will happen, but I also think that fear makes my naps more fun. Welcome to Heart Attack. I'm your DJ, Pretty Little Iris, and we'll be back after we listen to 우리가 바라는 우리의 모습은 by Aleph.

That was Urigabaran and Uriye Mosbun by Alif. You're listening to Heart Attack. I'm your DJ, Pretty Little Iris. It's September 12th, Saturday. I hope it's a nice day wherever you are and whatever time it is. I wear contacts. I don't have good eyesight. So every single day you see me, I'm probably wearing contacts. When am I not wearing contacts? When I'm home and during the weekends when I don't have plans with friends or acquaintances. When I go outside with my parents, a lot of the times I won't wear contacts because they are my eyes and I don't have to read anything or do anything or see anything. But my eyesight is very bad that I can't read menus at restaurants, you know, on the wall. In Korea, menus are on the wall.

So I always wear contacts, and contacts are a little exhausting for your eyes. They say that you're not supposed to sleep because it can disappear somewhere inside your eyeball. And I've heard many scary stories about this, but I just want to sleep so much, especially during transportation. So I don't wear contacts and sleep at home, but when I'm in the car, and oh, do I love my car naps. I absolutely adore my car naps. So I always sleep a lot in the car. And because I have contacts, what I like to do is I just kind of stare at the floor or the ground, and I kind of sleep. So it's like I try to sleep with my eyes open, but obviously that's not very easy, right? So I just kind of rest my eyes and keep a little bit open. Of course, I end up closing it, but I just try, you know? And so far, I haven't had anything bad happen yet. Like I never lost a lens inside my eyeball. It never like went back to my skull. But there are times when I sleep, I wake up and I find my eyes incredibly dry. And one other thing is I don't use fake eye drops. Like I don't use eye drops, fake tears, eye drops. And you're supposed to when you wear contacts, but I don't. The reason is because I've never had an incredibly horrible issue with dryness in my eyes, but also because it's just annoying to carry it around. I don't like carrying a lot of things around. So what I do when I take a nap and I wake up and my eyes feel dry, I fake cry. I don't do it so much that tears would actually fall, but I just kind of fake cry until my eyes are full of tears and then I stop so they're just watery enough. Random eyeball talk. Welcome to Heart Attack. We'll be back after 푸른 산호초 by 이수연.

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2: Hey guys, listening to Heart Attack. Let's talk about what we do today in Hour 1. We have Culture Walk, updating you on the hottest news on show, performance, concert, festival, and artsy exhibition news. Events you can check out this week in Korea will update you. And in Hour 2, we're going to be having Music Academy, where we learn about a legendary musician every week. Today, we're talking about a member from a legendary group. So that's interesting, right? We're going to be talking about Sandarabak from 2NE1. Started as a member of 2NE1 and now is a solo artist. I hope you're excited to listen to her songs in Hour 2. If you're a K-culture fan, check out Talk Talk Korea 2026. It's a global content contest, so share your first K-culture moment through video, photo book, drawing, illustrations, or writings with a chance to win a total prize of $26,400. Also, the best entry across all categories will receive the Minister of Culture, Sports, and Tourism Award, so join today. We'll be back after a song. This is With Dan Some with Tori by Won Pil.

There's nothing better than a pleasant walk on the weekend. A walk along wonderful performances, impressive exhibitions, and various festivals. Would you like to walk with me? This is Culture Walk. If you have nothing to do this week, don't worry, we got you covered. We're going to be letting you know what you should check out. Concert, festival, performances, and exhibition news. So let's start off with our show news. The voices we often heard in 2000s karaoke rooms as background music on our old Minyoompi pages and throughout our playlists are coming together again. It's Sia's 20th anniversary national tour, The Fan. Kim Hyun-ji, Namgyuri, and Iboram are reuniting for this concert, greeting the fans they are meeting again after a long hiatus through music. From songs that many people still remember, such as A Greeting of Love, Song of Crazy Love, Scent of a Woman, and Shoes, to the title track Stay from their fourth full-length album and the pre-release track Nevertheless, We, audiences will be able to enjoy a variety of their music. The national tour, which began in Seoul, arrives in Daegu today, Saturday, September 12th, at 6 p.m. at the EXCO Convention Hall. And in October, Sia will continue meeting fans across the country in cities including Gongyang, Cheongju, Suwon, and Incheon.

Have you ever been reading a book when a particular song suddenly comes to mind? Or perhaps while listening to music, you suddenly remember a scene from a film or a novel where that song appeared? Literature, music, and film may seem like completely different art forms, but in our memories, they are often naturally connected, and there's a performance that explores exactly that connection. Taking place today at Suri Hall of the Gungpo Culture and Art Center is novelist Kim Yong-ha's music. Novelist Kim Yong-ha will share stories about life, literature, and art through the films and classical music he loves, while music columnist Guk Ji-yeon joins him for the conversation. The program will also feature live performances by a soprano, pianist, and string quartet. Rather than simply listening to music, it's an opportunity to experience art in a more layered way by following a film, a book, and the music flowing through them. If you like to hear familiar classical melodies alongside fresh and meaningful stories, this might be a great performance to check out.

This time, let's move on to a performance that's perfect for families. What do you think would happen if you could travel back in time to your mother's childhood? The family musical Codename X begins when an 11-year-old boy named Kang Parang follows the story written in his mother's secret notebook. By chance, Parang discovers that his mother was actually a spy when she was young and he ends up traveling back in time. There, he meets his young mother, Violet, and becomes a special agent for a secret intelligence organization.

One of the most exciting things about this production is that it's an interactive family musical where the audience also become special agents searching for clues and taking part in solving the case. Children can jump directly into the story while adults can enjoy the fun of solving mysteries together with them. Codename X runs from September 12th through October 18th at Theater Yong at the National Museum of Korea.

This time, let's move on to something with a slightly deeper story. The play Samurai Hair Salon is written by Japanese playwright Yukio Narui and brings together people with different stories in the familiar setting of a hair salon, where their individual memories and relationships gradually begin to unfold. For some people, a hair salon is simply a place to get their hair done, but for others, it can become a place where long-buried feelings finally come to the surface. One of the play's distinctive qualities is the way it delicately captures humor, tension, and the changing emotions of its characters through everyday conversations. Rather than focusing on dramatic events, it invites audiences to pay attention to the words, expressions, and subtle moments exchanged between people. Samaya Hair Salon runs from today, September 12th, through October 3rd at the M Theater of the Sejong Center. I really, really love the author Kim Yong-ha, so it'd be really nice if I could check it out, although I can't check it out this week. When was it again? Let me go and check. Ooh, Gunpo. Also, Gunpo isn't really too close, but yeah, maybe, oh, if anybody can check it out, let me know what it was like. Let's go listen to 그럼에도 우린 by Sia and 기도 by Yoon-ha.

This weekend, Seoul's autumn nights are about to become a little more special. The massive exterior of Dongdaemun Design Plaza, or DDP, will transform into a giant screen for Seoul Light DDP 2026 Autumn, where light and music come together in a spectacular display. This year's theme is K-Original Light. The event revisits artists and works that opened new paths in Korean culture, reinterpreting them through contemporary media art. The work of Baek Nam-jun, a pioneer of media art, Korean abstract art master Yoo Yong-guk, and Cheonggu Yong-un, a collection of Korean songs from the Joseon Dynasty, will all unfold across DDP's distinctive curved interior. This year, the event goes a step further than simply showing completed videos to the audience. One work inspired by Baek Nam-jun's experimental spirit will feature visuals responding to live music in real time, while Yoo Yong-guk's mountains and Korean song lyrics will also be reinterpreted through light and moving images. Today, there will also be a live performance by Hypnosis Therapy. The event continues through tomorrow, September 13th, every evening from 7:30 p.m. to 10:30 p.m. It takes place around the front exterior and surrounding areas of Dongdaemun Design Plaza, and admission is free.

This time, let me introduce an exhibition where the exhibition space itself feels like part of the artwork. Let's head to the Isungup House at Namsangor Hanok Village. The exhibition taking place here is called The House of Materials. The word "tae" in the title refers to materials. It explores how familiar materials we encounter in everyday life, such as wood, soil, and paper, can take on new meanings through the hands of artists. What makes this exhibition especially interesting is the opportunity to encounter contemporary craft and artwork inside a traditional Korean house. Rather than simply placing artworks inside a conventional white gallery, the structure of the old house and the textures of its materials naturally blend with the works on display. So, while viewing the exhibition, visitors can experience the atmosphere of the space itself as well. The exhibition runs through September 20th, so this weekend, why not take a leisurely walk around Namsangor Hanok Village before stepping inside the Hanok to discover the artworks waiting there.

This time, let's move on to an exhibition whose title alone might make you want to get away for a while. It's A Gentle Journey. This exhibition is a solo show by artist Yu Gong-ha, centered around her signature series, The Traveling Penguin. The penguin in her paintings slowly travels through landscapes of oceans, fields, and hills. Rather than a grand adventure, it feels more like a small journey that encourages us to see familiar places in a new way. Looking at the warmly colored landscapes and the adorable penguin might make you want to slow down from the pace of everyday life for a moment. Even on days when it's difficult to actually travel somewhere far away, a painting can still introduce us to a completely new landscape. This exhibition is about discovering gentle and meaningful moments within ordinary everyday life rather than traveling somewhere far away. So this weekend, how about following the penguin and the paintings on a little journey of our own? A Gentle Journey runs from September 12th through the 17th at Superior Gallery in Seoul. This time, let's take a look at an exhibition with a slightly unusual title. Running through September 17th at K-Art Space is An Unnamed Space Can. The title alone certainly sparks some curiosity. It brings to mind spaces within the city that have not yet been given a name, or perhaps beings that have never been given one. Rather than leaving those gaps empty, this exhibition slowly explores them through art. The participating artists present works including sculptures made from glass and resin, photographs printed on traditional Korean paper, plants collected from redevelopment areas, and digital images incorporating living organisms and urban debris. Much like weeds scurrying through the cracks of a neatly divided city or pigeons lingering around people, the exhibition invites us to look at the easily overlooked beings around us from a new perspective. This weekend, why not visit an unnamed space and take some time to reflect on the meaning of the spaces that surround us?

Reading a book may be something we do alone, but the moment we share that experience with others, stories gain the power to connect people. From September 11th to the 20th, the 2026 Korea Literature Festival will take place in Daegu, Seoul, and locations across the country. Now in its second year, the festival is a nationwide integrated literary event bringing together a variety of programs, including the Seoul International Writers Festival, Literature Week, and the World Korean Writers Congress. The Seoul International Writers Festival will welcome 10 international writers from 8 countries, including Korean author Kim Hae-ran, Chilean writer Benjamin Labutot, Damon Galgut, and Keiichiro Hirano, who will exchange ideas with Korean writers and meet readers. This year's theme for the Seoul International Writers Festival is Who Are You? Writers working across a range of genres, including novels, poetry, picture books, and graphic novels, will share their creative worlds, while writers and translators will also explore the meaning of literary exchange. During Literature Week, which begins on September 16th, there will also be a special reading performance hosted by actress Ko Ah-sung, who serves as this year's ambassador. Meanwhile, under the theme A Sideways Glance, 48 literary programs featuring 167 writers and artists will take place around Maronia Park and Arco venues in Daegu. For more information about the programs and advance reservation schedule, you can visit the official Korea Literature Festival website. Been a walk around culture with Pretty Little Iris this week. I hope you enjoyed. We'll be back after 노래가 늘었어 by Ailee and 몰래 듣지 마요 by 17.

Some more songs for you to enjoy too on this chill Saturday. 보통의 하루 by 정승원, 둘이 by 최유리, and 사랑이란 by 양다일.

0: Your best choice. 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
1: 마그리트 차오, and I'm an adoptee from Busan. As I got older, I felt the urge to find my birth family, and that's what brought me to Korea. I moved to Busan last September to begin my journey in earnest to find my birth family. Along the way, I've met an array of people here. My first outing in Busan was to a cat's birthday party. Despite it being an odd way of meeting people, I met a lot of Busan expats that night. They are from all around the world, and I would say they have something in common. They love this city and now call Busan their home. Busan likely won't be my final stop. However, it will always be a lasting part of who I am because, just like many of my friends, Busan has become a new home to me. Global City Busan, we're in it together. This campaign was brought to you by BEFM, Busan Yeonga Bongsang.
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That was Narcia Yotong by Shinin Liu. This is Heart Attack, the second hour. I'm your DJ, Pretty Little Iris. It's time for us to learn about a new musician because it's a Saturday. But let's go listen to a song, open up our music academy, and then get started. I hope you're excited for today's artist. This is Isanganae by Min Seo.

K-pop artists too good to be kept in your playlist. Time to dig deep into everything from debut to all the behind the scenes. Are you ready for Music Academy? We learn about a legendary musician on Music Academy, listen to their songs, discography, talk about what they do now and what their debut process looked like. Today, we're going to be talking about Sandara back from 2NE1, now a solo artist. Very, very unique, always loved, not just with her onstage performance, but with her unique charms as well. So we'll be looking at how she became a K-pop star, what happened before that, and what she's up to now. So, makes sense that we get into the Sandara Park mood with a song first. This is Festival by Sandara Park.

The start of Sandara Park was actually kind of unique. It wasn't that she started training in Korea, but she was a star in the Philippines before coming to Korea. She was born in Busan, but her family moved to Philippines when she was young. And in 2004, she went on this audition program called Star Circle Quest. This was a star, like finding a star audition program, singing, acting, dancing. They were looking for rookies, and she was a Korean girl in the Philippines, and her friend said, hey, why don't you go on this audition show? And she did, and she became second place. Whoa. Wow, wow, wow. So everybody knew her in the Philippines, and she was kind of a unique character back then. So they named her a nickname, Nation's Krung Krung. Krung Krung apparently means to be, you know, unique and jumpy and kind of like a troublemaker, kind of like a rebel. So this was the image that she had back then. So she signed a contract with the Philippine Broadcasting Station and started her promotions there. She was on movies, she was on dramas, she was on TV variety shows. And at the time, there was also the actor Hero Angelus that was on the audition with her as well, that went on movies with her. She also started her music career in the Philippines with her first album called In or Out, a song that was very Sandarabag because it's saying, am I in or am I out? It's asking you, am I in or am I out? So it was kind of talking about her audition program experience as well. Am I in or out? So she was being even more popular with this song. But in 2007, when she was already very famous, she came over to Korea with her family and she had to start from zero again. So she just left that stardom and came to Korea. Let's go listen to some songs to check out why she came and what happened after she came. This is Dara Dara by Sandara Park, produced by Gray, and Kiss by Sandara Park.

That was Tara Tara, a song by Sandarabak produced by Gray, and Kiss by Sandarabak and CL. So in Korea, she wanted to become a singer in YG Entertainment. That was her goal because she really loved Seotaejo Idol. She saw the artists from YG and thought, I want to do music at this place. But after she went into YG, things were a little different because Yang Hyun-seok, the CEO, said, you're not really YG's color. How about you become an actress? And to her, this was not a good sign because she came all the way to Korea saying goodbye to her stardom in the Philippines to become a singer. But they were like, be an actress. But there was also a reason why Yang Hyun-seok said this. It's because she had such a cute and energetic image in the Philippines, and YG was very hip-hoppy. So Sandarabak herself knew that she needed more work on her Korean pronunciation, her vocal skills, and the understanding of hip-hop music. So in Korea, she kind of started off as an actress because she was in the music video of Gummy's song, Mianeo. She was also appeared on the drama 돌아온 일쯤에, and she still, regardless, wanted to become a singer, deep inside. So Yang Hyun-seok decides to give her a last chance. I'll give you 1 month, practice, and show me if you have potential. And so for 1 month, she practiced really, really, really hard. She had like a schedule planned, and she worked and studied and just practiced till really late at night or early in the morning. And she helped the 21, she asked for help from the 21 members. So Park Bom helped her with her pronunciation, her breathing techniques and accents. CL helped her styling, and Kong Min-ji helped with her choreography and dancing. And while reminiscing, Sandarabak said about this time that from head to toe, the members just made her. So of course she was seen as the unique star on stage later on, but everybody, 21, the members, they all made this come true. They all helped her find what was truly hers. And 1 month later, time came, Yang Hyun-seok saw the potential in her, and so she could officially become the trainee. Yes, for becoming a singer at YG. There were about 6 trainees back then, and they were kind of contemplating who's going to be the right match, who's going to be the right mix of members for the next group. Is it going to be 6 members, 5 members? Sandarabak didn't even know if she was going to be included. And one day, Yang Hyun-seok called CL, Park Bom, Kong Min-ji, and Sandarabak, the members of 21, to one place, and said, you guys have to shoot a commercial, prepare. And that was Lollipop, which is their really famous commercial / song. So Sandarabak just then now knew that she was going to be part of the group, and they were filming a commercial as part of their debut process. Let's go listen to the song, the famous song, Lollipop by 21.

In 2009, when 21 appeared, people were a little shocked because they did not have the image other girl groups usually had. Super pretty everything, lovely everything, bright and cute everything. No, no, no. They had strong beats, they had strong choreographies, very unique charms. So they were really saying that they're not going to match the society's standard. And their debut song, Fire, really just showed that to the audience. They all had different charms, all four of them. Seol had that charismatic look, Park Bom with her crazy vocal tone, Kong Minji with her, of course, dance skills, and Sandarabak was the very free and energetic rebel of the group. At first, there was some talk about Sandarabak though, because people knew that she was already kind of famous in the Philippines, and people thought, compared to the other members, maybe her talent wasn't enough. But she used this opportunity and made it into hers because she started doing really, really unique, out-of-the-box expressions on stage. Whenever she was looking at the camera, whenever she was singing her part, whenever she had to wear certain clothes or do certain style of hairstyles, she made it so visually shocking. Of course, she's very beautiful, but she had very shocking styling as well. So she was somebody that people couldn't forget. She had like really short hair at once, and she had these asymmetrical hair. She had like a really long, baby long stocking hair. So people would just follow her hair and just post pictures. I remember back then as well, she had like crazy hairstyles. And in 2011, of course, there was I Am The Best. 내가 제일 잘 나가. Nobody is telling them what to do at this point because they're saying, hey, I'm the best. Doesn't matter what you say. I have my own charms. I am confident. I have high self-esteem. I don't have to be cute. I don't have to be pretty. I am mean. And of course, 21 did so well overseas as well. And her time abroad in the Philippines was a big help because she knows how to

communicate with overseas fans. She speaks Korean, she speaks English, she knows how to speak Filipino. Yeah, so she was able to talk with so many fans. And it's so easy when an artist knows different languages, because I've tried to watch content in other languages I don't understand either, and it's just hard, very, very hard. So she was definitely a member they needed. And at a young age, 21, all gained so much love, so it would have been a lot of pressure, but they were able to just depend on each other and make a lot of music for a long time. And they showed that what's important at the end of the day is being you. This is Fire by 21, followed by 내가 제일 잘 나가, I am the best also by 21.

0: Oh my God.
1: After debuting in 2009, their contract started to end in 2016. First, it was the Mangnae, youngest Kong Minji, in April of 2016, decided not to sign another contract with YG Entertainment. She wanted to do her own music. And then the rest of the members all terminated or ended their contract in November that year as well. They all thought maybe it was a little hard to continue on group promotions after members were leaving. And fans, of course, were very sad. It was very unfortunate, and people were always waiting for them to come back. The three members, without Kong Minji, released the last song, 안녕, Bye. It felt like CL was writing a letter to Kong Minji, but it was more of a goodbye to their fans, and 21 did go on a long hiatus. To Sandarabak, it was a big change as well, because CL, she had her own music going on, her charisma. Park Bom was doing her own music, and Kong Minji was dancing, and she was also doing promotions. And Sandarabak, with her energy, they all completed 21. But now all of them, they had to do their own things without the name of 21. So Sandarabak did a lot of things like variety shows, dramas, musicals, and emceeing. But people all still remembered her as a member of 21. But in 2022, there was a nickname that started following her around. 소식자, which means somebody that eats very, very, very little. And so this became her new concept because she was somebody that didn't eat a lot. So she started doing this whole variety show thing with Park Sohyun. It was a new content she was doing, and they also did like a web variety show, 밥맛 없는 언니들, how they were trying to eat a lot and trying to eat good food and learning what good foods they are in the world. And it was like a new trend that she started, and everybody was talking about how some people don't eat much, and it was really interesting. I remember seeing so many memes about it as well. So it was showing her another

21 what? So now she's doing so, so many things. And of course, 21 had the whole like Coachella reunion recently as well. So I'm sure that they'll be showing us more and more together for us 21 fans. We'll be back after 한 걸음 by 산다라박 and 기억의 노래 by 산다라박 and 한재석.

Recently, in July of this year, in 22 years, she had her first fan concert alone. She wanted to do things that she hasn't gotten the chance to do in the past 22 years, and she wanted to go back to when she was a rookie singer. So the album she named was Reprism. Just like how a prism has many different colors, she wanted to talk about the many different colors she had while promoting the time in the Philippines, the trainee period, and when she was a part of 21, and being a soloist. It's all different colors and all different sides of her. There's a B-side called 손톱, fingernail, and she participated in writing this song as well. It talks about her personal experiences of learning a new instrument and having to cut her fingernail shortly, and that kind of talks about her vision of wanting to do something, trying her best to do something, trying something new and challenging herself. And she said that she wanted to make more music based on band music, like pop rock and city pop, and also acoustic music as well. And she dreamt of this music since she was doing powerful music when she was a part of 21. So I think it will be a really different side of her that you guys will enjoy. 21 is still a really important name for Sandarabag. She sings 21 songs at her solo fan concert, and she also sings songs from her Philippine promotion era. So she's not somebody that wants to get rid of her past, but somebody that wants to take all of this with her into the future, into the new era. She says that she's also anxious when she's not working. So she also mentioned when she was really busy, she had like 4 schedules a week and she would have nosebleeds as well. Even though she's been loved for 22 years, she says there's still more that she has to do. So looking forward to her future promotions. Hope you enjoyed Music Academy. We'll be back after we listen to a song. This is 첫눈, the first snow by Sandarabag and Bakbom.

I hope you guys enjoyed today's heart attack. I'll be back tomorrow with Staffify. We listen to song recommendations from our staff members and to read your messages and to listen to your song recommendations. The last song for today is Nice Day by Shin Yoon Yoo, and with all my heart, this has been Heart Attack. Made by producer Jung Hae-won, writers Kim Hae-rim, and ghost Yoo Ga-ryung. I've been your DJ, Pretty Little Iris. Au revoir.

Hello, hello, hello, and welcome to another Saturday here at For My Busan. Now, there are so many interesting expressions in Korean. Some of them have meanings that are completely different from the original words. So how about this one, for example? 마당발. 마당발. What do you think this... what does this make you imagine? What kind of foot does it look like indeed? 마당발? Let's think about it. Let's kick off the weekend highlight edition of For My Busan. I'm your host, Laura McCluckie.

Hello, hello, and welcome to our Saturday show. And thank you for tuning in to For My Busan on 90.5 and 103.3 FM. So at the beginning of the show, I talked about an interesting Korean expression, madangbal, madangbal. Have you ever heard this before? Madangbal. When I first heard this word, I thought madangbal, I thought it was like garden foot. That's madang, right? Or like, I'm not sure. Chongwon, madang. Anyway, the word madangbal originally refers to a wide, flat foot with a broad sole. However, it's much more commonly used to describe someone who knows a lot of people and is socially active. So, 발이 넓은 사람인 것 같죠? But being sociable and knowing a lot of people, is that a good thing? I don't know. If you've got a lot of people to contact, does that mean that you are successful or not? Just busy. Just out there a lot. Just accessible. Think about it, right? When you're going through a difficult time, how many of those people would really be there to help you? You know, when you're feeling depressed, how many would listen and help you understand how you feel and try to understand how you feel? You might know a lot of people, but when you really need someone, there may be very few people we can actually count on, right? So since the pandemic, social distancing, of course, became a normal part of our lives. And as the digital age accelerates, more and more people are finding it hard to build these meaningful relationships. And people say, you know, they'd rather maintain a relationship with a small number of people that they already know than try to make new friends. I have to say, I'm open to making new friends, but in general, I don't really have many. No. Most people say also that a true friend is someone they can be happy to hear from, even if they only contact each other once in a while. Yeah. No stress. Very easy peasy relationship people. I like that. So let's think about it for a minute. How many true friends do you really have? I'll be your friend. I'm with you every day. And today is Saturday. So it is the weekend highlight edition of some of the best parts, best segments from the past week. In the first half of the show, TTT Try the Trend with trendsetter Haley. Here Stands the Youth, which is a fantastic new segment running until the end of October, and Global News Quiz as well. So let's dive right in. Before we get into our segments, here's another song, When I Get Old by Christopher and Tungha.

0: Yes, it's time for TTT. Haley's in the TTT.
1: Haley is the TTT.
0: Haley's the TTT. Are you TTT tired today, madam?
1: I am a little bit TTT tired. I'm a little bit lowercase t tired.
0: Yeah.
1: I've been up for the past 12 and a half hours, which is, it is what it is. But I think it's the fact that I've been here for so many hours, which makes me realize how tough like the 9-to-6ers have it to be stuck in one place from 9 to 6. That's how many hours? That's math I can't do on my brain right now.
0: Yeah.
1: Yeah.
0: It's a lot of hours.
1: Nine?
0: So it would be, well, it would be 9 hours.
1: But is
0: minus
1: it nine?
0: Your lunch.
1: Okay.
0: Yeah.
1: All right. Yeah,
0: 9 to 6.
1: Yeah. Okay, 9 to 6.
0: But... Well, you did an event today, no?
1: I did. I went. I was out. I did an event. So I was actually away from the office for a few hours. But then I've been here for a few hours. And I've just... I can't sit still.
0: It's just... I'm done.
1: Yeah.
0: I just want to go home.
1: And then I got real happy because I remembered I had peaches in the fridge. So I was like, oh.
0: Peach for breakfast.
1: I have snacks.
0: Yeah.
1: This is why like the coffee shops are always bustling in office towns. Like, I get it now.
0: Yeah.
1: Guys, I totally get it.
0: What event did you go to? Were you emceeing?
1: I was emceeing. It was a part of our foundation. The Busan Global City Week is happening. I was at the luncheon. So yeah. Yeah. Happy Busan Global City Week.
0: Happy Busan Global City Week.
1: Yeah.
0: Very nice. Well, anyway. That is some of the TTT, but not the TTT for today's TTT.
1: It's a little bit of tea on my day, but let's talk about trend and the trend I tried. So, fall's here. You guys, fall's here. It's really chilly, actually, in the morning.
0: I was cold last night.
1: It was cold this morning. I was in this short little short sleeve jacket, and I came out at 6 o'clock in the morning, and I was a little bit shivering. And then I was also like fanning myself at noon, so, you know, it is what it is. So, fall is a season of... many things, one of which is reading.
0: Oh, yes.
1: Yeah.
0: Yes.
1: So while you were gone, Claire filled in for me on at this spot, and she talked about text hip. And I'm going to delve into a very niche but significant growing market of that. But text hip, which is kind of the Koreanized version of how reading has become hip again, that's been trending ever since, I think, the explosive moment was when author Han Gang won the Nobel Prize for Literature. Right, but then this text hip, it can take different forms. But this year's text hip sub-trend, a little niche, is this particular publisher, 출판사. Which, I mean, do you have a favorite publisher without naming names?
0: No, but the only one that I know is, obviously I won't name the name, but it's that little bird.
1: The animal?
0: The animal that can't fly.
1: The tuxedo animal that can't fly?
0: Yeah,
1: right? Which, you know, honestly, they
0: are... like the textbooks. I know the textbooks
1: right. The
0: Somebody Hill.
1: The Hill
0: McStinky.
1: Of McGraw. Exactly. So there are publishers that we know.
0: Yeah.
1: But do we love them? I do love the Tuxedo Bird because they have a good classic section.
0: Well, they've got the good books, but I mean, it's not that I like the publisher.
1: But
0: the
1: am I going to buy their merch?
0: Publishing the books.
1: Am I going to buy their merch? Well, guys. Spoiler, I did. So we're going to get to that. All right. So, I mean, obviously not sponsored. This is so 내 돈 내 산. It's not even funny. I mean, speaking of things that I don't need, but I have like 20 things of. Mugs. There you go. Yeah. Bought another one. Anyways, this M things ha. That's all I'm going to say. So we're going to call it the M publisher. They have solidified themselves as the hip trendy publisher of the country. They're actually marking their 60th anniversary. So it's a fairly established publisher. And most major publishers, though, in this era of no one reads anymore, they've seen their sales decline in the past year. Because here was the thing. We hit the peak. I mean, we've been declining, but then we hit a sudden peak with Han Gang's Nobel Prize win.
0: Yes.
1: And then people bought The Vegetarian, people bought 소년이온다, Human Acts, people bought Greek Lessons, and then they bought the 5 books they needed to buy. And then the readership declined even more. And here's the thing, though. The M publisher saw a 24% increase in sales between last year and this year, and then 72% increase in their revenue. And here's what's really interesting. They do not own a single Han Gang work.
0: Interesting.
1: Yeah, and that was kind of like the ding, like the mind-blowing aspect.
0: Yeah.
1: Like, oh, so you guys actually managed to make money, more money than others without the Han Gang power. So how, pray tell? All right, so on the actual literature side, it gained popularity amongst, I love this word, bibliophiles, mm-hmm. lovers of books, readers, because they have this, again, not sponsored, but they do have this extensive collection of global classics, like mm-hmm. 세계 문학 전집. You know, every publishing company does, though.
0: Yeah.
1: But they manage to make it aesthetic.
0: Mm-hmm.
1: And I have a question. How do you organize your bookshelf? Here's my, like, segment. Oh, okay.
0: I don't.
1: Ah, 그렇구나.
0: There's kids' books, there's adult books.
1: I mean, that's an organization scheme.
0: And then there's, like, textbooks. Mm.
1: Do you have, like, an aesthetically pleasing bookshelf? Because as a single person, that's my goal. That's never going to happen. But I want, like, instead of a TV in my future home, but in my future home that I'm going to own at maybe when I'm 60, I want, instead of a TV, I want, like, a big wall of bookshelves. And then, you know, the people on the gram and then the pins with, like, the pretty bowls and the vases. It has to be the vases, not vases. Mm-hmm. The vase and the color-coordinated books and, like, the knickknacks and trinkets from my travels. I want that look.
0: Mm. Mm. Do you want the look or do you want the life?
1: All of the above.
0: Okay.
1: Exactly. The look comes with the life.
0: I really care about that stuff. I've got a cabinet that has books in it. It's got, like, kids' books. It's got fiction books, non-fiction books, Korean books, like a bunch of just books. And it's not organized in any particular way.
1: Interesting. I do want to know from our listeners, 여러분은 책을 어떻게 정리하시나요? 순서가 있으신가요? 장르별로. Because I used to be slightly OCD, I used to do it by author's last name. Like, I used to kind of follow, yeah. So that was me. But some people do it, some people color coordinated. Mm. And then here they do have a color coordinated matching, very pretty world classics set.
0: I like the color coordination.
1: Right.
0: Like a gradient.
1: Yes, the rainbow.
0: You know?
1: Mm-hmm.
0: I don't mind that. But no, don't care.
1: Okay, well, but then, you know, if you are an aspiring, you know, bookshelf collector, that's one thing. But then that's really not gonna be what appeals to the millennials and Gen Zs. So in this era, every legacy media, us included, you have to expand out of your legacy format onto the new medium, NoTube.
0: Mm-hmm.
1: Hello, follow us, BFM. But fame number two, the reason for their fame number two, it's NoTube channel.
0: Mm-hmm.
1: And now we have a star in the publishing industry, which is such a weird expression. It's editor Kim Min-kyung.
0: Mm-hmm.
1: So, you know, if you think of, so let's say you are a publishing company and you have a content creation channel, it's probably going to be like book reviews, author talks, and, you know, maybe literary analysis. So that's what they did. But they kind of did it with an intro level, really dissecting classics into kind of bite-sized, digestible pieces.
0: Mm-hmm.
1: But then they also went out in, like, the full content creation direction. Like, for example, they have a cooking competition from the office fridge.
0: Mm-hmm.
1: Can you imagine if we had that? I mean, it would be food poisoning.
0: This is bad.
1: Town.
0: Our office fridge, I mean, not to incriminate anyone, but come on. Don't eat that.
1: I think that's the whole thing. It's anonymous.
0: It's just, yeah.
1: But then maybe we should have, like, a call out of content creation of us going through, like, what's in our fridge and maybe doing a purge.
0: That's quite funny, though.
1: It is quite funny. And that's the whole thing, because maybe you do expect that from, like, a broadcasting station, a radio station, because we do have entertainment shows, Exhibit A. But then you think of, again, a book publishing company that's famous for world classics.
0: Yeah, it's very interesting.
1: Exactly.
0: Yeah.
1: So it is really fascinating to see, you know, my take on Crime and Punishment plus office fridge cooking competition.
0: Yeah.
1: So it's like a really interesting mix. So she also has a talk show with two musicians on these kind of minor non-mainstream tastes and views. And they regularly, a video will regularly get 1 million to 2 million views. So she's famous for her quote, 대충 알고 좋아하고 다 알고 싫어하자. So you know something a little bit, you like it. You know a lot about it, you hate it. And it's kind of like, it speaks to the modern sensibility. Speaking of which, it goes in line with this, like, MZ trend of isability, like light-hearted snobism.
0: I like that.
1: Yeah.
0: Yeah.
1: Which is, you know, the brand that I always aspire to.
0: Yeah, exactly.
1: All right. So those are the basics. Now we go into the actual TTT, the experience. So this buildup of publishing fandom has exploded in what we love, merch. So this brand, that's so weird. This publisher had a brand pop-up.
0: That's random. It's so random.
1: It's so random, but I went.
0: Yeah.
1: So we're going to

0: narrate my day. So this was last Friday. Actually, I told my producer, and you can just play the video whenever. I told my producer, oh, 저 거기 땡땡사 파볼까요? And my producer, who's like fully fledged Gen Z, oh, 저도 가요. And then I went on the first day. So I am there. The building opens at 11. Mm-hmm. I was there at 10:55. And people were already like lined up in front of the elevator. So mm-hmm. we had to jam into the elevator. And I saw a couple with like, I think they were from out of town. Because mm-hmm. I saw a couple with a suitcase. So this is how hot it is. It is like the to visit place in Busan is this publisher pop-up. And then you go in. And I signed up in advance. It's free. But I went in, and then it's a whole wall of 뽑기. And I was really taken aback because, and I'll talk about like how I felt, but you, and then it's such like capitalism, consumerism. You tag your card. Mm-hmm. It ranges from the 뽑기, the toys range from like 3,000 won to 6,000 won. Mm-hmm. And then I see people treating these like slot machines. You know what I mean? Like you put in a quarter, ka-ching, you put in a quarter, ka-ching. And then an employee's behind me saying, you know, you can't hoard everything, so we're going to limit it to 5 turns per person on a machine. So it's not just 5, like, 뽑기's period, on a machine. So each machine will have different things, like they'll have bookmarks, they'll have keychains, they'll have stamps and all of that.
1: Oh, there's the mugs coming out.
0: There are the mugs coming out. So, I mean, okay. So it's not just the classics. It is their kind of collaboration with their own publisher characters. It's called like 오늘의 귀여움. So they made these like kind of haphazardly, randomly drawn characters that are cute. And I think that's a whole trend. If you think about like the emoticons that are trending on the yellow chat room function, it's not the super elaborately drawn and rendered ones. It's just like the puppies, that's like 3 lines. And then, yeah, that's crying and all that. So it's kind of that. So it has actual books, but then the covers are limited edition. And that's like the dog whistle, right? It's the limited edition covers of these characters. And then the 뽑기s are limited edition. And did I get one? Yes, I did. Did I spend 3,000 won on this piece of plastic?
1: What is it?
0: It's a bookmark. It's a miniature bookmark. Mm-hmm. And it is a series of like, oh, hi.
1: That's a close-up.
0: That is a close-up. I was like, what are you doing to my face?
1: If you move it, it goes a little...
0: Yeah. And you have... And so it's like a rendered version that's Orwell, Animal Farm. And then it has like the rendered version of the characterized version of the cute little character. And this is random. So I got 2. The one that I pulled was Animal Farm. I got Wuthering Heights, 폭풍의 언덕. I gave it to... 드릴까요? 친구 줬는데 뺏어 드릴까요? So I gave that one to a friend. Our producer audibly gasped. Yeah. So, and the thing is, that's the reaction, right?
1: So bizarre to me.
0: Interesting.
1: So strange.
0: Were you like a lit nerd though in high school?
1: Yes.
0: Okay.
1: Like, so I love literature. So this is why I don't find it like, oh, wow. Because for me, the stuff is nice. It's cute. But I wouldn't. Actually, this is definitely what our text topic is about today.
0: Exactly.
1: Like useless stuff that we'll never use.
0: But it's the wants versus the needs. And I wanted it.
1: Well, that's it. I always think I can always use more bookmarks, to be fair. I'll always drink out of a mug. That kind of stuff. And it's nice. It's a ginyeompum. I don't know if I would go to a pop-up store just for the stuff. And especially like you gasping Wuthering Heights. And I think, you know, I read this so long ago from just like a book. And so for me, it's not about the publishing house with, you know, with the book. It's just, it's already a classic. It's so established.
0: Right.
1: So but then it's not a new trend.
0: But here's
1: for
0: the thing, though.
1: Personally.
0: Maybe Wuthering Heights, not so much. But then 1980, there are books that you have an emotional connection to. Or there are the books that you talked the living, you know, whatever out of in high school in your AP Lit class that will always hold a special space in your tiny little heart. For me, that's like Crime and Punishment, 1984. Can you tell what kind of a teenager I was? An insufferable one. But if they have like...
1: That was the same.
0: If they have merch under that theme... Of course I'm going to buy it.
1: But here's the thing. Is the merch under the theme or is the merch under the theme of the publisher using that theme? And so I think that's for me. Like if there's a... So let's say Animal Farm, 1984, for example. I love it. I would watch a movie. I would probably go to the cinema. And if there was a keyring, I would buy a keyring or something. Or like a musical, classic musical that was, you know, Phantom of the Opera, for example. But then if there's a company who's got their own spin on the Phantom of the Opera merch, I probably wouldn't.
0: And I'm going to debate you on this because I am, you know, like I'm kind of, well, I mean, I'm not for enriching corporations and making, like, lining their pockets. Yeah. But I think a publishing house is the furthest thing away from a greedy corporation.
1: No.
0: Oh, wow.
1: They still need the money. I mean, well, yeah. I would agree with you in terms of where I would want to spend my money and which kind of industry I'd
0: want
1: to be enriching.
0: So if I'm buying a mug, if I'm going to be buying a mug anyway, I'd rather buy it from a publishing company rather than the big franchise coffee store. If my money's going somewhere, I'd rather it be. So ultimately, that trickles down to publishing more books from unknown authors, because that's how the entire publishing world, you know, it operates. It makes money from the very few scant handful of best-selling authors so they can publish for the lesser-known
1: and
0: authors.
1: And it's a very, I mean, it's a very important and very old industry. And I think is one of the most, can I say noble? Can I be that dramatic?
0: Yeah.
1: Noble industries as well.
0: Okay, but then we are going to go down the capitalism ladder a bit more because they also have a literal bread. If you want your publishing merch more digestible, the puns are all there. Bang. Ding ding sa bang. But then in Korea, that's like a time-honored tradition. If you are anyone, you have a bang. So there was kukjini bang, there was pinkel bang, HOT bang, and these are all so back in the 90s, so I don't feel guilty saying these at all. You get the pastry, but more importantly, you get the sticker inside.
1: That's it.
0: And in case of this bang, it is the bookmarks.
1: Remember the Pokedenk bang?
0: Yeah, the monsters. And then you have the global, I think it's like a series of 20. So it's like a handful of poetry and then a bunch more of global classics again. So people have definitely collected all of them. And I don't know how, because I keep going on to the convenience store site and keep getting zero. So yeah, that is definitely the trend. And we can talk. And what I like about it is we can dissect it. We can discuss it and really debate it. But here's my trend score, 6.5 out of 10. Because it's fun, it's cute. But honestly, I also still haven't picked up a book and opened one in a month. So, yeah. So, that's on me.
1: But it's about the stuff.
0: It's about the stuff.
1: But I also
0: look
1: think
0: at the cute stuff.
1: You know what, though? Like, when you have an iconic book, if you like the publisher and you like how they handle the books, then I get it. But for me, I think probably not. I don't have... But I'm the wrong person to ask about the trend stuff anyway. Because I
0: hate
1: everything, you know? I hate everything except to Jungkook. I love that.
0: That's a great note to end on.
1: Hayley, thank you so much. It's always so interesting. And I hope that you enjoy your cup and your bookmark.
0: I shall.
1: With a book.
0: I know. Maybe.
1: Tis the season. Thank you very much, Hayley. We'll see you again next week. All right, up next, Galway Girl by Ed Sheeran. She played

0: Thank you very much to Im Jin Minim, that lovely interview. And of course, if you want to see the video itself, then jump back to last Tuesday and you can check out that video as well on our YouTube channel. And you can find these episodes as well all throughout Tuesday and Wednesday until the end of October. So again, thank you so much to Busan City for being such a huge support of this segment as well. All right, so moving on, let's have some more fun. It's time for the Global News Quiz. Hello, hello, welcome back. It's time for the Global News Quiz. Chris is in the house.
1: Why, hello there.
0: Hello.
1: It's a lovely day out today.
0: Oh, it's so cool.
1: It is. After so many weeks of hot, yeah. I was really excited last week when it was just a teeny tiny bit cooler.
0: Yeah.
1: And then today, it's
0: positively freezing. And I look at me, here I am in a short, well, I put shorts and t-shirt on today. Yeah.
1: Just the living up the final days of,
0: yeah,
1: I guess, summer's. Technically,
0: summer's gone,
1: but it really is gone.
0: Get out of here.
1: Yeah,
0: I'm walking here, something like that. Anyway,
1: like that.
0: Nice to see you.
1: It is good to see you.
0: It's time for the Global News Quiz, Chris.
1: Yeah,
0: what is that?
1: Well, every week we try and bring some news that our listeners may have missed, try and bring some good news in this sea of, well, very negative news.
0: Weird news.
1: Yep. That is out there. So the last few episodes, we've been looking at people doing great things and helping people, like setting records, doing things like that.
0: Mm-hmm.
1: So today, I thought we'd take a break from our old friend, the Guinness Book of World Records, and look at some stories that our listeners may have missed from the science community.
0: Oh, yeah. Okay.
1: But as always, our listeners can chime in as well, but I have a question for you.
0: Mm.
1: What recent scientific discovery do you think will have the most impact?
0: Hmm. Are you just throwing this at me? Out there
1: I'm just throwing through right out of the blue.
0: A man lived with the liver of a pig for longer than any human has lived with an animal transplant. And like he's waiting for a human liver.
1: Ah.
0: But he lived with a pig's liver
1: so,
0: for many, many days. He's still alive.
1: Yeah.
0: He's just waiting for his transplant.
1: Really good, yeah.
0: That's unique.
1: That is unique. I think for me, like, science is always progressing. And the one that I would like to see that has really been doing a good benefit is the vaccine for cancer.
0: Oh.
1: That, I've lost family, dear friends to the disease, and I know it could be a game changer to many other people.
0: Yes.
1: And our first story is something that I can think of as having a positive impact on the world, specifically for anybody who live near coral reefs.
0: Ah, okay.
1: All right, so the setup for this story, this comes from Eureka Alert, which is about a peer-reviewed publication that was released on September 23rd.
0: Mm-hmm.
1: Now, I'm sure most people have heard about coral bleaching.
0: Mm-hmm.
1: This is where corals lose their color because of stress and hot water and things like that. And a lot of it is due to climate change and from the oceans heating up.
0: Mm-hmm.
1: Now, researchers at King Abdullah University of Science and Technology, that's a really long university name.
0: Yeah.
1: In Saudi Arabia have performed a test in the Red Sea to find out if anything could be done to help these stressed corals.
0: Because so the coral are alive,
1: yes,
0: right?
1: Yes, they are. They are.
0: So just
1: they're
0: in
1: an
0: case,
1: animal. Anybody is

0: A good chat, cup of tea.
1: A good, help it
0: glass
1: de-stress.
0: Of wine.
1: Yeah. That's definitely what helped me out.
0: Yeah, that's what I do. I don't know, stress coral. How do they get the stress coral to recover? I think perhaps, I'm not sure. I really don't know much about marine biology. I say much. I don't know anything about marine biology.
1: It is one of those things that a lot of people don't have a lot of background in. So let me give you some options, everybody, some options. So number one, they sunk old ships, cars, and other metal things onto the seafloor. They used probiotic and postbiotic treatments to revive them. They used underwater speakers to mimic a healthy reef. And the last one, they gave the coral a daily massage using handheld massage guns.
0: So it's not number four. That would be terrible for the environment. It's not number one. That would also be terrible for the environment. I don't know if coral... So I think probiotics and postbiotics for me makes the most sense. But also, like with sonar or like underwater vibrations or whatever, you can mimic the... environment with sound. So I don't know, two or three. I think three sounds mad. Two.
1: You are absolutely right. Ding, ding, ding, ding.
0: Ding, ding, ding.
1: They have done number three with underwater speakers, and it has worked, but this wasn't the test that they were doing.
0: Okay.
1: The answer is number two. These researchers at the really longly named King Abdullah University of Science and Technology in Saudi Arabia used probiotic and postbiotics to help rehabilitate corals in the Red Sea. Now, you might be thinking that probiotics are the things in your yogurt.
0: Well, actually, yes. I bought dog probiotics recently, and they tasted very bad, so I gave them to my father-in-law because he likes fishy things, and he ate it, and then he looked at the box and said, these are for dogs. I was like, oh my goodness.
1: Uh-oh.
0: Sorry about that.
1: That explains why they tasted so bad.
0: That explains why he keeps barking.
1: Yeah. Adding microbes of any sort is, you know, microbial therapy, which has been shown in the lab to help rehabilitate coral. The difficulty has been that they haven't been able to show that being very effective in the oceans.
0: Right.
1: The study published by Cell Press Journals called Cell Reports showed that both live probiotics as well as inactive postbiotic treatments improve coral health while animals are under thermal stress during marine heat waves.
0: My goodness.
1: Yeah. So lead author Erica Santoro and her colleagues treated the corals in the Red Sea during a 2022 heat wave over the course of 15 days. They used beneficial bacterial strains from different Red Sea corals to help create two probiotic and their postbiotic counterparts. Santoro said, "We urgently need to understand both the natural mechanisms that allow some corals to tolerate heat and how we can safely enhance those mechanisms."
0: Yeah, that's it, right? It's about getting the things that the parts or the cells.
1: Yeah, getting all the organs
0: within the coral that it already has to be robust and resilient. To like multiply.
1: Yeah.
0: They say that now you can anti-age, like for real anti-age, not just slow down the aging process or well age, but like reverse the aging process in humans.
1: Yeah.
0: And so it's like cell regeneration or DNA regrowth or something like DNA repair.
1: Yeah, and it really goes to show how interconnected all life forms are, that it's not just us, it's not just the corals, but it's also the microbes on them. So this is one piece of good news that is definitely going to come in handy, especially with the bad news from the UN Environmental Program reporting that temperatures are set to go above the 1.5 centigrade threshold. So this will really help anybody who relies on coral reefs.
0: Yeah, well... let's hope we start Zhongxin Chariao and stop killing everything. Okay, we've got about 5 minutes, Chris. Let's get into the next story.
1: So this story too, this stays in the realm of scientific discovery. In fact, this one is about awarding scientific achievement in a way. We all know about the Nobel Prize. And maybe you're familiar with the Golden Goose Awards for science. There are other ones out there. So my question is, there are six Nobel Prizes for you.
0: Okay.
1: Which category would you like to win?
0: I don't even know.

0: There's medicine.
1: Peace.
0: That's a good one.
1: Nobel Peace Prize.
0: Nobel Peace Prize. Yeah. I think I would like to win the one for literature, be in the company of Bob Dylan and Han Gong.
1: Mm.
0: But if I'm being honest, I'd probably be more likely to win an Ig Nobel Prize, which aims to, and I quote, honor the achievements that first made people laugh and then made them think.
1: Mm-hmm.
0: Now, the Ig Nobel Prizes, or Igs, were awarded this last Thursday to 10 teams in Zurich, Switzerland. So, my question to you is...
1: Oh, yeah. We're on fire today.
0: What is some research that received an award this year?
1: Okay, what is some... You can't just throw it out there. There's so many options.
0: There are so many options, but I know how in tune you are to...
1: No, I'm really not. I know nothing except what I know about Busan. That's it. I don't know anything about the world. I tend not to read news or, you know, the only time I read the news is when I'm in this studio. Because the world is a scary, scary place.
0: Oh, that's why we aim to keep you informed.
1: It just depresses me. I have absolutely no idea.
0: All right. So there are really too many things that it could be. So I'll give you a list, but this time we're going to do the opposite.
1: Okay.
0: Where I'm going to give you three that are real and one that is not.
1: Oh, fun.
0: Yeah. All right. So one.
1: Like two truths and a lie.
0: Yeah. Except three truths and
1: three
0: a lie.
1: Three truths and a lie. Okay.
0: All
1: here
0: right.
1: we go.
0: A team buried 1,000 pairs of underwear in more than 25 countries to study how critters helped them decompose.
1: Ew, gross.
0: Team discovered the evolutionary reason behind why we dance. Number three, a team studying the aerodynamics of blowing your nose to find the best way to do it. And four, a team discovered milk proteins in cockroaches pack three times as much energy as milk.
1: I mean, who are these people out there studying this stuff? How does one ever get to the point where they think, do you know what we need to do to test this? Is we need to bury 25 pairs of underwear across the world and see which bugs are more effective at making them decompose. I would never come up with those research questions.
0: Yeah, I'm
1: glad there's people out there doing it.
0: There has to be somebody just crazy enough to come up with these ideas.
1: Yeah, I have no idea. All of them sound wild. What was it? Underwear getting buried in the ground. Number two was what?
0: Evolutionary reasons behind why we dance.
1: Didn't someone already do that? People have already studied that. That's not recent.
0: You are absolutely correct. Ding,
1: really?
0: Ding, ding, ding.
1: Oh,
0: yep,
1: really?
0: That is not recent.
1: I was still going through them in my mind, like trying to argue my way into or out of, which it is.
0: Yeah, this year's IGS was the 36th edition of the annual awards. This year's theme was fungi, and the trophy was an equally strange as the research which it was awarded to.
1: Yeah.
0: Think of a foot with a mushrooms growing out of it. winners this year included studying how creatures help clothes decompose, how to blow your nose properly, milking cockroaches.
1: Milking cockroaches. Stop it. Look at the picture on the screen. If you're joining us on YouTube, you can see a man dressed as a cockroach.
0: Being hugged by a bunch of other people.
1: But the thing is, these are serious scientists, and they're doing serious research that could have serious impact for the future of the planet.
0: Yeah, and these, you know, as weird as it sounds, it makes you think about it. Like, how can this help humanity? How can this help our understanding of the world? Other awards this year were found that upper-class people are more likely to steal candy from children. The evolutionary history of kissing, splash-free urinals, and the... all-important question that I know that you're going to deal with in the next couple of years.
1: Yep.
0: Why do babies smell wonderful, but teenagers do not?
1: You say a couple of years. It's happening already. My son stinks. I love you, my darling. You are wonderful and beautiful. It's just natural. It's nature. But he stinks, man. I can go into that room. He's got a teacher who's also like 19.
0: Mm-hmm.
1: And I can walk into the room to bring them snacks. And I'm like, what is... Open a window. Crack a window.
0: Mm-hmm.
1: Oh, my goodness.
0: Well, now you can read the research and find out why.
1: I could, but I'm just going to put it down to something I don't really need to know.
0: Yeah, this awards are organized and sponsored by the magazine Annuals of Improbable Research.
1: Mm.
0: And the prize looks at the less glamorous and more unusual research projects that many people dismiss as unimportant, but often turn out to be very important in the future. The award is designed as a spoof on the Nobel Prize and includes the tradition of throwing paper airplanes at the start, and a new operatic song was composed about fungi.
1: Do you know, this is the kind of research I could get into, because the whole academic world for me is very annoying. Mm-hmm. And as much as I really enjoy my research, because I really do, my research is so interesting and I believe it's very important, and otherwise I wouldn't do it, right? But right. At the same time, the things that I have to read, I'm like, who talks like that? Why are you talking like that? A little operatic song about mushrooms?
0: Yep.
1: I'm in.
0: Bring a little levity to things.
1: I'm in. Yeah. I think this is definitely the kind of academia that I can get into.
0: Yeah, and there's so much research out there that won't ever directly lead to making money. But honestly, winning an award itself is just an honor.
1: It's an honor,
0: so,
1: right?
0: So, Laura, what award did you win that was your favorite?
1: I don't know. The award for being right on time when we have to say goodbye, because
0: that
1: now
0: is a good one.
1: It's the end of the segment, Chris. Listen, that was very fun. Thank you so much. Always fun. And we'll see you again next week.
0: Yes, and everyone will be out there. Be kind to one another. Make it a great week.
1: Thank you. We'll see you soon. Bye-bye. Thank you very much to Chris. We'll see you again next week. Up next, this is Kitchy Kitchy by Yenna.

0: All right, time for me to say cheerio for the first half of our show. The closing song of the first half, Zac Efron and Zendaya. Yeah. Yeah, what a duo. Rewrite the stars. I'll see you after this at 5 o'clock.
1: You know I want you. It's not a secret I try to hide.

0: Hello, hello. Thank you for tuning in to our second half. It is, of course, Saturday, the 12th of September. It's a very special day for me, actually, and my family. It's my daughter's birthday today. Yay! So happy birthday to my daughter. And happy birthday to anybody else who is having a birthday today, or this month, or this year. Anyway, in the second half of the show, we've got lots of segments, very cool things coming up for you. First up, we've got Hello Fukuoka, followed by Culture for You, and to round it off, some Busan Life Solutions. So let's dive right in and say Hello Fukuoka. Hello, hello. It's time to say hello, Fukuoka, because we have the fabulous DJ Sakiko from Love FM on the line. She's going to take us through all of the cool things going on in our sister city of Fukuoka, like food and festivals and all of the other things in between. So let's see if she's there. Moshi, moshi.
1: Moshi, moshi, Dora-san. How are you?
0: Hello. I'm good, thank you. How are you?
1: We're doing good. We had a heavy rain like this week.
0: Yes.
1: But the temperature is like the highest is about 29 degrees Celsius.
0: Uh-huh.
1: So finally, like less than 30.
0: Yeah.
1: Hello, autumn. You know?
0: I know, that's it. So over here as well, we had some windy days over the weekend, I think it started, and then it just progressively got cooler, like noticeably much, much cooler. So I think everyone's breathing a sigh of relief now. Thank you, autumn.
1: Yes.
0: Speaking of which, I know lots of things go on in Fukuoka in September. So what have you brought for us today?
1: Okay, today I want to talk about the festival, Hakozaki Shrines Hojoya Festival 2026.
0: Ooh, okay. Go ahead. Let us know.
1: Okay. So held every year for 7 days and seven nights from September 12th today to September 18th. Hakozaki Shrine's Hojoya Festival is one of Hakata's three major festivals, alongside Hakata Dontaku in spring and Hakata Gion Yamakasa in summer.
0: Mm-hmm.
1: So with a history stretching back more than 1,000 years, it is one of Fukuoka's defining festivals of early autumn.
0: Mm, it sounds fabulous. Okay, so what can we see? What can we do there? Let us know.
1: Okay, so at the heart of Hojoya is the idea of cherishing all living things and giving thanks for the many lives that sustain us in our daily lives. And Shinto rituals and traditional performing arts are presented throughout the festival. And while around 500 stalls line the roughly 1 kilometer approach, extending straight from Hakozaki Shrine toward the sea. So that's a lot of stalls, like a food stalls, you know, and a gaming stalls. Yeah.
0: Well, you know, we love to eat, right? So definitely into that.
1: Same.
0: What else?
1: Okay. So alongside the festival favorites such as candied apples and grilled, squid, and also shooting galleries and goldfish scooping, and even old-fashioned haunted houses, now rarely seen at the Japanese festivals.
0: Hmm.
1: And Hojoya also has its own distinctive traditions, including freshly harvested ginger sold with its leaves, still attached. And so we eat those, fresh gingers.
0: Hmm.
1: And during the day, visitors can take their time exploring the shrine grounds and rituals, while from dusk, the 500 stalls light up, and the approach becomes increasingly lively. So experiences how the festival changes, from day to night is a part of Hojoya's, appeal.
0: Mm. Oh, that sounds fantastic. Oh, my goodness. So I would love to go there, but any other information we need?
1: Okay. So every year, every other year, in odd numbered years, Hojoya also includes Goshinko. It's a major procession centered in on portable Mikoshi shrines. But there is no Goshinko in 2026 this year, but shrine rituals and Kagura. It's a Hakata, you know, spinning top performances and Japanese drumming and other traditional offerings continue throughout the, you know, 7 days.
0: Mm.
1: Yeah. So there's no Goshinko, but there's a lot of, you know, food stalls and also, you know, other activities, and you can, you know, enjoy this festival.
0: Well, even without Goshinko, you still enjoy everything. It sounds like a fantastic experience. I would really love to go and check it out. So it goes on from the 12th until the 18th, you said?
1: Yes.
0: Perfect. Perfect, perfect.
1: Yeah.
0: And the weather will be wonderful as well. So I hope everybody enjoys. Mm-hmm. Sakiko, thank you so much. It's time for us to say goodbye for this week, but we'll see you again next week with more.
1: Okay.
0: Thank you. Bye-bye.
1: Okay. Bye-bye, Laura.
0: Thank you very much, DJ Sakiko. We'll see you again next week. Up next, Free Somebody by Luna.

0: It's the wonderful, the amazing Kang Hyun-min.
1: I am back. It's good to be back.
0: Show me your thumbs again.
1: Here is my thumbs.
0: You have witch's thumbs.
1: Witch's thumbs?
0: Oh, no, wait a minute. Point them to me. Let me see. Oh, no, you don't. Okay, you've kind of
1: What's a witch's thumb?
0: You know, my thumb goes all the way back.
1: Ah.
0: So some people's thumbs go like this.
1: Okay.
0: Some people's thumbs go like this.
1: Mine's not straight.
0: Yours are witch's thumbs.
1: Okay. That's cool.
0: I don't know. That's what my grandma, my way harmony. 이렇게, if your thumb bends back, it's a witch's thumb. Look at Puck.
1: Oh,
0: witch.
1: Our PD-name is like...
0: He's a wizard, Harry.
1: He's more than a witch. He's a...
0: Expelliarmus!
1: Abracadabra!
0: Abracadabra? How old are you?
1: I didn't mean to kill you.
0: No. Expecto Patronum!
1: Where did you get the wand?
0: He gave it to me. Makes sense, eh?
1: Well, you are from Scotland.
0: It's from Dr. McCluckie. I don't know why I have a wand. It should be like a teacher stick, but I have wand, glasses, and an American Educator Encyclopedia.
1: Oh.
0: You've never experienced Dr. McCluckie, have you?
1: Not yet.
0: She does this.
1: Okay. She's putting her glasses on.
0: All rise. It's Dr. McCluckie. We're here. We're going to learn something fabulous. Ready? From this encyclopedia.
1: Oh, my goodness. You look like one of those very, a very cranky principal.
0: Well, that was it. But I've got a magician's wand as well.
1: With the magician's wand.
0: You're a wizard,
1: it doesn't
0: Harry.
1: Help either.
0: Anyway, how are you?
1: Good. How are you?
0: Good.
1: I just got back from Seoul.
0: Oh, yeah?
1: And you know how it's very difficult to get tickets these days because of the upcoming Chuseok. So I had to press on like the refresh button because all of the tickets were sold out. So I was like, oh, should I call PD님? Because I might not make it today.
0: Oh my gosh.
1: Yeah. But I got it at like the last minute, like 10 minutes before the train left. So I got in, and as soon as it left, I got off at Busan Station, just came straight here today.
0: Yeah.
1: It was a miracle.
0: Sometimes I do
1: miraculous
0: that.
1: Day today for me.
0: But I always book my trains early.
1: Yeah, I mean, that's what I do usually. Mm. And I did book my ticket. But the thing is, my alarm didn't work.
0: He forgot it was supposed to be here.
1: My alarm didn't go off. So, I missed the first one.
0: Likely
1: so. Yeah. 10시 반 거를 끊었는데 그거를 놓치고 And then I was like refreshing, pressing the refresh button like for an hour and a half.
0: 그래.
1: No. I mean, but you gotta deserve, some rest from time to time.
0: Exactly.
1: I was having fun.
0: I like it. Anyway, back to work. What do you
1: back
0: have for us today?
1: We have a lot of very exciting issues today.
0: Oh, good.
1: We'll begin with a problem, though, that has become increasingly serious for concert fans in Korea.
0: Mm.
1: You know this expression, right? Ticket scalping.
0: Scalping. I never liked that. It reminds me of, back in the day.
1: Mm.
0: I don't want to get into it.
1: 암표상, scalpers, we call them, 암표상들. And 암표가 문제가 되고 있는데. And once again, BTS is at the center of the story.
0: Terrible. Naughty. Mm-hmm. This has become a very serious issue, right?
1: Mm-hmm. So according to data released by the Korea Creative Content Agency, BTS's Arirang World Tour generated the highest number of ticket scalping reports over the past year. The concert in Goyang received 102 reports, which is more than any other performance during the period.
0: Yeah. BTS's concert wasn't the only one that was affected though, right?
1: No. So we're also talking about Psy's Summer Swag or Hyunbokshu, which ranked second with 88 reports of scalping, followed by Big Bang with 69 reports.
0: Wow. Okay.
1: Im Young-woong, Day6, Oasis, and The Weeknd were also among the concerts with a large number of reports.
0: Excuse me, I just swallowed air and my own tongue. I imagine that the actual number of illegal sales, though, was actually way higher because those were only the number of reports.
1: Exactly. So there are cases which has not been reported.
0: Yeah.
1: So authorities identified more than 1,800 suspicious ticket sale postings related to the BTS concert alone, right? Compared with just over 100 formal reports. So the actual scale here may have been much, much higher, much larger.
0: It must have been. Where do the tickets get resold though? Because I always get tickets for anything on the official websites, but I see on, I don't know, like secondhand marketplaces or other places, tickets for tickets for things online available.
1: I mean, and that should be the case, right? If you want to purchase the tickets,

0: buy it at the official reseller, you know, official retail platforms. Around 80% of reported transactions take place on the secondhand market, as you said, marketplaces such as Carrot. I would say Carrot, but 다 아시죠? Ticketbay, 분장, we say 번장, right? 번장, and 중나, right? But social media is becoming increasingly important too. So we're talking about X, Facebook, you know, Insta thing and Tele thing. So like anything online, you know, anything that could be used as a platform, the scalpers go there to you know, sell the scalped tickets.
1: But how is, I mean, it's very difficult to prosecute scalpers.
0: Yes, and one of the major problems here is evidence. You know, you can't catch them on the spot. It's very difficult to do so. And a large proportion of reports don't contain enough information to identify the actual ticket or transaction. So over the past 5 years, the government has formally requested police investigations only a handful of times. Yeah. So there are new anti-scalping regulations that have increased penalties and stuff, and sellers can now face administrative fines of up to 50 times the transaction amount in certain cases. But scalpers are also becoming more and more sophisticated.
1: Well, that's it, because technology is making it easier for people to do things in a multitude of different ways, right? Technology is being used, of course, by the authorities, but also being used by the scalpers.
0: Exactly. So it's like, you know, those white and black hackers and the unending battle between them. You know, you come up with a good system or good defense, the hackers eventually find a way to, you know, maneuver that, you know? Yeah. So same thing is happening here. Buyers and fans are competing with automated purchasing systems while authorities are trying to develop better ways to detect and prevent manipulation.
1: Yeah. So, well, I hope that you're not buying your tickets from scalpers. Do not do anything that helps to promote criminal behavior.
0: Or don't even give them a chance.
1: Knowingly promote criminal behavior.
0: No matter. 딱 티가 나잖아요, 앙표.
1: 그러니까.
0: We just know. So don't buy it. Don't buy scalp tickets, please.
1: 하지 마.
0: 네. 저리 가라, 앙표.
1: 그러니까.
0: Goodbye, 앙표.
1: Goodbye.
0: Bye-bye.
1: Bye-bye.
0: Forever.
1: I was thinking
0: that
1: too.
0: We clicked. We interfaced.
1: Forever.
0: That's what I would say.
1: Goodbye forever. Goodbye forever.
0: Goodbye forever.
1: Yeah. Okay, next story. What's up next?
0: Yes, this one is about another issue we've discussed before and a very, very interesting topic. The legal status of small live music clubs. Remember this?
1: Yes.
0: And this time a politician has proposed legislation in response to the controversy surrounding Busan's Obangarde.
1: Yeah.
0: Yep.
1: So this is something we talked about on the, I mean, I've been here a few times actually, like many times over the years.
0: Me too.
1: This is what we talked about on the show maybe last week, 2 weeks ago, I'm not sure. So remind us what happened.
0: Yeah, so we all know, well, I've been there as well. 여기 아시는 분들도 아실 것 같아요. Obangarde is a well-known indie live club in Busan. It was temporarily shut down after an audience member danced during a performance.
1: How dare they?
0: Oh my goodness, you know? Because the venue is legally registered as an ordinary restaurant or 일반 음식점, authorities treated dancing by customers as a violation of food sanitation regulations. So apparently, dancing is bad for food sanitation.
1: 하지 마! 이제 그만!
0: Unbelievable.
1: I forbid everyone to dance in my kitchen also.
0: I mean, but it wasn't
1: 주방에서.
0: 그쵸, 주방은 안 되죠. I don't think they dance to the kitchen, though.
1: I dance in my kitchen.
0: You do?
1: My food is fine.
0: Well, good for you. Let's have some fun. Invite me to your kitchen, too.
1: So, I mean, it does sound strange. I think we've all heard this story, and we're, you know, we're having a giggle, but it's a serious issue, and it does sound very strange for a live music venue.
0: It is. That's why we're laughing. It's out of, you know, this irony. What is happening here? What is going on, you know? And that's why the case caused so much criticism from musicians and audiences. At a live concert, you know, clapping, cheering, standing up, or moving along with the music and feeling the rhythm, you know, are perfectly natural forms of audience participation.
1: Yeah,
0: You cannot listen to AC/DC's, I mean, a Thunderstruck and just be like, you know, like, come on, 있고, 막.
1: You can't do this.
0: See, I mean.
1: Is this dancing?
0: Oh,
1: would I get in trouble?
0: Well,
1: if I was standing up.
0: I think I would throw in a complaint just to see how they react.
1: I'll just shake my

0: 번개도 애매하고 어디서부터 춤이고 어디서부터 춤이 아닌지도 모르겠고 그죠?
1: That's very ambiguous. And this is, I mean, this has sparked a lot of controversy, and I think it's been definitely needed because mm-hmm. there's a proposed law change. So what does the law or the proposed law say?
0: Yes, so Congressman Park Soo-young 의원님 has proposed allowing facilities below a certain size to register as small performance venues mm-hmm. or 소공연장. The proposal would recognize them as legitimate performance spaces under the Performance Act.
1: Which is great.
0: But and it's about time.
1: Well, the problem is, though, usually these small performance spaces having to register as a performance space means that they had much stricter issues on food, alcohol, it was higher tax, etc. So what about food and drinks?
0: Yes. So the bill would also create separate operating rules for venues where live performances are the main purpose, but food and alcohol are sold as secondary businesses. This is the important point, right? Because previously, 소공연장 cannot sell food or alcohol by law, but this new bill would allow that, simply speaking, right?
1: So then basically, you would have a performance venue, and inside you would also have, like, if there's a kitchen and a bar, that would be a separate entity? Is that what it would be? So, like, this was operating within this?
0: I guess it depends on, like, the 공연장들. Because, I mean, many 소공연장들, small performance spaces, they come in different sizes and shapes, right? So this is something that we will need to dive in a little deeper.
1: It should be done case by case. Where somebody wants to open this venue, there should be an inspector that goes out and says, okay, these are the parameters, tick, tick, tick, tick, tick.
0: Exactly.
1: And then do it, right?
0: Because, I mean, like, if there are no boundaries between a kitchen, for example. But, I mean, the kitchen is not the point, though, right? Just dancing, allowing them to dance, you know, is the major point here. So as long as we can get that resolved, at least to a certain extent, it's going to mean a lot of more, a lot of sense.
1: I have to say, I have to say this, and I mean this with love, and also because I like to be a little bit spicy. What kind of life must you be leading if you are to report someone for dancing at a music venue?
0: I agree. I personally agree. I don't know about... you know, any listeners out there who might have different thoughts about this, but this is my personal view, and I agree with you, Laura, on this, because if you want to enjoy music, as a musician and a composer myself, being able to
1: Are you a musician?
0: I am.
1: Oh.
0: Yeah, I sing. La la la la la.
1: La la la la la.
0: 보고 싶다.
1: Oh, 보고 싶다.
0: That's one of the songs that I would like to listen to.
1: 봄날 보고 싶다.
0: 보고 싶다 as one of your analog playlist. But anyways, we digress.
1: You do.
0: Yes, we always do this. So this distinction, right? So it's the goal to distinguish, you know, the food and alcohol sector and the performance sector from, you know, actual entertainment establishments. So, and this is very important because small live clubs often, you know, cannot survive on ticket sales alone.
1: Yeah, exactly.
0: You know, drinks and food are important sources of revenue, but registering as a traditional entertainment establishment creates other problems, including age restrictions that can keep younger musicians and audiences away.
1: Yeah. So basically, we need a category that just reflects the real situation of this type of community, because that's what it is.
0: Exactly. People need to come and study. They have to find out what exactly is going on the site.
1: Yeah.
0: You know, as you said, inspectors need to come and they need to get to know the environment, the atmosphere, the vibe, in order to come up with the correct and resolving, you know, bill. So the argument is that regulations should protect safety and public order without treating ordinary concert behavior as illegal nightlife activity.
1: I know, isn't that
0: just
1: wild, right?
0: It should not be illegal.
1: Someone just bobbing along to one of their favorite songs and they get reported.
0: Nodding my head. This is apparently illegal at small performance venues.
1: Yeah, don't do it. 금지!
0: 춤춥시다, everyone.
1: So this can help musicians, not just established, but young, budding musicians.
0: Potentially, yes.
1: Yeah.
0: Small clubs are often where emerging artists perform for the first time. They are the grassroots, you know, infrastructure of the music industry.
1: Grassroots는 한국어로 어떻게 설명하셨어요?
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1: 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But anyways, grassroots. 그러니까는 정말 밑바탕이 되는 그런 infrastructure, infra라고 할 수 있을 것 같아요.
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1: 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Mm-hmm. And if those venues disappear, musical diversity suffers too.
2: Yeah, that's it. Absolutely. Well, speaking of musical diversity, let's move into classical music.
1: Yes.
2: Something you and I were both trained in.
1: The classical music world.
2: Yeah.
1: This winter, the BBC Philharmonic Orchestra is returning to Korea for the first time in 11 years.
2: I love that.
1: I am very excited for this because nowadays, so I... As a composer, you know, mostly I do my composition through, you know, my computer. And I use what they call a virtual instrument. And one of the virtual instruments that I use is the BBC Orchestra.
2: Wow.
1: Yeah, so I use the recorded samples from their strings, from their timpanis and all that. And I use that to make my own orchestral work. The actual orchestra is coming to Korea, and I cannot be more excited than this.
2: Are you gonna do this? When they come.
1: 보고 싶다. 죄송합니다.
2: This is just so silly. It's Friday.
1: We gotta have fun. We have to enjoy.
2: On a Friday.
1: Yes.
2: But that's a long gap. 11 years. That's not a short amount of time. Where will they perform?
1: The orchestra will begin in Seoul at the Seoul Arts Center on December 12th. So 12월 12일. Then travel to Busan on December 15th. Right?
2: Remember.
1: Write it down on your calendar. 12월 15일, right? To Busan and Daegu on December 16th. It's a special Korea-only tour.
2: Excuse me. Sorry, I've just got...
1: You're
2: low,
1: yawning.
2: I've got low
1: Did you just yawn at low the BBC
2: oxygen.
1: Orchestra?
2: No, because I stretched and my yawn just popped up.
1: I understand.
2: My body needs oxygen.
1: I understand.
2: I'm not tired at all. I'm excited.
1: Oh, that was so funny.
2: Man. That's so exciting because sometimes... And we complain about this a lot, or at least I do. Seoul gets a lot of attention, and Busan is often left out in the cold. So I'm very glad to hear that, yes, 서울도 있고, 근데 부산도 있고, 그리고 대구도 있고.
1: It's the respect that we deserve.
2: 그러니까요.
1: Welcome to Busan, BBC Orchestra.
2: That reminds me of 덕수 in 오징어 게임. Welcome to Korea.
1: With the Korean, very, very strong Korean accent.
2: Pretty Busan accent. Yeah. Okay, who's conducting?
1: So yes, Finnish conductor John Storgards, the BBC Philharmonic's chief conductor, Korean violinist 봄소리 Kim will appear as the soloist.
2: That's very exciting. She's actually already worked with this orchestra, right?
1: Yes. So she first performed with the BBC Philharmonic at the BBC Proms in 2023 and has since collaborated with them several times. She has also performed with orchestras such as the New York Philharmonic and Los Angeles Philharmonic as well.
2: Question. I grew up watching the Proms, but I never knew why it was called the Proms. What is the Prom? What does the Proms mean?
1: Well, that's... I have the same question. Yeah. But...
2: I never searched for it. I never asked. I'll
1: have to look it up.
2: Watch the Proms.
1: I'll have to look it up. Yeah. But I always thought... it's a good... I mean, for those of you listeners out there who haven't seen or watched BBC Proms, it's like a regular... I think an annual event, right?
2: Yeah.
1: Where the BBC invites one of the best musicians and composers around the world... Right? Yeah. To make performances. And it's not just about classical music, but it's also about, you know, contemporary compositions, the newest works by up-and-coming, you know, musicians and composers. It's a very, very nice program to see the next era of music.
2: So can I tell you, it's exactly what I thought it was, but I then second-guessed myself because I thought that's too easy. It's the Promenade Concerts. So if you think about Promenade, the Promenade is like Gunamdo.
1: Yes.
2: So all the performances on Gunamdo, they're very easily accessible. You can just walk by and enjoy as you're walking by. That's what a Promenade, the street is a Promenade. So the Promenade concert is just a concert you can walk past and enjoy.
1: You're right.
2: You go, very boring.
1: It's so we also have our own Promenade concert in Busan as well.
2: 진짜?
1: 원먼스 페스티벌의 약간 opening ceremony. We call that the Promenade concert as well.
2: Oh.
1: Yeah. So we're bringing that. We're sharing that culture here.

0: in Busan as well. So we deserve BBC Philharmonic Orchestra coming to us. Please come. Welcome to Busan. 어서 와 있어. 한국 해주 있어.
1: 오늘 you're on fire.
0: 죄송합니다. Anyways, all right, we have to move on.
1: We've got to move on. Do we have another story?
0: Yes, we do.
1: Okay, so I'm looking forward to that. They've got Tchaikovsky, they've got lots of different things going on, and it'll be in Busan on the 15th of December.
0: Exactly,
1: okay,
0: exactly.
1: Good. We've got 2 minutes. Exactly. I'm going to stop talking. What's the final one?
0: Final is the best one.
1: Okay.
0: The Busan International Rock Festival
1: has
0: now finalized its lineup, and it's going to be a huge three-day event. Mm. I am so excited. 99 acts in total. The final headliner is the Libertines.
1: Yeah, I know. I was very excited when I saw that. Mm-hmm. I love the Libertines. Mm-hmm. They're probably one of my favorite old analog age bands.
0: That's good. Mm. Because remember when we talked about this before, we had our first unveiling of the first lineups.
1: Yeah.
0: And I was a little bit disappointed back then.
1: And we're just like,
0: nice. Oh, that's nice. But now it's like really nice. You know, like I really want to go. And it's one of the most influential British rock bands of the 2000s, right? The analog age, speaking of which.
1: Well, Pete Doherty, you know?
0: Mm, yeah.
1: Very good.
0: So they joined previously announced headliners such as Avenged Sevenfold and Megadeth.
1: Megadeth! I've never been into like Megadeth.
0: I am. I love Megadeth. Yeah.
1: Yeah.
0: So mm-hmm.
1: I remember the Libertines because, well, Pete Doherty had a very bad drug habit back in the day.
0: Yes,
1: I
0: remember.
1: It was always in the news back in the day.
0: It was on the news for a while.
1: The music was so good. There was a lot of scandal around that band because they were from London. This is like London. This is Britpop in its peak.
0: Exactly.
1: Like 1996.
0: 2000. You talk about the 1997. 2000s. That was the era. That was the golden age for Britpop.
1: Yeah.
0: You know? So I can say that this is quite a lineup. Korean artists including Broccoli U2, Broccoli 넘어져, Jang Bom-jun, N Flying, CM Blue, Lucy, and Busan's own Seisumi.
1: Yeah.
0: Yeah, Seisumi are also appearing. Japanese artists have joined the final lineup as well.
1: Yeah, it's going to be very fun. Oh, yeah. Did you get tickets?
0: Not yet, but I am going to.
1: No, but guess what? They're almost all sold out.
0: Yeah, but I have my contacts.
1: You have your contacts?
0: Yes.
1: It better not be ticket scalpers.
0: No, not scalpers. No. Never buy scalp tickets. Please, people, no. 안표는 안 됩니다. Goodbye, 안표. Me, as a musician, it's one of the very few benefits that I can have.
1: Yeah.
0: You know? That's connections.
1: It. It's about what you know, not who you know.
0: Exactly.
1: Or vice versa.
0: Exactly.
1: Always good fun. Michael, today was kind of off the hinge a little bit.
0: And I loved it, though.
1: I liked it.
0: Yeah.
1: It was good.
0: It was like Friday.
1: We'll see you again next week.
0: Next week.
1: Bye-bye. Thank you very much to Michael. We'll see you again with more culture next Friday and, of course, next Saturday as well. Up next, Sweet But Psycho by Ava Max.

Hello, hello. Welcome to our weekend highlight edition of For My Busan. I'm your host, Laura McCluckey, taking you all the way till 6 p.m. this evening. I hope you're enjoying your weekend. It's Saturday, the 12th of September, in case you forgot. Did you enjoy a little bit of culture for you? Very interesting what's going on in the world of culture. We have that every Friday with Michael, so please do join us for that again. How about some more music? Yes, we've not got that much time left, so let's be happy. Let's continue on a high note.

0: Hello, hello. Welcome back. 여러분, 안녕하세요. Welcome입니다. It's time for Busan Life Solutions. Kelly's in the house.
1: 안녕하세요. Hi, everyone.
0: How are you?
1: I'm good. I'm a happy girl, you know, because, you know, now it really feels like the autumn, right?
0: Do you know, anytime someone says happy girl or happy boy, I always think of that song. Happy dog. I'm just a happy, happy dog. Look at you. Have you seen that?
2: No.
0: It's sort of like a super famous meme song.
1: Really?
0: And it's always
1: I'll check that
0: like
1: out.
0: Like puppies that are super happy or like cats or
1: I'm
0: animals.
1: A happy girl. Now we are having a perfect weather, right?
0: So nice.
1: 네, I hope that, you know, this weather lasts like for a long, long, long time.
0: 3 months, please.
1: 네, 네, yes.
0: 3 months of this.
1: 맞아요. I like that.
0: How many months of summer did we have? August, yes. July, yes. Right. June, yes.
1: Oh, but this year, well, if I'm not mistaken, actually the summer came a little bit like later than usual, right? But it was really a difficult summer. Mm. Like one of the like hottest summer and humid summer ever that I've experienced.
0: The humidity was bad.
1: 맞아요.
0: It was up there. And then there was like random rain in between, lots of flash flooding. Yeah,
1: right.
0: it was pretty crazy. Anyway, let's get into it. This is Busan Life Solutions.
1: Exactly.
0: Kelly, what is this segment?
1: Right. So as you can tell, you know, the number of non-Koreans living in Busan has increased a lot over the last few years. So their situations may vary, but they have issues while living in the city. It could be about their school, their visa, school, et cetera, et cetera.
0: Mm.
1: So, you know, if that's the case, you know, they can actually visit two different organizations in Busan. One is the Busan Global Center. The other is the Busan Foreign Resident Support Center.
0: Mm-hmm.
1: So what I do in this segment is that I receive questions and answers from these organizations and I share them with you so that, you know, we can help some of our listeners who may go through some similar situations.
0: Indeed. Mm-hmm. So I will read the questions. You can give the solutions. And these are all real. These are all questions and answers that Kelly has gotten from the Global Center and translated and done all the hard work so that we can talk about it here. So let's get right in. This person says, I'm studying at a university in Busan on a D2 visa. Recently, my class attendance has decreased drastically and due to personal circumstances, I've been unable to go to school frequently. Could this cause problems with my visa?
1: Honestly, yes.
0: Mm.
1: Well, it could actually potentially affect their visa status, especially if their attendance keeps getting really like really low, right? You know, as you know, D2 visa is for studying in Korea. So it is really important for them to stay enrolled and continue their studies as expected by their university.
0: Mm-hmm.
1: If they've been missing classes because of the personal situations or reasons, whatever, well, I'd recommend they talk to their professors or the university's international office.

0: know, as soon as possible, mm-hmm. right? Before the situation gets really worse.
1: Yeah, mm-hmm. absolutely. 네. And you know, because you never know, every school is different as
0: 맞아요.
1: Well.
0: 네.
1: And it really depends as well mm-hmm. if the school has already had issues with people because right. of visas or not. And right. so this is so 애매하다.
0: 맞아요. But yeah. if they get like a lot of Fs, then, you know, then they have to stay for another semester, yeah. right? And they could also affect their visa in the future. And, you know, tuition is expensive
1: it's
0: anyway, so, yeah. so they want to go to school.
1: Not yeah. cheap at all. Yeah, just fighting. 네. And sorry you're going through a hard time, but hopefully you can just stick it out a little bit longer.
0: 맞아요.
1: All right, this person says, I'm a fourth generation Goryeoin, which is ethnic Korean, mm-hmm. from Kazakhstan. Mm-hmm. I'm currently enrolled in university in Busan. Can I change my status of stay from D2 to F4?
0: 네. Well, so, you know, there are a lot of Koreans, you know, living in Kazakhstan or like Uzbekistan or somewhere like that. And they are called Goryeoin. And they're the ones actually who, you know, who were sent to these areas during the Japanese occupation, as you know, right? So the Busan Global Center contacted the 1345 Immigration Contact Center. And here's what they learned. And let me share them with you. If someone is a Goryeoin of Kazakhstani nationality, they may apply to change their visa status from D2 to F4, mm-hmm. Regardless of whether they have graduated from university here or not, mm-hmm. as long as they can prove that they are an overseas Korean. Mm. They can apply by visiting the immigration office responsible for their place of residence. Also, if their birth certificate or identification document confirms that they are Goryeoin, well, they can apply to change their status to F4 based on their own status. Mm-hmm. If that's the case, they don't really need to separately prove their Korean status, you know, through their grandparents or like great-grandparents. Or any other ancestors, right? Mm-hmm. The period of stay granted under the F4 status can range from 1 to 3 years, depending on the factors such as like if they can, you know, speak Korean or if they can prove their Korean proficiency. Yeah. If they submit proof of Korean language ability, such as TOEIC level 1 or higher or score of 21 or higher on the KIP, well, they may be granted a 3-year period of stay.
1: Mm. Mm. 네. Which is very, very nice.
0: Reasonable.
1: Topic one 네. is not hard.
0: 아, 그래요. 네. Yeah. Kind of like a basic.
1: If you don't, 네. well, if you don't know Korean, of course it's hard. But like topic one, topic level one is not that hard to get. So if they can get that, nice.
0: 네.
1: Fighting.
0: Fighting.
1: Okay. Next one. This person says, I'm an E9 visa holder. I worked in Busan, but after leaving my job, I'm now living in Jinju, about 2 hours away from Busan. I did not receive my unused annual leave allowance from my previous employer in Busan. What should I do?
0: Well, you know what? I, you know, when I received this question, I kind of wonder if this person already talked to their boss or not, but I assume that they did, right?
1: Maybe? Probably not. No,
0: probably not.
1: I would say, like, you say bye bye, and then you leave, and then you realize you've got unused
0: then
1: personal
0: they just
1: leave days.
0: Talk to the Busan Global Center directly before they talk to their boss. Okay. Okay. Well, actually, I assume that, you know, this person already talked to the, you know, like boss, but perhaps the boss didn't, you know, didn't give any answer or didn't take any actions. And I thought that, oh, probably that's why that they went to the Busan Global Center.
1: Yeah, could
0: 네.
1: be.
0: Okay.
1: Yeah.
0: 네. If someone hasn't received their annual leave allowance, aka 연차, from their previous job, they can actually report it as an unpaid wages. Since this person's previous workplace was in Gangseo-gu, well, actually, that's something that Busan Global Center learned during the consultation. They can file a complaint with the Busan Northern Branch Office of the Busan Regional Employment and Labor Administration. And even though they are currently living in Jinju, outskirts of Busan, like a 1 hour away from...
1: Yeah, it's quite far. 네. It's definitely 네, not Busan. Hour, maybe 네, 2 hours,
0: 맞아요,
1: I guess.
0: 맞아요.
1: Yeah.
0: 네, they can still file the complaint with the office responsible for their previous workplace. They will need a complaint form and copies of both the front and the back of their ARC. They can file the complaint in person.

0: or online or through the fax.
1: Do people still fax?
2: Well, but you know what? We don't really use a fax machine anymore.
1: Yeah.
2: But what I learned recently was that you can just, you know, take a photo of the document and you can send it via the application on your smartphone. Then it actually works.
1: I know we talked about this before, but
2: 네,
1: even
2: 맞아요.
1: Still,
2: 맞아요.
1: Don't you just email?
0: Fax.
1: Spitting fax today, Kelly.
2: Oh, it still works. You know,
1: yeah.
2: It's, 네. Probably in the workplace.
1: I wonder when it's going to not be available anymore.
2: 맞아요.
1: It'd be interesting.
2: Yeah, right. We can email, right?
1: Anyway.
2: Then after they file the complaint, they can also receive update through KTalk.
1: Okay.
2: You know, you can see how things go.
1: Oh, good. Another company to send me spam. It's become very annoying, the KTalk app.
2: Oh,
1: because
2: 맞아요.
1: All it is spam and adverts these days.
2: So I actually sometimes I happen to miss some important messages.
1: Yeah.
2: 맞아요.
1: All of my friends are like stuck underneath chicken shops or online services I never signed up for or the internal quango of the company.
2: I know exactly what you're talking
1: it's
2: about.
1: It's really annoying. I might just delete it.
2: I agree.
1: I can't delete it. I'm in Korea. Anyway, okay. Number four, this person says, how can I get a certificate of entry and exit records for my minor child? That's 출입국 사실 증명서.
2: 맞습니다. So if they're a parent or a legal guardian of a child who is 18 years old or younger, they can apply for the certificate online. So there's no need to visit the government office in person, which is good, right? So please visit the website plus.gov.kr. Well, you know, I don't think that you can actually remember this website. So just remember 정부 24, which means government 24. So, you know, visit the website, simply log in and search for the 출입국 사실 증명서 or certificate of entry and exit records. Then fill out the application, okay? Once they enter their child information, the system will check and verify the family relationship there. If everything is confirmed, well, they can complete the application and issue the certificate online. But
1: there's always a but.
2: 맞아요.
1: And it's a big
2: I'm
1: but.
2: Sorry, but there is always but. But well, if their child parental authority information cannot be verified online, or if the government needs to confirm some additional legal information or something like that, they may not be able to apply online. If that's the case, they will need to visit the government office in person.
1: And for foreigners, I'm just speaking out of my own personal experience, there's usually something else that needs to be added. There might be a spelling mistake in a name that is not able to be verified through a certain system, because not all the systems pull the same information. And so for Korean names, like Kim Minji, that's very easy. It's Kim Minji. But for Laura Elizabeth McClucky, sometimes they put a hyphen. So it can be tricky.
2: 네, 네, 네, 네.
1: But still.
2: Then I would recommend, you know, starting off from the just 동사무소. Well, I'm not supposed to use this 동사무소 because that makes me sound really like an old person.
1: 맞아요.
2: Just visit the nearest
1: 주민센터.
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1: 밤티.
2: 맞아요. 맞. 밤티.
1: 아닙니다. We're 멋진 아가씨들. 넘어갈게. Okay, finally. This person says, can you please tell me about the Culture Day?
2: 네, Culture Day. Well, in Korea, it's called 문화의 날. It literally means Culture Day, 문화의 날, right? On Culture Day, well, people can get discounts at many culture venues, such as movie theaters, museums, galleries, performance venues, et cetera, et cetera. Well, as far as I know, it used to take place only on the last Wednesday of every month.
1: I remember that.
2: 네.
1: Yeah.
2: But earlier this year, things changed a little bit. So now some culture venues offer Culture Day benefits every Wednesday.
1: 설마.
2: 네. 네. But some places like cinemas and movie theaters offer discounts on the second

0: and the fourth Wednesday of each month.
1: Okay.
0: But, you know, but the exact discount and participating venues can vary, you know. So I definitely recommend checking the schedule beforehand, you know, before you check them out. So
1: yeah.
0: If somebody is, you know, looking for the affordable way to enjoy the movies or some culture events, you know,
1: yeah.
0: like Culture Day, 문화의 날 is something, you know, it's definitely something
1: yeah.
0: to check on.
1: And it's consistent throughout the year, not consistent in terms of where you can go and what day it is. Mm-hmm. That does vary, but it's like, it's not just a... Like Hangar Nar, for example, right. once a year.
0: I
1: it's see. Not like uh-huh. a national holiday.
0: Right.
1: It's just something that's repeated. Mm-hmm. So mm-hmm. go and enjoy. Thank Love it. Kelly, thank you so much for all of these stories. Mm-hmm. Definitely some great information shared there. And 수고하셨습니다.
0: 감사합니다.
1: For getting all of that information. How are you going to spend your weekend?
0: I actually haven't thought about it yet.
1: That's the same answer that you give me every single time I ask
0: I know,
1: that question.
0: I should have thought about
1: 계획
0: it.
1: 계획 있나요? 아니,
0: 없어요.
1: 없다.
0: 네. I'm really a spontaneous person. My MBTI is like P.
1: P?
0: 네, 정말 P.
1: Oh.
0: I'm a spontaneous person.
1: Well, there we go.
0: 맞아요.
1: Good to know. Good to know. Kelly, thank you, and we'll see you next week.
0: Bye-bye.
1: Bye-bye. Well, time for me to say cheerio for another Saturday, but I'll be back with you at, well, the same time tomorrow, 4 p.m. on Sunday, the 13th of September. So enjoy the rest of your Saturday, whatever you're doing. Today's show was produced by Park Bo-sung, written by Hong Kyung-hwa, hosted by Laura McCluckey. And the final song is Kurban by Sleepy and Song Ji-eun. I'll see you tomorrow. Bye-bye.

Good evening and welcome to Cine Concerto with me, your host, Eric Pleasy. Thanks for joining me on this Saturday night as we take a deep dive into the movies that you love. Of course, we're going to listen to some great music along the way. And to start things off, we have a trailer from the latest film to hit theaters. It's called Deep Water.

0: Looked like you wanted to take a swing at me over that flap check. Isn't that how you got bounced out of the Air Force?
1: That senior officer had it coming. 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

0: Tail down 100 feet.
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All right, welcome to Cine Concerto here on BEFM. I'm your host, Eric Pleasy, and that was a song from Deep Purple called Smoke on the Water. Well, thanks for joining me on this Saturday night. We are here to talk about movies, both old and new. Speaking of new films, we started off the show with a trailer from the movie Deep Water, which is currently in theaters right now. It's all about a plane that goes down in the ocean and suddenly gets surrounded by sharks. This seems like one of those survival movies that you might want to check out. I'm going to be telling you all about this film, as well as doing a deep dive into the director's filmography. I don't want to reveal who that is just yet. Of course, in the second hour, Michael Garrett's going to be joining us for the movie balance game. And as always, we're going to look into a film soundtrack. So all that and more coming up on the show. Before we jump into any cinema conversations, let's keep the music going and listen to a couple from Modest Mouse. Here is Dashboard and The Ocean Breeze Salty.

All right, now it's time for What's New, the part of the show where we look at the latest films to hit theaters as well as streaming services. And tonight we are talking about the movie Deep Water. Now, this is a high-stakes survival film starring Aaron Eckhart. I guess you could also call it a disaster thriller because it is all about an airplane crash as well as being trapped in shark-infested water. Directed by Rennie Harlan, the filmmaker behind classic movies like Deep Blue Sea, it follows passengers on a flight from Los Angeles to Shanghai after their aircraft is forced down in the middle of the Pacific Ocean. What begins as an aviation disaster quickly transforms into a desperate fight for survival, with the wreckage slowly disappearing beneath the waves and sharks circling the survivors. Deep Water embraces the kind of unapologetically pulpy entertainment that has long been part of Harlan's filmmaking style. Now, of course, to get a big star in this, you're going to want to tap someone that everyone knows. In this case, Aaron Eckhart is leading the cast. He plays Ben, one of the pilots responsible for getting the survivors through an increasingly impossible situation. Eckhart has become particularly effective in stories involving ordinary professionals placed under extraordinary pressure, and his role in Deep Water naturally recalls his work in Clint Eastwood's movie Sully, which is again about a water landing, but this time surviving the aircraft emergency is only the beginning of the nightmare. Rather than focusing exclusively on the technical details of aviation, the film throws Eckhart into a much more primal struggle, forcing him to become a leader while surrounded by frightened passengers and the constant threat of the ocean. Casting also gave Deepwater an unexpectedly strong foundation for what is essentially a B movie. That's because alongside Eckhart, you also get Sir Ben Kingsley appearing as his co-pilot. I'm not going to tell what happens to him. Who knows if he makes it through the whole film, but he is in the start, and I'm excited to see him on the screen. Lately, I watched him in the TV series Wonder Man. He is doing a fantastic job continuing his Marvel Cinematic Universe kind of character, and of course, he is still doing great work on the big screen as well. Beyond Ben Kingsley, you also have Kelly Gale, Lucy Barrett, Angus Sampson, as well as Madeline West and Ryan Brown. So this is a very international cast. Now, before I jump into any more facts about the film, let's take a song break and listen to a couple from Lady A. Here is Need You Now and I Run to You.

All right, welcome back to Cine Concerto here on BEFM. I'm your host, Eric Pleasy, and that was a song from Lady A called I Run to You. Well, we're talking about the movie Deep Water, which is in theaters right now. This is a survival thriller movie directed by Rennie Harlan, starring Ben Kingsley as well as Aaron Eckhart. There is a big cast and some big names behind this pulpy B movie. Now, director Rennie Harlan is perhaps one of the most appropriate filmmakers imaginable for a movie called Deep Water. Throughout his career, he's demonstrated a talent for large-scale action, disaster scenarios, and outrageous genre concepts. So some of his previous films include Cliffhanger, The Long Kiss Goodnight, and of course, Die Hard 2. This experience has made him, I think, the perfect person to really bring this movie to life and continue the tradition of pulpy B movies. You know, we don't really get to see this kind of film hit the theaters these days. Usually this would be maybe a direct-to-streaming kind of movie, but I'm glad that he's still making films that are still in the box office. Now, one of the movie's most interesting structural decisions is that the sharks are not immediately the main attraction. I think the story focusing on the airplane and the disaster first really gives a strong first act, and the sharks coming in the second act kind of ratchets up the tension, finally building up to something spectacular. Now, the movie does have two disaster, I guess, ideas combined into one, and it does a great job jumping between the two. So not only do you have to worry about sharks, but you also have to worry about a plane that is sinking into the water, other things that are kind of related to that plane crash. So a lot is going on, but overall, they do a great job mapping the audience through this disaster and making sure you don't lose sight of what's important. Now, of course, the plane crash itself is central to the movie. This is at the heart of any good disaster film, but I do like the idea that the sharks are kind of the selling point. I think a lot of critics would agree that the combination of the two makes this wildly entertaining, and if it's something that you're interested in, well, you should head to the theaters to go and check it out. Again, the movie is called Deep Water, and it's showing right now. All right, well, we're going to take a song break, listen to a couple from Olivia Dean. Here is The Harder They Come and Man.

All right, now it's time for Home Cinema, the part of the show where I like to give my own recommendations for some movies that you can enjoy from the comfort of your couch. And tonight, because we were talking about the director of Deepwater, I thought it'd be nice to look at the filmography of Rennie Harlan. Now, Rennie Harlan has built one of the most unusual and energetic careers in modern action cinema. The Finnish director became internationally known during the late 1980s and early 1990s, developing a reputation for large-scale action, spectacular stunts, and stories that rarely slow down for long. Harlan's films often embrace the pleasures of popular genre entertainment without apology. Explosions, dangerous locations, elaborate action sequences, and natural disasters, as well as criminals, even monsters, all play important roles in his work. And while his career has included both major Hollywood successes and highly publicized failures, Harlan has remained a remarkably prolific filmmaker with a distinctive enthusiasm for cinematic spectacle. Now, one of Harlan's earliest major successes was A Nightmare on Elm Street for The Dream Master. That's right, he started off in the horror genre, adding to this very popular franchise. That's right, he came in for the fourth film in the series, and he did a great job bringing more visually extravagant set pieces to the story of Freddy Krueger, creating elaborate dream sequences and pushing the series toward a larger and more commercial style. Now, The Dream Master became a major box office success and helped establish Harlan as a director capable of handling established Hollywood franchises. Of course, he would go on to do this for another more action-oriented franchise. That's right, I'm talking about Die Hard 2 in 1990. Following John McTiernan's enormously successful Die Hard, Harlan faced the difficult task of directing a sequel to one of the most beloved action movies of the 1980s. Bruce Willis returned as John McClane, this time trapped in a snowy covered airport during a terrorist crisis. Now, Harlan expanded the scale considerably, replacing the confined setting of the original film with an entire airport and a series of increasingly spectacular action sequences. Die Hard 2 became a commercial success and really confirmed that Harlan could handle enormous studio productions. So those two films are just the beginning of my recommendation, but I think it's a great place to start if you're trying to jump into his filmography. Before we get into any more, let's take a song break and listen to a couple from Lord Huron. Here is The Night We Met and Fool for Love.

All right, welcome back to Cine Concerto here on BEFM. I'm your host, Eric Pleasy, and that was a song from Lord Huron called Fool for Love. Well, we're talking about the filmography of Rennie Harlan. I'm giving you some of my picks for the best movies that he's made, and we have to move on to one of my favorites from this director. Of course, I'm talking about 1993's Cliffhanger. Starring Sylvester Stallone, the movie tells the story of a mountain rescue climber who becomes involved in a dangerous hunt for stolen money in the Rocky Mountains. The spectacular mountain setting gave Harlan the opportunity to create some of the most memorable action sequences that decade. Of course, the opening scene has been parodied many times of Sylvester Stallone trying to save his climbing partner. It is a fantastic film and one that still holds up. Well, you know, if we're talking about action movies, we need to go to one of his best, and that is The Long Kiss Goodnight. Now, this came out in 1996 and starred Gina Davis and Samuel L. Jackson. The film follows a suburban mother who discovers that she may have once been a highly trained government assassin. It was actually written by Shane Black. You might recognize him from movies like Kiss Kiss Bang Bang, the Predator film, as well as any kind of Christmas mystery action movie. Think of The Nice Guys. He also wrote that one. Well, in this movie, he did a great job combining mystery, comedy, and memorable dialogue with Rennie Harlan's eye for action. It is a great film for the holiday season. Now, I do have one more big recommendation, and this one is maybe the one that started his love of the sea. Of course, I'm talking about Deep Blue Sea from 1999. The film begins with a scientific experiment involving genetically enhanced sharks, but quickly develops into a chaotic survival thriller. Starring Thomas Jane, Saffron Burroughs, LL Cool J, and Samuel L. Jackson, Deep Blue Sea became famous for its combination of sci-fi, horror, and action, and it does contain one of the most surprising moments in modern monster movie history. Harlan brought his experience with large-scale action to the shark genre, and of course, he continues to do that in his latest film, Deepwater. Well, you know, honestly, Harlan's later career after this film became increasingly international. Rather than working exclusively within Hollywood studio systems, he directed films in several different countries and explored productions aimed at international audiences. So movies such as The Legend of Hercules, Skip Trace, and The Misfits showed his continuing interest in action adventure as well as comedy. And I do like this international period for him because it shows that you don't just need to do what Hollywood wants. Instead, you can carve your own path and really solidify yourself in the global market as a director that knows action as well as how to bring in those box office numbers. Now, ultimately, Rennie Harlan's career is fascinating because it represents both extraordinary opportunities and unpredictable dangers, and kind of shows you what can happen when you decide to become a commercial filmmaker. He's directed massive Hollywood successes, cult classics, and financial disasters, and he is still in the business even to this day.

A few directors have experienced such dramatic highs and lows while continuing to work consistently. So I would say if you want to watch a great movie, definitely go and check out one of his many action films. You're not going to be disappointed. All right, well, we're going to have to wrap up the first hour right now, but I'm going to be back with some more movie talk in the second hour. Until then, let's listen to a song from the band Saves the Day. Here is This Is Not an Exit. Enjoy the tune, and I'll see you back after this.

0: All right, welcome back to the second hour of Cine Concerto here on BEFM. I'm your host, Eric Pleasy, and that was a song from Steven Sanchez called Until I Found You. Well, thanks for joining me on this Saturday night. We are talking about movies in the second hour. Michael Garrett's going to be joining us in the studio, as he usually does, to bring us the movie balance game. We're going to decide the best film in a particular category using this balance game method. We're also going to be doing a deep dive into a movie soundtrack in the second hour. All that and more coming up. Before we jump into that, though, I want to remind you that you can participate in the show. All you need to do is go to our website at www.befm.or.kr and head over to the Cine Concerto page. There you're going to find a message board where you can leave any questions or comments, even requests. If there's a movie you want me to talk about, I'm more than happy to do so. Just let me know what's the genre, or if you don't even want to discuss a movie, you want me to dive into films. I also watch some great dramas. I can talk about that as well. Just let me know what you're into these days, and who knows, maybe our conversation will end up on the show. All right, well, while you look up that web address, let's listen to a song from Sarah Brannigan. Here is Self Control.
1: Get your hands out of your pocket and put them in the air.

0: All right, now it's time for the Movie Balance Game with Michael Garrett. He joins us in the studio, as he does every Saturday, to bring us a bracket system of movies or shows or actors or directors. We're trying to answer the question, what is the best in a certain category? And he has come up with a very clever way to do so. How are you doing?
1: I'm doing really well, and today I'm excited to talk about an interesting theme that I was inspired to choose by something, the movie that was in theaters very recently, since the end of last month, Kyungju Gi-haeng.
0: Oh, okay.
1: Yeah, so this movie, it's the English title, The Journey to Gyeongju. Mm-hmm. A couple reasons why it caught my eye. First of all, I do like going to Gyeongju, and they shot a bunch of stuff in this movie in Gyeongju.
0: Okay.
1: And so there's a lot of stuff in it that I recognize. I go to Gyeongju probably, 10 times every year. And then also some great acting talent in it. So Lee Jung-un, it plays a mother of three girls, originally four girls, but the plot of it is that one of her daughters was killed, and then the reason that they're going on a trip to Gyeongju is because the person who is responsible for that daughter's death has come out of prison.
0: Oh, okay.
1: And they're going to confront this person as a family. It's just something, a tragedy that has kind of rocked them, and they need some kind of closure for this. And not too much more, because there's a funny clip online where when they did like the kind of original screening, like the kind of first premiere, they had Bong Joon-ho was interviewing the director.
0: Okay.
1: And then he said some stuff about the actor who plays the killer.
0: Yeah.
1: And then everybody kind of went quiet, like, we probably shouldn't be saying the name of the person.
0: Okay.
1: And, so I don't want to do the same thing.
0: Well, we're not going to make the same mistakes that director Bong has made. So we're going to just say it's a movie worth checking out.
1: Yeah.
0: So I'm curious which way you're going to take this. There's so many different types of games you can make out of it. You can do returning or revenge or family dramas or Korean location films. What do you got?
1: Yeah, so what I'm going to do is, this is women traveling.
0: Okay.
1: And so it can be solo. Mm-hmm. I have actually in one quarterfinal bracket, I do have a couple of solo traveling women pictures. And it could also be in groups.
0: Okay.
1: And some of it is in a car, like a road trip. And then some of it is kind of like traveling around the world internationally.
0: Mm.
1: But it's got to be just women traveling.
0: Okay, women traveling. That's a good topic. Are they going to be Korean women traveling or what?
1: Well, only the inspiring movie.
0: Okay.
1: And then after that, it's 100% like Hollywood movies.
0: Because I was going to say, I don't know if I know that many Korean traveling road movies with just women. Now, there are tons of great ones with guys, but just women, that's like an untapped market here. So maybe there can be more movies like this, but let's jump into it. I want to know, what is your number one women traveling movie?
1: It's got to be Thelma and Louise, man.
0: Okay.
1: Yeah, so it's not always a fun reason why they're traveling, if you know what I mean.
0: But
1: there can be different reasons. Some of it is because I had some kind of big breakup in my life and I need to discover a new identity. It can be some kind of an inspiring thing.
0: Yeah.
1: And then sometimes it's a traumatic thing. We talked about Legend last week with Ridley Scott directing that movie, also the director of Thelma and Louise, Ridley Scott.
0: So many great films.
1: Yeah.
0: And of course, he had a great eye for casting. You get Susan Sarandon, Gina Davis, and a young Brad Pitt.
1: And Harvey Keitel also.
0: Of course, Harvey Keitel showing up in this. I mean, really, it's one of those movies that not only does it have I don't want to spoil the ending, but it has like the most iconic ending. It's been in the sense of it being parodied so much. I mean, even in the most recent TV show I was watching, they almost have like a

0: very similar kind of, you know, it's not like anything too crazy, but it does have the same kind of ending in that show. So this is just one of those movies. If you haven't seen it, go and check it out. It's two women on the road looking for kind of escape and a little bit of revenge.
1: Yeah, I mean, they're also running from the law.
0: Yeah.
1: Because in the very beginning, they do commit a crime and then they are on the run. So it is an outlaw movie at the same time. It's not just kind of like a fun road trip thing. But they do go from Arkansas through Oklahoma, through Colorado. They end up in Arizona. And so, you know, we're on location for these things. And the absolute beauty of the Southwest is a major, it's almost like another character in the movie.
0: It's so good. I mean, this might be the number one. I'm trying to rack my brain to find other ones. We'll go through some more, though. What's your number eight, then?
1: So I went with another one where Boys on the Side. I felt like not the same vibe, certainly.
0: Is it traveling? What are boys, what are they doing?
1: Oh, Boys on the Side is, yeah, they're a cross-country trip. Okay. They go from the New York through Pittsburgh, and they end up in Arizona. It's like I chose these two to go up against each other because they both end up in Arizona.
0: Okay, I think I'm getting Boys on the Side. Boys on the Side had, was that with Rosie O'Donnell? No.
1: No. Whoopi Goldberg, okay. Mary Louise Parker, and Drew Barrymore are the three.
0: Okay.
1: So we got three women on the road together instead of the two. The beginning of it is like Whoopi Goldberg. I think the idea here is we're going to use Whoopi Goldberg's comedic talent here.
0: Are they flashing back in this movie or no? I'm thinking of another movie.
1: No,
0: so
1: flashbacks.
0: This is just them on the road.
1: Yeah. Drew Barrymore's character is newly, well, not newly actually, but she's pregnant.
0: Okay.
1: And then so like there's a really dramatic scene involving that. Matthew McConaughey, by the way, is in this.
0: Man, I really am getting this confused with another one. I can see the box cover.
1: Yeah.
0: And I had the soundtrack to this film.
1: Yeah.
0: But okay, so these two films, I swear I've seen Boys on the Side.
1: Yeah, it's so it's like the three most different people in the beginning, and they just learn to love each other. It's like they create their own other family. So it's like, you know, like the father of this baby, he like left me, and then it's like, I'm here for you.
0: Okay.
1: We're going to the hospital together. You know, it's like, and Whoopi Goldberg's character in the beginning is like, I would never share a car with you guys. Like, we are from totally different parts of New York, and there's like some racial tension stuff in the beginning, and then it's just about coming together and then being a family in the end.
0: All right. Well, you know, I mean, that is a good sell on it. Of course, though, it has to be Thelma and Louise. Not just because I vaguely remember watching Boys on the Side, but also because Thelma and Louise is, I mean, if you're talking about the, you know, showcasing the Southwest or just a road trip in general, nothing beats the car. You don't even know what kind of car they're in for the other movie.
1: Yeah.
0: But Thelma and Louise, definitely an iconic vehicle. So we're starting off strong with Thelma and Louise.
1: It's so funny in these movies too that everybody always goes west.
0: I mean, that's the only place to go. They're like coming from east, going west. Although, that being said, it would be nice to see some people trying to get to, you know, Florida, I don't know, New York, and going from, again, a lot of the time, though, they're leaving New York, so they have to go west. But you know what? This actually, you know, I don't know where they started in Thelma and Louise, but they definitely did end
1: Arkansas.
0: Up going west. Arkansas? Okay. Yeah. So they're going west. I mean, it's the place to go.
1: It's like you got to find your dreams in California or you got to find the end of your dreams in Arizona. Like, it's one of those two places. The desert is a great ending place.
0: So then where are the next two going? Are they going west?
1: Yeah, Georgia to Arizona to Los Angeles is the next one.
0: Georgia to Arizona to Los Angeles. So you're stopping
1: through Louisiana.
0: Okay.
1: Yeah.
0: What is that movie?
1: So this is Crossroads from 2002.
0: I was going to say, is it a Zoe Saldana, Britney Spears joint? Okay.
1: Oh, yeah. And Taryn Manning. She's the other one.
0: Yeah. Okay.
1: It's nice when you have a three, you know, like a nice three in the car.
0: So different careers for those three.
1: Oh, this was also like, this was peak Britney Spears.
0: Peak Britney Spears, where like Zoe Saldana is an afterthought almost.
1: Yeah. She was definitely, I mean, She was definitely like half-size character behind Britney Spears' head on the poster. You know what I mean? So these are childhood friends, and they had like a time box, like one of those.
0: Yeah, like a time capsule.
1: Time capsule. And then they dug it up, and like they became totally different people and different cliques. And so they're not friends anymore. And then they dug it up, and they started to reconnect. And then they have a road trip together.
0: Mm.
1: And, you know, like, remember that they are friends, this kind of nostalgia. I'm putting that one up against, this is kind of a real weird matchup, but just go with me on this one, Death Proof.
0: All right.
1: Okay, so They don't travel

0: that far, but it is all about cars.
1: That's true.
0: And it is about women in cars for sure. Like, there's an empowerment thing here. And one of the, you know, everybody always talks about the dialogue in this.
1: Yeah.
0: Because like Tarantino, he always just writes amazing dialogue, and it's just, you know, it grips you. Kurt Russell's performance, of course, but like the majority of it is Rosario Dawson, Vanessa Ferlito, Zoe Bell. Now Zoe Bell is what I want to focus on, because she's the one who's like hanging on the outside of the car.
1: And she's a real stunt person.
0: She's a real stunt person who also acted in the movie, and then Tracy Toms. But Zoe Bell is the star for me, and just
1: also Mary Elizabeth Weinstein in this.
0: Yeah.
1: Weinstein is also showing up as a cheerleader, kind of randomly. But of course, the main action was them at the end. I mean, and again, arguable, it's half of a movie.
0: That's right. Right. Yeah. So we are in there with Rodriguez, you know, as the
1: grindhouse.
0: Yeah. Yeah.
1: And it's interesting that, I mean, a lot of the actors ended up in the Marvel Cinematic Universe just out of Grindhouse alone.
0: Yeah.
1: You know, but I really do like Death Proof quite a bit. I mean, when you put up against, and just Death Proof, I mean, I did like, you know, what was his movie? Planet Terror or something like
0: that. Yeah, The Other Half.
1: I like The Other Half, but this one just had so many iconic lines in it. Like you said, the dialogue was tight. The idea is really, really great. The opening scene, really amazing, like to the movie and then kind of where it goes to. But, oh, I don't know. Yeah, no, I'm definitely going to pick this over Crossroads. I saw Crossroads one time, and that was it. I barely remember it. But if I could, maybe I'll try to rack my brain and play the song that they're singing in Crossroads in just a little bit. But we have time for one more of these matchups before we take a break. What's our next one?
0: Okay, I did say that I did have a couple movies that were women traveling alone.
1: Yeah.
0: And so this is the matchup of those two. So we have Chloe Zhao's Nomadland, Best Picture
1: winner,
0: from 2020.
1: Yeah.
0: And this one, Frances McDormand, a huge, huge bit of the reason why it was nominated, I do believe, is her performance. It's a very, you know, it's humble, it's fascinating, and it just feels very raw. And there's a lot of, this is something that Chloe Zhao will usually do, is that she'll just immerse herself and use people from the community that she's telling the story about.
1: Yeah.
0: And so, like, most of the people there are not even, like, you know, really actors.
1: Mm-hmm.
0: It's, like, kind of people who do live out of their vans and things like this and, like, you know, Nevada. But it is a story. It's a woman who loses her job and then just kind of goes off. It's South Dakota, Nebraska, again, Arizona.
1: Arizona.
0: Gotta be Arizona and, you know, California. Moving around, obviously, because Nomadland. And then I put this up against Wilds. So Reese Witherspoon, she loses her mother. She goes through a kind of messy divorce, and then she decides to hike. Now, this one is not in a car, but she does decide to walk 1,100 miles along the western coast of the United States.
1: Yes.
0: And this was a really interesting, I guess I just used the words, things like raw for the performance from Frances McDormand, but definitely the kind of most realistic and raw Reese Witherspoon role that I can remember.
1: Okay.
0: And just the physicality of it, the fact that she was out there doing all this stuff, and it's like no makeup, like this kind of vibe to it.
1: Yeah. I mean, this was, and was it based on a true story or something? I mean, I think it was based on a book maybe. But in general, this is just one of those films that really did kind of leave, at least I remember a lot of it. I remember Nomadland in the sense of the vibes, but maybe not each plot point. But this one, I do remember a lot of it. I thought it was a really great progression, and she did a fantastic job. So I'm going to go with Wild, I think, over Nomadland.
0: Whoa.
1: Just because I really do. I also like the setting, and come on, let's move away from Arizona for like one of these. Just saying.
0: Yeah.
1: As if we're talking about road movies, you know, not all roads need to go through Arizona, but we're going to go with Wild. Well, I think right now is a good time for a song break. We're going to come back and finish up this round. But first, let's listen to one from Milli Vanilli. Here is I'm Gonna Miss You.

0: All right, welcome back to Cine Concerto here on BEFM. I'm your host, Eric Pleasy. We're with Michael Garrett for the Movie Balance Game. We're wrapping up the first round, trying to determine what is the best women or woman traveling movies. There are lots of them, and you've picked a pretty good kind of swath of, I would say, movies about different kinds of genre. You did horror, you did, action, a little bit of drama. Where are we going to go to next?
1: So the next here is the inspirational.
0: Okay.
1: This is maybe where your mind went first when I said like women traveling kind of. So this one, Eat, Pray, Love, 2010. It is so weird to me to look back now, knowing Ryan Murphy's career and how he's become just the king of television.
0: Yeah.
1: Like now doing the Monster series, like starting out with Nip Tuck, doing the American Horror Story, and just coming out with maybe two or three new TV series every year now.
0: I mean, that's more of his wheelhouse, but he did a great job. I mean, this was an iconic film.
1: Yeah, and Julia Roberts, the chemistry she has with Javier Bardem in this movie, don't get it twisted with
0: James Franco.
1: Yes.
0: Or with Billy Crudup.
1: Yeah, but also the movie with Javier Bardem where he's like romantically involved with the two women.
0: Oh, yeah, Vicky Cristy Barcelona.
1: That's exactly,
0: also not the same. I mean, there is a lot. I thought you were going to say, I mean, she's with like Richard Jenkins, not like Julia Roberts, but Richard Jenkins. This is a woman traveling, but she keeps meeting people along the way, learning those life lessons. I like this.

0: movie quite a bit. I like the book. I thought that, you know, the author and the kind of how they turned it into a movie was pretty in the same line of the same vision. You know, I don't think it strayed too much.
1: Yeah.
0: But it is one of those that, yeah, like you said, very inspirational, almost to the point where people say I'm doing my, like, Eat, Pray, Love thing.
1: Yeah.
0: So this is one of those movies, a lot less traveling, more of being in one location and her kind of bouncing around. We'll see what it goes up against. But I would say this is a movie about her being in places, but not necessarily the journey along the way. But we'll see. Let's see what you put it up against.
1: Yeah, but the places that she gets to, like in Italy, India, and Indonesia, are fantastic. Mm-hmm. This goes up against the Sisterhood of the Traveling Pants. So this one is also like based on some heavy hitter publicated, you know, books.
0: Yeah, two big books. I mean, what is it? Blake Lively is
1: Blake
0: Sisterhood?
1: Lively, America Ferrera. Yeah. Amber Tamblyn and Alexis Bledel.
0: Okay, I couldn't remember the other two, but I do remember this movie. I mean, yeah, you're right. It was a huge property. And again, another great example of a very successful film, you know, coming from a very successful book. Sometimes it doesn't work out like that. But I think they did the right casting. And I think, you know, was it a softball to kind of make this into a movie? Because you know, you get the idea, you get the drama. It almost like lays the screenplay out on itself, but it still is a great movie.
1: It's when you read these they're melodramatic.
0: Yeah.
1: Okay. So like they are making enormous mountains out of things that are basically molehills.
0: Yes.
1: And you never really see that as much as in a scene like where America Ferrera, she goes like, she doesn't fit into a dress for a wedding.
0: Yeah.
1: And she's like, I'm sorry I have a Puerto Rican booty.
0: Yeah.
1: And then like, you know, and all you white girls like don't understand about my curves or like this kind of thing. And it like when you see it kind of portrayed out in 2026 and you look back on it, it does kind of make you cringe sometimes with some of those.
0: You know, I mean, both of these movies may be a little bit of cringe in 2026, but between the two, I think Eat, Pray, Love probably takes the cake. I do like the fact that, you know, in Eat, Pray, Love, she doesn't do as much, you know, on the road, but in the sense she is trying to define herself and discover things. And I think that's what these movies, a lot of them are about, kind of finding your own identity. So in that sense, I'm going to go with Eat, Pray, Love, which gives us a great final four.
1: Yes. And so we're going back over. We got Thelma and Louise versus Death Proof, which I like that matchup. That's kind of an interesting one. We do have a more traditional dramatic thriller versus the horror.
0: I would say two kind of revenge outlaw movies, maybe you could think about it in that way. And I mean, both pretty good endings. I like both of the endings. They are kind of been parodied. Between the two, though, this is interesting. I think I'm going to go with Death Proof over Thelma and Louise.
1: I was going to say that because I think that George Miller is the master of the road shot, road action.
0: We left out Fury Road, or Furiosa for that matter.
1: Yes, I thought about that, man. I really did.
0: You're
1: I
0: not
1: debated.
0: Putting it on any list. I mean, you said it's the best. It might be the best female road empowerment movie. That might be the case. But again, if you couldn't put that one on, at least Death Proof shows up as, again, you know, another form of female empowerment. Actually, both of these, very good. But Death Proof with that ending, very, very strong.
1: And I just want to say, just as he does like kind of practical effects and mounted shots on these cars.
0: Yeah.
1: Like, you know, he's not using much CGI, and he has so much respect for all like the history of like these types of movies, like these you know, these chase scenes and things like that. Though what he captured at the end of Death Proof just goes to me as some of the best actual like road shots that I've seen in film. Mm-hmm. So like really respect to that. I think Thelma and Louise kind of a brighter spot in the history of cinema.
0: Yeah.
1: But Death Proof, you know, is a good choice here. And then we have Wild versus Eat, Pray, Love on the other side in the semifinal.
0: I'm going to go with Wild over Eat, Pray, Love. She's on the road. She's doing her thing. She's learning things along the way. But, you know, not so much about the people that she meets, because a lot of it's just her alone on screen. So
1: this one is one narrative structure that we don't see in many of the other of these eight, is that you don't really know very much about her in the beginning.
0: Yeah.
1: And then it's through the flashbacks while she is struggling through this trail that it's just you're learning more and more about the past and the traumas that she's been through herself, and they're kind of matching up with the difficulty that she's having physically on the trail. And so you have that nice, a little bit like into

0: of the Wild, like the Sean Penn, you know, based also on a book.
1: Same kind of vibe is that.
0: Yeah.
1: So that leaves us with Death Proof versus Wild.
0: Yeah.
1: And this is a pretty good final one. I think I'm going to go with Wild in the end over Death Proof. I do love all the action sequences in Death Proof, but Wild has a little bit of everything that I want in a woman traveling movie. And I think I'm going with distance traveled as like a big marker. Death Proof, I don't know how far they go. They go down a road, not too far, but she, you know, traverses, is it the Pacific Crest Trail?
0: So
1: she's doing the full trail. And also, I feel like, especially in those movies, she does end up as a different person by the end of it. So good for that movie, and a great, nice movie balance game.
0: And, you know, by choosing that, because in Death Proof, you have the kind of classic thing where it is just violation followed by revenge.
1: Yeah.
0: And so you're not really growing as a person and dealing with trauma in a realistic fashion. It's more like the enjoyment of the person watching the movie. But in Wild, it really is about like how you actually deal with troubles in your life, challenges in your life, and how you actually get over them in a realistic way. So Wild could be an inspirational movie that actually does have an effect on your life.
1: Yeah. Well, you know, thank you so much for coming on today, giving us this great movie balance game. And we'll see you again next week.
0: Okay. See you then.
1: All right. Let's take a song break. Listen to one from Bebe Rexha. Here is I'm Good.

All right, now it's time for Cine Mix, a part of the show where we look at the music that makes up the movies that you love. And because we were talking about plane disaster films, I thought tonight would be a nice night to look at the soundtrack to the movie Flight. This is directed by Robert Zemeckis, and it's a 10th

this drama about an airline pilot named Whip Whitaker, played by Denzel Washington. The film opens with Whip living a reckless lifestyle, relying heavily on alcohol despite his responsibilities as a commercial pilot. Well, his life changes dramatically when the passenger plane he is flying suffers a catastrophic mechanical failure. Whip manages to perform an extraordinary emergency maneuver that saves many lives, but the investigation that follows raises difficult questions about what happened in the cockpit and about Whip's condition at the time. Now, of course, this movie starts off with one of the film's most memorable sequences, and that is the plane crash itself. Zemeckis stages the disaster with a frightening sense of realism, and he uses a great soundtrack to really get the audience locked in to the action. So we're going to be looking at this soundtrack right now, and we're going to start off with a few songs from the film. First is Feeling All Right by Joe Cocker, and then Under the Bridge by the Red Hot Chili Peppers.

All right, that's going to do it for us here on Cine Concerto. If you want more movie talk, I'm going to be back again tomorrow at the same time. For now, I'm going to leave you with one more song from the movie Flight. Here is Give Me Shelter by the Rolling Stones. Enjoy the tune and have a wonderful weekend.

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1: Hola, I am Rafael Salardi, a Peruvian living in Busan for 20 years now. After living in Peru, I fell in love with Korean culture, so I decided to move to Busan. I like feeling the warm sunrise at the beaches in Busan on sunny days. A cup of coffee while looking at the sea in the Coffee City Busan reminds me of the Andes Mountains, a famous coffee producer in Peru. The reason why I like Busan more than anything else is the people. Even though I was not good at Korean, everyone treated me with kindness and friendliness. I really appreciate those who are so nice to me. I want to live happily ever after in Busan for a long, long time. Gracias, Busan. Global City Busan, we are all in it together. This campaign was brought to you by BEFM Busan Yongo Banson.
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4: Please be informed that all the programs you hear now are reruns that were aired. Time in hours, minutes, and seconds mentioned in the program do not reflect the current time.
5: In the story, The Princess and the Pea, the queen judges the princess by her appearance. When she sees the princess's old clothes and simple clothes, she assumes that she cannot be a real princess. We sometimes do the same thing. We look at someone's appearance and make assumptions about their personality or character. But appearance is only what we see on the outside. We should look beyond the surface and see who people really are. Hello, everyone. Welcome to the BFM Kids Club. I am your host, Andrew Murphy. All right, everyone, let's get started with our first song. This is Gundari Shabara by Clone.

0: So you're not what I expected. I didn't know you were like that. We sometimes say things like this, but when do we say them? When we meet someone, we sometimes make assumptions. So we think they are a certain way about what kind of person they are, even without having a conversation with them. But once we start talking, it's not unusual for those thoughts to change. Someone may be kinder than we expected, or we may find that we actually really get along well. That happens a lot, really. So our first impression is not always right. Sometimes we need to spend more time with someone to find out who they really are and to really understand them. So who knows? Someone who seems completely different from you might actually become a really good friend. During today's show, we'll pick some of you who send in a message or messages of support and give you a present. So please send us anything, your thoughts, your cheers through BFM Kakao Talk or Sharp Gugong Ogong. Text messages will cost you 101. We'll be waiting for your messages. But in the meantime, let's get to the quiz.
1: Jumble Bubble Quiz.
0: Yes, it is quiz time here at the Kids Club. And each week we do two quizzes. So if you don't seem to get the answer to the first one, you'll have a chance later on in the show. I'm going to give you some clues. So listen carefully. Let's get started with clue number one. I can shed my skin. Ooh, this sounds a little scary. Two, I can slither on the ground. Three, sadly, some people are afraid of me. Four, I have a long body, no arms, and no legs. Okay. I have a long tongue, and sometimes I can be poisonous. Ooh, I think that last part really helped me. But if you think you know the answer, send us a message real quick. You have 5 seconds. Let's go. If you answered snake, you would be correct. Yeah, I know a lot of people are scared of snakes. I'm not really that scared of them, but I've never seen a really poisonous one. So let me know. Are you scared of snakes? But while you're thinking about that, it is time for us to move on to our next segment. It is story time with our guest who's here every week, Joon Kim.
2: Hey, Andrew, have you ever thought about the what ifs in our favorite stories?
0: What ifs? You mean like, what if I ate 10 ice cream cones at once?
2: Well, maybe, but I mean, what if the big bad wolf actually just had a cold and accidentally coughed the house down?
0: No way! And what if Cinderella actually hated glass slippers because they were too uncomfortable to dance in?
2: Ouch! Exactly! What if the stories we know have a whole different side we've never thought of?
0: Huh? I never thought about it that way. It's like a whole new adventure is hiding right behind the pages.
2: Imagine a different world, BEFM Kids Club.
0: Ask yourself, what if?
2: It's story time.
0: It is story time, but I do have to let you know before we start the story, this story time episode features AI-generated voice acting to bring our story to life. Now, we hope you enjoy the story, and we'll see you soon.
3: Today's story is The Princess and the Pea. Once upon a time, there was a young prince who wanted to marry a real princess. He traveled to many countries and met many princesses, but he was never sure if they were real princesses. One evening, a terrible storm came. Suddenly, someone knocked on the castle door.
4: No one is expected tonight. Who is it?
3: Asked the queen. The king opened the door. There was a young girl standing outside. Her clothes were wet, and her hair was messy from the rain.
2: Hello, I'm a princess.
5: A princess?
2: Yes, I'm sorry. I got lost in the storm.
3: The queen looked at her carefully.
4: A real princess, you say?
3: Said the queen suspiciously.
4: Well, we'll have to find out.
3: The queen went to the bedroom. She put one tiny pea on the bed. Then she placed 20 soft mattresses on top of it.
4: You must be tired after such a long and difficult night,
3: said the queen.
4: Please get some rest in this room.
2: Oh, thank you so much, Your Majesty,
3: said the princess politely.
4: Is she really a princess?
3: The queen whispered to herself.
4: Have a good night,
3: said the queen. The princess pulled up the blanket and closed her eyes. She was so tired that she fell fast asleep right away. The next morning, the queen came into the room.
4: Good morning. Did you sleep well?
3: Asked the queen.
2: Oh, good morning, Your Majesty. Thank you for asking,
3: said the princess politely.
2: I'm afraid I couldn't sleep very well. I was so tired, but something kept bothering me all night.
4: Really? What happened?
3: Asked the queen curiously.
2: There was something hard under the mattress.
3: The queen smiled and looked at the princess.
4: You said something hard?
3: She asked.
2: Yes, Your Majesty. I could feel something hard under my back all night.
4: But there were 20 soft mattresses,
3: said the queen.
2: I know, Your Majesty, but I could still feel it.
3: The queen smiled.
4: Then she must be a real princess.
3: The queen told the prince what had happened.
4: She must be a real princess.

0: She could feel the tiny pea under all those mattresses.
1: The prince was amazed, and he was very happy because he had finally found his princess.
2: "Welcome to our castle," said the prince.
3: "Thank you."
1: The princess looked surprised.
3: "How could you know I was a real princess after just one night?"
2: "That tiny pea gave us the answer,"
1: the queen explained.
0: "Only a real princess could be so sensitive that you could feel a tiny pea under 20 mattresses."
1: Soon, the prince and the princess became very close. They enjoyed talking, walking in the garden, and spending time together. And of course, they eventually got married and lived happily ever after. The little pea was kept in the castle as a special reminder of the day they met.
4: I was just waving goodbye to our prince and princess there in the story. But everyone, welcome back here. We're joined by June in the studio. How are things, June?
5: Great.
4: Good, good.
5: How are things for you?
4: Fantastic. Couldn't be better. Mm-hmm. Now, what did you think of this story?
5: So I like happy endings. So I like that the princess was proven as a princess without her even knowing that she was being tested on. And she got married with the prince and had a happily ever after. So I liked it.
4: Yeah.
5: How about you?
4: This story is kind of a fairy tale folk story that's been along for a long time. Mm-hmm. I remember hearing this story when I was a kid. Mm-hmm. I think I had the book when I was a kid or something like that. But I can't help but think like, oh, I'm kind of happy we don't live like this anymore.
5: Right.
4: Well,
5: yeah.
4: maybe there are some families that have 20 mattresses to test somebody, but I'm not really sure. But it is a fun story as well with a happy ending. But today, we're kind of changing things up a little bit. Mm-hmm. We're going to start with the quiz right from the start. So, listeners, what was the queen trying to find out about the princess? Was it A, if she was very strong?
5: B, if she was a real princess?
4: Or C, if she liked peas?
5: The answer is B, if she was a real princess.
4: Yeah, so now, June, I have to ask. Mm-hmm. Do you think this is a good way to decide whether someone is a princess?
5: Well, just because someone can feel a pea through 20 mattresses may not mean that they're a princess. Maybe they're just really sensitive.
4: Sure.
5: But in this case, yes, because princesses most likely never had anything bothersome under her mattresses all her life. So,
4: yeah. I think I'm kind of a little bit off topic or with topic. I'm not sure. But I'm curious because I know if there was something under my mattress, I probably wouldn't notice. So maybe I'd never be a prince. Do you think you would notice?
5: I actually don't think I'd notice either.
4: Yeah. So now, and sometimes we try to decide what a person is like after seeing, you know, just one thing about them. Now, like it, when someone is quiet, we assume they're shy.
5: Mm-hmm. Like when someone makes a mistake and we think they're not good at something, but it was just for that moment.
4: Yeah, I make a lot of mistakes. So. And also, everyone out there, if you make mistakes, it's okay.
5: Fine.
4: Yeah, for sure. Now, we don't really know the whole story, do we, about people? Mm-mm. Only the first time we see them. But in this case, the princess also showed her true character by staying polite, you know, during everything that was going on. And even when she was giving a very strange bed.
5: Yeah, like how did she get on it? But anyway, she could have been grumpy, but instead she just told the queen how she felt and what had happened honestly.
4: Yeah, and I think maybe another lesson is that it's okay to speak honestly about how you feel, you know, to let people know these kind of things. Even when you're, you know, talking to someone or

0: talking about something right. important.
1: Yeah. Being polite doesn't mean that you have to hide the truth.
0: Yeah, that's exactly right. Mm-hmm. And sometimes it's called like a hard truth, we could kind of right. say. So you can be kind and honest at the same time. Now, we had a quiz just a moment ago, but we got another one for you here, listeners. Which of these do you think is the best lesson from today's story? Now, is it A, always sleep on 20 mattresses? B, tiny peas are very powerful? I don't know. Or C, don't judge people too quickly and be honest about your feelings? Let me know. Now, I hope everyone was able to get this answer. The answer is C. Be careful to judge and be honest.
1: Though that tiny pea was more powerful than we expected.
0: Yeah, I don't know where that pea came from or what store they got that from. But yeah, very, very powerful indeed. Mm-hmm. One tiny pea was able to bring the truth about the princess. Mm-hmm. So, and that makes me wonder, can small things sometimes tell us, you know, something big about a person?
1: I think so, because I believe that our everyday actions and thoughts show who we are as a whole.
0: Yeah, I agree. And sometimes, you know, we don't always show people who we are by saying, this is who I am. Mm-hmm. Look at me. Now, the princess didn't shout. She was a prince, or didn't shout, like, I'm a princess, right? Mm-hmm. She simply stayed polite. She was honest and later revealed who she was because it just came out that was herself. Mm-hmm. Yeah, for sure. So here's something for everyone listening to think about. What can your small actions say about you?
1: Maybe it's how you treat a new student at school or what you do when nobody is there to say, good job.
0: Yeah, exactly. I think, you know, sometimes we think everyone will judge us on what they can see, but sometimes you have to be true to yourself.
1: Right.
0: Like if nobody is there and you break something, do I have to tell anyone? They won't know. But someone will probably find out, right?
1: Yeah.
0: Okay, so with this here, you know, sometimes the smallest moments can reveal, you know, the biggest things about us. I do want to say thank you to June again, or I don't know which side we're on here, for coming in and sharing this wonderful story with me and with everybody out there. But we can't wait until next week.
1: Me neither. I have so much fun with you all the time.
0: Okay, thank you so much. Bye. See you later. Time for another song. This is Feeling Good by Disney Junior.

0: Jumble Bubble Quiz.
1: Okay, everyone, just as promised at the beginning of the show, it is time for quiz number 2. As before, you can send us a message through Kakao Talk or Sharp Gugong Ogong. That will cost you 100 won. Let's get to hint number 1. I have 4 legs, but I cannot walk. Oh, this sounds awful. Number 2. I can be made of wood, plastic, or metal. Okay, I thought this was an animal. 3. You can find me at home, in a classroom, or in an office. And number 4, my best friend is a desk. Okay, maybe I need a better friend than a desk. Number 5, you can sit on me. Not on me, on the thing we're talking about. Okay. All right. Let me know what your answer is. 5 seconds. Okay, everyone. If you said a chair, you are correct. Yes, the bottom part of the chair is the legs. That's why it said 4 legs. Okay. Now, I hope you're able to get those answers. If not, don't worry, you can always tune in next time, all right? But guess what? Enough of me trying to sing. We're going to move on to sing-along time with Hyunmin.
2: Hey, kids, ready to sing? Let's warm up our voices. Repeat after me. La, la, la, la, la, la. You're tuning into BFM Kids Club, and it's time to sing along with me, Hyunmin!
1: Hello, everyone! And if you didn't tune in last week, you might be wondering, who is our new friend? It is Hyunmin, here for sing-along time. Thank you for coming back.
2: It's my pleasure.
1: We didn't
2: Uncle Hyunmin at your service. Yeah.
1: We didn't scare him away last week.
2: I am back.
1: And it was great. Do you know what? I do need to give a shout out to all of our listeners out there. There were lots of messages and lots of love for you. So I did want to let everyone know that even though I don't read a lot of messages during the show, we don't have a lot of time to, but I do need you to know that I do read them and I appreciate them. And I'm sure Hyunmin appreciates that.
2: That's
1: as
2: so
1: well.
2: Nice. That's yeah, so great. Nice. I did read some of the messages too, and it was very heartmoving.
1: Yeah.
2: Yeah. It's one great. Of the big reasons why I came back.
1: Yeah.
2: I was like,
1: it wasn't me. It wasn't Petey Nim. It was you, everyone.
2: It was you. It was all of you listeners out there.
1: Exactly,
2: the kids.
1: Exactly. Yes. So how are you feeling today? Everything's good?
2: Yes. I mean, better than usual.

0: cool. Very, very nice. It's always, you know, it always makes me so excited to sing today.
1: Yeah.
0: You know, I get to sing for free.
1: I love it. I love it. Now, let's get right to our song.
0: Yeah.
1: What do you have for us today?
0: So today, we're going to sing a song about a farmer.
1: Ooh, I know a farm song.
0: And all the noisy animals on his farm.
1: All right. Yep. I know what the song is, and I love animals, but I have to ask, what is the song called?
0: It's called The One and Only Old MacDonald Had a Farm.
1: Old MacDonald Had a Farm. And what animals live on this farm?
0: Yeah, so that's what we're going to find out. So there may be a pig, a duck, a horse, a sheep, a cow, or even a turkey.
1: This sounds like my house, to be honest. It's very noisy. That's what I'm going to call my house, is a noisy
0: farm. In Busan,
1: farm.
0: You have your own farm in Busan.
1: Exactly.
0: Amazing. So yeah, I'm just going to go right into it and sing the song for you guys first.
1: Yeah, let's get into it.
0: And then let's find out what the song is all about.
1: Yeah, sounds great.
0: Yeah.

oink oink here and an oink oink there. Here an oink, there an oink, everywhere oink oink. Old MacDonald had a farm, E-I-E-I-O. Try to guess what sound this animal makes, right? Old MacDonald had a farm, E-I-E-I-O. And on that farm he had a duck, E-I-E-I-O. With a quack quack here and a quack quack there, yeet oink here and an oink oink there. Old MacDonald had a farm, E-I-E-I-O. Okay, what's going to be our next animal? Take a guess. Here we go. Old MacDonald had a farm, E-I-E-I-O. And on that farm he had a horse.

quack here, and a quack quack there, and an oink oink here, and an oink oink there. Old MacDonald had a farm, E-I-E-I-O. All right, all of us join in. Old MacDonald had a farm, E-I-E-I-O. And on that farm he had a cow, E-I-E-I-O. With a moo-moo here and a moo-moo there, and a ba-ba here and a ba-ba there, and a nay-nay here and a nay-nay there, and a quack-quack here and a quack-quack there, and an oink-oink here and an oink-oink there. Old MacDonald had a farm, E-I-E-I-O. Ooh, the song just keeps getting longer and longer. Here's our last one.

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0: Cock-a-doodle-doo.
1: Wow. Wow. Yes, I got to give you a couple clicks for that because that is what I would like to call Voice Olympics.
0: Voice Olympics, yes.
1: Yeah, because you were just going and going.
0: 1.5 breath.
1: Yeah.
0: The entire song.
1: I love it.
0: Yes.
1: So obviously, listeners, mm-hmm. you could hear that that was a very busy farm.
0: Yes, it was.
1: Very busy farm.
0: Yes, it is. Is your farm as busy as this too?
1: On certain days.

0: It might even be busier.
1: Longer, busier.
0: It might be busier and louder for sure.
1: I can imagine. Hang in there.
0: Exactly. Exactly. Now, the song became louder and noisier each time with every new animal.
1: Yes, every new animal. So that is one of the fun parts of this song. You have to remember all the sounds from the animals before.
0: Yeah, exactly. Mm-hmm. And it's kind of, it's a musical memory game.
1: It is. So it helps children practice listening, you know, memory, rhythm, as well as English pronunciation.
0: Yeah, so what does E-I-E-I-O mean?
1: E-I-E-I-O. So it doesn't have a special meaning in the story.
0: Yeah.
1: It's basically like a fun singing phrase that makes the song easy to remember. So it could be like, you know, arirang in Korean. You know, similar thing.
0: Yeah, it kind of keeps the melody going
1: exactly,
0: as well, right?
1: Exactly, just to fill in.
0: Exactly. Mm-hmm. So like a musical hello.
1: That is correct. Yeah, you're exactly right. It also gives us a chance to sing together between the animal sounds.
0: Exactly. And give you, well, in this case, you, a little bit of a break from it. Now it is time for our fun English expressions corner. Now, last week, listeners, we didn't have a chance to get to this because we were having too much fun.
1: Yes, we did.
0: Too much fun. So today we are going to get to this.
1: Yes, we will. And today we're learning animal sounds in English.
0: Nice.
1: And comparing them with animal sounds in Korean. So we can tell that animals speak different languages too.
0: Yeah, exactly. Actually, a little bit of a story for our listeners, short one. When I first came to Korea and I asked some of my students, oh, what does this animal make a sound? And some of the sounds they made were very different than I knew. And I was like, no. Mm-hmm. And then I realized that it's different in Korea.
1: It's very different, and that's why it's interesting.
0: Yeah, so animals in different countries can make different sounds.
1: Exactly. So let's, you know, for starters, let's go with the pig, right?
0: Yes.
1: 돼지. In English, a pig says oink, oink.
0: Yes.
1: Right? Oink, oink.
0: Oink, oink. It's funny if you make the actual... But then if you use the word to describe it, we say oink, oink.
1: Yeah. And because you can't write on a paper.
0: I'm sure someone will try that. Now, in Korean, a pig would say kukul.
1: Kulkul.
0: Kukul.
1: You're right. Yes. That's right. So it's oink oink in English.
0: And
1: a Korean pig would say kulkul.
0: Kukul. Yeah. That was one that really surprised me.
1: Yeah.
0: All right.
1: It's so cute though.
0: It is cute. Especially if someone has like a little doll, a little inyong with them and they're showing what's happening.
1: Yeah.
0: So it's funny. All right.
1: So oink oink, kulkul, that was the pig.
0: Okay.
1: And then we go next to the duck.
0: The duck.
1: Right? Remember in English, a duck says quack quack.
0: Now, the Korean isn't that far off, but it's more like a quack quack. Like a
1: it
0: quack
1: has more, quack. It has more strike in it. It has more strength in it.
0: It has like the sound.
1: Yeah.
0: Like
1: quack quack.
0: Yeah.
1: That would be the Korean one. Quack quack. Quack quack.
0: Quack quack. Yours sounds a lot more like if I was watching an animation.
1: Yeah. Well, I mean, it is a Korean duck. I mean, I am from Korea, so I am confident when it comes to doing the sound for ducks in Korean.
0: Exactly.
1: Which is quack, quack. In English, that would be quack, quack.
0: Quack, quack.
1: Quack, quack.
0: And then we would just quack, quack, quack.
1: And
0: quack,
1: then,
0: quack,
1: you know, quack, ducks quack. Would, you know, like they shake their, you know, tails and stuff.
0: Yeah.
1: And we will say waddle, waddle. Is that
0: Yeah, they waddle, waddle.
1: Waddle, waddle.
0: Yeah. Waddle, waddle, waddle. Similar to a penguin.
1: Shilluk, shilluk.
0: Yeah, there, exactly. There you go. Exactly. So it's goodness. Really, really funny.
1: I'm 36 years old and I am having way too much fun making animal sounds.
0: I'm 44.
1: Oh,
0: and
1: my
0: I'm
1: goodness.
0: More
1: good
0: fun.
1: For you.
0: There you go.
1: Let's enjoy this moment. We don't get enough of this. Yeah.
0: Now, our next animal. This is one that I used to make jokes with my students because actually the sound in English is like saying yes in Korean.
1: Ah.
0: So
1: kind
0: of funny.
1: That makes sense. So in English, a horse would say nay, nay.
0: Yeah.
1: Right?
0: Nay, nay. But it was more like, of nay, a nay. Longer, like nay, nay.
1: Nay, so, nay. That would be the exact sound, but... I mean, let's do not get that far. I mean, so, but nay, nay would be the English sound.
0: If my students responded to me in Korean and said, nay, or nay, nay, I'd say, oh, hello, horse. And they would be like,
1: I don't blame
0: teacher, you're not funny.
1: I don't blame you. Korean horse would say, hee-hing, or hee-hee-hee-hee-hing. Wow, that
0: to
1: is
0: me,
1: hard.
0: This, to me, is like a horse is laughing at me.
1: Ah, that makes sense. That makes sense.
0: Which everyone laughs at me anyway. Not laughing with me. They are laughing at me. So That's my enemy is the horse.
1: Yes. In English, it would be nay, nay. And, you know, they make they walk, they make those clip-clop sounds.
0: Exactly.
1: Clip-clop, you know, that would be a horse's feet on the ground making sounds.
0: Exactly. Mm-hmm. Now, the next one is very different than English. Mm-hmm. The next, we're going to talk about a sheep. Mm-hmm. What sound, in the story, what sound did this sheep make? Or in the song, sorry.
1: Yeah, so in English, in the song, the sheep says, baa, baa.
0: Yeah, baa, baa. Yeah.
1: Or it would just be baa, baa.
0: Exactly. Yeah.
1: In Korean, a sheep would say, meh, or meh.
0: But see, that sounds more like a horse.
1: I'm pretty good at this.
0: It sounds more like a horse
1: to
0: me.
1: Yeah, I mean, like, maybe I'm doing a terrible job at this, but no, I'm actually having a lot of fun right now.
0: Yeah, and you could do it a little bit gentle, but I always think as of a sheep getting angry or something.
1: The previous version was the angry version.
0: Yeah.
1: Yeah, I'm going to run into you.
0: Leave me alone.
1: All right. I mean, we do have two more animals to cover, so I'm just going to go straight with the two animals. Cows and turkeys, right?
0: Cows and turkeys.
1: Yeah, cows are easy. In English, they say moo, moo.
0: Yes.
1: And in Korean, we say, similar to sheep.
0: I don't understand this. Yeah, meh.
1: Meh. But it would be lower tone, I think.
0: Meh. But for me, like, a cow is more like,
1: So it's more of a lower tone.
0: Yeah.
1: That would be my take on a cow in Korean.
0: Oh my.
1: Turkey is it was a tricky one because it's not a sound that the animal makes. It's like a sound of an action of the turkey like picking up food, like gobble, gobble.
0: Yeah.
1: Gobble, gobble, gobble. That's what it says on the song, right?
0: Yes.
1: So for us in Korean, it would be like chop, chop.
0: Chop chop
1: in Korean.
0: But if you've ever heard like or been to like a turkey farm or seen turkeys when they're like, that was terrible, everyone. I'm very sorry.
1: No, it did sound like
0: it. It is a little bit different. But if you're like gobble gobble, that is not really. It's like gobble gobble.
1: It's
0: gobble,
1: not gobble, a sound that a turkey would make.
0: No,
1: but it's more like picking up food. Like
0: exactly.
1: You know? Yeah, gobble gobble gobble gobble chop chop.
0: Yeah.
1: I'm having so much fun right now.
0: Exactly.
1: Yeah.
0: So do we have time to go through the song one more time?
1: Yes, we
0: do.
1: Do
0: you have it in you?
1: So I'll try.
0: Yeah.
1: 1.5 breath. Kids, sing along with me this time because you now know everything.
0: All right.
1: You should know everything. So let's sing together for one last time.
0: All right. Let's do it.
1: Hey, ready, kids? Let's go. Old MacDonald had a farm, E-I-E-I-O. And on that farm he had a pig, E-I-E-I-O. With an oink oink here and an oink oink there. Here an oink, there an oink, everywhere oink oink. Old MacDonald had a farm, E-I-E-I-O. Right, next up, duck. Quack quack. Old MacDonald had a farm, E-I-E-I-O. And on that farm he had a duck, E-I-E-I-O. With a quack quack here and a quack quack there, and an oink oink here and an oink oink there. Old MacDonald had a farm, E-I-E-I-O. And here comes the one and only horse. Sing along. Old MacDonald had a farm, E-I-E-I-O. And on that farm he had a horse, E-I-E-I-O. With a neigh neigh here and a neigh neigh here and a quack quack here and a quack quack there and an oink oink here and an oink oink there. Old MacDonald had a farm, E-I-E-I-O. And there comes a sheep. Old MacDonald had a farm, E-I-E-I-O. And on that farm he had a sheep, E-I-E-I-O. The ba-ba there, and a ba-ba there, and a nay-nay here, and a nay-nay there, and a quack-quack here, and a quack-quack there, and a oink-oink there, and an oink-oink there. Old MacDonald had a farm, E-I-E-I-O. Whoa, we're getting pretty good at this. Let's make it happen.

0: here comes a cow. Old MacDonald had a farm, E-I-E-I-O. And on that farm he had a cow, E-I-E-I-O.
1: With a moo-moo here and a moo-moo there,
0: and a ba-ba here and a ba-ba.

0: Amazing.
1: Wow.
0: That was so much fun.
1: Wow.
0: We did it, guys.
1: Hey, we got through it. I chimed in a little bit.
0: It was amazing. It was okay. We were a great team. Wow.
1: We might even be called a duo.
0: A duo, yes.
1: There we go.
0: Yes.
1: But we, as always, or as last week and this week as well, we're having so much fun. We didn't even see the time, and we've run out of time. Come in. So thank you so much for coming in.
0: My pleasure.
1: And I can't wait to see what you bring for us next week.
0: And I'll bring another amazing song to sing with you.
1: Let's have a lot of fun next time, everyone.
0: Let's.
1: Wow, we're ready for another wild song. This is Out of This World by Chuck E. Cheese.

tonight. I wish I may, I wish I might, to have this wish I wish tonight. I wish to play with all my friends. I wish this summer would never end. I wish this wish, thank you and please, to spend my summer.

Welcome back, everyone. I hope you had as much fun as I did with Hyunmin singing that song. And I'm just hoping that my house stays a little quieter than that farm today. We are moving on to Andrew to the Rescue, where I become the superhero for just a few moments. Now, during this segment, most of our messages are from kids who are maybe having, let's say, not problems, but some issues and need some advice. This could be from home, from school, or even with their friends. So let's get to our first message.

Hey, Andrew. My mom always tells me to save money, especially when it comes to using electricity. I know that saving money is important, but it is very hot in the summer, and my mom never lets me turn on the air conditioner. That is too hot. Sometimes my room is so hot that I can't sleep or study comfortably. After school, I want to relax in my cool room, but I have to use a fan instead. Sometimes I feel hot, tired, and uncomfortable, and I don't want to do anything. I know my mom wants to save money, but I wish she could understand how I feel and how hot I am. I don't want to fight with my mom, but I also don't want to be hot all summer long. Should I just use the fan, or should I talk to my mom about using the air conditioner? Well, you know, this one, I'm sure you're not the only person that is going through this or was going through this. You know, a lot of people are in the same situation. Maybe their parents need to save money, or they might be looking out for the environment as well. You know, there are a lot of people who turn that air conditioner all the way down, but if we leave it at a constant temperature, it might be better for the environment and you might be able to save money. So maybe if you could talk to your mom and say, listen, while I'm studying or while I'm trying to do my work, do you think we could turn on the air conditioning for a short time? Because I could work better with that. Also, if you're using the fan, I know from my experience, it can help, but sometimes it's just too hot. Now, in my opinion, an easy way to get around all of this is you could go to the library and use their air conditioning. Obviously, you can't sleep there, but I'm sure you'd be very comfortable doing your work, okay? But as well as saving money, we need to save energy as well, okay? So I hope that helps you. Now, I do want to say thank you very much for everybody participating today. And again, thank you for all those kind comments about Hyunmin last week. Now, we are currently conducting the 2026 BEFM Listenership Survey, or the 2026 BFM Busan English Broadcasting Listener Rate and Listener Survey. Whew, that's a mouthful. Let's just say it's a survey about BFM for you, the listeners. You can find all the details on our website at befm.or.kr. 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To finish everything off today, we have Nemo Nemo by Yena. The Kids Club is produced by Soupy D, written by Kate, and hosted by me, Andrew, the farmer, Murphy, and we will see you next week. Goodbye, everyone. Thank you.

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4: Please be informed that all the programs you hear now are reruns that were aired. 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

lovely listeners. Happy Saturday and welcome to Sweet Date. September somehow feels like a good time to start fresh. January gets all the attention when it comes to fresh starts, but September has a little reset button of its own. Summer is winding down, routines are coming back, and suddenly we start thinking, maybe I should get organized again. And the good news is, you don't have to wait until next January. If there's something you've been putting off, September might be the perfect time for round two. A small restart today could make the rest of the year feel a little different. So with that thought in mind, let's begin today's sweet date.

0: That was I Need You by Hogak and Chia. And you guys are tuned into BFM 90.5 in Busan and 103.3 FM in the Gijang, Cheonggon, and Noksan areas. And I'm Yunji. Hello, guys. So we were talking earlier about the September reset button. I think one reason September feels different is that there's still enough of the year left to actually do something, right? And you don't need that dramatic new goal either. Maybe it's getting back to the gym, like me, reading a little more, or maybe cleaning up your room, or finally doing that one thing that's been sitting on your list since spring. And a reset doesn't always mean starting over. Sometimes it just means picking up where you left off and giving yourself another try. So, what would you guys like to restart this September? Maybe today is a good day to begin. And now it's time for Screen Bites. Throughout the week, we explored useful English expressions through fun scenes from movies and TV dramas. And sometimes, just that one short line can reveal a character's mood, their personalities, or what's really happening in the moment. So let's go revisit a few of this week's scenes and expressions. Now it's time for Screen Bites, where we get to learn that everyday English expressions through scenes from movies and TV dramas. And this week, we're starting a new movie called The Illusionist. And this was set in Vienna in the early 1900s. The film follows Eisenheim, a mysterious magician whose performances seem so incredible that people began to wonder whether they're really just tricks. And as his influence grows, he soon attracts the attention of the authorities as well. And in today's opening scene, Eisenheim is performing in front of a fascinated crowd, but suddenly the police step in to arrest him. So let's listen to today's scene.
1: It's her. I know it's her. She wants to tell us something.
2: We must do something.
1: In the name of His Imperial Majesty and the city of Vienna, I hereby arrest Eisenheim, the illusionist, on charges of disturbing public order, charlatanism, and threats against the empire.
2: Leave him alone!
0: So with that scene, here goes today's expression.
2: Leave him alone! Leave him alone! 그를 내버려둬!
0: So this is a very common and useful expression. So leave someone alone means to stop bothering, disturbing, criticizing, or interfering with that person. So here, the crowd sees the police arresting Eisenheim and shouts, "Leave him alone!" And they're basically saying, "Stop bothering him," or "Don't do anything to him." And the exact Korean translation can change depending on the situation. So leave him alone could mean,
2: 그를 내버려둬. 그 사람 좀 가만히 냅둬.
0: Or even, 그 사람 괴롭히지 말라고. And of course, we can change the person to leave me alone, leave her alone. So it can sound quite strong when you say it angrily, but we use it casually when someone is bothering another person too much. So now we're going to practice with a few example dialogues, and here's our first one.
3: Hey, why are you so quiet today? Are you upset? Come on, tell me.
1: Hey. Leave him alone. He'll talk when he's ready.
0: Here's our second example.
3: Should I call Mina again? She still hasn't answered me.
1: No, leave her alone for a while. She probably needs some space.
0: Here's our last example.
1: Hey, your brother looks upset. I'm gonna ask him what happened.
3: Hey, leave him alone. He just had a bad day today.
0: Once again, today's expression is leave him alone. 그를 내버려둬. Remember, leave someone alone means to stop bothering or interfering with someone and give them some space.
3: And it's a very brief, simple expression, but you'll hear it all the time in movies, dramas, and everyday conversations. So hope you get a good use out of today's expression.
0: Now
3: it's time for Screen Bites, where we get to learn that useful English expressions through scenes from movies and TV dramas. And this week, we're watching The Illusionist. Yesterday, we saw Eisenheim being arrested in the middle of his performance. And today, the story takes us back to his childhood as Chief Inspector Wool explains what they've discovered about the mysterious illusionist's past. And apparently, one unexpected meeting may have changed the course of his entire life. So let's listen to today's scene. In fact, we know all about his life. We've spoken to almost everyone who ever knew him. As a boy, I'm told he had a chance encounter with a traveling magician.
2: Boy!
3: One version of the story was that the man himself then vanished, along with the tree. Who knows what actually happened?
0: So with that scene, here goes today's expression.
3: He had a chance encounter with a traveling magician.
2: 그는 떠돌이 마술사와 우연히 마주쳤어요.
0: So the key phrase here is a chance encounter. An encounter is meeting with someone, and chance tells us that meeting wasn't planned. So a chance encounter is simply an unexpected or accidental meeting. You didn't make plans, you weren't expecting to see that person, you just happened to meet. So in today's scene, young Eisenheim didn't plan to meet the magician. It happened completely by chance, but that one meeting may have changed his life. And we often use the pattern, have a chance encounter with someone. For example, I had a chance encounter with an old friend.
2: 우연히 이 친구를 만났어요.
0: Or they met through a chance encounter at a cafe.
2: 두 사람은 카페에서 우연히 만나게 됐더라고요.
0: So here, it's chance encounter sounds a little more story like than simply saying, I ran into someone. So you'll often hear it when an unexpected meeting leads to something interesting or important. Now we're going to practice with a few example dialogues, and here's our first one.
3: Hey, how did you meet Andrew again after all those years?
2: Oh, we had a chance encounter at a bookstore.
0: Here's our second example.
3: Hey, how did you meet your business partner?
2: It started with a chance encounter at a conference.
0: Here's our last example.
3: Hey, I thought you hadn't seen Eric since college.
4: Oh, I hadn't, but I had a chance encounter with him on the subway yesterday.
0: So once again, today's expression is, he had a chance encounter with a traveling magician.
2: 그는 떠돌이 마술사와 우연히 마주쳤습니다.
0: So remember guys, a chance encounter is an unexpected meeting that happens without any planning. So with that, we're going to wrap up today's Screen Bites and hope you get a good use out of today's expression, guys. Now it's time for Screen Bites, where we get to learn that useful everyday English expressions through scenes from movies and TV dramas. And this week we're watching The Illusionist. And yesterday we learned how a chance encounter with a traveling magician first sparked young Eisenheim's interest in magic. And today we see another important part of his childhood, his secret friendship with Sophie. And their families try to keep them apart, but the two always found a way to meet. So let's listen to today's scene.
3: She was brought back to the castle and they were forbidden to see each other. But soon they were just doing that. Over the next few years, they could always find a way to be together.

0: In China, there is a magician that could make anything disappear. A house, a wagon, anything. We'll go visit him. They can't stop us if we want to be together. They'll never find us. So with that scene, here goes today's expression. We'll go visit him. We'll go visit him. 우리 그 사람 만나러 가자. So the useful part here is go visit someone. It simply means to go somewhere in order to see or spend time with someone. For example, I'm going to visit my grandparents means 할머니 할아버지 뵈러 갈 거예요. But in everyday American English, you'll also often hear I'm going to go visit my grandparents or simply I'll go visit them. Here, go visit works naturally without to between the two verbs. So we say go visit him, not go to visit him in this casual pattern. And now, in today's scene, Sophie hears about a magician in China and immediately says, we'll go visit him. She means they'll go find this magician together, hoping he might even help them disappear and escape from everything trying to keep them apart. So now, we're going to practice with a few example dialogues, and here's our first example.
1: Hey, I heard Yunji moved to Busan.
0: Yeah, we should go visit her sometime.
1: A white lie.
0: Here's our second example.
2: What are you doing this weekend?
0: I'm going to go visit my parents. Here's our last example.
1: Hey, I heard Mina is still in the hospital.
0: Aw, really? Let's go visit her after work. So once again, today's expression is we'll go visit him, meaning 우리 그 사람을 만나러 가자. So remember guys, go visit someone means to go and see that person. It's a very simple, natural expression you'll hear all the time in everyday conversation. And with that, we're going to wrap up Screen Bites, and tomorrow we're going to learn another fun expression from The Illusionist. For now, let's go listen to the song, and here is Shapeshifter by Baby Don't Cry.

0: Now, it's time for Screen Bites, where we get to learn that useful everyday English expressions through scenes from movies and TV dramas. And this week, we're watching The Illusionist. Woohoo. Yesterday, we looked at a young character named Eisenheim and Sophie, who kept finding ways to see each other even when they were told to stay apart. And today, we return to Eisenheim as an adult, performing in front of an audience. And this time, his subject isn't just magic. It's something all of us experience every day, which is time. So let's listen to today's scene.
1: Might I borrow a handkerchief from someone?
2: You, madame?
1: Thank you. Be patient.
2: Now, if you please,
1: I would like to continue with an examination of time. From the moment we enter this life, we are in the flow of it. We measure it, we mark it, but we cannot defy it. We cannot even speed it up or slow it down. Or can we? Have we not each experienced the sensation that a beautiful moment seemed to pass too quickly?
0: So, with the intense scene, here goes today's expression. A beautiful moment seemed to pass too quickly. A beautiful moment seemed to pass too quickly.
2: 아름다운 순간이 너무 빨리 지나간 것 같았어요.
0: So there are two useful parts here. First, seem to means that something appears or feels a certain way. For example, he seems to be tired.
2: 그는 너무 피곤한 것 같아요.
0: Or, time seems to move faster when we're having fun.
2: 우리 즐거운 시간을 보내면 시간이 더 빨리 가는 것 같아.
0: And here, the second useful part is pass too quickly. When we talk about time, a day or a moment passing, we mean that it goes by. So if something passes too quickly, it feels like it ends sooner than we want. And that's exactly what Eisenheim in the movie is describing here. When something is lame or boring, 5 minutes can feel very long. But when we're enjoying ourselves, an hour can sometimes feel like 10 minutes. And I personally wish it's like that for our sweeties. So, a beautiful moment seemed to pass too quickly means that the moment was so enjoyable or special that I feel like it ended much too soon. And now we're going to practice with a few example dialogues. And here's our first one.
3: Hey, how was your trip?
4: Amazing. The whole week seemed to pass too quickly.
0: Here's our second example.
5: Hey, you're out pretty late last night there, Missy.
4: Yeah, we had such a good time that the evening seemed to pass too quickly.
0: Here's our last example.
6: Is it really Monday already?
0: I know. The weekend seemed to pass too quickly. So once again, today's expression is a beautiful moment seemed to pass too quickly.
2: 아름다운 순간이 너무 빨리 지나간 것 같았어요.
0: So remember, seem to mean something looks or feels a certain way. And pass too quickly means time feels like it goes by very, very fast. And it's especially useful when talking about happy moments that we wish could last a little longer. So make sure to get a good use out of it. And that's going to do it for today's Screen Bites, everyone. Now it's time for Screen Bites, where we get to learn that useful everyday English expression through scenes from movies and TV dramas. And all week we've been watching The Illusionist. And today is our final day for this movie. And interestingly, today's scene actually comes from quite early in the story. So Eisenheim's performances are starting to attract attention from people. And his manager, Joseph, is already excited about their growing success. But if you continue watching the movie, there's still a lot more to come. The story becomes much more mysterious and dramatic from here. So let's listen to today's scene.
7: You look very pleased with yourself. How are the receipts?
8: Not bad. A three-quarter house.
7: Well done. But we're going to do better than that. Listen to this.
8: There is no argument that is uncanny display separate.

0: come from the ranks of garden variety stage wizards. Some of his effects transcend mere illusion and approach the realm of art. He is very young and so to be so masterful. Do you see? We'll pack the house with this review. We're going to make much more money than you ever dreamed of. So with that scene, here goes today's expression. You look very pleased with yourself. You look very pleased with yourself. Meaning, 아주 만족스러워 보이네요. So the key phrase here is pleased with yourself. And if you guys are pleased with yourself, that means you feel happy or proud because of something you've done or something that has gone very well. So when someone says, you look very pleased with yourself, they're noticing that you look especially satisfied or proud. Maybe you have that big smile. Or maybe something went exactly the way you wanted. Maybe with your crush. Or maybe you're waiting for someone to ask what happened. It can be very friendly and playful. Now, in today's scene, Joseph has a good reason to be happy. The theater is doing so well. And even better, he has just found a very positive review of Eisenheim's performance in magic. So Eisenheim immediately notices his satisfied expression and says, you look very pleased with yourself. Now, with that phrase, let's practice through a few example dialogues. Here's our first one.
1: Hey, you look very pleased with yourself.
2: Hey, I got the highest score in my class. Yay!
0: Here's our second example.
3: You look very pleased with yourself. What did you do?
4: Hey, I finally made that pasta without burning my fry pan.
0: Here's our last example.
5: Why are you smiling? You look very pleased with yourself at this moment.
6: Hey, I fixed my computer all by myself. Ta-da!
0: So once again, today's expression is you look very pleased with yourself.
7: 아주 뿌듯해 보이는데요.
0: So remember guys, pleased with yourself means feeling happy or proud about something you've done or something that has gone very well. And with that, we're going to wrap up this week's Screen Bites, everyone. And that's going to do it for our week with The Illusionist. So we've only seen pieces from the early part of the film this week. So make sure to check out the movie if you haven't seen it for yourself. And next week, we'll be back with a new movie and another set of useful English expressions. So make sure to tune in to next week's Screen Bites. This week on Screen Bites, we stepped into the mysterious world of The Illusionist. And through its story of magic, ambition, and secrets, we picked up useful English expressions from some memorable scenes along the way. And that's going to wrap up our movie for this week. Now let's leave the world of illusions behind and switch gears with some of this week's K-pop dispatch highlights. And we've got more music and stories coming your way, so stay with us.

now it's time for K-pop Dispatch, and we're going to hear some of the latest sounds in K-pop. First up, we have 우리의 계절 by Infinite. And Infinite is an iconic second-generation South Korean boy group that debuted in 2010, widely known for their singing, live skills, and their sharp choreography. And what makes this song, 우리의 계절, especially meaningful is that members, 성규 and 우현, took part in writing the lyrics themselves. And the song is about how seasons may change and time may pass, but some feelings stay in the same place. And fans actually got to hear it before everyone else. The group Infinite first performed the song at their fan meeting just 1 or 2 days before its official release. And after more than 16 years together, a song about sharing every season feels especially fitting. And next up, we have Skibidi by 소녀시대 효리수, Girls' Generation HRS. So, Hyorisu is a brand new unit of Girls' Generation featuring Hyoyeon, Yuri, and Suyoung. And the story behind this unit is pretty funny. So, it actually started as a project on Hyoyeon's YouTube channel, with the three members even competing over things like who's going to be the center, who's going to be the main vocal. Then the joke became

became real. And now they have an actual debut single. So Skibidi starts with house music, moves into hip hop, and even has that Arabian style strings. And the title also plays with the internet famous word Skibidi, while the song's message is about making your own path. So now it's time to go enjoy these tracks for ourselves. Here are 우리의 계절 by Infinite, followed by Skibidi by 소녀시대 효리수, Girls' Generation, HRS.

0: ベレ
1: Now it's time for K-pop Dispatch, and this is time to catch up on some of the newest music coming out of K-pop. First up, we have Slow It Down by Felix of Stray Kids. So Felix is a dancer, rapper, and visual member of the South Korean boy group named Stray Kids. And he's famous across the K-pop industry for his incredibly deep voice, like a baritone, and powerful stage presence. And this song, Slow It Down, was released on September 1st, and Felix actually took part in both writing and composing the song. And it mixes an acoustic guitar loop with an hip-hop beat, but the message is surprisingly gentle. When life moves too fast, sometimes we need to stop and remember the people, dreams, and moments that really matter. And in the music video, actress named No Yoon-seo plays a young woman trying to balance her dream with real life. So something interesting to find out. And next up, we have Mexico by Cheongha. So Cheongha is one of K-pop's standout solo performers after her debut as a key member of the project girl group IOI. And her new song might make you want to book a flight immediately to Mexico. And her new single is called Mexico or Mexico. And yes, the title is pronounced the Spanish way, closer to Mexico. I don't know if I'm pronouncing that right. And the song is about wanting to escape the same old routine and disappear somewhere nobody knows you, leaving all the pressure behind. And here's a fun fact. Cheongha didn't start with just one version. The single includes the main track, a full English version, and even a full Spanish version. So, you got your passports, guys? Let's go travel through these two songs back to back. Slow It Down by Felix of Stray Kids, followed by Mexico by Cheongha.

0: 있고.
1: Now it's time for K-pop Dispatch, and it's time to discover the newest sounds making their way through K-pop. First song is Blue Mode by Tunex. So if the name is still new to you, Tunex is a 7-member boy group that just debuted this past March, so they're moving pretty fast. And with 4 of the members who were contestants on a survival show called Boys to Planet. And

Blue Mode is already their first comeback, and the members were involved in both the lyrics and choreography. And this song uses the concept of Blue Mode, the quiet late night hours illuminated by moonlight or a blue screen glows, as a

side of the group, mixing R&B and hip-hop with a groovy feel. And since this is only their first comeback, it'll be interesting to see what kind of color Tunex builds from here. Next up, we have Banana, Look at Me by I Chillin J. And if you're wondering who I Chillin J is, here's the fun part. So they're the very first subunit from the 7-member girl group I Chillin, featuring Lee Ji, Junhee, and Yeju. And why the letter J here? So all three members happen to have a J in their names. And Junhee also helped write the lyrics for the song Banana. And the song brings together a bright band sound and a very catchy melody. And a brand new trio is with a very easy name to remember. And with this being iChillin's very first unit, we may get to see even more new combinations from this group in the future. And the single centers on themes of youth, the excitement of chasing your dreams, and capturing that free spirited moments on that journey. So let's go enjoy these two tracks back to back, Blue Mode by Tunex and Banana, Look at Me by I Chillin J.

Now it's time for K-pop Dispatch, and we're going to check out some of the latest K-pop releases. First up, we have Click by Jisoo. And Jisoo, of course, is a member of Blackpink, but she's also been building her own sound as a solo artist. And this song, Click, was released just this month, and it's the first taste of her upcoming first full-length solo album. And the song is about that funny kind of attraction where your brain is giving you plenty of reasons to stay away, but somehow with that person, everything just clicks. Woo. And here's another fun detail. The music video is directed by Joseph Kahn, who has worked with big stars like Taylor Swift and Eminem. And fans have also been praising the video's dreamy, cinematic look, especially Jisoo's styling and the unusual cyborg-like characters that she plays in the video. And some viewers even said it feels more like a short fantasy film than a typical music video. And next song is Magic by Monsta X. So the group debuted back in 2015, and more than a decade later, they're still known for powerful performances with that high energy, aggressive beast idol concept, and a sound that never stays in one place for too long. And the song Magic is the title track from their brand new sixth song EP, The Phase. And it brings together rhythmic guitar, a strong beat, and the members' vocals. And one of the members named Juhun also took part in writing the lyrics for this song. And what's cool about this comeback is that even in their 12th year, experimenting and constantly reinventing instead of playing it safe. So let's see what kind of magic they've brought this time. Let's go listen to these newly released songs together. Click by Jisoo, followed by Magic by Monsta X.

0: what you came for. When I come through, I'm dipping the tape both out of here.
1: Turn it off.
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1: Hi, I'm Roberto Fernandez from Mallorca, Spain. I have been living here in Busan for more than 5 years with my Korean wife and twin boys. Back in 2020, I was invited to a game by a friend of mine. Since in Spain, football is the most beloved sport, baseball really drew my attention. In Sajic Baseball Stadium, everyone was singing the chants loudly, and that space was filled with the vibes of Busan. 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When I first visited here in Busan, I didn't have a family. But now, I have the whole Giants family as well as my own family. Once Busan Galmegi, you are forever Busan Galmegi. 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

0: 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You know your morning commute's better with me, Kat.
1: The sea is open for tomorrow's opportunity. The challenge of young people is to make the future of the country. 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
3: 2 hour number 2 of Sweet Dates Saturday highlights. We're kicking things off with bite-sized banter, and it always starts with that simple question. Sometimes you guys have to pick between those two options, but somehow Andrew and I managed to turn it into a much bigger conversation. We have different opinions, but those randomest stories ever, and a few laughs usually follow. So let's go back and enjoy some of our favorite bite-sized banter moments from this week with Andrew.

0: Welcome back to Bite Size Banter, everyone. Okay, I'm going to take this off.
1: Forgot my robotics at home.
0: Okay, I have lights around me, and I'm almost getting electrocuted due to this, so I'm going to let Andrew do the talking. Okay.
1: I was wondering how many clicks it was going to take to take it off.
0: Oh, sorry.
1: Anyway, yeah. But it was, there's a reason why Yoonji had that on, not just because she likes to be silly, but we're talking about impressions today. So, and not impressions like, hi, I'm Yoonji. Not that kind of an impression. We're talking about first impressions or lasting impressions, right? So, you know, maybe for some people, if they just turned on this on NoTube, very first time, saw you with lights wrapped around your head, you're like, whoa, I got in here at the right time. Newsflash, not always that exciting.
0: Not the very good first impression.
1: No, I think that's fantastic.
0: Yeah?
1: Yes.
0: Okay. I think we need a lie detector right here. Okay. All right. So let's get into today's mini skit and talk about the topic. Okay. Andrew, my friend said that you seemed really quiet when she first met you.
1: And now?
0: Well, now she says that you never stop talking.
1: See? I improve over time.
0: I'm not sure that was exactly what she meant.
1: Still counts, Yoonji.
0: Your confidence certainly improves over time, I guess.
1: As long as I'm not annoying.
0: So here goes the question. Would you rather always make a strong first impression or a better impression over time? 첫인상이 강하기대 알수록 가면 갈수록 좋아지는 사람이 되기. 어떤 것을 선호하시나요? 양파 같은 사람.
1: Did you just put your phone voice on? What was that?
0: No. 양파 같은 사람.
1: Please, if you'd like to join the long distance phone app right now, you can contact Yoonji. Anyway,
0: okay.
1: How about you? Like, just right now, I need your first impression of this question.
0: Okay.
1: Give me 3, 2, 1, now.
0: A strong first impression. I want a strong first impression.
1: Yeah, I'm going with you on that one as well. Do you know why? Because you don't get a second chance to make a first impression.
0: Okay, but I guess
1: that old
0: cliche.
1: That old cliche, everyone.
0: Old cliche.
1: But I feel there is some validity to that because, you know, there are people who I've met and it didn't go very well the first time I met them.
0: Oh, yeah?
1: Maybe we were out at like you know, a restaurant or a bar or something like that. And at the time, maybe they had too much to drink or maybe they were angry that day. And I mean, I left there and then someone's like, oh yeah, did you meet, you know, so-and-so last time? I'm like, that guy? He's a complete

0: And they're like, really? No, that guy's great. I'm like, last night he wasn't. And I can still not get that first impression out of my head.
1: True.
0: So, I mean, I think it's a better impression over time.
1: Mm-hmm.
0: I feel like you maybe weren't prepared in the first place.
1: Or maybe, like, the person was very reserved at first, right?
0: Yeah, that's a different way of looking at it,
1: If you're at a job interview and you meet this person, you might be, you know, like, in a nerve-wracking situation. So you might not, like, be the quite charming person.
0: Yeah.
1: But outside of that, you might be the, you know.
0: Yeah, because, I mean, like, in those situations at a job or a business meeting or something, you're supposed to be prepared.
1: Yeah.
0: Right? So
1: serious,
0: that's a bit different, right, than just, like, you know, I'm out with friends and I see you and I'm like, oh, hey, everyone, this is, you know, my coworker, Yoonji, blah, blah, blah, blah, blah.
1: Yeah.
0: And then someone's like, don't like her. Why? She didn't smile.
1: Isn't that your story? You're trying to make it like a third person story, no?
0: Okay. Maybe. She didn't smile at me. She didn't offer to buy my coffee.
1: Oh, man. Oh, pigon. Okay. All right. So, what would be something that makes a good first impression? Ooh. This might be a really interesting topic.
0: What do you think? What do you think is something that right off the top of your head?
1: PD님, can I say a little story about your letter that you wrote me for my birthday? Yes. Okay. So for my birthday, as a present, he gave me this wonderful letter.
0: Okay.
1: As a present. And in that letter, he said, I got a quite interesting first impression at the job interview.
0: Okay.
1: So I thought, you know, that couldn't be all bad, right?
0: Yeah.
1: Like giving someone a shocking impression. I don't know if that was a good thing or not, but I guess, you know, since I'm here, guys, it's a good thing.
0: No one else turned up to the job interview, so we're stuck with her.
1: Oh.
0: I'm joking.
1: All right.
0: So, but I mean, like, for first impression, I think whenever I meet someone, you know, for example, if you introduced me to somebody, right, I would, you know, typically, it doesn't matter, male or female, I would probably shake their hand. If it's a Korean, I might not, because it's not as, it's not a custom here that it is would be, you know, in North America,
1: Western,
0: Western countries. I might say, oh, you know, and then say my name once again, like, and then just so they knew, even if you said it, right? And then ask them how they're doing, or, you know, do you live around here or something like that? I would try to have a, like, you know, an opening or a leading question, unless it was just like, we're in passing.
1: Yeah, yeah.
0: But if we were going out to dinner together, you know, or we're meeting some people, I would try to make people feel more comfortable. For example, if we went out like a team dinner and there was like six of us and, you know, you invited a friend. Well, obviously that friend probably doesn't know everyone.
1: True.
0: So
1: true.
0: I would try to make them feel comfortable.
1: Yeah. Okay. Playing an important role there.
0: But then that person would also think everyone else is like, they don't care about me. This person, maybe he talks too much.
1: But he's trying to make the other person comfortable. So that's really important, I think, right? So making a first impression, like a good first impression, I personally think is to have a little bit of smile on you the whole
0: time.
1: Right?
0: Yeah.
1: Because smile goes a long way.
0: Yeah.
1: Or being very polite would be one.
0: Kind of welcoming, like not arms crossed, because that gives like a closed position if your arms are open, or like even if you had your hands in your pockets, it's better than having your arms crossed.
1: Oh, yeah, true.
0: So it's a little bit different like that. You know, but then like I'm thinking, well, how could you make a better impression over time? You know, if you're a quiet individual or very reserved, that might be something you would want, because you'd want multiple opportunities to show, hey, I'm a good person.
1: Yeah.
0: Like, this is my character.
1: And one thing that I just thought of is, like, combine Western and Eastern Asian culture together, guys.
0: Yeah.
1: So when you say hello to someone, you can mix the hello, 안녕하세요, like this, okay? This might be really helpful for making a good first impression, I guess. I don't know.
0: Your first impression to those people who tuned in with them when you had the lights on your head? They're gone.
1: Yeah.
0: They're gone.
1: Signed out. Okay.
0: But
1: thank you.
0: I really think that, but there's also some people who they think

0: that, you know, like a first impression, that it's not the real person.
1: Oh.
0: That they're just putting on like a front.
1: Oh.
0: You know, so, you know, they're like, oh, hey, how's it going?
1: Oh, when and they're then, actually like
0: and then someone's like, I've never seen that person like that ever. You know, I don't know.
1: Maybe they need a lie detector right there.
0: She's obsessed with lie detectors.
1: Sorry, I've never done that.
0: Just because we talked about them last week.
1: But before we end this conversation, like, what would be that one thing that can make a bad first impression that people should be aware of, okay? Something, you know, as we
0: mentioned. Bad breath.
1: Okay. Bad breath, people. But okay. Make sure to have that spray.
0: Yeah, I don't know. That's a game changer.
1: Or maybe, like, even, like, I've seen a lot of people, like, looking at their phone because, just because they were kind of nervous. Or,
0: okay. Yeah, I would go with that. Or a booger in their nose. Something like that. But yeah, if someone just, like, they can't maintain, like, contact in the conversation, you know, they're addicted to their social media, then yeah, I'm out. Mm-hmm. Unless I'm that person, too, but I don't think I am.
1: Okay. So, all right, we're going to turn to you guys. Would you rather always make a first strong impression or a better impression over time? Okay. And did you guys get a good first impression of us? Send in your answers to us. Okay, so we'll catch you guys tomorrow. Bye-bye.
0: See you, everyone.

0: Tucker Tuesday. Bye,
1: hey,
0: Sai Spencer.
1: I have a question.
0: Yeah.
1: Whatever happened to that side profile intro?
0: What?
1: Did that just get axed?
0: Wait.
1: No, remember last week?
0: Yeah.
1: Or was it last week or the week before?
0: Uh-huh.
1: PD was trying some different camera angles.
0: Oh, yeah.
1: And then we tried to one, and you're like, no.
0: Cut it out, please.
1: It looked like you were getting your picture taken for the police station.
0: Photogenic.
1: I don't know.
0: No, thank you, PD.
1: Oh, I don't know why that,
0: He just, like, turned it off. Okay.
1: I don't know why that just came
0: up. Don't put ideas on his head, okay?
1: Oh, yeah.
0: All right. So we're going to get into today's mini skit today. We're going to be talking about some household chores.
1: Yeah. Nice.
0: All right. So let's get into it. Ender, why is that chair covered in clothes?
1: Obviously, you didn't do the laundry, but that's not a chair anymore. That's my clean laundry storage system.
0: You mean you never folded it?
1: Why fold clothes when I can just pick them directly from the chair?
0: So, today's question was created specifically for you.
1: Absolutely. Give me the magical folding machine immediately.
0: So, that kind of makes sense. What is he doing there? Okay. You can see him doing his little skit over there with his sunglasses or whatever. So with that, here goes today's question. Would you rather have laundry completely done from wash to fold, or dishes completely cleaned and dried? Which one do you guys prefer? 빨래 세탁부터 개기까지 완벽하게 자동으로 되는 것과 설거지 세척부터 건조까지 완벽하게 자동으로 해주는 것. 여러분은 어떤 것을 선호하시나요?
1: This is a tough one.
0: Yeah, this is a toughie.
1: It's a tough one because, okay, I could be going out on a limb here and maybe a little bit TMI for the listeners, but I believe you live alone.
0: Uh-huh.
1: Okay. All right. So, so we live in very different worlds. I live in a house. I have two kids, a wife, myself, and a dog.
0: Wow.
1: And you're all by your lonesome.
0: Yeah.
1: All right. I'm not trying to make that like, hey, your life is like this. No. I think I wouldn't mind a switch for a while as well. But I would think that the amount of dishes we use and the amount of clothes that we need to launder is a very, very different.
0: Yeah.
1: Right?
0: True.
1: So for you, which one is a bigger burden for you?
0: Mm.
1: Or you find yourself like, oh, I got to do that again?
0: Mm.
1: Which one is more annoying?
0: Laundry. I think dishes for me.
1: Really?
0: Yeah.
1: I'm surprised. Dishes.
0: How come?
1: When I lived alone, I would always, while I'm cooking, I would do the dishes while I'm doing it. Yeah.
0: Whoa.
1: Yeah, she's so a like, hard worker. I would have like, I had a buddy. Mm-hmm. He solved all this for himself.
0: Whoa.
1: We went into his house. Yeah. We brought pizza over.
0: Uh-huh.
1: We're like, you got any plates? He goes, I have one plate, one bowl,

0: one teacup, one mug,
1: that's pretty
0: one
1: wise.
0: Beer glass.
1: Wow.
0: And then like a fork, a knife, a spoon, and a thing of chopsticks.
1: Just one.
0: One of everything.
1: Oh my gosh.
0: He goes, that sink will never be full.
1: So how did you guys have your pizza? Did you guys?
0: Just napkins.
1: Okay.
0: Napkins under the pizza.
1: Wow. That's pretty clever, I think.
0: Or just he was cheap and lazy.
1: But when you think about this, guys, when you're living with your family members, I mean, even though you guys just use one plate each, that's going to add up to four, right?
0: Yeah, and like in my house, there is a dishwasher.
1: Oh, that's
0: cool. We've never used it. I don't even know if it works.
1: Still up to this day? No?
0: Yeah, I mean, we live in the same apartment now for over 4 years.
1: Uh-huh.
0: We've never used it. And we lived in our last apartment for like 10.
1: Uh-huh.
0: And it had one.
1: Uh-huh.
0: I only used it like maybe 5 times.
1: So you guys barely know how to use it, right?
0: Well, just don't you? Like, it was more of a storage area.
1: Oh, I see. Put your pots in, right?
0: Yeah, definitely. Definitely.
1: Yeah.
0: So, I mean, like, in that sense, I don't know. It's a bit different, but I would feel, for me, I'm going to go with laundry. I don't mind doing the dishes.
1: Seriously?
0: Yeah. Ooh. For me, if I'm doing the dishes, there's a little place above the sink where I can put the dishes.
1: Yeah.
0: It's like I don't know how to explain it. It's
1: like
0: different.
1: Hold them.
0: Like it's like a different kind of rack than what you would see in most houses. Anyway, but I have a spot like I can put my phone right there, so I could be watching a video or I'm listening to a podcast or whatever.
1: Interesting.
0: And I don't mind it. I don't mind doing the dishes.
1: Well, for dishes, I think there are less steps than compared to doing the laundry.
0: My issue with laundry is I worked retail. And I worked in stores where I had a folding board.
1: Mm-hmm.
0: And your clothes, how you folded it, could not be bigger than that board. If it was, you had to refold them because they all had to go on like a display.
1: Oh,
0: right?
1: Wow.
0: And it's, to this day, if I'm doing laundry and if I'm the one folding it, I'm a bit OCD.
1: Oh, okay.
0: Yeah. Because... Like, I want the shirts to be a certain way. Or, like, if I'm folding T-shirts.
1: Whoa.
0: Like, I had a T-shirt that, before we came in, it's like,
1: whoa.
0: I don't know. But I would fold it so, like it's, our listeners, like,
1: oh
0: it's
1: my
0: like,
1: gosh.
0: The label would be, like, here. So, I
1: see
0: I don't
1: what's
0: know.
1: Going on there.
0: Yeah.
1: Oh, you have to see the logo.
0: Yeah, it's a bit annoying. So, it's just something like.
1: That's intense.
0: But I will, like. Hey, hats off to my wife. You do way more around the house than me. But there's times when she folds stuff and I'll be like, she'll leave. I'll be like, I'll fold it again.
1: Yeah.
0: Just because it's like, it's not how I want it. If it's the kids' clothes, I don't care, but it's mine. I want it a certain way.
1: Wow. Yeah. Didn't know this. Okay. I learned one thing about him today.
0: Yeah.
1: Okay. Wow. I love your laundry story.
0: For that sense, I would rather have that done. Like, have you ever had your laundry done for you by a service?
1: Oh, yeah. For, like, big blankets or, those winter clothes or those kind of stuff.
0: And, I mean, isn't that amazing?
1: Yeah, it is.
0: It is.
1: They hang it at your door.
0: Yeah, there used to be, when I lived in Gyeongsangdae, this is going back years ago now, like years ago, you would set out your clothes outside your door, and then this lady would pick it up, and then you would have it the next day.
1: Yeah.
0: Right? And everything was like full. It was almost like she used the, like, the spray stuff that, like, makes your, like, dress shirts, like, very crisp.
1: Yeah.
0: Everything was like, I'm putting it on. I'm like, holy dude, this is amazing.
1: Is this from my house?
0: Who needs an iron? This is great.
1: I mean, it was the nicest service that I got, right? Yeah. But the thing about that is, like, we can't use that daily, right?
0: No. It was more, I remember I used it a few times when I came back from, like, a vacation.
1: Mm-hmm.
0: Or, like, use it for blankets and stuff like that. Or I would go to, like, I had a laundry machine in my apartment, but I just feel it wasn't great. Mm-hmm. And there was no dryer.
1: Oh.
0: And then I would, like, if you washed, like, a bedspread or like a blanket in it.
1: Mm-hmm.
0: It's like, is it really getting clean? Like, this thing's not that big.
1: True.
0: So I would go to the coin-op places and they got the great big industrial things, right?
1: Yeah.
0: Oh, and those things are amazing.
1: You gotta toss in like 100 coins in there, right? And you have to wait forever.
0: Yeah, it's like, I didn't even get to play a game. Just watch it going around and around.

0: I once put in a teddy bear inside there, and it was like, a disaster going in. All right. But I mean, let me ask you something super basic.
1: Sure.
0: How long do you usually spend doing your laundry and also doing the dishes? Like, how many minutes does it take
1: for you to, like... You know, if I do the laundry, because we also have a dryer, but I don't put everything in the dryer.
0: Oh, you don't?
1: I hang quite a bit of stuff because I like some shirts and stuff that I don't want them to shrink. And that does happen with the dryer. It's quite simple to put it in, take it, put it in, hang stuff up. Mm-hmm. I don't mind it. Mm-hmm. It's the whole process of it all. I just want to delete the process. Where dishes, I feel if I get home... And I know my wife's had a long day, and I look at that sink, and it's like, it's full. And I'm like, wowzers. But I don't feel in any good conscience, like, it's okay, Johnny. Like, you know, you do it. I'm not good. Like, if I just let her do it, she would. But in good conscience, I couldn't do that. I'd be like, I'll do this. Just leave them. But then it's like 11 o'clock, and I still hadn't done them. And she's like, you doing no dishes? And I'm like... Oh, yeah.
0: But sometimes it takes forever, right, to wipe that grease off of it.
1: Well, the thing is, if I cooked dinner and got everything prepared, when I put the dishes into the sink, I'll rinse everything off. And then so when you go to actually wash them, it's quite quick. But if the kids have been eating, they just chuck everything in the sink. And then my wife's doing others. She doesn't see what they're doing. And I get there and then it's like, rice where there's like a bowl of rice where the top of it, it's like that stuff could be shot out of a gun. That's how hard it is. And you're just like, there's 8 dishes left in the sink. I thought you were doing the dishes. Well, they have to soak until tomorrow because there's no getting that off.
0: That's why if you hate your parents, you can just, you know, go in front of the fan and kind of dry up the plate that you've used to make it really hard.
1: I had a good friend, though. His mom, they had a dishwasher. I mean, they're a lot more common in North America than they are over here. And she would essentially wash her dishes before she put them into the dishwasher. And I'm like, what are you doing?
0: I do that too.
1: But she's like, yeah, but when they come out of the dishwasher, they're dry. And I'm like, so it's a whole drying component is why you're running this 45-minute long cycle? She's like, well, kind of.
0: Yeah, I kind of get that, like why she's doing that. Yeah. But yeah, it's I get why you're like.
1: I don't know.
0: Yeah. But sometimes people have to actually like feel the grease for themselves. So when they do the dishes, they do it without the rubber gloves even.
1: Yeah. It's funny that because I don't wear gloves when I do the dishes,
0: right?
1: Oh,
0: you don't? Oh,
1: no. But, and I've said to, and my wife does, like she, or a little bit sensitive to the soap and stuff. So, but I tell her, I said, I think when you use those, sometimes like you can't feel that there's oil here still, right? Like if you were cooking like something with like tteokbokki or something like that, or I don't know,
0: like buttery stuff.
1: Like a curry.
0: Yeah.
1: You know, that just like it will still be there. You can't see it.
0: True.
1: She's like, well, then you just do the dishes. And I'm like,
0: she's pretty smart.
1: Yeah. I guess that's me now, dishes man.
0: I'm going to write that down so that in the future.
1: Knock, knock.
0: Okay.
1: Knock, knock.
0: Who's there?
1: Dishes.
0: Okay.
1: You're not going to say anything?
0: What dishes?
1: No, dishes who?
0: Oh, dishes who?
1: Dishes the police. Open up.
0: Okay. Yeah, time to wrap things
1: she
0: up, guys.
1: That,
0: yeah, I ruined it. I killed it. Sorry. All right. So that's going to do it for today's Bite Size Banter, guys. Once again, would you rather have laundry completely done from wash to fold or dishes completely
1: I'm the laundry person.
0: Clean and dried?
1: Yeah.
0: Oh, laundry. Okay.
1: And you're going dishes.
0: Yeah, dishes. Okay.
1: That just means she has too many of them.
0: True. I use too much. All right. So anyway, guys, thank you so much for tuning in, and we'll catch you guys tomorrow.
1: Bye-bye. See you guys.

0: bite-sized banter time. And for this, we have Andrew here in the studio.
1: Hi, everybody.
0: Hello.
1: What's going on?
0: Nothing much. Yeah, we've been getting some rain here in Busan, like, in the past few
1: weeks. In the last week and the weekend. But, you know, as everyone knows, I was here, but I wasn't here.

0: for the summer. But I heard that there were a couple points where there was rain, but to be honest, not enough. Like there so it's, I always see, I like rain for, you know, if you have it for a day or two, but if it stretches into like 4 days, that's a bit much for me.
1: True. Same here.
0: You know, you always have to think of the other people, the farmers and stuff like that. But it, it is also nice when it does happen because the streets seem cleaner. There's no dust.
1: And you get a free car wash.
0: Free car wash is also great. So, yeah, at the end of last week, that that rain was definitely welcomed. But we're into a new week. Hopefully we can... it, and also, the temperature changes a little bit. But
1: I can kind of feel that it has slightly changed, right?
0: For sure.
1: So, now today, we're going to talk about some interesting stuff.
0: Always interesting.
1: The car lights, not car lights, the green traffic lights. Or
0: green
1: the
0: means
1: elevator.
0: Go.
1: And we're going to do a little selection of ourselves. So, let's get into today's mini skit.
0: Have a good one.
1: All right. Andy, why are you smiling while driving?
0: Look, it's a green light.
1: Okay.
0: And another green light.
1: That's two.
0: Three. I'm unstoppable.
1: Andrew, whoa, whoa, whoa. Calm down. You're just driving to the supermarket here.
0: You don't understand. This is the greatest commute of my life.
1: So today for our question, would you rather always get the elevator immediately or always get every green light as in the skit?
2: 엘리베이터가 항상 바로 오기 대 운전할 때 항상 초록불 걸리기 어느 것을 선호하시나요?
1: So that's our question for today.
0: Yeah.
1: So, as a non-driver myself, what does it feel like when you hit green light every time?
0: It is.
1: Is it like winning a prize at the convenience store?
0: Yeah, I would say so. Yeah. Because there was one day, and this is just it's 2 weeks ago now, when I came back from Korea, my oldest son and I, we went out to the beach.
1: Oh.
0: And we pretty much went the whole way, and it was green lights the whole way. And it was just before Haeundae Beach near the hotels where we finally hit a red light. And I was like, dude. He's like, what? I'm like, this is the first red light. He goes, oh my goodness. Because we were just chatting and listening to music, so he didn't realize. But I was like, do you not realize how fast we got here? He goes, yeah, that was quite quick.
1: Oh.
0: Yeah. So, but it's also, it's when you hit a green light and maybe not, and then another one, you're like, eh. But if you can hit like three or four in a row, and if it's a commute that you make often, that's when you really noticed it. Yeah, like, so if you're driving through, like, a new, like, if I go to Seoul and I'm driving, I don't notice it as much because I'm actually don't really know where to go. So I'm more focused on the Navi, and actually a red light is welcoming because I'm like, okay, I have to go here, and then I'll go there, you know.
1: Trying to figure out.
0: Exactly the route. But it is, especially in Busan where I know where I'm going, you know. But I'm also in this area where the studio is. If I'm on my scooter, I kind of know how long lights are. And I could, if it's a red light, I'll take the right turn because you can turn on the red, right?
1: Yeah.
0: And then I know I can hit another green, and get back on that road. But it is, it's a very, very good feeling.
1: So he knows the route here in Centum City, right?
0: Yeah, around here and in Haeundae for sure.
1: Okay. So that must feel really nice, right?
0: It does feel nice. But as a non-driver, you've obviously taken taxis.
1: Yeah.
0: And it must feel great when you're not getting there like that.
1: Every time.
0: Yeah, and you're just like, you can go through it. You know, but how about the other side of the elevator one?
1: Elevator.
0: Now, the building you live in, do you have an elevator?
1: Yes. We only have one, though.
0: Okay.
1: We have many residents.
0: Yeah.
1: So that's a
0: What floor are you on?
1: I'm on the 11th floor.
0: Ah, so it's not like...
1: easy to crawl down.
0: Yeah, the stairs are a possibility if the elevator was broken, but you don't want to be doing that in the middle of the summer.
1: And I know that we've talked about this like briefly before, but there are times when you end up with that delivery man, right?
0: Yeah.
1: Delivery drivers.
0: Yeah, they're like, for our listeners, that was my elevator stopping.

0: at every floor yes. kind of thing. Yeah, which is super annoying.
1: Yeah.
0: But
1: I mean, I can't complain about it since I order some things, right?
0: You took the words right out of my mouth because I was going to say that, sure, we complain about it, but those delivery individuals are making our lives so convenient.
1: Yeah, exactly.
0: You know, waiting an extra 5 minutes for the elevator shouldn't be a big deal since it was probably... You were one of the people.
1: Yeah, but I mean, like, they're super fast. They don't want to burden other people. So they click on, like, most of the floors, like, on the elevator. They just, like, whoosh, go, and then take a picture, and then come back to the elevator.
0: They're very efficient.
1: Yeah. So sometimes I tell them, you can slow down. I'm not in a hurry. But they're always, like, running around, right? I feel so bad for them. But, I mean, you know, getting the elevator immediately, sometimes you got to have to wait like over 5 minutes.
0: Yeah, it could be. And actually, the building I live in, I live on the 43rd floor, but there are three elevators.
1: Okay, that's okay. Good.
0: Three elevators. Uh-huh. But sometimes you still like not always one of them is down, but like they'll be doing some work or something. Mm-hmm. But that is very noticeable. When one of them is out of service, it is like, oh my goodness. Like,
1: this,
0: because it just disrupts everything, I feel. And then if there's deliveries and stuff like that. Mm-hmm. But I would say, you know, when we walk out to the elevator and it's there, it's like, woohoo.
1: It's heavenly.
0: I mean, the elevators in my building are super fast.
1: Oh, that's good.
0: So they're not like an older style elevator. Mm-hmm. Lucky in that regard.
1: Yeah.
0: But it is still is pretty cool when you walk out there and it's there.
1: Hey, since you get to experience both of these worlds, what is more funner or like what makes your day even more? Like getting the elevator quickly or getting every green light?
0: I'm going to have to go with the green light.
1: Oh.
0: And there's a few reasons. Uh-huh. Because maybe because in my building, the elevators are quite quick. Uh-huh. In where I used to live, it wasn't as fast. Mm. So if I still live there, maybe, especially in the summertime, it would be like, because there's no air con in the hallways.
1: Oh.
0: And maybe the windows, if you open them, it just makes it even worse. Do you know what I mean? So, but I would probably, go with the green light.
1: Green light.
0: Just because, I don't know, if I leave my house and it's an extra 5 minutes to get down to the first floor to taxi my car to leave the building, it's not the end of the world.
1: True.
0: But if I hit every red light...
1: on your way to work.
0: It's so frustrating.
1: Oh my gosh.
0: It's so frustrating. Okay.
1: So we want to get you guys' take on this. I know that a lot of you are actually like on the road, right, daily. So would you guys rather always get the elevator immediately or always get every green light? Which makes your day?
0: Question for you. Hmm. When you're waiting for an elevator, what is the amount of time that you're...
1: willing?
0: I'm gonna say you're still nice, Yoonji.
1: Oh.
0: And then when does it get to the point where you're like, you start looking at your phone for the time or your watch, tapping your foot, this freaking elevator.
1: Get frustrated.
0: How long does that like?
1: I haven't counted exactly, but I'm sure it's like 30 seconds. Okay, I gotta.
0: Fair enough.
1: I gotta have some patience.
0: Yeah, but, I feel, and it's. But it's also in the mornings in my building, it'll be like it, because I'm up higher in the building, it'll stop on like every other floor going down. Ugh. And I'm just like, maybe if the question was like this, you might have to wait for the elevator, but once you get in, it goes right down. No stopping.
1: That would be a good one.
0: I would. I'll throw the other two away.
1: Oh, yeah.
0: That when I get in the elevator, whether it's going up or going down, there's no stopping.
1: Oh.
0: It goes right to my floor.
1: That feels just like it hit the spot.
0: That's the easy button.
1: Yeah.
0: You hit the easy button on that one.
1: Oh, man. Okay. So another debate.
0: Yeah.
1: But coming back to the question, get the elevator immediately, guys, or get every green light on the road? So send in your answers, guys, and send in some of your episodes with us.
0: Yeah.
1: All right.
0: Make us feel good about getting angry about these things.
1: Yeah, I know. All right. So send in your answers, guys, and we'll catch you tomorrow. Bye-bye.
0: Bye-bye.

0: It's time for bite-sized banter. For this, we have Andrew.
1: Hi,
0: hello,
1: everybody.
0: Woo-hoo. Somehow September that color 10th. On you looks really good, right? It looks kind of a little bit different. On the screen. I like that color.
1: Oh, it does look a little different on the screen.
0: It looks a little brighter.
1: It looks like a lighter. Lighter, brighter, where in person it's more of like, it's like the blue is more prominent when you're in person.
0: I love sky blue.
1: How about my eyes?
0: Oh, yeah. It's what color would you say your eyes are?
1: They're blue.
0: No, like specifically. I know it's blue.
1: Same color as the shirt.
0: Oh.
1: But not the color that's
0: turquoise?
1: On the screen.
0: No,
1: it's not like that much. Oh. Petey, can you zoom in on my eye?
0: Oh, just his eyeballs. Oh, sorry. okay. What color would you say it is, guys? Wow, okay. Look at... He has something sticking out of his name tag. Okay.
1: Yeah, there we go.
0: Wow, okay. Great confidence right there. Okay.
1: Yeah, it's for our listeners with the cameras. Yoonji's always saying to Petey, "Hey, back that up a bit. Back that up a bit.
0: Zoom out a little bit.
1: Get the puffiness out of here."
0: Yes, but he's like, "Come on in, okay."
1: Yeah, welcome everybody.
0: All right, and today, fortunately,
1: we are talking about faces.
0: Yeah, and names.
1: And names.
0: All right, so let's get into today's skit, shall we?
1: Sounds good.
0: All right.
1: Hey, Yoonji, that guy over there looks so familiar.
0: Then you should go say hi.
1: But I have no idea who he is.
0: Then, just put on Andrew's smile and wait for a clue.
1: Good idea. Oh, he's coming over.
0: Oh, perfect.
1: Hey, buddy.
0: Buddy, that's your strategy?
1: His name will come back to me eventually. Buddy is all I have for now.
0: So, hey, buddy is a good way to solve that problem, right?
1: What's going on, dude?
0: All right, dude. Oh, that's another good one. Would you rather be great at remembering names, guys, or great at remembering faces? 이름을 잘 기억하기 대 얼굴을 잘 기억하기. So, one of the most annoying feelings is when someone's name or face is just like right on the tip of your tongue, right?
1: Yeah.
0: And you can't get it out. I know. But I happen to see both of these happen at the same time for both people. Like, my mom ran into someone at the department store.
1: Yeah.
0: And she was like, "Oh, who's that lady?" She couldn't remember her name or her face, but like, she was like, doing that. And then that lady came to my mom and was like, "Oh, I can't remember you.
1: But I know you."
0: Yeah.
1: Yeah.
0: They both do
1: that.
0: You know,
1: the good thing about Korea is that if you're like, "Oh, I know that person," usually you know if they're older or younger than you.
0: Oh.
1: So, and you're lucky if they're older because you just be like, "Oh, Nuna or Onni."
0: Oh,
1: And then you're in the clear. There's no, it's
0: you
1: easy.
0: You say Onni.
1: Yeah.
0: Oh, okay. But did that ever happen to you? Like, you saw someone and you're like, "Oh, I can't remember your name," or "Where did I see it from?"
1: Going back to my vacation in my hometown. I'm walking through the mall or walking around outside uptown and stuff. And I would see people and I would say to the kids, I'd be like, "I know that person."
0: You say
1: but
0: to your kids?
1: I don't know how I know them. Or I went to school with them, but I can't remember their name.
0: Oh my gosh.
1: And I was just like, this is so annoying.
0: Oh my gosh.
1: And then we're in the shopping mall and this person from high school was like, "Oh, hey, Murph, what's up?" Because my last name's Murphy, so everyone calls me Murph. And I was like, "Oh, hey, how's it going? Long time no see. What's been going on?" And we're chatting. Yeah, essentially. And then I said, "Oh, these are my kids." And then I told the boys, if we ever meet someone, introduce yourself. But I do that also with my wife in a sense where if someone's walking towards us and I can't remember the name, I'll say, "Introduce yourself." Because then they will, if she just says, "Oh, hi, my name is," they'll say it back, right? So my kids were like, "Oh, I'm Kian." And he goes, "Oh, well, my name's John." And I'm like, "Oh, yeah, that's right." these kind of things.
0: That's a great strategy.
1: Or there were people in the mall, I don't know if anyone from home is going to view this, but where I saw them and I kind of turned the other way, didn't want to talk to them because I was like, "I cannot remember their name. I don't know how I know them."
0: Can't you just say, "Buddy? Hey, buddy."
1: I say, "Yeah, I

0: could.
1: Yeah.
0: Yeah.
1: No.
0: But I was just like, I'll avoid that.
1: Yeah. Oh.
0: Yeah.
1: Okay. That's a great strategy for you guys out there.
0: Yeah.
1: Oh.
0: I don't know. But there was kind of a story time, if you will. I was down at my cousin's house, and my hometown, St. John, New Brunswick. My cousin lives in Halifax or Dartmouth in Nova Scotia. It's about a 4-hour drive away, which is short in Canada.
1: Yeah, sure.
0: And he was having some work done on his house, new floors put in and stuff.
1: Wow.
0: And there was the guy who was doing it. He kind of looked a bit familiar, but I didn't say anything to anybody. Mm-hmm. And he also spoke. He had a little bit of a lisp, you know, so he definitely a recognizable voice.
1: Yeah.
0: And then the next day he came back and I said something. He made a comment about St. John. And I said, and he goes, actually, I grew up there. I said, where did you grow up? And he said where it was. And I was like, well, that's the east side. That's where I'm from.
1: Oh.
0: And I said, I'm actually from blah, blah. And then I went out to my car and I came back in. I said, hey, where did you go to high school?
1: Uh-huh.
0: And he said, I went to this school and then for 1 year, and then I went to another school for 2 years.
1: Uh-huh.
0: That other school was the one I went to.
1: Oh.
0: Shout out to Simons High School.
1: Whoa.
0: And then I said, well, when did you graduate?
1: Uh-huh.
0: I'm going to age myself here. He goes, in 99.
1: Uh-huh.
0: And I'm like, I graduated in 99.
1: So you guys were in the same class?
0: Same graduating class.
1: Wow.
0: And I was like, man. I'm like, no way. He's like, this is ridiculous. But I did remember his face. But even when I heard his name, I couldn't remember who he was.
1: Whoa.
0: So I sent a message to one of my friends who I knew would have a yearbook.
1: Yeah.
0: I said, find this guy in the yearbook. She found him and I was like, I recognize him now.
1: Oh, okay. Yeah. So maybe you guys went, you know, like you guys ran into each other.
0: We definitely had classes together.
1: Oh, okay.
0: For sure.
1: Wow.
0: But different groups of friends.
1: Oh,
0: totally.
1: If you track him down to the same science class or whatever.
0: Yeah, it'd be crazy.
1: Yeah. Oh, that's fun.
0: Like that's a kind of an unbelievable thing. Mm-hmm. But would you rather be great at remembering names or remembering faces? I feel, I think it would be more beneficial to remember someone's face. Because if someone comes up to you later and then you're like, oh yeah, I remember your name, but I don't remember who you are. That's not very useful.
1: Oh, in that sense, yeah.
0: Do you know what I mean?
1: Yeah, yeah, yeah.
0: So, like, a lot of people will say, I'm great at remembering names or I'm great at remembering faces. Mm-hmm. And that's like, for example, my wife.
1: Mm-hmm.
0: She'll meet a lot of my friends, and it could have been friends I played soccer or hockey or I work with and stuff.
1: Oh.
0: And I'll say to her, Todd, blah, blah, blah.
1: Mm-hmm.
0: She's like, I have no idea who you're talking about. And then she'll see a picture and she's like, we met him, blah, blah, blah. And I'm like, so you do know who I'm talking about.
1: I think if you were a cafe owner, I think recognizing their faces would be a good thing. For
0: sure.
1: Them, right.
0: And then the next step would be the names. Because
1: if
0: you're in one of those places where they write on the cups or something like that. But it's also recognize a face and you remember their order.
1: Oh.
0: They will not care if you remember the name.
1: Oh.
0: In my opinion.
1: But for me, I am not good at remembering names.
0: Yeah.
1: So I would love to have that talent.
0: Yeah.
1: Remembering names. I'm like, your name was Jennifer? Something like that. Right. Sometimes it just, I don't know, hurts them when I don't remember their names.
0: Oh, but there's been times where I've just said, man, I know you, but I can't remember your name.
1: Oh, you're being honest.
0: Be honest, right?
1: Oh.
0: But it is, I'm also a face person more than a name, I think. but yeah, it can be beneficial if you're one of those people who can do both.
1: Mm,
0: but
1: okay.
0: Yeah.
1: So what would be your final take?
0: I'm going to go with remembering faces.
1: Okay. For me? Yeah. I'm going to go with remembering names, because I'm not good at it. Okay. All right. So send in your answers, guys. Which would you rather be great at? Remembering names or remembering faces?
0: Who's this lady standing across from me? I don't even know her. I don't even recognize her.
1: It's the dude.
0: No.
1: Okay.
0: Right. See ya, buddy.
1: All right. See you guys. Bye-bye.

0: Why, it was so far away.
1: Ooh, okay, bring him back in. Ooh, all right.
0: That's still too close, Petey.
1: Yeah,
0: back me up here.
1: Okay.
0: Look, you
1: can tell what we're doing if you come on to our YouTube channel.
0: Yeah,
1: he was like far away.
0: Well, we were talking yesterday as well about camera angles and stuff like that. So,
1: So now he's back.
0: I'm still.

0: bit closer than you, aren't I?
1: She's like lower than me.
0: Yeah, I don't know.
1: Okay, bring it.
0: We had
1: up
0: too much fun, PD.
1: Oh,
0: it's all right.
1: Okay, I'm gonna go down a little. Okay,
0: but it is Friday.
1: Yes,
0: it's a little fun on Friday.
1: It's Friday.
0: It should be Sunday.

0: going to a show tonight or I'm going to this. Mm-hmm. It, yeah, definitely. Oh. But I don't know. Okay. Hopefully everyone has some good plans for the weekend.
1: Yeah.
0: And I don't have any.
1: Okay.
0: That's great.
1: I was going to say hope the same for you.
0: Yeah.
1: Okay. All right. So we're going to get into today's mini skit. And today we're going to talk about truth.
0: Ooh, I don't like it.
1: Okay. Thank you, everyone. That was my presentation. Andrew, tell me honestly, how was my presentation?
0: Do you want the truth?
1: Yes.
0: The beginning was a bit confusing for me.
1: Okay.
0: But it got much better after that.
1: See, that was honest without being mean.
0: Good, because my first version was the first 5 minutes, disaster zone.
1: I'm glad you decided to edit the words yourself.
0: Think first, answer next.
1: So with that funny skit, here goes today's question. Would you rather hear a harsh truth immediately or a softer truth later? 바로 듣는 냉정한 진실대. 나중에 듣는 부드러운 진실. So this is our question for today. Yeah, I guess, you know, you have a friend, start with your strengths and then gently point out what you can improve. And have a friend that says, honestly, this is something you need to work on right away.
0: I think it depends on the situation.
1: Mm.
0: Like it, you know, for example, if you showed like we're going on a date. We're a couple and we're going on a date. And yeah, I know.
1: Just kidding.
0: It is not going to be good. And, you know, or say we're going to an event and, you know, you're getting dressed, I'm getting dressed. Mm-hmm. And then I'm like, I'm ready.
1: Mm-hmm.
0: And you look at me and you're like, you're wearing that?
1: Uh-huh. Are we going surfing?
0: Yeah, or something, right? You know.
1: Yeah.
0: So in that case, you'd need to be brutally honest. Mm-hmm. You'd have to be like, hey, listen, this is a much fancier event. Can you please put on a tie or, you know, a button-up shirt and leave the tie-dye t-shirt in the closet? And you're in like a black cocktail dress or something, right? But yeah. Exactly. Definitely on balance.
1: Okay.
0: So I think in those situations, or if, you know, you're trying to prepare for something, for example, if you asked me before the presentation, hey, Andy, could you watch my presentation and give me some feedback?
1: Oh.
0: I'm pretty sure you would want all of the honest feedback because you'd want to be prepared going into it.
1: Mm-hmm.
0: You know, after the fact, I would maybe want to pick my points and deliver them a little softer, if you will.
1: Oh,
0: yeah. I think that's the difference there.
1: What do you think about people who says all the compliments first for like first 30 seconds?
0: Sure.
1: And then say, but?
0: Yeah, but?
1: Do you like that? Or do you like the harsh words first and then say all the compliments?
0: It would, again, depending on the situation, but they could mix them up, you know, put a little bit of, you know, do the remix on that one. But exactly. So I don't know. I think I'm somebody I feel can accept criticism, depending on who it's from.
1: Mm-hmm.
0: Do you know what I mean? Like if it's a random person, I'm like, hey, I didn't even ask you for your opinion.
1: Mm-hmm.
0: Keep it to yourself, you know? But I also am the type of person that if, you know, I asked you and I value your opinion, then I shouldn't be upset with what I'm going to hear.
1: Oh, so you're all prepared for that.
0: Well, even if I'm not prepared, I can't be angry about if you said something that might upset me. You're just being honest.
1: We're going to do a little experiment, shall we? Just kidding.
0: She's probably got another quiz for me over there.
1: No. But I mean, for me, like, I personally love to hear criticism first and then hear what I did good.
0: Yeah. No, I think that's a good way to do it as well. Like, for example, when, because obviously I've worked at the station a lot longer than you.
1: Yeah.
0: But like when you first started, you know, I'm sure there's times where you maybe would have liked people to be a little more honest with you.
1: Mm.
0: Or there's times you're like, okay, I've heard enough of that. Like, leave me alone and be quiet, you know? But if you open yourself up to it, that, you know, hey, do you think there's anything I could improve?
1: Mm.
0: What do you think was lacking in that show or this or that?
1: Uh-huh.
0: And then if if you ask me,

0: One of the biggest things, or one of the most common things for anybody who first gets into radio is when they're talking, they're going, so, yeah, we're going to talk about, and then we're going to do the, and then, I guarantee when you first started, there was a lot more ahs than there is now.
1: True, true.
0: And you learn different words to fill that place.
1: Yeah.
0: Or you can stretch your words out and, you know, you're not thinking like, what was that? Because in the long run, it will make you sound more professional and better, right? So that is something I always look for in people. Like if they're going to rewatch their, like we're lucky enough to be able to re-listen or rewatch our the shows.
1: Yeah.
0: And you could be like, oh, okay, when I was doing that part or something like that. Now, for example, some shows, people or the host need to read the news. Now,
1: like serious ones, right?
0: That's the thing where I feel news in Korea is a little bit different than maybe news in America. And I mean, not that the news is different, but the delivery is different.
1: Oh, in what ways?
0: So it's, I feel when you watch news in Korea, people don't have a lot of emotion and they're just, their mouths are moving. Then that's it, right? So I feel, you know, you kind of also have to be prepared. So in that sense, but when we're talking about like a softer truth, the second half of the question, could you give an example of this?
1: Softer truth. Okay. So it's like sugarcoating the truth, right?
0: Okay.
1: I guess, you know, like if you say it in a softer way, I guess, I don't know.
0: Oh, so I wouldn't use this voice. I'd be like, so, you know, you could be a little better if you did this.
1: No, like
0: if you smiled more.
1: I mean, you have great talents. You have a great voice. You know, you sound so good. But today,
0: you should have put the butt first.
1: Oh, okay.
0: You said that's the best way to do it.
1: No, but the softer truth that people usually hear.
0: Ah, okay.
1: Yeah.
0: Right, yeah.
1: That you can say. You sounded like, you know, you were kind of feeling sick or something like that.
0: Sure. Yeah.
1: That would be a softer truth, would it?
0: Yeah, I guess.
1: Yeah.
0: But then again, I agree. Like I feel sometimes the, not the harsh truth, because sometimes when we use the word harsh, it has a very negative connotation that we're going to be like, it's something. Sometimes the truth doesn't, isn't harsh. It's just the truth.
1: Yeah.
0: You know, like.
1: Brutally honest.
0: Exactly. So I don't know.
1: So I guess, you know, there is a difference between constructive criticism.
0: Yeah,
1: and also
0: that's a good
1: just,
0: way to put it.
1: Just criticism, right? Yeah. Personal attack.
0: Exactly. And I find sometimes with my kids, and if they're watching this, they'll maybe understand that I have to catch myself because, like, I'll sometimes, it's super easy to point out the negative things. Like, oh, you could do this, you could do this, you could do this, instead of also praising them for a lot of things. So I find sometimes, and my wife does this as well, we try to catch each other when it's happening, but that, you know, oh, if you're saying something, don't harp on it too long. Like, you, there's enough. Like, or if I've made a mistake and my wife is going on at me about it, or she's made a mistake, and then it gets to the point where, okay, you're just yapping at me now. You know, where we get to the point where it's just like, okay, are we done? It's finished? Behind just us?
1: Cut to the chase, right?
0: We're okay now.
1: Yeah, so. Okay, that's a good way. All right, so now coming back to today's question for you guys, would you rather hear a harsh truth immediately or a softer truth later?
2: 바로 듣는 냉정한 진실 대 나중에 듣는 부드러운 진실. 어떤 것을 선호하시나요?
1: Neither?
0: Give me the harsh.
1: All right, harsh?
0: I'll go with the harsh.
1: All right, same for me too. Harsh truth first. Okay.
0: And then I'll follow that up with, keep your opinion to yourself.
1: Okay. Yeah, because opinions might hurt you. Yeah. Right. Okay. So send in your answers, guys, and we'll catch you next week. Bye-bye. And that's a wrap for this week's Bite-Size Banter. Did you guys enjoy it? It's funny how a small everyday question can lead to so many different answers, stories, and reactions, right? So hope you guys enjoyed it. And with that, we're also reaching the end of today's Saturday edition of Sweet Date. Thanks for keeping me company this weekend, guys. Have a relaxing, peaceful rest of your Saturday. And I'll meet you right back here tomorrow at 12.

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4: Hello, my name is Naomi from Tanzania. I came to Busan 5 years ago on a university professor scholarship. When I first came, I was impressed by the variety of tourist attractions, ranging from a number of downtowns, beaches, museums, and Busan has it all. Also, there are some beaches in Tanzania, like Busan, but the beaches here in Busan have more diversity. In Tanzania, the beaches always look the same, but here you can enjoy the charm of each season of beaches and seas throughout the year, which I liked. I also had a chance to introduce Tanzanian food to Busan citizens at one of the Busan's big experts event, Global Gathering. Especially, I found out the similarity between Tanzanian snack, mandazi, which is a deep-fried bun, and Busan hot dog. So, I wish I could bring the whole city of Busan to my hometown once I return to my hometown. Global City Busan, we are in it together. This campaign was brought to you by BEFM, Busan 영어 방송.
5: 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All I've done is drive. And I'm already completely drained. Maybe I'll skip the drive today. 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Put on my headphones, catch a quick nap, or simply gaze out the window without a thought. A morning that used to rush by, finally, feels like my time. Less driving, more living. 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

Good morning, listeners. You're tuned into the World Classics, and I'm your host, Christopher Temporelli. And on this 12th of September 2026, we have got some great music coming and some black coffee. So Black Coffee is a moody standard written by Sonny Burke and Paul Francis Webster, and it's going to be an interpretation by the pianist Duke Pearson. And Pearson recorded the piece for his 1959 Blue Note album, Profile. And that was a trio session featuring Gene Taylor on bass and Lex Humphreys on drums. That was recorded at Rudy Van Gelder Studio in Englewood Cliffs, New Jersey. So I don't know how you like your coffee. Do you like it black? Do you like it with milk? We're going to have right now black coffee from Duke Pearson.

And welcome to the World Classics. We're back again with some great music from the past and from around the globe. And it's always a wonderful lineup. And we just had, of course, black coffee from Duke Pearson. I love that little joke. Do you like your coffee black? Do you like it with milk? Do you want sugar, cream? So that's how we started with some black coffee. That was a great piece there that had a very appealing ability to create atmosphere through space and time. There was silence and room between musical phrases, and it gave it a sense of allowing the chords and melodies to sort of ripple on out through the ether. So that was a nice way to start off with some black coffee. Going through our show, we've got our Classic Garden coming up. That's an introductory classical music segment, so we can really get a feel and a vibe of the classics. And today it's off to Norway. And then in the artists, we check on some famous composer, musician, and dive into their reality. And today it's about Antonio Salieri. So we'll go into his world. Now, if you ever want to get in touch with us, you can text us at #9050. That would cost 100 won. Otherwise, you can chat with us on KakaoTalk. 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That's Busan Yongalbangsong. 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

In this, our segment of Classic Garden, it's time for a stroll through a garden of classical music. It gives me a chance to introduce some wonderful classical composers, some beautiful pieces, and have some little stories on the way. We are your World Classics, and I'm your host, Christopher Temporelli. Sounds of Destiny. And today in Classic Garden, we're going to be turning our attention to the Norwegian composer Klaus Egge and his Symphony No. 1, Opus 17, subtitled the Lagnarstonar. And it's a title often translated as the Sounds of Destiny. It was completed in 1942, and the symphony belongs to an important period of Egge's development where he was establishing a musical language that combined Norwegian traditions with more modern European approaches as well. He was born in Gransherad in Telemark in 1906 and later studied composition in Oslo and Berlin. And his music is characterized by powerful rhythms, contrapuntal writing, and an interest in transforming musical ideas rather than simply presenting them. And also, he's got that balance between Norwegian musical nationalism and modernism. So you have that sense of the traditional music of Norway. But he was also not only a romantic, but a modernist. He was getting some modern styles as well. And along with this counterpoint, there's also this polyphony, or it looks like polyphony, but it's polyphony. And that's going to be our classic 101 term for the day. So polyphony is when you have two or more independent melodic voices coming in at the same time. So you can have them in counterpoint, they're often brought in one after another. And polyphony, it's just that idea that there's many voices, phony sounds, poly, many. So many voices going on at the same time. And he was very interested in that along with the related contrapuntal techniques. And then his music from the 1940s onward developed this increasingly strict thematic relationships with complex counterpoint. So it's great things. It's the Sounds of Destiny from Klaus Egge, the Symphony No. 1. We're going to have a version with the Philharmonic Salzkapetz Orchestra of Oslo and Odd Grüne Hege conducting.

In this, our segment of The Artist here on The World Classics, I have a chance to look at some of the most renowned musicians in classical, jazz, and world music circles. Again, I'm your host, Christopher Temporelli. And today it's off to the music of Antonio Salieri. Salieri was an Italian composer, conductor, and teacher who became one of the most influential musical figures in Vienna during the late 18th and 19th centuries. And he was born in Italy in 1750, and then Salieri moved to Vienna as a young man and quickly established himself within the musical world of the Habsburg court. Moving to Vienna was kind of like moving to New York for me, you know, when I started the career. It was, the big city, stuff's going on, music's the center. So he composed opera, sacred music, orchestral works, and chamber music, and his career eventually led him to the appointment as the Imperial Kapellmeister. So during his life, Salieri was highly respected and considered one of the leading composers of the generation. And he was very successful also as an opera composer. He had over 40 operas throughout his career in Italian, French, and German. And he was really one of the major names there. And, you know, we've got to know him, especially in the movie of Wolfgang Amadeus Mozart, the Amadeus movie. And he was known as being jealous in it, or Salieri was after Mozart. They didn't like him and everything. And there's no real historic, I think that was a fictional idea in the movie. I mean, there could have been some jealousy, but Salieri was a very established, prominent composer, and that was just a kind of convention that they took place of in the movie. So he passed

passed away in 1825, having one of the most successful musical careers of the day, and some just wonderful, beautiful music that had an important role in the development of the classics. So we're going to have from his piano concerto in B-flat major, this is with Pietro Spada and the Philharmonia Orchestra.

And with that music of the maestro Antonio Salieri, we're going to call it the first hour here on the World Classics. More great music coming up in the second half. For right now, some minor swing from Django Reinhardt.

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2: And me, Jesse.
1: Now, here is the question. On safely enjoying water activities, listen carefully and guess the right answer.
2: Okay.
1: From the following water safety measures, guess which one is correct. Number one, always warm up before swimming or going in the water. Number two, enter the water slowly and wear a life jacket. Number three, never go beyond the designated swimming area. Number four, call 119 or a lifeguard on duty if you witness drowning.
3: 뭐지? 1번도 맞고 2번도 맞는 것 같은데.
1: Time is running out.
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1: That is correct. All of these options are important in order to safely enjoy water activities.
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12: Please be informed that all the programs you hear now are reruns that were aired yesterday. Time in hours, minutes, and seconds mentioned in the program do not reflect the current time.

from Stan Getz. And we're going to be moving on to some even more wonderful of great, wonderful music. We are hearing we have our Pop Meets the Classics coming up next. That's where we explore some pop music interpreted in classical ways. And today's from a cello quartet. And then on to cinematic, where it's all about movie music. And today's going to be another movie about the West. But for right now, off to Pop Meets the Classics.

and welcome to our Pop Meets the Classics. This is where some timeless elegance of classics comes together with some modern sounds. And today it's off to the Prague Cello Quartet. This is a Czech ensemble that spent nearly two decades demonstrating how versatile four cellos can be. And the group made its debut in Prague in 2006, and it was founded by the cellist Jan Svernina, who's still remaining its artistic leader. And from the beginning, the musicians wanted to move beyond this relatively small amount of original repertoire written for four cellos. I mean, maybe like three pieces. I'm joking, but how much music was really written for four cellos? I mean, they like the sound, they like that world, so they got the idea, wow, if we really want to stick with it, let's start getting our own arrangements. And they started doing that with not only classic masterpieces, but film music, jazz, rock, pop, and musicals. And they found they could have all this different versions, and there's a large possibilities for their group. And they have different registers of the cello going on because you've got just a cello, so it's all the same sound. So no, they're moving throughout the cello and they're creating the contrast with that. And they've got music from all these greats, from the Pirates of the Caribbean, Phantom of the Opera, La La Land, you name it. But we're going to start off right now with music from the Phantom of the Opera and then move on to the Bohemian Rhapsody.

and some more great hits from the Prague Cello Quartet. This is their remakes, including I Dreamed a Dream, Viva La Vida, and music from La La Land.

Each weekend here, we head to Cinematic and some of the great music from the movies. And today we're checking out from Jerry Goldsmith's score for Rio Lobo. This was Howard Hawks 1970 Western and his final film as a director. And it's a John Wayne film. It's everything you want from a Western. It's going to be great. It's a film following a former Union Colonel Cord McNally as he pursues two Confederate officers who betrayed him during the Civil War. And this eventually brings them to the troubled town of Rio Lobo. It just sounds like a fantastic Western. And the main theme is perhaps the most memorable part of the score. Goldsmith brings in a solo guitar during the opening credits, and it expands into a much fuller orchestral statement. So it's a really cool thing. Goldsmith avoids making Rio Lobo sound like a relentless heroic piece, and he moves on to have delicacy in the score with moments of mystery, romance, humor, and quiet reflection. So it's going to be some great music from the film Rio Lobo. We're going to be on to the suite from that film. This is music of Jerry Goldsmith from 1970.

And with that music from the film Rio Lobo, we're going to call it a day for today's program. It's been great to share this music with you once again. Again, our team is me on program. This is Christopher Temporelli. Our producer has been Catherine Bong and writer Eric Pleasy. It's always a pleasure having you join with us. We'll be back for you tomorrow morning. Right now, it's Samba Triste by Charlie Bird.

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1: Stuck in traffic again. No parking spaces anywhere. All I've done is drive. And I'm already completely drained. Maybe I'll skip the drive today. Instead of driving, every ride is my time. Put on my headphones, catch a quick nap, or simply gaze out the window without a thought. A morning that used to rush by, finally, feels like my time. Less driving, more living. Take back your time. Public transit is the easiest way to reclaim your day. This campaign is brought to you by BEFM 부산 영어 방송.
2: Hello, my name is Naomi from Tanzania. I came to Busan 5 years ago on a university professor scholarship. When I first came, I was impressed by the variety of tourist attractions, ranging from a number of downtowns, beaches, museums, and Busan has it all. Also, there are some beaches in Tanzania, like Busan, but the beaches here in Busan have more diversity. In Tanzania, the beaches always look the same, but here you can enjoy the charm of each season of beaches and seas throughout the year, which I liked. I also had a chance to introduce Tanzanian food to Busan citizens at one of the Busan's big experts event, Global Gathering. Especially, I found out the similarity between Tanzanian snack, mandazi, which is a deep-fried bun, and Busan hot dog. So, I wish I could bring the whole city of Busan to my hometown once I return to my hometown. Global City Busan, we are in it together. This campaign was brought to you by BEFM, Busan Yongo Bangsong.
3: Today's 바다는 내일의 기회를 열고 청년의 도전은 대한민국의 미래를 만듭니다. 모두의 꿈이 시작되는 곳, 대한민국 첫 번째 해양수도, 부산, 울산, 경남입니다. 부산, 울산, 경남 방송발전협의회.
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Hi, Crunchers! I'm your DJ Jihee, and this is Culture Crunch. Sometimes you hear a melody while walking or find a song on a playlist from someone you trust, and one voice just catches your heart. Wait, who is singing this song?

IU warmly recommended her, and K-drama fans search for the voice behind an ending song. That singer is Korean singer-songwriter Chaeyuri. Let's meet her story after our first song. Here is 가을 안부, When Autumn Comes by Monday Kids.

It's time to rediscover the artists we love on Saturday Riff. By crossing genre boundaries, we reflect on the musical journeys of various artists through curated playlists. Don't miss it! You know how there's always that one singer you almost want to keep all to yourself, but at the same time you wish everyone could hear? For me, that singer is Chaeyoudi. You know, My Coloring Song is even a song by Chaeyoudi. She's one of my favorites. And it's not just me. I hear BTS's V and Tomorrow by Together's Soobin have also fallen in love with Chaeyoudi's song Soup, Forest. Oh, also one of my favorites. But my number one would be Bada. But anyhow, what is it about her that makes her such a captivating artist? Let me show you starting now. Chaeyoudi made her debut in 2020 with 동그라미 Shape. But when she first started making music, it wasn't because she dreamed of becoming a singer. Chaeyoudi had always loved playing the piano, and it was her mother who suggested that she prepare for a practical music college entrance exam. So around the end of her senior year summer break in high school, she began studying music quite seriously. In fact, what Chaeyoudi loved even more than singing was writing music, composing music. But while preparing for her entrance exams, she wrote a vocal piece and needed to find someone to sing it with her. The problem was, Chaeyoudi was very shy around people. She couldn't bring herself to ask a friend to sing it for her. So in the end, she decided to sing the song herself. So she didn't start singing because she had decided to become a singer. She simply couldn't find anyone else to sing her songs and ended up singing them herself. Now, what began that way gradually led her onto the stage after she entered college. She gained experience by seeking out opportunities to perform at cafes, and in 2018, she won the grand prize at the Yujeha Music Contest with her self-written song, Punyeom, and that's Send My Mind in English. She also began uploading her work little by little to SoundCloud and YouTube, along with music videos she had made for college assignments and songs she had recorded at home. The song 동그라미, Shape, which she had recorded at home and uploaded online, would later become the title of her first EP. And for her first full-length album, she chose the title 746, based on the number of strokes in the three Korean characters of her name. What began almost by accident, singing her own songs simply because she couldn't find anyone else to sing them, had, before she knew it, grown into an entire album under the name Chaeyoudi. From those early beginnings to putting her own name on an album, let's listen to three songs. Here are Punyeom, Send My Mind, 동그라미, Shape, and 746 back to back.

Those were 푸념, Send My Mind, 동그라미, Shape, and 746. Now, before we continue, here's a quick announcement. 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And there's also the app, which is available. And if you're living on Jeju-do Island, you can possibly meet our researcher on the street. Thank you once again for your participation. It would be definitely helpful for Arirang Radio. All right, let's dive back into the story of Chaeyuri then. As Chaeyuri continued uploading her songs online, one by one, more and more people began waiting to hear what she would share next. And before long, they weren't just waiting for songs she had already released. They were looking forward to songs that hadn't even made their way out into the world yet. Through her live streams, Chaeyuri would often give fans an early listen to unreleased songs. Songs that didn't even have release dates yet, performing them live with just her guitar. How special is that? Now, she once described these live streams as being almost like a showcase for unreleased songs. There was Tuk, or Soothing, which was one of those songs that reached her fans before its official release, as there were already people eagerly waiting for it. That voice, once eagerly awaited by just a handful of fans,

soon began reaching a much wider audience through recommendations from fellow musicians. And back in 2020, IU personally shared 모닥불, warm-hearted, and 굳은 살, stay on her social media, along with the message, 마음 데우고 가셔요, come warm your heart for a while. For Chaeyuri, it was a wonderfully warm shout-out. And Chaeyuri also responded on our social media, writing, 좋아해 주신 여러분들께 또렷한 사랑을. To everyone who loves my music, I'm sending you clear and true love. The following year, it wasn't another artist's recommendation that brought people to Chaeyuri. Now this time around, it was the final scene of a drama. The song was 바람, Wish, from the soundtrack of drama 갯마을 차차차 or Hometown 차차차. I enjoyed this drama too, and I love this song as well. And I was quite surprised to find out that it was by Chaeyuri, one of my favorite artists. Now, before the song had even been officially released, one viewer said that after the drama ended, they searched for it on YouTube and had been playing it on repeat for 3 hours straight. The aftertaste that came in with the drama's final scene continued to linger long after the episode was over. Let's take a listen to those songs. Here are Tuk, Soothing, 모닥불, Warm-Hearted, and 바람, Wish by Chaeyuri. Enjoy!

Now, have those songs warmed your heart for a while? They were Took, Soothing, 모닥불, Warm Hearted, and 바람, Wish. Now, before we continue with the story, Talk Talk Korea 2026, the global content contest, is open. So do share your My First K-Culture moment through video, photo book, drawing, and illustration, or even writing. We have a total prize of $26,400 US, and best entry across all four categories will receive an award from the Minister of Culture, Sports, and Tourism. So join Talk Talk Korea 2026 right now. Now, people first discovered Chaeyoori through her voice. But what was it in that voice that spoke to them so deeply? Chaeyoori's songs begin with her own emotions, but they don't stop at simply explaining how she feels. She finds love even in moments of hurt and turns feelings of insecurity into images of trees and forests. 단짝, friend, began with a real conversation she had with a close friend. Chaeyoori was always there to listen to her friend's worries, but she rarely opened up about her own. And one day, her friend told her that it hurt. Chaeyoori thought about those words for a long time and eventually realized how touching it was to have someone who genuinely wanted to know what was in her heart. In those words of hurt, she found another message underneath. I want to hear your story too. The story behind Soup, Forest, began a little differently. Surrounded by so many tall and beautiful trees, Chaeyoori found herself feeling like a small, insignificant one. The song grew out of that sense of insecurity. Chaeyoori has said she didn't write the song with the intention of comforting anyone. And yet, listeners began to see themselves in that small tree. And also, Tomorrow by Together, Soobin also shared that listening to Forest or Soup made him reflect on the times he had compared himself to others while standing on a big stage. I've listened to this song quite a few times before as well, but I never realized the lyrics were about this. I simply liked the melody and I would put it on repeat with Pada, the one that I said was my caller's song, like calling song. So when you call me, you will be able to listen to Chaeyoori's Pada or Ocean. And later, as artists including BTS's V and B2B's Seonggwang and Roy Kim mentioned and covered the song, Forest reached an even wider audience. That's how Chaeyoori has continued to sing about emotions that are hard to put fully into words, sometimes through relationships and sometimes through images of places like forests and the sea. What began as emotions from within herself eventually became songs that reflected the experiences of others. So let's listen to those very songs, 단짝, Friend, Soup, Forest, 밤, 바다, Night, Sea.

We're back after listening to 단짝, Friend, Soup, Forest, 밤바다, Night Sea. Now you're listening to Saturday Riff here on Culture Crunch, and today's featured artist is Chaeyuri. She first began singing her own songs simply because she couldn't find anyone else to sing them. Now she's sharing her songs through the voices of other singers as well. Kim Bum-soo's 여행, Journey, is a song that Chaeyuri helped write and compose. Seventeen's 승관 first covered Chaeyuri's 동그라미, Shape, and later went on to work with her on 민들레, Dandelion. Someone who once loved and sang another artist's song was now standing beside that very artist, creating a new song together. More and more artists began sharing her songs, and little by little, those songs began reaching bigger stages as well. This past August, Chaeyuri held a solo

solo concert in Tokyo, Japan. Before each song, she would gently explain what it meant to her. And after the concert, she took the time to greet each member of the audience one by one. One audience member who was there later said, "It didn't feel like I was just listening to songs. It felt like I was looking into someone's inner world." Chiyuri, who took the title of her first full-length album from the number of strokes in her own name, once shared these words when introducing Irim, or your name. 우리는 서로의 이름에 온갖 사랑과 애정을 담습니다. That in English means, we fill each other's names with all kinds of love and affection. She once began singing her own songs alone simply because she couldn't find anyone to sing them with her. Now she's meeting other voices and other hearts and creating music together with them. Well, with that, we'll have to sign off, and we have one last song for you to listen to. Here is Chaeyoung's Irim, Your Name. Enjoy, and see you again tomorrow. Bye-bye, keep crunching!

it up, turn up the volume, because this is DJ Isak, and I hope that you're ready, because K-Poppin' with DJ Isak starts now.

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1: Welcome to K-pop in here on Arirang Radio. I'm your host, Isak. It is the 12th of September. Ha, fam. How you doing? 12 days into September. And Kay was singing, 함께 떠나볼까? Let's go. I don't necessarily prefer hot weather. So the weather that we've been having for the past couple of days definitely puts me in the 함께 떠나볼까? Let's go type of a mood because it's cooler outside and I'm not going to die from heat exposure. You know what I mean? So, welcome to the show. I'm your cray-cray host, Isak. Today is K-pop and Festival and Latte Music Day. So I hope that everybody is ready for that. And so this is the thing. PD님 and I are twinning so hard these days that our playlists are coinciding. So I do the On This Day separately, and then PD님 does our weekend segment separately. But you know how this past week we were looking at 2010? She just so happened to choose two teams that debuted in 2010 for our second hour. That is when you know that we're like twinning super hard, because I did not mention these two teams in our ranking this week because they were not in the chart, but they made their debut in 2010. So 2010 is the main theme this week. So stay tuned for that. And next week's lineup is pretty exciting as well. We joined us in the studio on Monday. Ibata is joining us in the studio on Thursday. Very excited for this. Can you tell? If you have any more questions or messages you'd like to send in advance, you can do that as well. Our domestic survey is up and running at the moment. It is in partnership with Gallup Korea. If you would like to participate on Jeju-do Island, we have in-person correspondence, so you can check that out as well. For those of you who are not on Jeju-do Island, but you are still domestic, including our foreign listeners as well. If you are a foreign exchange student here, you just moved here a month ago, I don't care. 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It's a huge banner right there. Or you can use our application by simply downloading Arirang Radio and you will have access as well. The Ministry of Culture, Sports, and Tourism is giving you a global contest. If you share your My First K-Culture moment in one of four or all four categories that they have ready for you, you get a chance to win a cash prize and an award from the Ministry of Culture, Sports, and Tourism. Now, I was doing a little research on this, and I was looking at their homepage, and there's some guidelines to do this. Like, you have to have, like, a public SNS account, and yeah, there's a few things that you need to do. There's a few guidelines that you need to know. So instead of me explaining all of this to you guys, I'm going to direct you to their homepage. TalkTalkKorea.or.kr is the place to check out. So please do so if you would like to and get some more information on how to be a part of that and maybe win a cash prize. If you are artistic or you are good at that kind of stuff, I say go for it. Now, we are going to remind you how to be a part of the programming. K-pop in airs for you every day, 12 to 2 p.m. at KST. The rerun is 3 to 5 a.m. For those of you who like to check us out through our FM channels on Jeju-do Island, you have three options. 88.7 megahertz in Jeju City. Seokgyupo-do is 80.1. The Jeju Air is 101.9. For those of you who like to check us out through our application, it is pretty easy to find. 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And during our live shows, we do use that as a way to communicate with our K-pop and fam too. 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So send it in through our application message board or email us, k-pop-in@naver.com, or slip into our DMs by following us on IG account, which is K-pop and underbar arirang. With What If We Have It available on Audio On Demand, just that segment. Twinkle My Star, Tanamasup, and Our Tiny Stage are available on Video On Demand if that is something that you'd like to go back and rewatch. So, fam, we got some more music for you. Ang Miu is on the track with Somone Dagwon, or Paradise of Rumors. Then we have Sunin on the track with Flash, and we have more of our show and our K-pop and festival coming up next.

Welcome to the K-Pop and Festival, where we get a chance to bring the festival to you. Festivals are awesome. Festivals are great where you get a chance to listen to many different genres, but a lot of times, the biggest thing that could be the turnoff is, ew, people. So we're going to be bringing the festival to you, where we bring you some amazing music with some easy listening vibes for you to enjoy. We listen to the songs during the week sometimes, but we don't really get a chance to talk about the track. So that is what I'm going to do for you right now. Big Bang was able to make a comeback. The trio was able to drop Big. Now, GD. So I was seeing a lot of things recently. Somebody was making an observation that the quote-unquote kids these days, and I'm talking about like teenagers. So we're talking about kids that were born after 2010. So we're talking about like kids who were born at like 2013, 2015. So, you know, like we're talking about like teenagers, like preteen teenagers. When they see GD and the rest of the Big Bang members, yeah, they are technically their parents' age, if not like a uncle age of, and you know. So, Big Bang might not be the music that they want to be listening to, but for somebody who has been following Big Bang's career up until now, and to see how GD's production process works, I think he's still got it, and it proves it with the recent track as well. They were able to give us, I think, a very classic GD vibe. G-Dragon was able to give the members exactly what they could to shine. It was the comeback that we needed. I know that there's been a lot of, oh, this song is a little too trendy for some people. Then other people are just like, why can't we have something like Home Sweet Home? There's been a lot of talk about this recent comeback, but I say the more talk, the more it's being liked. So the more hype, the better. I totally love that Big Bang is back with Big, and I love how GD was talking about how he's never put the members' names in the song, and he did it this time around. Like, the main chorus is that, and I think that's actually a pretty cool thing too. Also, Tiger JK and Yumire are the it couple. If I were to pick a couple that, you know, I would think is like just a match made in heaven, like nobody touched them, I'm going to protect them with my life type of a couple, then Tiger JK and Yumire is that couple. There, when the first rumor sparked that they were dating in the K-pop scene, I was like, oh my God, yes, that is such a perfect couple. And it looks like that their son, Jordan, was able to help them out this time around with Let Me Love You. And it's the best song ever. I really love the music video. I love like the gaming nuance that's put into it, the song itself, and just all the awesome vibes. So what we're going to do is look at two artists who are technically considered veteran artists in the K-pop scene who are still rocking it out with the youngins. We got Big Bang with Big. Then we have Tiger JK and Yumire with Let Me Love You, and more of our K-pop and festivals coming up next.

All right, we continue on with our first hour of Keep Poppin' and our Keep Poppin' Festival. We've got for you Silla Kagel and their track of Mampa Sikjak. This is a Korean title, even though it is written out in English. So let me give you a little bit of a backstory for Mampa Sikjak. So this is a flute, a piri, a traditional flute that was used in the royal courts of unified Silla. So this is like ancient Korea. And tok is what the flute or the piri means. Now, this particular flute would be played to eliminate all kinds of turmoil in the world and bring peace. So Silla Kagel decided that they were going to take the Korean Mampa Sikjak and write it out, Romanize it in the way that they saw fit. And that's how they put the title together, which I think is totally cool. And I am loving this. We were talking about, was it last week or the week before, how there's a project going on here in Korea that is to push Hangul awareness to our teenagers at the moment. And like, you know, our grade level students. So they're doing this with like music and, you know, whatnot. And this kind of stuff for me is like totally cool, because especially working here at Arirang for so long, whenever an artist likes to do something like this and take a traditional word, or when we use like pure Korean instead of using like Hanja and stuff like that, it's always so much fun to talk about. So this particular track is Korean, even though it is special.

spelled MANPHASICKZUCK. It's spelled Manpasikdok. So if you guys like look it up other ways, yeah, it'll be. So this particular track in itself is another great collaboration between old and new. And I feel that with the music video too, it is extremely artful as well. So you have to check it out. Also, we have another track for you as well. A little bit more on the easy listening side. So from Kwasutadeul, we've got Boydi on the track of 페이지를 넘기려고 해, or to the next page, direct translation. A little bit more easy listening for you to enjoy on a day like today, especially when it comes to the weekend. You know, we want a little bit more easy listening. A little bit more of a easy melody to the ears and just the whole vibe as well. So if you needed a cup of coffee or just a little bit of a breath to relax, then these two tracks are totally it for you. So we've got Silica Gale for you first with 만파식적, and then we've got for you after that Boydi on the track with 페이지를 넘기려고 해, or to the next page, and we have more of our K-pop and festival coming up next.

0: every day's K-pop. Anytime and everywhere. 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
1: We continue on with the first hour of K-pop in here on Arirang Radio, and we've got some queens in R&B genre that we're going to be enjoying. Giselle is the first one. If Giselle sings Twinkle Twinkle Little Star, it's still going to be awesome. So, Giselle was able to ask Sokodomo on the track for Melancholy. So, okay, let me explain a little bit about Korean for you. So, when we Kongurish things in Korean, one of the funnest phrases for me is melancholy, because in Korea we call it melancholy. Now, Giselle actually embodied this with the song as well. So the Korean title is Melancholy, but the English title is Melancholy. So very different pronunciations. So why? So in Korea, when we talk about melancholy, it's a little bit more of like the cutesier way to say it. And it's kind of an older thing, I think, because I don't think the kids these days use this. But it was

kind of like a trend in for most of us, like older millennials, if we watch dramas or variety shows, or, you know, if somebody was bringing up a comedy or if they wanted to say something funny, they would say melancholy as melancholy. You know what I mean? They would make it sound a little bit cuter. And I really enjoy how Giselle was able to highlight this in the song and just give us some really great tracks. Now, if you aren't following Giselle on socials yet, she has 2 J's, 3 S's in her tag. So I'm guessing that with just the way that she normally spells her name, which is J-I-S-E-L-L-E, was probably taken, or she just wanted to jazz it up just a little bit. So what she did, 2 J's, J-J, I, 3 S's, S-S-S-E-L-L-E. So double J, I, 3 S's, E-L-L-E. So if you would like to check out her socials, you can do that as well. Also, another queen. Tiffany was able to drop her recent album, Edge of Calm. And I have to say that the entire album is awesome. All 11 tracks. If there's one thing that I've seen with Tiffany, I haven't seen her as of late, in like 10 plus years. But to have seen her since her trainee days and the music that she listened to then and the artists that she fell in love with and obviously the music that has inspired her since then, to really kind of embrace that and put all of that into an album, you can really feel her desire to create a certain sound with an album. And this album, I think, really embodies that, which I feel is very exciting. And we might be getting some stuff from the girls too, like as a group soon. So stay tuned for that too. I'll give you guys updates as soon as I get it. In the meantime though, Giselle and Soko Tomar on the track with Melancholy or Melancholy. Then we have Tiffany after that with Lips Together, and we have more of our K-pop and festival coming up next.

Gotta love the recent release from Tiffany. All right, fam, right about this time, we give you guys a drama. And despite its huge popularity, Pinim and I kind of made a really interesting discovery. We did not do Can This Love Be Translated? I think we talked about it so much in our happening headlines and whatnot that we just kind of overlooked it. So the drama's already out, like in full episode. So this is binge-worthy. This is not like recent because it happened towards the beginning of the year. So if y'all didn't watch it, if you're like me and you want to be a little rebellious against certain dramas and you don't want to watch it when everybody's talking about it, now you can go back and watch it. So this particular drama was quite a lot of fun. It is a comedy. And I was really impressed with the cast. So the Korean title for this is 이 사랑 통역되나요? I remember talking about this in 2019 as the Hong sisters were developing the drama. It was supposed to be for TVN. And I remember talking about it and how it was supposed to play out and whatnot, but then the pandemic hit and it got postponed, and then they ended up resuming the planning in 2023, and then in 2024 it got picked up as a Netflix original, and then they were able to release it in 2026, so earlier this year. Now, this particular drama was able to gain quite a lot of popularity. So it debuted at number 2 for a global non-English chart on the drama series category. Also, it was able to accumulate 271 million viewing hours and 20.6 million views over the first 7 weeks. 첫주 for the first 7 weeks. That's a lot of views. But yeah, it was one of the most successful Korean series according to Netflix. In July, they were able to say that this was, for the first half of the year, one of the most successful Korean dramas that they were able to drop. So, I mean, yeah, it's pretty popular. So if you guys were like, no, I'm not going to watch it yet. I'm going to wait until everybody, you know, the hype dies down. I'm going to do it now. We could do it now. And the soundtrack is awesome with this, too. So let me give you the backdrop for the main layout of the story. So we are going to be following our

male lead, and it is Kim Son-ho, who can speak 8 languages. Look at him. But because he can speak languages and his brain is developed a little bit more in that area, he has a lack of empathy.

drawn out in this series. And it's quite a lot of fun for, I remember a lot of people who speak different languages. It was fun to see the different languages pop out in, you know, like translations and stuff like that. And yeah, it was a lot of fun. So we're going to jump into its soundtrack for you guys to enjoy. Wednesday is going to start us off with Promise. Kim Min-seo was also able to loan his voice to the soundtrack with Saranghae Eoneo or Love Language. And more of the shows coming up next.

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2: All right, fam, we need to wrap up the first hour. So with Pinim and I twinning super hard these days, which two teams debuted in 2010 that we didn't necessarily mention this past week, but we are going to be mentioning in the Latin music in our second hour? It is Teen Top and Zaya. So we're going to be jumping into those two teams back to back today. Get ready for the awesomeness. But in the meantime, what we're going to do is jump into Hanunu with the track of the Wana, You and I, and our Truth K-Pop, and it's coming up next.

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1: The beautiful landscapes, the beach, the delicious food, I love Tojikupap, are some of the many things that make Busan a great city to live in. But it is the multicultural society and the warmth of its people that make Busan a really dynamic city. Hola amigos, my name is Jonathan Badillo and I am from Mexico. I arrived to Korea 3 years ago with a one-way ticket and now I study my master's degree at Busan National University. I fell in love with Busan way before even moving here. It all began with a weekend trip for me to realize this was the city where I wanted to live in. I moved here and I realized it was the right decision. From the moment I arrived to Busan, I felt very welcome, and as if I was a Busan Saram already. Busan Saram, my God! There is so much going on in this dynamic city that it is so easy to get involved in one of the many activities to promote cultural exchange in Busan. I firmly believe that the greatness of a city lies within its people, which is what makes Busan the greatest city to live in. Global City Busan, we are in it together. This campaign was brought to you by BFM, Busan Yeongeo Bangsung.

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0: 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Song Hyun-suk is in charge of programming and production as a director of Busan English Broadcasting. 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

Hello, hello, hello, and welcome to another Saturday here at For My Busan. Now, there are so many interesting expressions in Korean. Some of them have meanings that are completely different from the original words. So how about this one, for example? 마당발. 마당발. What do you think this... what does this make you imagine? What kind of foot does it look like indeed? 마당발? Let's think about it. Let's kick off the weekend highlight edition of For My Busan. I'm your host, Laura McCluckie.

Hello, hello, and welcome to our Saturday show. And thank you for tuning in to For My Busan on 90.5 and 103.3 FM. So at the beginning of the show, I talked about an interesting Korean expression, madangbal, madangbal. Have you ever heard this before? Madangbal. When I first heard this word, I thought madangbal, I thought it was like garden foot. That's madang, right? Or like, I'm not sure. Chongwon, madang. Anyway, the word madangbal originally refers to a wide, flat foot with a broad sole. However, it's much more commonly used to describe someone who knows a lot of people and is socially active. So, 발이 넓은 사람인 것 같죠? But being sociable and knowing a lot of people, is that a good thing? I don't know. If you've got a lot of people to contact, does that mean that you are successful or not? Just busy. Just out there a lot. Just accessible. Think about it, right? When you're going through a difficult time, how many of those people would really be there to help you? You know, when you're feeling depressed, how many would listen and help you understand how you feel and try to understand how you feel? You might know a lot of people, but when you really need someone, there may be very few people we can actually count on, right? So since the pandemic, social distancing, of course, became a normal part of our lives. And as the digital age accelerates, more and more people are finding it hard to build these meaningful relationships. And people say, you know, they'd rather maintain a relationship with a small number of people that they already know than try to make new friends. I have to say, I'm open to making new friends, but in general, I don't really have many. No. Most people say also that a true friend is someone they can be happy to hear from, even if they only contact each other once in a while. Yeah. No stress. Very easy peasy relationship people. I like that. So let's think about it for a minute. How many true friends do you really have? I'll be your friend. I'm with you every day. And today is Saturday. So it is the weekend highlight edition of some of the best parts, best segments from the past week. In the first half of the show, TTT Try the Trend with trendsetter Haley. Here Stands the Youth, which is a fantastic new segment running until the end of October. And Global News Quiz as well. So let's dive right in. Before we get into our segments, here's another song, When I Get Old by Christopher and Tunga.

0: Yes, it's time for TTT. Haley's in the TTT.
1: Haley is the TTT.
0: Haley's the TTT. Are you TTT tired today, madam?
1: I am a little bit TTT tired. Lowercase t tired.
0: Yeah.
1: I've been up for the past 12 and a half hours, mm-hmm. which is, it is what it is. But I think it's the fact that I've been here for so many hours, which makes me realize how tough like the 9 to 6ers have it to be stuck in one place from 9 to 6. That's how many hours? That's math I can't do on my brain right now.
0: Yeah.
1: Yeah.
0: It's a lot of hours.
1: So it would be
0: 9 hours.
1: But is it
0: minus
1: 9?
0: Your lunch.
1: Okay.
0: Yeah.
1: All right.
0: 9 to 6.
1: Yeah. Okay, 9 to 6.
0: But... Well, you did an event today, no?
1: I did. I did an event. So I was actually away from the office for a few hours, but then I've been here for a few hours and I can't sit still.
0: It's just, I'm done.
1: Yeah.
0: I just want to go home.
1: And then I got real happy because I remembered I had peaches in the fridge. So I was like,
0: peach for breakfast.
1: I have snacks.
0: Yeah.
1: This is why like the coffee shops are always bustling in office towns. Like, I get it now.
0: Yeah.
1: Guys, I totally get it.
0: What event did you go to? Were you emceeing?
1: I was emceeing. It was a part of our foundation. The Busan Global City Week is happening. I was at the luncheon. So yeah. Happy Busan Global City Week.
0: Happy Busan Global City Week.
1: Yeah.
0: Very nice. Well, anyway, that is some of the TTT, but not the TTT for today's TTT.
1: It's a little bit of tea on my day, but let's talk about trend and the trend I tried. So fall's here. You guys, fall's here. It's really chilly, actually, in the morning.
0: I was cold last night.
1: It was cold this morning. I was in this short sleeve jacket, and I came out at 6 o'clock in the morning, and I was a little bit shivering.
0: Mm-hmm.
1: And then I was also, like, fanning myself at noon, so, you know, it is what it is. So fall is a season of many things, one of which is reading.
0: Oh, yes.
1: Yeah.
0: Yes.
1: So while you were gone, Claire filled in for me on at this spot, and she talked about text hip. And I'm going to delve into a very niche but significant growing market of that. But text hip, which is kind of the Koreanized version of how reading has become hip again, that's been trending ever since, I think, the explosive moment was when author Han Gang won the Nobel Prize for Literature. Right? But then this text hip, it can take different forms. But this year's text hip sub-trend, a little niche, is this particular publisher. Tulpanza, which, I mean, do you have a favorite publisher without naming names?
0: No, but the only one that I know is, obviously I won't name the name, but it's that little bird.
1: The animal
0: that can't fly.
1: The tuxedo animal that can't fly.
0: Yeah,
1: right? Which, you know, honestly, they
0: are. Or like the textbooks. I know the textbooks publishers.
1: Right. The
0: Somebody Hill.
1: Yeah.
0: Yeah.
1: The Hill of McGraw.
0: Yeah.
1: Exactly. So

0: more publishers that we know.
1: Yeah.
0: But do we love them? I do love the Tuxedo Bird because they have a good classic section.
1: Well, they've got the good books, but I mean, it's not that I like the publisher.
0: But
1: the
0: am I going to buy their merch?
1: Publishing the books.
0: Am I going to buy their merch? Well, guys, spoiler, I did. So we're going to get to that. All right. So, I mean, obviously not sponsored. This is so 내 돈 내 산. It's not even funny. Mm. I mean, speaking of things that I don't need, but I have like 20 things of mugs. There you go. Yeah. Bought another one. Mm. Anyways, this M things ha. Mm-hmm. That's all I'm going to say. So we're going to call it the M publisher. Mm-hmm. They have solidified themselves as the hip, trendy publisher of the country. They're actually marking their 60th anniversary. So it's a fairly established publisher. Mm. And most major publishers, though, in this era of no one reads anymore, they've seen their sales decline in the past year. Because here was the thing. We hit the peak. I mean, we've been declining, but then we hit a sudden peak with Han Gang's Nobel Prize win.
1: Yes.
0: And then people bought The Vegetarium, people bought 소년이온, The Human Acts, people bought Greek Lessons, and then they bought the 5 books they needed to buy. Mm. And then the readership declined even more. And here's the thing, though. The M publisher saw a 24% increase in sales between last year and this year, and then 72% increase in their revenue. Mm. And here's what's really interesting. They do not own a single Han Gang work.
1: Interesting.
0: Yeah, and that was kind of like the ding, like the mind-blowing aspect.
1: Yeah.
0: Like, oh, so you guys actually managed to make money, more money than others without the Han Gang power.
1: Mm.
0: So how, pray tell? All right, so on the actual literature side, it gained popularity amongst, I love this word, bibliophiles, lovers of books, readers, because they have this, again, not sponsored, but they do have this extensive collection of global classics, like 세계 문학 전집. You know, every publishing company does, though.
1: Yeah.
0: But they manage to make it aesthetic.
1: Mm-hmm.
0: And I have a question. How do you organize your bookshelf? Here's my, like, segment. Oh, okay.
1: I don't.
0: Ah, 그렇구나.
1: There's kids' books. There's adult books.
0: I mean, that's an organization scheme.
1: Like, textbooks. Mm.
0: Do you have like an aesthetically pleasing bookshelf? Because as a single person, that's my goal. That's never going to happen. But I want, like, instead of a TV in my future home, 무주택자입니다. But in my future home that I'm going to own at maybe when I'm 60, I want, instead of a TV, I want like a big wall of bookshelves. And then, you know, the people on the gram and then the pins with like the pretty bowls and the vases. It has to be the vases, not vases. Mm-hmm. The vase and the color coordinated books and like the knickknacks and trinkets from my travels. I want that look.
1: Do you want the look or do you want the life?
0: All of the above.
1: Okay.
0: Exactly. The look comes with the life.
1: I really care about that stuff. I've got a cabinet that has books in it. It's got like kids' books. It's got fiction books, non-fiction books, Korean books, like a bunch of just books. And it's not organized in any particular way.
0: Interesting. I do want to know from our listeners, 여러분은 책을 어떻게 정리하시나요? 순서가 있으신가요? 장르별로. Because I used to be slightly OCD, I used to do it by author's last name. Like, I used to kind of follow, So that was me. But some people do it, some people color coordinated. Mm. And then here they do have a color coordinated matching, very pretty world classics set.
1: I like the color coordination.
0: Right.
1: Like a gradient.
0: Yes, the rainbow.
1: You know?
0: Mm-hmm.
1: I don't mind that. But no, don't care.
0: Okay, well, but then, you know, if you are an aspiring, you know, bookshelf collector, that's one thing. But then that's really not gonna be what appeals to the millennials and Gen Zs. So in this era, every legacy media, us included, you have to expand out of your legacy format onto the new medium, NoTube.
1: Mm-hmm.
0: Hello, follow us, BFM. But fame number two, the reason for their fame number two, it's NoTube channel.
1: Mm-hmm.
0: And now we have a star in the publishing industry, which is such a weird expression. It's editor Kim Min-kyung.
1: Mm-hmm.
0: So, you know, if you think of, so let's say you are a publishing company and you have a content creation channel, it's probably going to be like book reviews, author talks, and, you know, maybe literary analysis. So that's what they did. But they kind of did it with an intro level, really dissecting classics into kind of bite-sized, digestible pieces.
1: Mm-hmm.
0: But then they also went out in like the full content creation direction. Like, for example, they have a cooking competition from the

0: office fridge.
1: Mm-hmm.
0: Can you imagine if we had that? I mean, it would be food poisoning.
1: This is bad. Town. Our office fridge, I mean, not to incriminate anyone, but come on.
0: I don't eat that. I think that's all. It's anonymous.
1: It's just, yeah.
0: But then maybe we should have like a call out of content creation of us going through the, like what's in our fridge and maybe doing a purge.
1: That's quite funny though.
0: It is quite funny. And that's the whole thing because maybe you do expect that from like a broadcasting station, a radio station, because we do have entertainment shows, Exhibit A. But then you think of, again, a book publishing company that's famous for world classics.
1: Yeah, it's very interesting.
0: Exactly. Yeah. So it is really fascinating to see, you know, my take on Crime and Punishment plus office fridge cooking competition.
1: Yeah.
0: So it's like a really interesting mix. So she also has a talk show with two musicians on these kind of minor non-mainstream tastes and views. And they regularly, a video will regularly get 1 million to 2 million views. So she's famous for her quote, 대충 알고 좋아하고 다 알고 싫어하자. So you know something a little bit, you like it. You know a lot about it, you hate it. And it's kind of like, it speaks to the modern sensibility. Speaking of which, it goes in line with this like MZ trend of isability, like light-hearted snobism.
1: I like that.
0: Yeah.
1: Yeah.
0: Which is, you know, the brand that I always aspire to.
1: Yeah, lighthearted
0: snobism.
1: Exactly.
0: All right. So those are the basics. Now we go into the actual TTT, the experience. So this buildup of publishing fandom has exploded in what we love, merch. So this brand, it's so weird. This publisher had a brand pop-up.
1: That's random. It's so random.
0: It's so random, but I went.
1: Yeah.
0: So we're going to narrate my day. So this was last Friday. Actually, I told my producer, and you can just play the video whenever. I told my producer, oh, 저 거기 땡땡사 팝업 가요. And my producer, who's like fully fledged Gen Z, oh, 저도 가요. And then I went on the first day. So I am there. The building opens at 11. I was there at 10:55. And people were already like lined up in front of the elevator. So we had to jam into the elevator. And I saw a couple with like, I think they were from out of town because I saw a couple with a suitcase. So this is how hot it is. It is like the to visit place in Busan is this publisher pop-up. And then you go in and I signed up in advance. It's free, but I went in and then it's a whole wall of bopki. And I was really taken aback. Because, and I'll talk about like how I felt, but you, and then it's such like capitalism, consumerism, you tag your card. It ranges from the bopki, the toys range from like 3,000 won to 6,000 won. And then I see people treating these like slot machines. You know what I mean? Like you put in a quarter, ka-ching, you put in a quarter, ka-ching. And then an employee's behind me saying, you know, you can't hoard everything, so we're going to limit it to 5 turns per person on a machine. So it's not just 5 like bopkis period on a machine. So each machine will have different things. Like they'll have bookmarks, they'll have keychains, they'll have stamps and all of that.
1: Oh, there's the mugs coming out.
0: There are the mugs coming out. So, I mean, okay. So it's not just the classics. It is their kind of collaboration with their own publisher characters. It's called like 오늘의 귀여움. So they made these like kind of haphazardly, randomly drawn characters that are cute. And I think that's the whole trend. If you think about like the emoticons that are trending on the yellow chat room function, it's not the super elaborately drawn and rendered ones. It's just like the puppies that's like 3 lines and then it's crying and all that. So it's kind of that. So it has actual books, but then the covers are limited edition. And that's like the dog whistle, right? It's a limited edition covers of these characters. And then the bopkis are limited edition. And did I get one? Yes, I did. Did I spend 3,000 won on this piece of plastic?
1: What is it?
0: It's a bookmark. It's a miniature bookmark. And it is a series of like,
1: That's a close-up.
0: That is a close-up. I was like, what are you doing to my face?
1: If you move it, it goes a little...
0: And you have... And so it's like a rendered version that's Orwell, Animal Farm. And then it has like the rendered version of the characterized version of the cute little character. And this is random. So I got 2. The one that I pulled was Animal Farm. I got Wuthering Heights, 폭풍의 언덕. I gave it to... 드릴까요? 친구 줬는데 뺏어 드릴까요? So I gave that one to a friend. Our producer audibly gasped. Yeah. So

0: And the thing is, that's the reaction, right?
1: So bizarre to me.
0: Interesting.
1: So strange.
0: Were you like a lit nerd though in high school?
1: Yes.
0: Okay.
1: Like, so I love literature. So this is why I don't find it like, wow. Mm. Because for me, the stuff is nice, it's cute, but I wouldn't... Actually, this is definitely what our text topic is about today.
0: Exactly.
1: Like useless stuff that we'll never use.
0: But it's the wants versus the needs, and I wanted it.
1: Well, that's it. I always think I can always use more bookmarks, to be fair.
0: Mm.
1: I'll always drink out of a mug.
0: Mm-hmm.
1: That kind of stuff. And it's nice. It's a ginyampum. I don't know if I would go to a pop-up store just for... the stuff, and especially like you gasping Wuthering Heights. And I think, you know, I read this so long ago from just like a book.
0: Mm-hmm.
1: And so for me, it's not about the publishing house with the book. Mm-hmm. It's already a classic. It's so established.
0: Right.
1: So it's not a new trend.
0: But here's the thing, though. Maybe Wuthering Heights, not so much, but then 1980, there are books that you have an emotional connection to, or there are the books that you talked the living, you know, whatever out of in high school in your AP Lit class that will always hold a special space in your tiny little heart.
1: Mm-hmm.
0: For me, that's like Crime and Punishment, 1984. Can you tell what kind of a teenager I was? An insufferable one.
1: Mm.
0: But if they have if they have merch under that theme, of course I'm going to buy it.
1: But here's the thing. Is the merch under the theme, or is the merch under the theme of the publisher using that theme? And so I think that's for me. Like if there's a... So let's say Animal Farm, 1984, for example. I love it. I would watch a movie. I would probably go to the cinema. And if there was a keyring, I would buy a keyring or something. Or like a musical... classic musical that was, you know, Phantom of the Opera, for example. But then if there's a company who's got their own spin on the Phantom of the Opera merch, I probably wouldn't.
0: And I'm going to debate you on this because I am, you know, like I'm kind of, well, I mean, I'm not for enriching corporations and making, like lining their pockets.
1: Yeah.
0: But I think a publishing house is the furthest thing away from a greedy corporation.
1: No,
0: they
1: still need the money.
0: I
1: would agree with you in terms of where I would want to spend my money and which kind of industry I'd
0: want
1: to be enriching.
0: So if I'm going to be buying a mug anyway, I'd rather buy it from a publishing company rather than the big franchise coffee store.
1: Exactly.
0: If my money's going somewhere, I'd rather it be. So ultimately that trickles down to publishing more books from unknown authors, because that's how the entire publishing world, you know, it operates. It makes money from the very few scant handful of best-selling authors so they can publish for the lesser known
1: authors. And it's a very important and very old industry.
0: Mm.
1: And I think is one of the most, can I say noble? Can I be that dramatic?
0: Yeah.
1: Noble industries as well.
0: Okay, but then we are going to go down the capitalism ladder a bit more because they also have a literal bread. If you want your publishing merch more digestible, the puns are all there. Bang, ding, ding, ha, bang. But then in Korea, that's like a time-honored tradition. If you are anyone, you have a bang. So there was Gukjin-i bang, there was Pinkle bang, H.O.T. bang, and these are all so back in the 90s. So I don't feel guilty saying these at all. You get the pastry, but more importantly, you get the sticker inside.
1: That's it.
0: And in case of this bang, it is the bookmarks.
1: Remember the Pokedenk bang?
0: Yeah, the monsters. Mm. And then you have the global, I think it's like a series of 20. So it's like a handful of poetry and then a bunch more of global classics again.
1: Mm.
0: So people have definitely collected all of them. And I don't know how, because I keep going on to the convenience store site and keep getting zero. So yeah, that is definitely the trend. And we can talk. And what I like about it is we can dissect it, we can discuss it and really debate it. But here's my trend score, 6.5 out of 10. Because it's fun, it's cute. But honestly, I also still haven't picked up a book and opened one in a month. So yeah, so that's on me.
1: But it's about the stuff.
0: It's about the stuff.
1: But I also
0: think cute stuff.
1: You know what though? Like when you have an iconic book, if you like the publisher and you like how they handle the books, then I get it. But for me, I think probably not. I don't have, but I'm the wrong person to ask about the trend stuff.
0: That's
1: anyway. Because I
0: That's
1: hate
0: why
1: everything,
0: I'm here.
1: You know? I hate everything except to Jungkook. I love that.
0: It's a great note to end on.
1: Hayley, thank you so much.

0: It's always so interesting, and I hope that you enjoy your cup and your bookmark.
1: I shall.
0: With a book.
1: I know. Maybe.
0: Tis the season. Tis the season. Thank you very much, Hayley. We'll see you again next week. All right, up next, Galway Girl by Ed Sheeran. She played

0: Thank you very much to Im Jin Minim, that lovely interview. And of course, if you want to see the video itself, then jump back to last Tuesday and you can check out that video as well on our YouTube channel. And you can find these episodes as well all throughout Tuesday and Wednesday until the end of October. So again, thank you so much to Busan City for being such a huge support of this segment as well. All right, moving on, let's have some more fun. It's time for the Global News Quiz. Hello, hello, welcome back. It's time for the Global News Quiz. Chris is in the house.
1: Why, hello there.
0: Hello.
1: It's a lovely day out today.
0: Oh, it's so cool.
1: It is. After so many weeks of hot,
0: yeah.
1: I was really excited last week when it was just a teeny tiny bit cooler.
0: Yeah.
1: And then today, it's
0: positively
1: freezing.
0: And I look at me, here I am in a short, well, I put shorts and t-shirt on today. Yeah.
1: Just the living up the final days of,
0: yeah,
1: I guess, summer's. Technically,
0: summer's gone,
1: but it really is gone.
0: Get out of here.
1: Yeah,
0: I'm walking here, something like that. Anyway,
1: like that.
0: Nice to see you.
1: It is good to see you.
0: It's time for the Global News Quiz, Chris.
1: Yeah,
0: what is that?
1: Well, every week we try and bring some news that our listeners may have missed, try and bring some good news in this sea of, well, very negative news.
0: Weird news.
1: Yep. That is out there. So the last few episodes, we've been looking

0: at people doing great things and helping people, like setting records, doing things like that.
1: Mm-hmm.
0: So today, I thought we'd take a break from our old friend, the Guinness Book of World Records, and look at some stories that our listeners may have missed from the science community.
1: Okay.
0: But as always, our listeners can chime in as well, but I have a question for you.
1: Mm.
0: What recent scientific discovery do you think will have the most impact?
1: Are you just throwing this at me?
2: I'm just throwing it right out of the blue.
1: A man lived with the liver of a pig for longer than any human has lived with an animal transplant. And like he's waiting for a human liver.
0: Ah.
1: But he lived with a pig's liver.
0: So,
1: for many, many days. He's still alive.
0: Yeah.
1: He's just waiting for his transplant.
0: Really good, yeah.
1: That's unique.
0: That is unique. I think for me, like, science is always progressing. And the one that I would like to see that has really been doing a good benefit is the vaccine for cancer. I've lost family, dear friends to the disease, and I know it could be a game changer to many other people.
1: Yes.
0: And our first story is something that I can think of as having a positive impact on the world, specifically for anybody who live near coral reefs.
1: Ah, okay.
0: All right, so the setup for this story, this comes from Eureka Alert, which is about a peer-reviewed publication that was released on September 23rd.
1: Mm-hmm.
0: Now, I'm sure most people have heard about coral bleaching.
1: Mm-hmm.
0: This is where corals lose their color because of stress and hot water and things like that. And a lot of it is due to climate change and from the oceans heating up.
1: Mm-hmm.
0: Now, researchers at King Abdullah University of Science and Technology, that's a really long university name.
1: Yeah.
0: In Saudi Arabia have performed a test in the Red Sea to find out if anything could be done to help these stressed corals.
1: Because so the question, coral are alive,
0: yes,
1: right?
0: Yes, they are. They are.
1: So just
0: they're
1: in
0: an
1: case,
0: animal. Anybody who's
1: Which
0: confused about
1: weird.
0: That.
1: Which is weird. So if you ever see like white coral reefs, you might think that looks very beautiful and eerie. No, it's dead.
0: It is dead.
1: Dead coral.
0: It is just the skeleton of corals.
1: Yes.
0: All right. So the question that I have for you is, what did they use to help the stressed coral recover?
1: Huh. What did they use to help the stress? Well, maybe they gave it a massage, a good chat, cup of tea.
0: A good, help it
1: glass
0: de-stress.
1: Of wine.
0: Yeah. That's definitely what helped me out.
1: Yeah, that's what I do. I don't know. Stressed coral. How did they get the stressed coral to recover? I think perhaps, I'm not sure. I really don't know much about marine biology. I don't know anything about marine biology.
0: It is one of those things that a lot of people don't have a lot of background in. So let me give you some options.
1: Okay.
0: Everybody some options. So number one, they sunk old ships, cars, and other metal things onto the seafloor.
1: Hmm.
0: They used probiotic and postbiotic treatments to revive them.
1: Hmm.
0: They used underwater speakers to mimic a healthy reef. And the last one, they gave the coral a daily massage using handheld massage guns.
1: So it's not number four. That would be terrible for the environment. It's not number one. That would also be terrible for the environment.
0: Mm.
1: I don't know if coral... So I think probiotics and postbiotics for me makes the most sense. But also like with sonar or like underwater vibrations or whatever, you can mimic the environment with sound. So I don't know, two or three. I think three sounds mad. Two.
0: You are absolutely right. Ding, ding, ding, ding.
1: Ding, ding, ding.
0: They have done number three with underwater speakers, and
1: yeah,
0: it has worked, but this wasn't the test that they were doing.
1: Okay.
0: The answer is number two. These researchers at the really longly named King Abdullah University of Science and Technology in Saudi Arabia used probiotic and postbiotics to help rehabilitate corals in the Red Sea. Now, you might be thinking that probiotics are the things in your yogurt.
1: Well, actually, yes. I bought dog probiotics recently, and they tasted very bad, so I gave them to my father-in-law because he likes fishy things, and he ate it, and then he looked at the box and said, these are for dogs. I was like, oh my goodness.
0: Uh-oh.
1: Sorry about that.
0: That explains why they tasted so bad.
1: That explains why he keeps barking.
0: Yeah.
1: yeah.
0: But adding microbes of any sort is, you know, microbial therapy, which has been shown in the lab to help rehabilitate coral.
1: Mm.
0: The difficulty has been that they haven't been able to show that being very effective in the oceans.
1: Right.
0: The

0: study published by Cell Press Journals called Cell Reports showed that both live probiotics as well as inactive postbiotic treatments improve coral health while animals are under thermal stress during marine heat waves.
1: My goodness.
0: Yeah. So lead author Erica Santoro and her colleagues treated the corals in the Red Sea during a 2022 heat wave over the course of 15 days. They used beneficial bacterial strains from different Red Sea corals to help create two probiotic and their postbiotic counterparts. Santoro said, "We urgently need to understand both the natural mechanisms that allow some corals to tolerate heat and how we can safely enhance those mechanisms."
1: Yeah, that's it, right? It's about getting the things that the parts or the cells.
0: Yeah, getting all the orders
1: within the coral that it already has to be robust and resilient. To like multiply.
0: Yeah.
1: They say that now you can anti-age, like for real anti-age, not just slow down the aging process or well age, but like reverse the aging process in humans.
0: Yeah.
1: And so it's like cell regeneration or DNA regrowth or something like DNA repair.
0: Yeah, and it really goes to show how interconnected all life forms are, that it's not just us, it's not just the corals, but it's also the microbes on them. So this is one piece of good news that is definitely going to come in handy, especially with the bad news from the UN Environmental Program reporting that temperatures are set to go above the 1.5 centigrade threshold. So this will really help anybody who relies on coral reefs.
1: Yeah. Well, let's hope we start Zhongxin Chariao and stop killing everything. Okay, we've got about 5 minutes, Chris. Let's get into the next story.
0: So this story too, this stays in the realm of scientific discovery. In fact, this one is about awarding scientific achievement in a way. We all know about the Nobel Prize. But and maybe you're familiar with the Golden Goose Awards for science. There are other ones out there. So my question is, there are 6 Nobel Prizes for you.
1: Okay.
0: Which category would you like to win?
1: I don't even know.
0: There's medicine.
1: Peace.
0: That's a good one.
1: Nobel Peace Prize.
0: Nobel Peace Prize. Yeah. I think I would like to win the one for literature, be in the company of Bob Dylan and Han Gong. But if I'm being honest, I'd probably be more likely to win an Ig Nobel Prize, which aims to, and I quote, honor the achievements that first made people laugh and then made them think. Now, the Ig Nobel Prizes, or Igs, were awarded this last Thursday to 10 teams in Zurich, Switzerland. So, my question to you is,
1: we're on fire today.
0: What is some research that received an award this year?
1: Okay, what is some... You can't just throw it out there. There's so many options.
0: There are so many options, but I know how in tune you are to...
1: No, I'm really not. I know nothing except what I know about Busan. That's it. I don't know anything about the world. I tend not to read news or, you know, the only time I read the news is when I'm in this studio. Because the world is a scary, scary place.
0: Oh, that's why we aim to keep you informed.
1: It just depresses me. I have absolutely no idea.
0: All right. So, there are really too many things that it could be. So, I'll give you a list, but this time we're going to do the opposite.
1: Okay.
0: Where I'm going to give you 3 that are real and 1 that is not.
1: Oh, fun!
0: Yeah. All right. So, 1.
1: Like 2 truths and a lie.
0: Yeah. Except 3 truths and
1: three
0: a lie.
1: 3 truths and a lie. Okay.
0: All
1: here
0: right.
1: we go.
0: A team buried 1,000 pairs of underwear in more than 25 countries to study how critters helped them decompose.
1: Ew, gross.
0: A team discovered the evolutionary reason behind why we dance. Number 3, a team studying the aerodynamics of blowing your nose to find the best way to do it. And 4, a team discovered milk proteins in cockroaches pack 3 times as much energy as milk.
1: I mean, who are these people out there studying this stuff? How does one ever get to the point where they think, do you know what we need to do to test this? Is we need to bury 25 pairs of underwear across the world and see which bugs are more effective at making them decompose. I would never come up with those research questions.
0: Yeah,
1: I'm glad there's people out there doing it.
0: There has to be somebody just crazy enough to come up with these ideas.
1: Yeah, I have no idea. All of them sound wild.

0: What was it? Underwear getting buried in the ground. Number two was what?
1: Evolutionary reasons behind why we dance.
0: Didn't someone already do that? People have already studied that. That's not recent.
1: You are absolutely correct.
0: Ding, really?
1: Ding, ding, ding. Oh, yep, really? That is not recent.
0: I was still going through.

0: with the mushrooms growing out of it. Winners this year included studying how creatures help clothes decompose, how to blow your nose properly, milking cockroaches.
1: Milking cockroaches. Stop it. Look at the picture on the screen. If you're joining us on YouTube, you can see a man dressed as a cockroach.
0: Being hugged by a bunch of other people.
1: But the thing is, these are serious scientists, and they're doing serious research that could have serious impact for the future of the planet.
0: Yeah, and these you know, as weird as it sounds, it makes you think about it. Like, how can this help humanity? How can this help our understanding of the world? Other awards this year were found that upper-class people are more likely to steal candy from children. The evolutionary history of kissing, splash-free urinals, and the all-important question that I know that you're going to deal with in the next couple of years. Why do babies smell wonderful, but teenagers do not?
1: You say a couple of years. It's happening already. My son stinks. I love you, my darling. You are wonderful and beautiful. It's just natural. It's nature. But he stinks, man. I can go into that room. He's got a teacher who's also like 19. And I can walk into the room to bring them snacks. And I'm like, what is who? Open a window. Crack a window. Oh, my goodness.
0: Well, now you can read the research and find out why.
1: I could, but I'm just going to put it down to something I don't really need to know.
0: Yeah, this awards are organized and sponsored by the magazine Annuals of Improbable Research. And the prize looks at the less glamorous and more unusual research projects that many people dismiss as unimportant, but often turn out to be very important in the future. The award is designed as a spoof on the Nobel Prize and includes the tradition of throwing paper airplanes at the start, and a new operatic song was composed about fungi.
1: Do you know, this is the kind of research I could get into, because the whole academic world for me is very annoying. And as much as I really enjoy my research, because I really do, my research is so interesting and I believe it's very important, and otherwise I wouldn't do it, right? But at the same time, the things that I have to read, I'm like, who talks like that? Why are you talking like that? A little operatic song about mushrooms?
0: Yep.
1: I'm in.
0: Bring a little levity to things.
1: I'm in. Yeah. I think this is definitely the kind of academia that I can get into.
0: Yeah, and there's so much research out there that won't ever directly lead to making money. But honestly, winning an award itself is just an honor.
1: It's an honor,
0: so,
1: right?
0: So, Laura, what award did you win that was your favorite?
1: I don't know. The award for being right on time when we have to say goodbye, because
0: that
1: now
0: is a good one.
1: It's the end of the segment, Chris. Listen, that was very fun. Thank you so much. Always fun. And we'll see you again next week.
0: Yes, and everyone will be out there. Be kind to one another. Make it a great week.
1: Thank you. We'll see you soon. Bye-bye. Thank you very much to Chris. We'll see you again next week. Up next, this is Kitchy Kitchy by Yenna.

0: All right, time for me to say cheerio for the first half of our show. The closing song of the first half, Zac Efron and Zendaya. Yeah. Yeah, what a duo. Rewrite the Stars. I'll see you after this at 5 o'clock.
1: You know I want you. It's not a secret I try to hide.

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1: People from all over the world coming straight to Busan. 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Here we go.
0: Beach.
2: Oh yeah.
0: Camping.
2: Oh yeah.
0: Swimming.
2: Oh yeah.
0: Summer is awesome.
3: Mosquitoes.
4: Oh no.
3: Tropical nights.
4: Oh no.
3: Food poisoning.
4: Oh no.
3: Summer is awful.
0: But you know, you can always prevent food poisoning.
3: Oh really?
0: Of course. I'll tell you. Follow me, okay? First, wash your hands, utensils, and food surfaces often. Second, cook and store your food at safe temperatures and always use clean water. Third, defrost food safely. The best way to do it is in the refrigerator. Fourth, keep raw food separate from ready-to-eat food to prevent cross-contamination. Last but not least, always remember that eating safely is the best way to enjoy your meal. 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

0: Hello, hello. Thank you for tuning in to our second half. It is, of course, Saturday, the 12th of September. It's a very special day for me, actually, and my family. It's my daughter's birthday today. Yay! So happy birthday to my daughter. And happy birthday to anybody else who is having a birthday today, or this month, or this year. Anyway, in the second half of the show, we've got lots of segments, very cool things coming up for you. First up, we've got Hello Fukuoka, followed by Culture for You, and to round it off, some Busan Life Solutions. So let's dive right in and say Hello Fukuoka. Hello, hello. It's time to say hello, Fukuoka, because we have the fabulous DJ Sukiko from Love FM on the line. She's going to take us through all of the cool things going on in our sister city of Fukuoka, like food and festivals and all of the other things in between. So let's see if she's there. Moshi, moshi.
1: Moshi, moshi, Dora-san. How are you?
0: Hello. I'm good, thank you. How are you?
1: We're doing good. We had a heavy rain like this week.
0: Yes.
1: But the temperature is like the highest is about 29 degrees Celsius.
0: Uh-huh.
1: So finally, like less than 30.
0: Yeah.
1: Hello, autumn. You know.
0: I know, that's it. So over here as well, we had some windy days over the weekend,
1: mm-hmm.
0: I think it started. And then it just progressively got cooler, like noticeably much, much cooler. So
1: uh-huh.
0: I think everyone's breathing a sigh of relief now. Thank you, autumn.
1: Here.
0: Yeah, thank you, autumn.
1: Yes, yes.
0: Speaking of which, I know lots of things go on in Fukuoka in September. So what have you brought for us today?
1: Okay, today I want to talk about the festival, Hakozaki Shrines Hojoya Festival 2026.
0: Ooh, okay. Go ahead. Let us know.
1: Okay. So held every year for 7 days and seven nights from September 12th today to September 18th. Hakozaki Shrine's Hojoya Festival is one of Hakata's three major festivals, alongside Hakata Dontaku in spring and Hakata Gion Yamakasa in summer.
0: Mm-hmm.
1: So with a history stretching back more than 1,000 years, it is one of Fukuoka's defining festivals of early autumn.
0: Mm, it sounds fabulous. Okay, so
1: yes.
0: what can we see? What can we do there? Let us know.
1: Okay, so at the heart of Hojoya is the idea of cherishing all living things and giving thanks for the many lives that sustain us in our daily lives. And Shinto rituals and traditional performing arts are presented throughout the festival. And while around 500 stalls line the roughly 1 kilometer approach, extending straight from Hakozaki Shrine toward the sea. So that's a lot of stalls, like a food stalls, you know, and
0: yeah.
1: a gaming stalls. Yeah.
0: Well, you know, we love to eat, right? So
1: mm-hmm.
0: definitely into that.
1: Same.
0: What else?
1: Okay. So alongside the festival favorites such as candied apples and grilled, squid, and also shooting galleries and goldfish scooping, and even old-fashioned haunted houses, now rarely seen at the Japanese festivals.
0: Hmm.
1: And Hojoya also has its own distinctive traditions, including freshly harvested ginger sold with its leaves, still attached. And so we eat those, fresh gingers.
0: Hmm.
1: And during the day, visitors can take their time exploring the shrine grounds and rituals, while from dusk, the 500 stalls light up,
0: mm-hmm.
1: And the approach becomes increasingly lively. So experiences how the festival changes, from day to night is a part of Hojoya's, appeal.
0: Mm. Oh, that sounds
1: mm-hmm.
0: fantastic. Oh, my
1: yeah.
0: goodness. So I would love to go there, but
1: mm-hmm.
0: any other information we need?
1: Okay. So every year, every other year, in odd numbered years, Hojoya also includes Goshinko. It's a major procession centered on portable Mikoshi shrines. But there is no Goshinko in 2026 this year, but shrine rituals and Kagura. It's a Hakata, you know, spinning top performances and Japanese drumming.

0: and other traditional offerings continue throughout the, you know, 7 days.
1: Mm.
0: Yeah, so there's no Goshinko, but there's a lot of, you know, food stalls and also, you know, other activities, and you can, you know, enjoy this festival.
1: Well, even without Goshinko, you still enjoy everything. It sounds like a fantastic experience. I would really love to go and check it out. So it goes on from the 12th until the 18th, you said?
0: Yes.
1: Perfect. Perfect, perfect.
0: Yeah.
1: And the weather will be wonderful as well. So I hope everybody enjoys. Mm-hmm. Sagiko, thank you so much. It's time for us to say goodbye for this week, but we'll see you again next week with more.
0: Okay.
1: Thank you. Bye-bye.
0: Okay. Bye-bye, Laura.
1: Thank you very much, DJ Sagiko. We'll see you again next week. Up next, Free Somebody by Luna.

0: It's the wonderful, the amazing Kang Hyun-min.
1: I am back. It's good to be back.
0: Show me your thumbs again.
1: Here is my thumbs.
0: You have witch's thumbs.
1: Witch's thumbs?
0: Oh, no, wait a minute. Point them to me. Let me see. Oh, no, you don't. Okay, you've kind of
1: got... What's a witch's thumb?
0: You know, my thumb goes all the way back.
1: Ah.
0: So some people's thumbs go like this.
1: Okay.
0: Some people's thumbs go like this.
1: Mine's not straight.
0: Yours are witch's thumbs.
1: Okay. That's cool.
0: I don't know. That's what my grandma, my way harmony. Okay, if your thumb bends back, it's a witch's thumb. Look at Puck.
1: Oh,
0: witch.
1: Our PD-name is like...
0: He's a wizard, Harry.
1: He's more than a witch. He's a...
0: Expelliarmus!
1: Abracadabra!
0: Abracadabra? How old are you?
1: I didn't mean to kill you.
0: No. Expecto Patronum!
1: Where did you get the wand?
0: He gave it to me. Makes sense, eh?
1: Well, you are from Scotland.
0: It's from Dr. McCluckie. I don't know why I have a wand. It should be like a teacher stick, but I have wand, glasses, and an American Educator Encyclopedia.
1: Oh.
0: You've never experienced Dr. McCluckie, have you?
1: Not yet.
0: She does this.
1: Okay. Okay. Okay, she's putting her glasses on.
0: All rise. It's Dr. McCluckie. We're here. We're going to learn something fabulous. Ready? From this encyclopedia.
1: Oh, my goodness. You look like one of those very, a very cranky principal.
0: Well, that was it. But I've got a magician's wand as well.
1: With the magician's wand.
0: You're a wizard,
1: it doesn't
0: Harry.
1: Help either.
0: Anyway, how are you?
1: Good. How are you?
0: Good.
1: I just got back from Seoul.
0: Oh, yeah?
1: And you know how it's very difficult to get tickets these days because of the upcoming Chuseok. So I had to press on like the refresh button because all of the tickets were sold out. So I was like, oh, should I call PD님? Because I might not make it today.
0: Oh my gosh.
1: Yeah. But I got it at like the last minute, like 10 minutes before the train left. So I got in, and as soon as it left, I got off at Busan Station, just came straight here today.
0: Yeah.
1: It was a miracle.
0: Sometimes I do
1: miraculous
0: that.
1: Day today for me.
0: But I always book my trains early.
1: Yeah, I mean, that's what I do usually. Mm. And I did book my ticket. But the thing is, my alarm didn't work.
0: He forgot it was supposed to be here.
1: My alarm didn't go off. So, I missed the first one.
0: Likely story.
1: Yeah. 10시 반 거를 끊었는데, 그거를 놓치고, and then I was like refreshing, you know, pressing the refresh button like for an hour and a half. No. I mean, but you gotta deserve, you know, some rest from time to time.
0: Exactly.
1: I was having fun.
0: I like it. Anyway, back to work. What do you have for us today?
1: We have a lot of very exciting issues today.
0: Oh,
1: we'll begin with a problem, though, that has become increasingly serious for concert fans in Korea.
0: Mm.
1: You know this expression, right? Ticket scalping.
0: Scalping. I never liked that. It reminds me of, back in the day.
1: Mm.
0: I don't want to get into it.

0: 암표상 scalpers we yeah. call them, you know, 암표상들 and 암표가 문제가 되고 있는데 and once again BTS is at the center of the story.
1: Terrible. Naughty, naughty. Mm-hmm. This has become a very serious issue, right?
0: Mm-hmm, mm-hmm. So according to data released by the Korea Creative Content Agency, BTS's Arirang World Tour generated the highest number of ticket scalping reports over the past year. The concert in Goyang received 102 reports, which is more than any other performance during the period.
1: Yeah. BTS's concert wasn't the only one that was in, that was affected though, right?
0: No. So we're also talking about Psy's Summer Swag or Hyunbokshu, which ranked second with 88 reports of scalping, followed by Big Bang with 69 reports.
1: Wow, okay.
0: Im Young-woong, Day6, Oasis, and The Weeknd were also among the concerts with a large number of reports.
1: Excuse me, I just swallowed air and my own tongue. I imagine that the actual number of illegal sales, though, was actually way higher because those were only the number of reports.
0: Exactly, exactly. So there are cases which has not been reported.
1: Yeah.
0: So authorities identified more than 1,800 suspicious ticket sale postings related to the BTS concert alone, right? Compared with just over 100 formal reports. So the actual scale here may have been much, much higher,
1: yeah,
0: much,
1: absolutely.
0: Much larger.
1: It must have been. Where do the tickets get resold, though? Because I always get tickets for anything on the official websites, right? But I see on, I don't know, like secondhand marketplaces or other places, tickets for, it's whatever, tickets for things online, available.
0: Yeah, I mean, and that should be the case, right? If you want to purchase the tickets, buy it at the official reseller, you know, official retail platforms. Around 80% of reported transactions take place on the secondhand market, as you said, marketplaces such as Carrot. I would say Carrot, but 다 아시죠? Ticketbay, 분장, we say 번장, right? 번장, and 중나, right? But social media is becoming increasingly important too. So we're talking about X, Facebook, you know, Insta-thing and Tele-thing. So like anything online, you know, anything that could be used as a platform, the scalpers go there to you know, sell the scalped tickets.
1: But how is it, I mean, it's very difficult to prosecute scalpers.
0: Yes, and one of the major problems here is evidence. You know, you can't catch them on the spot. It's very difficult to do so. And a large proportion of reports don't contain enough information to identify the actual ticket or transaction. So over the past 5 years, the government has formally requested police investigations only a handful of times. Yeah, so there are new anti-scalping regulations that have increased penalties and stuff, and sellers can now face administrative fines of up to 50 times the transaction amount in certain cases. But scalpers are also becoming more and more sophisticated.
1: Well, that's it, because technology is making it easier for people to do things in a multitude of different ways, right? Technology is being used, of course, by the authorities, but also being used by the scalpers.
0: Exactly. So it's like, you know, those white and black hackers and the unending battle between them. You know, you come up with a good system or good defense, the hackers eventually find a way to, you know, maneuver that, you know?
1: Yeah.
0: So same thing is happening here. Buyers and fans are competing with automated purchasing systems while authorities are trying to develop better ways to detect and prevent manipulation.
1: Yeah. Well, I hope that you're not buying your tickets from scalpers. Do not do anything that helps to promote criminal behavior. Or
0: don't even give them a chance.
1: Knowingly promote criminal behavior. No matter.
0: 딱 티가 나잖아요, 암표.
1: 그러니까.
0: We just know. So don't buy it. Don't buy scalp tickets, please.
1: 하지 마.
0: 네. 저리 가라, 암표.
1: 그러니까.
0: Goodbye, 암표.
1: Goodbye.
0: Bye-bye.
1: Bye-bye.
0: Forever.
1: I was thinking that too.
0: We clicked.
1: Head.
0: Oh, we interfaced.
1: Forever.
0: That's what I would say.
1: Goodbye forever. Goodbye forever.
0: Goodbye forever.
1: Yeah. Okay, next story. What's up next?
0: Yes, this one is about another issue we've discussed before and a very, very interesting topic. The legal status of small live music clubs. Remember this?
1: Yes.
0: And this time, a politician has proposed legislation in response to the controversy surrounding Busan.

0: and Obangarde.
1: Yeah.
0: Yep.
1: So this is something we talked about on the... I mean, I've been here a few times, actually. Mm. Like, many times over the years.
0: Me too.
1: This is what we talked about on the show maybe last week, 2 weeks ago. I'm not sure. Mm-hmm. So remind us what happened.
0: Yeah, so we all know. Well, I've been there as well. 여기 아시는 분들도 아실 것 같아요. Obangarde is a well-known indie live club in Busan. Mm. It was temporarily shut down after an audience member danced... during a performance.
1: How dare they?
0: Oh my goodness, you know? Because the venue is legally registered as an ordinary restaurant or 일반 음식점, mm. authorities treated dancing by customers as a violation of food sanitation regulations. So apparently, dancing is bad for food sanitation.
1: 하지마! 이제 그만!
0: Unbelievable.
1: I forbid everyone to dance in my kitchen also.
0: I mean, but it was...
1: 주방에서...
0: 그쵸, 주방은 안 되죠. I don't think they dance to the kitchen, though.
1: I dance in my kitchen.
0: You do?
1: My food is fine.
0: Well, good for you.
1: I'm very
0: Let's have some fun. Invite me to your kitchen, too.
1: So, I mean, it does sound strange. I think we've all heard this story, and we're, you know, we're having a giggle, but it's a serious issue,
0: it
1: and
0: is.
1: It does sound very strange for a live music venue.
0: It is. That's why we're laughing. It's out of, you know, this irony.
1: Like
0: what is happening here? What is going on, you know? And that's why the case caused so much criticism from musicians and audiences. At a live concert, you know, clapping, cheering, standing up, or moving along with the music and feeling the rhythm, you know, are perfectly natural forms of audience participation.
1: Yeah,
0: You cannot listen to AC/DC's, I mean, a Thunderstruck and just be like, you know, like, come on, 이꼬마.
1: You can't do this.
0: See, I mean...
1: Is this dancing?
0: Oh,
1: would
0: my.
1: I get in trouble?
0: Well,
1: if I was standing up.
0: I think I would throw in a complaint just to see how they react.
1: I just shake my shoulders like this.
0: 그러니까 이게 경계도 애매하고 어디서부터 춤이고 어디서부터 춤이 아닌지도 모르겠고, 그죠? Very,
1: right?
0: very ambiguous.
1: And this is, I mean, this has sparked a lot of controversy, and I think it's been definitely needed because there's a proposed law change. So what does the law or the proposed law say?
0: Yes. So Congressman Park Soo-young 의원님 has proposed allowing facilities below a certain size to register as small performance venues or 소공연장. The proposal would recognize them as legitimate performance spaces under the Performance Act.
1: Which is great. But
0: and it's about time.
1: Well, the problem is, though, usually these small performance spaces having to register as a performance space means that they had much stricter issues on food, alcohol, it was higher tax, etc. So what about food and drinks?
0: Yes. So the bill would also create separate operating rules for venues where live performances are the main purpose, but food and alcohol are sold as secondary businesses. This is the important point, right? Because previously, 소공연장 cannot sell food or alcohol by law, but this new bill would allow that, simply speaking, right?
1: So then basically, you would have a performance venue, and inside you would also have, like, if there's a kitchen and a bar, that would be a separate entity? Is that what it would be? So, like, this was operating within this?
0: I guess it depends on, like, the 공연장들. Because, I mean, many 소공연장, they're small performance spaces. They come in different sizes and shapes, right? So this is something that we will need to dive in a little deeper.
1: It should be done case by case. Where somebody wants to open this venue, there should be an inspector that goes out and says, okay, these are the parameters, tick, tick, tick, tick, tick.
0: Exactly.
1: And then do it, right?
0: Because, I mean, like, if there are no boundaries between a kitchen, for example. But, I mean, the kitchen is not the point, though, right? Just dancing, allowing them to dance, you know, is the major point here. So as long as we can get that resolved, at least to a certain extent, it's going to mean a lot of more, a lot of sense.
1: I have to say, I have to say this, and I mean this with love, and also because I like to be a little bit spicy. What kind of life must you be leading if you are to report someone for dancing at a music venue?
0: I agree. I personally agree. I don't know about... you know, any listeners out there who might have different thoughts about this, but this is my personal view, and I agree with you, Laura, on this. Because if you want to enjoy music, as a musician and a composer myself, being able to
1: Are you a musician?
0: I am.
1: Oh.
0: Yeah, I sing. La la la la la.
1: La la la la la.
0: 보고 싶다.
1: 보고 싶다.
0: That's one of the songs that I would like to listen to.
1: 봄날.

0: 보고 싶다.
1: 보고 싶다 as one of your analog playlists. But anyways, okay. we digress.
0: you do.
1: Yes, we always do this. So this distinction, right? So it's the goal to distinguish, you know, the food and alcohol sector mm. and the performance sector from, you know, actual entertainment establishments. So, and this is very important because small live clubs often, you know, cannot survive on ticket sales alone.
0: Yeah, exactly.
1: You know, drinks and food are important sources of revenue, but registering as a traditional entertainment establishment creates other problems, mm. including age restrictions mm-hmm. that can keep younger musicians and audiences away.
0: Yeah. Mm. So basically, we need a category that just reflects the real situation of this type of community, because
1: exactly.
0: that's what it is.
1: Exactly. People need to come and study. They have to find out what exactly is going on the site.
0: Yeah.
1: You know, as you said, inspectors need to come mm. and they need to get to know the environment, the atmosphere, mm. the vibe in order to come up with the correct and resolving, you know, bill. So the argument is that regulations should protect safety and public order without treating ordinary concert behavior as illegal nightlife activity.
0: I know, isn't that
1: just
0: wild?
1: It should not be illegal.
0: Someone just bobbing along mm. to one of their favorite songs,
1: so this
0: and
1: is,
0: they get
1: boom,
0: reported.
1: Boom, nodding my head. This is apparently illegal at small performance venues.
0: Yeah, don't do it. 금지하지마.
1: 춤춥시다, everyone.
0: So this can help musicians, not just established, but young, budding musicians.
1: Potentially, yes.
0: Yeah.
1: Small clubs are often where emerging artists perform for the first time. Mm. They are the grassroots, mm. you know, infrastructure of the music industry.
0: Grassroots는 한국어로 어떻게 설명하셨어요?
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1: 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Mm-hmm. And if those venues disappear, musical diversity suffers too.
0: Yeah, that's it. Absolutely. Mm-hmm, mm-hmm. Well, speaking of musical diversity, let's move into classical music.
1: Yes.
0: Something you and I were both trained in.
1: Mm-hmm, mm-hmm. The classical music world.
0: Yeah.
1: This winter, the BBC Philharmonic Orchestra is returning to Korea for the first time in 11 years.
0: I love that.
1: I am very excited for this because nowadays, as a composer, you know, mostly I do my composition through, you know, my computer. Mm. And I use what they call a virtual instrument. Mm-hmm. And one of the virtual instruments that I use is the BBC Orchestra.
0: Wow.
1: Yeah, so I use the recorded samples from their strings, from their timpanis and all that. Mm-hmm. And I use that to make my own orchestral work. Mm-hmm. The actual orchestra is coming to Korea, and I cannot be more excited than this.
0: And you're gonna do this. When they come.
1: 보고 싶다. 죄송합니다.
0: It's just so silly. It's Friday.
1: We gotta have fun. We have to enjoy.
0: On a Friday.
1: Friday. Yes.
0: But that's a long gap. 11 years. That's not a short amount of time. Where will they perform? Mm.
1: The orchestra will begin in Seoul at the Seoul Arts Center on December 12th. So 12월 12일. Then travel to Busan on December 15th. Right?
0: Remember.
1: Write it down on your calendar. 12월 15일, right? To Busan and Daegu on December 16th. It's a special Korea-only tour.
0: Excuse me. Sorry, I've just got...
1: You're yawning.
0: I've got low
1: Did you just yawn at
0: low
1: the BBC
0: oxygen.
1: Orchestra?
0: No, because I stretched and my yawn just popped up.
1: I understand.
0: My body needs oxygen.
1: I understand.
0: I'm not tired at all. I'm excited.
1: that was so funny.
0: Man. That's so exciting because sometimes... And we complain about this a lot, or at least I do. Seoul gets a lot of attention, and Busan is often left out in the cold. So I'm very glad to hear that, yes, 서울도 있고, 근데 부산도 있고, 그리고 대구도 있고.
1: It's the respect that we deserve.
0: 그러니까요.
1: Welcome to Busan, BBC Busan. Orchestra.
0: That reminds me of 덕수 in 오징어 game. Welcome to Korea.
1: With the Korean, very, very strong Korean accent.
0: Pretty Busan accent. Yeah. Okay, who's conducting?
1: So yes, Finnish conductor John Storgards. Mm-hmm.

0: The BBC Philharmonic's chief conductor, Korean violinist Bom Sori Kim, will appear as the soloist.
1: That's very exciting. She's actually already worked with this orchestra, right?
0: Yes. So she first performed with the BBC Philharmonic at the BBC Proms in 2023, and has since collaborated with them several times. She has also performed with orchestras such as the New York Philharmonic and Los Angeles Philharmonic as well.
1: Question. I grew up watching the Proms, but I never knew why it was called the Proms. What is the Prom? What does the Proms mean?
0: Well, that's... I have the same question. Yeah. But...
1: I never searched for it. I never asked. I
0: just
1: always watch the Proms.
0: I'll have to look it up.
1: Yeah.
0: But I always thought... it's a good... I mean, for those of you listeners out there who haven't seen or watched BBC Proms, it's like a regular, I think, an annual event, right?
1: Yeah.
0: Where the BBC invites one of the best musicians and composers around the world, right? Yeah. To make performances. And it's not just about classical music, but it's also about, you know, contemporary compositions, the newest works by up-and-coming, you know, musicians and composers. It's a very, very nice program to see the next era of music.
1: So can I tell you, it's exactly what I thought it was, but I then second-guessed myself because I thought that's too easy. It's the Promenade Concerts. So if you think about Promenade, a promenade is like Gunamdo.
0: Yes.
1: So all the performances on Gunamdo, they're very easily accessible. You can just walk by and enjoy as you're walking by. That's what a promenade, the street is a promenade. So the Promenade Concert is just a concert you can walk past and enjoy.
0: You're right.
1: You go, very boring.
0: It's so we also have our own Promenade Concert in Busan as well.
1: 진짜?
0: 원먼스 페스티벌의 약간 opening ceremony. We call that the Promenade Concert as well. Yeah. So we're bringing that. We're sharing that culture here in Busan as well. So we deserve BBC Philharmonic Orchestra coming to us. Please come. Welcome to Busan. 어서 와 있어. 한 곡 해 주이소.
1: 오늘 you're on fire.
0: 죄송합니다. Anyways, all right, we have to move on.
1: We've got to move on. Do we have another story?
0: Yes, we do.
1: Okay, so I'm looking forward to that. They've got Tchaikovsky, they've got lots of different things going on, and it'll be in Busan on the 15th of December.
0: Exactly,
1: okay,
0: exactly.
1: Good. We've got 2 minutes. Exactly. I'm going to stop talking. What's the final one?
0: Final is the best one.
1: Okay.
0: The Busan International Rock Festival has now finalized its lineup, and it's going to be a huge three-day event. I am so excited. 99 acts in total. The final headliner is the Libertines.
1: I know. I was very excited when I saw that. I love the Libertines. They're probably one of my favorite old analog age bands.
0: That's good. Because remember when we talked about this before, we had our first unveiling of the first lineups.
1: Yeah.
0: And I was a little bit disappointed back then.
1: And we're just like,
0: nice. Oh, that's nice. But now it's like really nice. You know, like I really want to go. And it's one of the most influential British rock bands of the 2000s, right? The analog age, speaking of which.
1: Well, Pete Doherty, you know? Very good.
0: So they joined previously announced headliners such as Avenged Sevenfold and Megadeth.
1: I've never been into like Megadeth.
0: I am. I love Megadeth. Yeah.
1: Yeah.
0: So
1: I remember the Libertines because, well, Pete Doherty had a very bad drug habit back in the day.
0: Yes,
1: I
0: remember.
1: It was always in the news back in the day.
0: It was on the news for a while.
1: The music was so good. There was a lot of scandal around that band because they were from London. This is like London. This is Britpop in its peak.
0: Exactly.
1: Like 1996.
0: 2000. You talk about the 2000s. That was the era. That was the golden age for Britpop.
1: Yeah.
0: You know? So I can say that this is quite a lineup. Korean artists including Broccoli U2, Broccoli 너마저, 장범준, N Flying, CM Blue, Lucy, and Busan's own Seisumi.
1: Yeah.
0: Yeah, Seisumi are also appearing. Japanese artists have joined the final lineup as well.
1: Yeah, it's going to be very fun. Oh, yeah. Did you get tickets?
0: Not yet, but I am going to.
1: No, but guess what? They're almost all sold out.
0: Yeah, but I have my contacts.
1: You have your contacts?
0: Yes.
1: It better not be ticket scalpers.
0: No, not scalpers. No. Never buy scalp tickets. Please, people, no. 안표는 안 됩니다. Goodbye, 안표. Me, as a musician, it's one of the very few benefits that I can have.
1: Yeah.
0: You know? Connections.
1: It's about what you know, not who you know.
0: Exactly.
1: Vice versa.
0: Exactly.
1: Always good fun. Michael today was kind of off the hinge a little bit.
0: And I loved it, though.
1: I liked it.
0: Yeah.
1: It was good.
0: It was like Friday.
1: We'll see you again next week.
0: Next week.
1: Bye-bye.

Hello, hello. Welcome to our weekend highlight edition of For My Busan. I'm your host, Laura McCluckey, taking you all the way till 6 p.m. this evening. I hope you're enjoying your weekend. It's Saturday the 12th of September, in case you forgot. Did you enjoy a little bit of culture for you? Very interesting what's going on in the world of culture. We have that every Friday with Michael, so please do join us for that again. How about some more music? Yes, we've not got that much time left, so let's be happy. Let's continue on a high note.

0: Hello, hello. Welcome back. 여러분, 안녕하세요. Welcome입니다. It's time for Busan Life Solutions. Kelly's in the house.
1: 안녕하세요. Hi, everyone.
0: How are you?
1: I'm good. I'm good. I'm a happy girl, you know, because, you know, now it really feels like the autumn, right?
0: Mm-hmm. 네. Do you know, anytime someone says 네. happy girl or happy boy, 네. I always think of that song. Happy Happy dog. I'm just a happy, happy, happy dog.
1: 네.
0: Have you seen that?
1: No.
0: It's sort of like a super famous
1: 진짜?
0: meme song.
1: Really?
0: And it's always
1: I'll check that
0: like
1: out.
0: Like puppies that are super happy
1: I'll
0: or like cats or
1: I'm
0: animals.
1: A happy girl. Now we are having a perfect weather, right?
0: So nice.
1: 네, I hope that, you know, this weather lasts like for a long, long, long time.
0: 3 months, please.
1: 네, 네, yes.
0: 3 months
1: 네,
0: of this.
1: 맞아요. I like that.
0: How many months of summer did we have? August, yes. July, mm-hmm. yes. Right. June, yes.
1: Oh, but this year, well, if I'm not mistaken,

0: Actually, the summer came a little bit like later than
1: Did
0: usual,
1: it?
0: right? But it was really a difficult summer,
1: Hmm.
0: like one of the like hottest summer and humid summer ever that I've
1: The
0: experienced.
1: humidity
0: 네.
1: was bad.
0: 맞아요.
1: It was up
0: 네.
1: there. And then there was like random rain in between, lots of flash flooding. Yeah,
0: Right.
1: it was pretty crazy. Anyway, let's get into it. This is Busan Life Solutions. Kelly, what
0: Exactly.
1: is this segment?
0: Right. So as you can tell, you know, the number of non-Koreans living in Busan has increased a lot over the last few years. So their situations may vary, but they have issues while living in the city. It could be about their school, their visa, school, et cetera, et cetera. So, you know, if that's the case, you know, they can actually visit two different organizations in Busan. One is the Busan Global Center, the other is the Busan Foreign Resident Support Center. So, what I do in this segment is that I receive questions and answers from these organizations and I share them with you so that, you know, we can help some of our listeners who may go through some similar situations.
1: Indeed. So I will read the questions. You can give
0: All
1: us the
0: right.
1: solutions. And these are all real. These are
0: Oh,
1: all
0: yeah.
1: questions and answers that Kelly has gotten from the Global Center and translated and done all the hard work
0: Exactly.
1: so that we can talk
0: 맞아요.
1: about it here.
0: 네.
1: So let's get right in. This person says, I'm studying at a university in Busan on a D2 visa. Recently, my class attendance has decreased drastically, and due to personal circumstances, I've been unable to go to school frequently. Could this cause problems with my visa?
0: Well, honestly, yes. Well, it could actually potentially affect their visa status, especially if their attendance keeps getting really low, like really low, right? You know, as you know, D2 visa is for studying in Korea. So it is really important for them to stay enrolled and continue their studies as expected by their university. If they've been missing classes because of the personal situations or reasons, whatever, well, I'd recommend they talk to their professors or the university's international office or something like that. Then they will let them know whether their current attendance or enrollment status could cause any immigration issues. And then they will tell them what to do next. So if they're worried about their visa, you know, it's better for them to check with their school, you know, as soon as possible, right? Before the situation gets really worse.
1: Yeah, absolutely.
0: Ne. 네.
1: And because you never know, every school is different as well.
0: 맞아요. 네.
1: And it really depends as well if the school has already had issues with people because
0: Right.
1: of visas or not. And so
0: Right.
1: this is so 애매하다.
0: 맞아요. But if they get like a lot of Fs, then you know, then they have to stay for another semester, right? And they could also affect their visa in the future. And you know, tuition is expensive
1: It's not
0: anyway,
1: cheap.
0: so they want to go to school.
1: Not cheap at all. Just fighting. And
0: Ne.
1: sorry you're going through a hard time, but hopefully you can just stick it out a little bit longer.
0: 맞아요.
1: All right. This person says, I'm a fourth generation Goryeoin, which is ethnic Korean, from Kazakhstan. I'm currently enrolled in university in Busan. Can I change my status of stay from D2 to F4?
0: Ne. Well, so, you know, there are a lot of Koreans, you know, living in Kazakhstan or like Uzbekistan or somewhere like that, and they are called Goryeoin, and they're the ones actually who, you know, who were sent to these areas during the Japanese occupation, as you know, right? So the Busan Global Center contacted the 1345 Immigration Contact Center, and here's what they learned, and let me share them with you. If someone is a Goryeoin of Kazakhstani nationality, they may apply to change their visa status from D2 to F4, regardless of whether they have graduated from university here or not, as long as they can prove that they are an overseas Korean. They can apply by visiting the immigration office responsible for their place of residence. Also, if their birth certificate or identification document confirms that they are Goryeoin, well, they can apply to change their status to F4 based on their own status. If that's the case, they don't really need to separately prove their Korean status, you know, through their grandparents or like a great-grandparents or any other ancestors, right? The period of stay granted under the F4 status can range from 1 to 3 years, depending on the factors such as like

0: if they can, you know, speak Korean or if they can prove their Korean proficiency. Yeah. If they submit proof of Korean language ability, such as TOEIC level 1 or higher or score of 21 or higher on the KIB, well, they may be granted a three-year period of stay.
1: Mm. 네. Which is very, very nice.
0: Reasonable.
1: TOEIC 1 is not hard.
0: 아, 그래요. 네.
1: Yeah.
0: Kind of like a basic.
1: If you don't, well, if you don't know Korean, of course it's hard, but like TOEIC 1, TOEIC level 1 is not that hard to get. So if they can get that, nice.
0: 네.
1: Fighting.
0: Fighting.
1: Okay, next one. This person says, I'm an E9 visa holder. I worked in Busan, but after leaving my job, I'm now living in Jinju, about 2 hours away from Busan. I did not receive my unused annual leave allowance from my previous employer in Busan. What should I do?
0: Well, you know what? I, you know, when I received this question, I kind of wonder if this person already talked to their boss or not, but I assume that they did, right?
1: Maybe? Probably not. No.
0: Probably not.
1: I would say, like, you say bye-bye, and then you leave, and then you realize you've got unused
0: then
1: personal
0: they
1: leave days.
0: Talk to the Busan Global Center directly before they talk to their boss. Okay. Okay, well, actually, I assume that, you know, this person already talked to the, you know, like boss, but perhaps the boss didn't, you know, didn't give any answer or didn't take any actions. And I thought that, oh, probably that's why that they went to the Busan Global Center.
1: Yeah, could be.
0: If someone hasn't received their annual leave allowance, a.k.a. 연차, from their previous job, they can actually report it as an unpaid wages. Since this person's previous workplace was in Gangseo-gu, well, actually, that's something that Busan Global Center learned during the consultation. They can file a complaint with the Busan Northern Branch Office of the Busan Regional Employment and Labor Administration. And even though they are currently living in Jinju, outskirts of Busan, like a 1 hour away from...
1: Yeah, it's quite far. It's definitely not Busan. Maybe 2 hours, I guess.
0: They can still file the complaint with the office responsible for their previous workplace. They will need a complaint form and copies of both the front and the back of their ARC. They can file the complaint in person or online or through the fax.
1: Do people still fax?
0: Well, but you know what? We don't really use a fax machine anymore.
1: Yeah.
0: But what I learned recently was that you can just, you know, take a photo of the document and you can send it via the application on your smartphone. Then it actually works.
1: I know we talked about this before, but
0: 네,
1: even
0: 맞아요.
1: Still,
0: 맞아요.
1: Don't you just email?
0: Pex.
1: 네, spitting fax today, Kelly. 네.
0: Oh, it still works. You know, it's probably in the workplace.
1: I wonder when it's going to not be available anymore.
0: 맞아요.
1: Be interesting.
0: Yeah, right. We can email, right?
1: Anyways.
0: Then after they file the complaint, they can also receive update through KTalk. You can see how things go.
1: Oh, good. Another company to send me spam. It's become very annoying, the KTalk app.
0: Oh,
1: because
0: 맞아요.
1: All it is spam and adverts these days.
0: So I actually sometimes I happen to miss some important messages.
1: Yeah.
0: 맞아요.
1: All of my friends are like stuck underneath chicken shops or online services I never signed up for or the internal kwango of the company.
0: I know exactly what you're talking
1: it's
0: about.
1: It's really annoying. I might just delete it.
0: I agree.
1: I can't delete it. I'm in Korea. Anyway, okay. Number four, this person says, how can I get a certificate of entry and exit records for my minor child? That's 출입국 사실 증명서.
0: 맞습니다. So if they're a parent or a legal guardian of a child who is 18 years old or younger, they can apply for the certificate online. So there's no need to visit the government office in person, which is good, right? So please visit the website plus.gov.kr. Well, you know, I don't think that you can actually remember this website. So just remember 정부 24, which means government 24.
1: 24. Yeah.
0: So, you know, visit the website, simply log in and search for the 출입국 사실 증명서 or certificate of entry and exit records. Then fill out the applic-

0: application, okay? Once they enter their child information, the system will check and verify the family relationship there. If everything is confirmed, well, they can complete the application and issue the certificate online. But
1: there's always a

0: personal experience, mm-hmm. there's usually something else that needs to be added.
1: Really?
0: There might be a spelling mistake in a name that is not able to be verified through a certain system, because not all the systems pull the same information. Mm-hmm. And so for Korean names, like Kim Minji, that's very easy. It's right. Kim Minji. But for Laura Elizabeth McCluckey, sometimes they put a hyphen, so it can be tricky.
1: 네, 네, 네.
0: But still.
1: Then I would recommend, you know, starting off from the just 동사무소. Well, I'm not supposed to use this 동사무소 because that makes me sound really like an old person.
0: 밤티!
1: 맞아요. 네. Just visit the nearest
0: 주민센터.
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0: 밤티.
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0: 아닙니다. We're 멋진 아가씨들. 넘어갈게. 네. Okay, finally. Mm-hmm. This person says, can you please tell me about the Culture Day?
1: 네, Culture Day. Well, in Korea, it's called 문화의 날. It literally means Culture Day, 문화의 날, right? On Culture Day, well, people can get discounts at many culture venues, such as movie theaters, museums, galleries, performance venues, etc., etc. Well, as far as I know, it used to take place only on the last Wednesday of every month.
0: I remember that.
1: 네. Yeah. But earlier this year, things changed a little bit. Mm-hmm. So now some culture venues offer Culture Day benefits every Wednesday.
0: 설마.
1: 네. 네. But some places like cinemas and movie theaters offer discounts on the second and the fourth Wednesday of each month.
0: Okay.
1: But the exact discount and participating venues can vary, you know. So I definitely recommend checking the schedule beforehand, you know, before you check them out. So if somebody is, you know, looking for the affordable way to enjoy the movies or some culture events, you know, like Culture Day, 문화의 날 is something, you know, it's definitely something to check on.
0: And it's consistent throughout the year, not consistent in terms of where you can go and what day it is. Mm-hmm. That does vary, but it's like, it's not just a... Like 한글날, for example, once a year.
1: Right.
0: It's not like a national holiday.
1: Right.
0: It's just something that's repeated. Mm-hmm. So go and enjoy. Mm-hmm. Love it. Kelly, thank you so much for all of these stories. Mm-hmm. Definitely some great information shared there. And 수고하셨습니다.
1: 감사합니다.
0: For getting all of that information. How are you going to spend your weekend?
1: I actually haven't thought about it yet.
0: That's the same answer that you give me every single time I ask that
1: question. I should have thought about it.
0: 계획 있나요? 아니,
1: 없어요.
0: 없다.
1: 네. I'm really a spontaneous person. My MBTI is like P.
0: P?
1: 네, 정말 P. I'm a spontaneous person.
0: Well, there we go.
1: 맞아요.
0: Good to know. Good to know. Kelly, thank you, and we'll see you next week.
1: Bye-bye.
0: Well, time for me to say cheerio for another Saturday, but I'll be back with you at, well, the same time tomorrow, 4 p.m. on Sunday, the 13th of September. So enjoy the rest of your Saturday, whatever you're doing. Today's show was produced by Park Bo-sung, written by Hong Kyung-hwa, hosted by Laura McCluckey. And the final song is Kurban by Sleepy and Song Ji-eun. I'll see you tomorrow. Bye-bye.

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6: And me, Jesse.
5: 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On safely enjoying water activities, listen carefully and guess the right answer.
6: Okay.
5: From the following water safety measures, guess which one is correct. Number one, always warm up before swimming or going in the water. Number two, enter the water slowly and wear a life jacket. Number three, never go beyond the designated swimming area. Number four, call 119 or a lifeguard on duty if you witness drowning.
7: 뭐지? 1번도 맞고 2번도 맞는 것 같은데.
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8: 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No parking spaces anywhere. All I've done is drive. And I'm already completely drained. Maybe I'll skip the drive today. Instead of driving, every ride is my time. Put on my headphones, catch a quick nap, or simply gaze out the window without a thought. A morning that used to rush by, finally, feels like my time. Less driving, more living. 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
9: Hi, I'm Roberto Fernandez from Mallorca, Spain. I have been living here in Busan for more than 5 years with my Korean wife and twin boys. Back in 2020, I was invited to a game by a friend of mine. Since in Spain, football is the most beloved sport, baseball really drew my attention. In Sajic Baseball Stadium, everyone was singing the chants loudly, and that space was filled with the vibes of Busan. Everyone could truly become one body and one mind, sharing all the feelings of joy and sorrow. When I first visited here in Busan, I didn't have a family. But now, I have the whole Giants family as well as my own family. Once Busan Galmegi, you are forever Busan Galmegi. Global City Busan, we're in it together. This campaign was brought to you by BEFM Busan 영어 방송.

Good morning, listeners. You're tuned into the World Classics, and I'm your host, Christopher Temporelli. And on this 13th of September 2026, we're going to begin with Like Someone in Love. Now, this Like Someone in Love is performed by the legendary Bill Evans Trio. The song was written by Jimmy Van Heusen and lyrics by Johnny Burke for the 1944 musical One of the Boys. But Evans had a remarkable ability to take these familiar standards and then make them intimate and make them personal jazz performances. So his approach to the piano trio was revolutionary because you got the bassist and drummer who are not simply there to accompany, but they become equal participants. So this is going to be Like Someone in Love from the Bill Evans Trio.

And we just heard Like Someone in Love from the Bill Evans Trio. And maybe we're going to start our day with the world classics Like Someone in Love. Doesn't that sound fantastic? And this group was beautiful. You had Bill Evans there. Then you had Scott LaFaro on bass and Paul Motian on drums. And it was a trio that transformed the possibilities of the piano trio format. And this was around 1960s. So rather than just a rigid rhythm beneath the piano, LaFaro frequently responds directly to Evans' melodic ideas. That's LaFaro on bass. And you have Motian using subtle accents and changes in textures to shape the performance. I guess that's a reason why we still listen to the Bill Evans Trio, because they were that good. That's the deal. And starting off Like Someone in Love here on the World Classics, we love the classics. We love Classic Garden. That's our first segment. And that's where we're going to dive into some wonderful classical music. And today from a Dutch composer. And then on to opera theater, because we also love the opera. And we head off there to listen to some of the world of the lyric stage. And today's going to be a power opera. So you're going to be interested in sticking around for that. Now, if you ever want to get in touch with us, you can text us at #9050. That will cost 101. You can also chat with us in KakaoTalk. Just look for BEFM. That's Busan Yonga Bangsong. 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

In this, our classic garden, it's time to take a stroll through a garden of classical music. I have a chance to introduce you to some of the wonderful classical pieces and composers, and all with some interesting stories on the way. Again, we are your World Classics, and I'm your host, Christopher Temporelli. Dutch Romanticism.

And today in Classic Garden, we're turning to the music of the Dutch composer and conductor Johannes Verhulst and his Symphony in E minor, Opus 46. And this was completed in Leipzig in 1841. And it was also Verhulst's only completed symphony, and it was written during an especially important period in his career. He was working as a conductor of the Euterpe Orchestra in Leipzig and also studying the great German musical tradition on the way. He had become a pupil of Felix Mendelssohn, and he was also a close friend of Robert Schumann. It shows he was really in that world of the German Romantic. And he's also, his symphony receives its first public performance in 1842 on a January 24th at a Euterpe concert conducted by Verhulst himself. So the opening movement begins with a dramatic Largo Maestoso before moving on to a Allegro Agitato. That's a little bit of an agitated Allegro. And this contrast shows something about Verhulst's approach. He wanted to combine these structural disciplines of the classic with the emotional intensity of early Romanticism. And then he's also making use of this sonata form. And sonata form is something that happens from the classical period onward. I don't think it's as much in, a little bit in the Baroque as well, but I'm going to give you, this is going to be our classic 101 term. So sonata form, this is a structure, because sometimes it's a piece name too, like you can hear a sonata, but that's based on a structure built around a presentation of an idea, the development, and then the return, also including some contrasting musical themes as well. So it's basically a structural term that later named a style of music. And it can be also used in a symphony like it is here. So it's going to be some wonderful music. You have this meeting point of different styles. You can say the Mendelssohnian clarity, Beethovenian drama, and this emotional language of the early Romantic coming together in the Symphony of Johannes Verhulst in E minor. This is a version with the Dutch Radio Chamber Philharmonia conducted by Jos van Immerseel.

Music has a long history of combining story and song. And in our opera theater, we take a look and listen to the best examples. And today we're turning to Catone in Utica. It's a powerful opera seria built on the final days of the Roman statesman Cato the Younger. He was one of antiquity's great symbols of republican freedom. And this is a beautiful piece. An opera seria is basically a more serious opera. It wasn't a comic. And you have this text, this libretto set by Pietro Metastasio and first set by Leonardo Vinci and premiered in Rome in 1728. And there are a couple things to talk about in this. We're going to deconstruct this a little bit. Number one, the composer, Leonardo Vinci. He is not Leonardo da Vinci, okay? I first saw it, you know, I remember some years ago, and I was like, wow, Leonardo da Vinci has been writing a lot of music. I didn't even know he did that. And I was like, oh, it's actually in a different time period, and there's no da. So Leonardo Vinci is someone different than the earlier Renaissance artist. And Metastasio was the great librettist of the time. He's kind of like the Lady Gaga of librettists at that time, a major, major writer of text for singing, for opera, you name it, as you know, poetry as well. And so Metastasio based this story on Cato's resistance to Julius Caesar after the fall of the Roman Republic. And the story takes place in Utica in northern Africa, where Cato has gathering remaining forces opposed to Caesar. And although Caesar has overwhelming military power, he admires Cato's integrity and attempts to persuade him to accept his rule. So it's a complicated drama. It's got a lot of stuff going. It's super old Roman. It's fascinating. Their libretto is fantastic. And we're going to have a very nice version of this. It's included with the Il Complesso Baroque Group, conducted by Alan Curtis.

And with that version of Catone in Utica of Vivaldi, we're going to call it the first hour here on the World Classics. Do stay tuned into hour two coming up shortly. For right now, this is Falling in Love with Love from Hank Mobley.

And welcome back. You're tuned into Hour 2 here on the World Classics, and I am your host, Christopher Temporelli. The World Classics is your weekend morning show to keep up and going, and we did just hear Sway from Diana Krall. So that's how we're starting off Hour 2. We like to have a wonderful beginning to the morning, along with some very powerful, serious, sometimes fun, sometimes light, but always important music here on the World Classics. And the second hour starts with our Somewhere Over the World. It's our travel segment where we head to some place on the planet. And today is off to a favorite place of mine, Belize. And then we move to All That Jazz, where we jazz up the morning with some great music. And today is some music from John Coltrane. So we're going to just head on right off to Belize with Somewhere Over the World.

as we travel with the World Classics to different spots on the planet. As we mentioned, we're off to Belize and music of Andy Palacio, one of the most important musical ambassadors for the country and also for the Garifuna people. He was born in the coastal village of Barranco in 1960, and Palacio grew up surrounded by music and eventually became a guitarist, singer, songwriter, teacher, and cultural advocate. And his musical interests were remarkably broad, ranging from soul, reggae, soca, to the traditional music of the Garifuna people. And he had a life-changing experience in the 1980s when he traveled to Nicaragua as a part of a literacy campaign, and he encountered Garifuna communities whose language and traditions were under serious pressure. So this experience helped to convince him that preserving his culture and the music as a part of it was part of his calling. So he became part of a much larger revival of Garifuna identity in Belize as well. And the Garifuna are a Caribbean Central American people whose culture developed from a mixture of West African and indigenous Caribbean traditions. And their music is got a lot of rhythm instruments. It has language, performance traditions. It's a very rich culture of music and music making. And his greatest international achievement came in 2007 with the album Watina, which was recorded with the Garifuna Collective. And this project brought together a multi-generational group of Garifuna musicians from Belize, Guatemala, and Honduras. So they're able to combine younger performers also with some older masters of the tradition. And that album became Palacio's masterpiece and earned him the 2007 WOMEX Award, as well as recognition as a UNESCO Artist for Peace. So a major artist, some beautiful music. We're going to head into some songs right now, including Watina, Day by Day, and Miami.

0: 5, 6, 7, 8.
1: Our weekends here on the World Classics wouldn't be complete without rounding it out with some jazz favorites in All That Jazz. And today, we're going to head to 1958 for one of the most revealing recordings from the early career of John Coltrane. And that is John Coltrane with the Red Garland Trio. And Coltrane is joined by the pianist Red Garland, bassist Paul Chambers, and drummer Art Taylor. And that was the same rhythm section associated with Miles Davis's celebrated mid-1950s quintet. So these are major players. And in this album, you've got 5 tracks. It ran for just under 38 minutes, and it opened with Coltrane's 12-minute composition, very cute, Coltrane Training In. And you had other selections as well, including Bass Blues and You Leave Me Breathless. So it was a great piece. You hear this influence of bebop in the fast-moving lines, but also a growing intensity in the way they're approaching harmony and rhythm. So we're going to give you some great excerpts right now from John Coltrane with the Red Garland Trio, recorded in '57.

And that was just John Coltrane with the Red Garland Trio. It was the 1958 album. And that's going to do it for today's show. We're going to have some great music for you next weekend, but it's always a pleasure to share the music with you. We are, again, a wonderful team here. I'm your host, Christopher Temporelli, producer Catherine Bong, and writer Eric Pleasy. We're going to end it up with Making Whoopee from Red Garland. Do have a beautiful week ahead, and tune in next weekend.

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I'm your host, Michael Van Adrickel. Thanks for sharing your Sunday with us. As always on our Jukebox show, I'll be putting in the coins, playing great new music, some old favorites too. I start every show with a Jukebox theme song. So here's Wally and Dawn with Just Play the Jukebox. Hope you're not leaving town tomorrow.